0: around the country now in all sorts of different places. Some would suggest that some of them at least are shooting fish in a barrel, particularly if you need to drop from 100 to 80 or from 80 to 60 and you don't get enough time to do it. But apparently The Independent this morning talks about 2,800 fines having to be cancelled because of two particular speed cameras, and all of the fines have to be refunded to a total of €445,000. One is in County Mayo and one is in County Kilkenny. Did you know that in like in a four-year period, there's been €138 million generated through fixed charge penalty notices from speeding cameras, the GoSafe cameras. €138 million. Now, you're probably saying, well, if people didn't speed and break the law with regards to speed limits, then we wouldn't be talking about huge amounts of money being made from penalties, financial and penalty points. But anyway, apparently one of these cameras didn't have the correct certification and the other one was actually recording in the incorrect townland from which it had been licensed to be in. Be like saying that it was supposed to be in Carrigaline, but it was actually supposedly filming in Cove kind of thing. And so they were all thrown out. And then, and other aspects then with regards to law and order, we don't know how much the Donald Trump visit to Ireland is going to cost. I don't know why it's taken so long since 2023 to find out how much the Joe Biden visit to Ireland cost. But the Garda policing operation for Joe Biden cost $31 million. That it'd be picked up by the taxpayer. So you can be damn sure that Donald Trump will be that with bells on, probably fairly far north of 31 million, of which 664,000 was spent on hotel accommodation alone for members of An Garda Síochána. I don't know why they even hone in on An Garda Síochána spent 660,000 on hotels. I mean, where in the name of God do you expect people to stay if they've been brought up from all different parts of the country? In tents in the Phoenix Park? But anyway, wait until we find out how much the Trump visit will cost. And then the Taoiseach makes the papers this morning because he wants to sprinkle some good news like fairy dust, saying that, you know, if people think that it's €7.50, the increase that's on the table for the pension, think again. He is saying that it will be higher than that. How much higher? I don't know. Will it be a tenner a week? Would it be 12.50? Would it be 15? I suppose they're tantalizingly teasing those of pension age, and you'll just have to wait and see. But he's certainly saying it will be higher than the 7.50 that's been mooted about. Everything gets leaked, doesn't it? It's like a leaky tap in this country with all sorts of stuff out. And you know, the papers also this morning talk, and I probably should have mentioned this when I was talking about fixed penalty notices and cameras and people speeding. It's kind of half related in the sense that it involves cars. And maybe we would like to see more of this, where the Competition and Consumer Protection Association, Commission, I should say, are investigating dodgy car dealers. Because the Examiner this morning talks of a car dealer that has been sentenced to 4 months in prison and another one's been fined. Why? Well, they weren't divulging to customers that the cars that they were selling them had been previously written off after they were crashed. Fairly serious stuff, don't you think? One is a guy called Andreas Milaukas. The other is a fellow called Brian Healy. They're from Lucan Auto Sales in Dublin. Misleading customers about the history of their second-hand cars. I wonder how prevalent is this in the second-hand motor trade industry. Get in touch if you've any evidence of it. Text 0868 104 106. But your man got 4 months in prison yesterday. That fellow got fined €1,500. He was ordered to pay costs of €3,500. And compensation to a consumer, obviously I would think someone who bought a dodgy car, of nearly €2,000. So the first was a 161 Ford Focus. It was crashed and it was classed as a write-off and subsequently sold to an unsuspecting customer. The second was a 142 Audi A5, crashed, written off in the UK, sold by them, never disclosed its crash history. And you can't be doing that, lads. And it's interesting to see somebody going to jail for something like that. But I think there are few enough people who would disagree with it. And then, but this was April 1st when I saw this story. I don't know what to say about it, to be quite honest. If I could speak Chinese, I'd do this bit in Chinese, but I can't. But certainly in the not too distant future, we will have 5 county councillors and 18 members of council all able to speak Chinese because they've been sent for Chinese lessons. Front of this morning's Echo says that 5 county councillors and 18 members of staff are learning Chinese as part of an 8-week course being provided free of charge by UCC. I don't know. I think it's probably a very, very difficult language to learn. But they figure they need to do it because we have a partnership with Jiangsu province in China. And it's only the mannerly thing if we have Chinese dignitaries and Chinese people coming over from China, that they should be able to speak a bit of Chinese. But I don't think you'd learn much Chinese in 8 weeks. I know I certainly wouldn't. So for those of you that are saying, who's paying for it? Who's paying for it? Well, nobody actually. It's a free course at UCC. Maybe we should all be learning Chinese, to be quite honest with you. The way the world is going these days and everything that's coming out of China, they're absolutely rocking in the free world, aren't they? Oh, and again, this is not me in any way, shape or form piling on against the jabs, whether it's Ozempic or Wegovy or Mounjaro or whatever you're happening, having yourself. But apparently the research is out saying that it triggers nutrient deficiencies. You end up not producing enough keratin, the protein of which nails are made of, and your nails will fall off. And you'll also lose your hair. Now, that's in extreme circumstances, but they are saying in the Mail this morning that it can lead to patients' fingernails falling off. Maybe that's a price worth taking, or maybe that's a risk worth taking if you want to lose vast quantities of weight. But 60% of people on the jabs suffered from conditions including losing nails, nail discoloration, and hair loss. I pass it on for what it's worth. And I think it's absolutely appalling. I've seen the photograph of the Zara costume for children. That does look to me, without any question or doubt, as if it is a concentration camp uniform that millions were made to wear in many different concentration camps across Europe during World War II. And the fashion chain Zara has to pull the striped children's costume from its website because it's been accused that it resembles the Jewish concentration camp uniforms. Not just Jewish, actually. There were many, many other people from many other walks of life who were in concentration camps that shouldn't have been in there. Nobody should have been in there wearing the same, as they call them, striped pajamas. It's no wonder that people are offended. It's very upsetting and it's just not on. There is some lighter news making the papers today, and one of them means that if you really, really want to clock up your steps, follow a toddler around the house on any given day. A helpful tip next time you're trying to get your steps up, try running around after a toddler. And many people can relate to this. Children aged 3 or 4 can rack up to 30,000 steps a day. And if you're constantly chasing them, you also will do possibly up to 30,000 steps a day. How do we know this? Well, Spanish researchers actually took 3,500 children and they put a step counter on their hip, and they clocked up that some of them were active for up to 29,300 steps per day. Meanwhile, for adults, really, they'd want to quicken their step and get to the appointments that you make with friends faster. I don't actually know now whether this is a battle of the sexes type story. I'm talking about how late is actually late for an appointment or a date or meeting somebody for lunch or a drink. Well, they're saying this morning 29 minutes, and anything after 29 minutes is actually too late and rude. But turning up 15 minutes late is said to be fashionable. Now, for anybody that is on time, and forgive me, I have an awful lot of faults, but being late is not one of them. I suppose it's a life on radio and constantly looking at time and clock. But God almighty, there are people in my life that are always late. They lose complete track of time and could never be early or never even on time for anything at all. But they're saying 15 minutes late is fashionable, but 29 minutes is rude. And push it to an hour late and you might as well not turn up at all. But I don't know whether this is women or worse. I probably would get absolutely slaughtered if I was to even suggest that. How could I say it? But I do know of a group of women who all know that if they say 1 o'clock, they mean 1:15. That if they say 1 o'clock, they potentially won't turn up until 1:20. And everybody knows that. And they adjust their own clocks accordingly because she won't be there at 1. She'll be there at 1:20. So I'll arrive at 1:20. You know, that kind of thing. But why can't people be on time? They say 31% say the ability to fire off one of these "sorry, I'm running late" texts has made lateness more acceptable. It's like, I mean, if you're genuinely the odd time late, that's acceptable. But you know this thing about 5 minutes away? That's the biggest lie that was ever typed or said ever. 5 minutes away means you're about a half an hour away. You're just getting into your car at home and you're just trying to stall the ball. So less of that, please, if you don't mind.
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1: Prior to the conversation, text Stoid 68104106. Being fashionably late, fashionably late. Pa said, I was taught in the military that being on time was being late. Be a couple of minutes early. That makes sense, actually, if you've got an important meeting, right? Or say, for instance, an interview. Don't arrive on time. Arrive slightly early. Or if you also are meeting somebody, could be business related, whatever the case may be, try and get there ahead of them because it gives you the higher ground, they say. But anyway, what do I know? Text 0868104106. We were talking yesterday and I've had a lot of texts and emails on this. God almighty, the phones really lit up yesterday to talk about the cost of living. And I suppose that's what Moat was all about, really, the cost of living protest as opposed to just fuel and energy costs. But we were talking about all sorts of different things with regards to bills and all of the extra increases on everything, and when you add them all up, they do amount to thousands and thousands of euro every single year. And it got me thinking as to whether people actually have money at the end of a month where they can actually set aside. Do you remember when you could save money, for instance? It could well be for a rainy day, or it could just be getting into the habit of saving. I wonder how relevant or prevalent that is anymore with the cost of everything. But we decided actually to take to the streets when we were talking about the cost of living and savings. And Seamus was out yesterday asking Corkonians whether they have savings or whether they struggle to meet the end of the month, or is there anything left at the end of the month? Is there anything that they could possibly put aside? Have a listen to this.
2: You have savings?
3: No.
4: No.
3: No. It's like impossible.
2: Is it?
3: Yeah. It's like ridiculous.
2: Like, do you have savings?
3: I have like 100, that's it.
2: 100,000?
3: No, just like 100 euro.
2: 100 euros. And you find dipping into that every now and again?
3: Oh, for definite, yeah. Definitely. Definitely fiver, 20, 50. And sometimes I can't put it back in for like weeks.
2: And what were you hoping to try and save for?
3: Good bit of money for deposit for renting. Or just to have a good bit of savings in general, because having a savings makes stuff way less stressful.
2: Okay. So you're constantly under stress.
3: Yeah. Oh, yeah, paychecks don't last at all.
4: No.
3: You can't even get everything done on one paycheck anymore.
2: It's kind of gone in 60 seconds.
3: Oh, yeah. Yeah. Yeah.
2: Are you in a similar situation?
4: Yeah. Even though I'm living at home, it's difficult to save, because between bills and everything, it's gone. And, like, what I'm living on is not even enough.
2: And what were you hoping to save? Is similar to your friend here for rent?
4: Yep. Move out of home. But I can't. I'm financially stuck.
5: Yeah, I have savings, but it's very hard to save. Very, very hard to save.
2: And are you saving for anything in particular?
5: Just saving in general. I don't know. Like, it's good to have savings, I suppose.
2: Just to have a rainy day, is it?
5: Yes.
6: The affordability, I would imagine, is gone completely. For young kids, anyway.
2: Okay. Like, do you have savings yourself?
7: A little bit. Not much.
6: But not enough to...
7: Gomed.
6: Be Gomed, yeah.
2: Well, they say you should have about 3 months' wages behind you in case something goes wrong.
7: Do they?
6: Well,
7: I never heard that.
6: More than that, I'd say.
2: You wouldn't have that, would you?
6: No. Well, no, that's a very loaded question, no.
7: That's a personal question.
6: Yeah.
2: Like, do you find yourself dipping into savings every month now?
6: You do,
7: occasionally. Not every month,
6: occasionally,
7: not every month,
6: occasionally, yeah.
2: And would you be saving for something in particular?
6: Old age?
7: Yes.
6: Retirement? Basically.
2: You don't think the pension would cover?
7: No.
6: No. The ordinary pension?
7: No.
6: You couldn't live in it.
7: I don't know how people live in it. I don't either.
2: Have you savings? Are you able to save?
5: Yeah, I'm saving at the moment now anyway. At the moment since I've got this job.
2: Okay. So, and are you saving for anything in particular?
5: Just for life, just in case.
2: They say that you need 3 months' wages behind you just in case the car breaks down
5: or
2: you have to replace the washing machine.
5: That's just handy to have savings anyway, it's handy.
8: The price of everything now anyway is ridiculous. You would need a backup savings plan. 100% you would, definitely.
2: And do you have one yourself?
8: I do.
2: Is there much there?
8: Not anymore. Not anymore, because I have to use it all so often.
2: So you find yourself having to dip into it every
8: now and
2: again?
8: That's 100%. With the prices of everything going up, with food, everything, electricity, everything. 100%.
2: Are you able to save on a monthly basis?
8: No.
2: Do you have savings?
8: Very little.
2: And do you find yourself tipping into that then?
8: Oh yeah, of course. Yeah. Anytime you have a few bit pops put together, something comes in.
2: And was there something special you were saving that money for?
7: No, not in particular. Just nice to have a...
2: Just to have a buffer.
7: Yeah, exactly. Yeah.
1: Text 0868104106 from the streets of Cork yesterday. Meanwhile, from the streets of Cork to a train. I'm assuming that the quality will be all right here. We'll drive on because PJ's actually... Yeah, can you hear me, my man? Can you hear me?
9: I can, Neil. I can hear you all right. I'm on the train to Dublin at the moment.
1: I hear you. There's another protest being planned at the moment, is it? At the Garden of Remembrance that you're going up
9: there
1: to.
9: There is the students in Ireland, and there's about 15 colleges and technical universities are meeting at the Garden of Remembrance, and they are marching to the Dáil because of the cost of living for students.
1: Yeah.
9: Now, I was an ex-student union president at Cork RTC. I was in Moat last weekend. I was down at Whitegate because I'm the guy that treated people that were pepper sprayed down below there. And I'm an ex-nurse and ex-medic. And long story short, can you hear me there?
1: I can. I'm curious to hear a little bit about you treating people for pepper spray.
9: Yeah, there was about 14 people pepper sprayed below there, and two of them were a father and his 14-year-old son.
1: Yeah.
9: People say that 14-year-old child didn't exist. I can tell you he did, and he was out the next day in Cork City at the protest that was there. But Neil, we'll move on from that.
1: Oh no, don't move on. Hang on a second. Yeah. Just the 14 people. How do you treat them?
9: You treat them by flushing their eyes. Each alternate eye with water for about 10 minutes and then remove the pepper spray from their face with baby wipes, pulling away from the eyes. And it was only there was women in living in Whitegate that actually came down with baby wipes from their own children and babies to actually help us to clean their faces.
1: Would you describe it as extremely excruciating to be pepper sprayed?
9: Yes, it is. But Neil, more important than that, listen, the local property tax, let's look at the details on that. Cork City Council went for the full 25% increase that they're allowed.
1: Yeah.
9: There was no negotiation. There was no consideration of people's positions. They went in full whack. And who proposed it, Neil? It was Sean Martin. Who's Sean Martin? He's Micheál Martin's brother. He's a city councillor who hasn't seen a hard day's work in his life.
1: I don't know anything about who proposed it. You want to be able to stand over that. All I know is that they didn't go for the 25. They settled on 15, wasn't it? Okay. Yeah. Apparently, I guess that might happen at some stage with regards to phone lines on trains. Text 0868104106. Pick up the phone on 0818104106. Get involved in the conversation. And many people did actually yesterday with regards to the cost of living. They're looking down on us. Jack Chambers was telling people last year before the budget, you won't get this, you won't get that, while he earns thousands a week himself. When the truckers were out on the roads protesting, the government got a major fright. Now they know people are getting sick and tired of what's going on, says John in Cove. We need to keep the pressure on. Brilliant show, highlighting the poor management of Ireland. We need to bring back Eddie Hobbs and the Show Me the Money TV series to carry on with these exposures. Regarding the protest in Moat, I wonder, did any of those at that meeting go and protest against Trump when he came to visit? After all, Neil, a lot of the fuel hikes are a consequence of his actions. There are also cries from the top table at that meeting that the lefties better clear off. That says a lot about who's running those meetings, says Ray. And there are many more. The term entitled really boils my blood. Far too many people here seem to feel they're entitled to handouts, while others, like myself, in a working middle class, have to constantly work long weeks and take on additional overtime just to make ends meet. I'm 30 years old. I've worked since I was 15. I've never claimed social welfare or any other benefit because I was always deemed not to qualify. How is it fair that there are people out there who have never worked a hot minute, yet seem to have everything handed to them? Today is my day off from my shift and I'm out working a second job just to keep the cash flowing. Where's the story there? We will keep electing the same government. Sinn Féin and Fianna Fáil together might do a good job, maybe. I'm an OAP and work part-time to keep my head above water because I wouldn't survive on a pension. My son is in Canada and can't come home due to the situation here. It's very, very frustrating. So your son actually would prefer to be here rather than Canada, but he knows that the numbers don't add up. Actually, just something. I ran out of time on a different couple of topics. I'll come back to text throughout the course of the morning. I was talking about what would happen if society actually went dark when it comes to the use of IT and digital technology, including the fact that much of it now controls how we spend our money. And with AI, anything in the future is potentially possible if AI goes rogue and decides to engage in any kind of cyber warfare or attacks and shut systems down. Amongst them, of course, it could be our digital currency. I was talking about it happening at the weekend where I was. We were going around like headless chickens because they had no cash and nobody was able to tap on the hooky ha because, of course, there was no Wi-Fi, no Bluetooth. That's the importance of cash, I would think. It prompted a text from Denmark, Dave, who's always listening over Denmark when he joins me this morning. Dave, good morning.
10: Good morning, Neil. How are you?
1: I'm good. You wanted to pick up on cashless society and the digital age. Go ahead. What's it like there?
10: I think there are more people using card here than cash, definitely, compared to Ireland. There's no doubt about that. What prompted it was I broke my telephone there about 2 weeks ago. And, you know, there was some job. I was actually out sailing, believe it or not, with my ex-brother-in-law. And what happened was, I said, oh, Jesus, the phone. And I was totally locked out of everything here. You're completely locked out. You, if you don't have your phone here, you're in serious trouble because you need it to access everything. We have what's called my ID. We have all this 2FA.
1: You could carry around card versions, though, couldn't you?
10: The problem here was, then I was out with one of my customers, a guy called Michael, a lovely, lovely man who's been involved in the military all his life. He was actually a Russian translator for the Danish military, amongst other things. And he's written a few books. And I was out with him, and he worked the last part of his life. He was self-employed within IT, his own IT business. And I was out there, and I was telling him, you know, I said, Jesus, you know, I said, the problems I had downloading the apps because I'm not a Danish citizen. That's something else, you know. But it's changed. Before, trying to access my ID, you had to either have a Danish passport, a Greenland, or an Icelandic.
1: Right.
10: The point is, it's just what he said to me was, he said, Dave, you know, he said, it's unbelievable how vulnerable they've made us, in other words, the Danish state. We don't have any mail, we don't get any letters at all from the state. It's all in your digital e-box, right? I need my ID to get into all.
1: Do you get alerts that you have mail?
10: Yeah, you do, but okay. You can choose that yourself. You can do that if you want, but it's being able to access it. Now, the point here is that we've got, I was saying to Viv the other day, like about 2 years ago, we got handouts here, especially in Bornholm, because we're the most eastern point in Denmark towards, we're in the Baltic Sea, and we've got Russia next door, amongst other things. And so we were given these handouts about what to have. And one of the things that says, you have to have cash on you. And it was really funny because my bank doesn't do any cash at all when you go into the bank. There's an ATM, but when you take the cash out or you put cash in, they want to know where is that money coming from, what are you going to be using it for, etc., etc.
1: Even if it's small amounts of money?
10: Yeah, they do. That's my bank anyway. It does.
1: And does that happen? Have we reached a point in Ireland where a bank hasn't got an open teller counter where you can withdraw cash yet?
10: Yeah, we don't have that here in my bank anyway, and I know the other bank, one of the other major banks there in Ardia, they're the same. And over here on Bornholm, it's just there is no cash at all.
1: So there are still a few tellers, not many. There might be six or eight actual kiosks, but you'll only find maybe one, possibly two, if you're lucky. Yeah,
10: yeah.
1: So they're discouraging it anyway. That's the whole.
10: They are big time, and the problem now, what has happened now is I've said this on the program before. Denmark is one of the most, if not the most, digitalized countries in the world. The whole system here is interlinked. It's all digital, right? So if they come in and the possibility is, because they tell us this on the news, you know, every now and again you get them on and like the, you know, whatever ministers are on and they're telling us about, like, we have to have cash in and this and that, but we have to have some, you know, like the bottles of water and this and that, whatever, food, tin food, whatever. And they tell us as well every now and again, the water treatment plants here, they were like hacked, is it like 15 times, like kind of a day or something, they were talking about. And, you know.
1: What do you mean hacked now? Like IT hacks or poisoned?
10: Yes, yeah, IT hacked, okay. Yeah. And it's happened here as well. And the point is, you have a country that is

0: as when the system, if one good hack and the whole system goes down, it's not just the HSE, like there was, everything is interlinked here.
1: But we have some retail here now that refuses to take cash, for instance. And is that happening there as well, where they say, no, it's only card or tap?
0: It is, but it's not that much. I mean, most places I've tried are going to use cash or card. I always have cash on me all the time. And the way, look at this. Look, card or cash, I've no problem with them. Look at them like this. You know, you get two groups of people, one for and one against. And, you know, it's like electric cars and non-electric. Everyone's getting into their groups and fighting one another over it. Look at it as cash and a card. You've got two cards in your hand. You know what I mean? You've got two possibilities, two choices. That's great. By removing one, you're taking the choices away from us. I've no problem using my card. I've no problem using cash. But when you start removing one of them from us, like you're okay. taking the choices, then you're making us more vulnerable as well.
1: Okay, and you're...
0: I've had it here as well with colleagues as well, where the younger colleagues that I've known here, work with, and we've had here on Bornholm in Denmark as well, when I lived on mainland Denmark. I remember certain occasions where the cables were cut by whatever ship passing by or whatever between Sweden and Denmark, and the electricity was gone for hours. The whole of Zealand was just cut. There was no
1: point being that we're completely and utterly dependent on our mobile phones and on on network availability.
0: Yeah,
1: and
0: completely, yeah.
1: Absolutely.
0: So, you know, having a few quid always on you is never a bad thing. I can only see positive things with it.
1: Okay. We have been talking about the cost of living here and the cost of everything else, you know. Scandinavia is a very, very expensive part of the world. Denmark as well, I believe, has the highest tax rate in Europe. It could be as high as what, 60%?
0: It depends. I mean, I can tell you, I pay about 42. It's 42 or 3%. Same as here. Exactly. Right.
1: But hang on a second. That's all very well, but we need to add another 7 onto that for universal social charge. And people need to remember that every single time they talk about tax rates. It's a nonsense to talk about 37% or 42%. You need to add 7 to it. It makes it 49. Really, to be honest with you, our tax rate is 50% here, to be honest. And then so
0: it is hard. You know, people used to always say that to me as well. Oh, but it's really expensive in Denmark. And the more I look at it now, it's actually more expensive in Ireland. I mean, the rent, just take the rent alone. I mean, you know, here, like, look, I have to kind of talk about Bornholm mostly because that's where I'm living. You never, ever, ever, ever hear anyone talking about the cost of living at all here. Because it's not a problem. Now, whether there are a few people there that have a problem with it...
1: What about fuel? What about energy costs? What about home heating? What about gas? What about supermarkets? What about petrol? Nothing.
0: Well, petrol is expensive here. Obviously, it's the same here. It's gone up a bit. For me, it's not a big problem in that regard, because I'm using, you know, I'm running the business, and it's just the price is just growing the business a small bit. But it's only a small bit. Relative to the price increase of the fuel, but you have
1: how much is petrol a liter?
0: The last I saw was about like 17, early 18 kroner, so that'd be around kind of 2 euro, maybe 2 euro 10 or something.
1: Okay,
0: for petrol.
1: All right, okay,
0: that kind of a way.
1: And no one complains about that.
0: No, you might hear somebody saying, "Oh, did you see the price of it today?" And but no, nothing like what you'd hear in Ireland. But I think people in Ireland, they're being hammered. They're being hammered. And like when you listen to that solicitor that spoke on the program yesterday about the wages, the expenses, what they're getting, it's
1: politicians.
0: Complete madness.
1: Yeah.
0: Madness. And we listen to people on the show. And other programs, I follow a lot of the news obviously in Ireland, and I'm just kind of going, what's happening there? You know, these people that are just like the politicians, they are not listening. They are not listening. And it's just, Jesus, man, you know, something has to happen.
1: All right, my friend, stay in touch. Thanks for listening. Always good to hear from you. Denmark Dave, text story 68104106. I pay my local property tax by the week out of my old age pension. Over 9 euro a week goes towards the LPT. It's my house. Nobody else owns it. I'm a widow. I've been here for over 30 years. I've received no help from this government. Why am I subsidising expensive apartments? Why

0: Am I subsidising social housing who don't pay at all, including accommodation from migrants and non-Irish residents, when many of these people appear to have more money than I do? The City Council will always outvote Sinn Féin and others because Fianna Fáil and Fine Gael have the numbers. In my view, that's far from democracy. These two main parties seem to have control over the Lord Mayor role. Yes, they do, because there's a mayoral pact that involves Fianna Fáil, Fine Gael, Labour and the Greens. So ultimately, they will always have the major say in everything. This should be challenged. Blue Shirts and Martin, it's disgraceful. Thank you for being outspoken. Thank you for continuing what you do. Love listening to the show. Well, I don't know about being outspoken. I suppose what I'm trying to do is just to keep people aware as to what's going on and the state of play. Maybe you might say that's the way I see it, but others might see it differently. You're entitled to. Get involved. 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
1: All right, I have three kids aged 8 to 14 and I struggle like never before. I have literally nothing today and have to wait for payment tomorrow to come in to go shopping. I have so many bills, car insurance, my son's soccer membership, my daughter's gymnastics, gas and electricity is beyond me. I've worked and loved my job, but since my son got sick, I had to leave and I'm his only carer and I can't work for now. Life is so, so difficult as a single mum with these mad prices. I just paid €1,400 from my daughter's car insurance last week, €720 for my car insurance, €750 for the house insurance. Are people paying their TV license, I wonder? Well, are you? Because I have no idea where you'd even find it if you're paying that kind of money. All in one bunch. You see how they come along like buses in twos and threes. Two different car insurance and a house insurance, 750. 720 for your own car insurance and 1400 for your daughter's. Oh my God. And look at the insurance company's profits, lads. Unbelievable. Either way, back to the phone lines we go. And Ken is on WhatsApp and listens in Sweden. Ken, good morning.
2: Hi, Neil. How are you?
1: Good, man. Thanks for listening. You've been there, what, 14 years now?
2: Yeah.
1: Okay. And your call prompted the call from Dave in Denmark. Go ahead.
2: Yeah, I just listened to Dave there, and it's the same situation we have here as well about cash and with the telephone. And if you lost your phone or something happened, everything is digital. Like we get all pay slips, everything official from the government all comes through the digital letter system. Everything's on apps and telephones. If we lose our telephone, we're goosed.
1: Yeah. Does anybody use cash anymore?
2: Well, there'd be a few who use cash, all right, you know.
1: All right. But you said in your text it's frowned upon. In what way?
2: Well, the only places now that take cash are the petrol station, if you want to buy food, and if you want to go to the off-license. Because that's all governed by the government as well, the off-license. So they're the only places really that take cash anymore.
1: What?
2: Everything else is tap with your card.
1: So if you went into a coffee shop or a restaurant, or would they take cash?
2: Most no, and they have a note like a sign outside the door that says card only.
1: Right. Okay.
2: So nobody carries cash anymore except for the big those three that I mentioned.
1: Okay. Okay.
2: It's very hard for kids. You know, if you give them a bit of pocket money, everything has to be like on the telephone. You know, Revolut them.
1: See, I think it was very interesting about this in the digital age that you're describing, that everything is linked to your PPS number. Is it?
2: Yeah,
1: but if everything is linked to your PPS number, there's a 365 every day, every hour, every minute your spending's been tracked.
2: Yeah, absolutely. Yeah, because they also have they call it loyalty rewards or whatever. But if you go in and buy something in H&M or something, they'll ask you if are you a member, but your membership is linked to your PPS number, so everything is tracked and recorded, so they know exactly what you're doing.
1: But if you fill out whatever you need to fill out to get a loyalty card from a supermarket chain, do they ask for your PPS number?
2: Yeah, everything is connected to your PPS number.
1: Oh my God, that's so dangerous.
2: Yeah, it is. Yeah, and I think every year they come out with like a leaflet, they give us an updated version of what will happen if war comes, kind of a thing.
1: We just got one of those little booklets there recently. Same thing.
2: Ah, yeah. And it gives you a guideline what they recommend you should have at home. But they also say you should have cash at home. You know, you should have maybe €2,000. A couple of years ago, it was €2,000. Now they brought it down to maybe £500.
1: Keep it in the house in the event of... in the event of a cyber attack or some kind of a national emergency.
2: Yeah, we had last year one of the big grocery chains, let's say like a Tesco or something, that was hacked or something, and the whole thing was down for a couple of days.
1: Is it a worrying thing that we live in a society that if your phone goes dead or it's broken or you can't charge it or it's flat, you're in real trouble?
2: Yeah, I think it's a huge over-reliance on technology. You know, yeah, I mean, if something happens, like if something was to happen, it doesn't matter how much money you have in your bank account. If you can't access it, then what good is it to you?
1: Yeah, but yeah, well, you, that could be. I know what you're saying, but equally, if you kept an awful lot of cash in banks, and you had a statement that said you had tens of thousands of euro in your bank account, and in the event of some kind of a cyber attack, and you lost it. You know what I mean? It's not recoverable. If the bank goes bust, you've also lost it. But if you have the cash on you, that's a completely different story.
2: Yeah, that'd be completely different then. But a lot of Swedish people don't have cash at home anymore because you know, they just can't use it. You know, they don't use it in everyday life. So that's it's kind of like a catch-22 situation. You should have cash at home if something happens. Okay. But how can you use it?
1: Okay. And what took you to Sweden 14 years ago?
2: A woman. 14 years ago.
1: Where did you meet her?
2: No longer married. I'm divorced.
1: But you decided.
2: No, we met abroad.
1: And you decided to stay on.
2: Yeah, I stayed on. Yeah. This is home now.
1: Yeah. Cost of living? Any problems there, like we're having here?
2: A bit more expensive than Ireland, but it's like I wouldn't be coming home. To put it that way.
1: Yeah. Okay. That's a good way to sum it up.
2: Listen to the program all the time there about people coming home and advertising for people to come home, and then the whole problem with the housing and everything. Like, there's absolutely, if people have a good life somewhere else, why would they come back?
1: Okay. And could I just ask you finally, is there any kind of shortage of housing, or the house price is insane, or is it impossible to rent a house or an apartment?
2: No. If you were selling, maybe, the market's gone down a bit. But if you needed to find somewhere to rent, you'd find somewhere, no problem.
1: No problem.
2: We don't have that problem here.
1: Okay. I was just chatting with Denmark Dave earlier on, and the lads here, when they were sorting out the WhatsApp call with you, had to look at your profile picture. And just like Dave, when Corkmen go over to Scandinavia, they all grow big, long beards and end up looking like Vikings. What's the deal there? Is it to keep you warm?
2: Yeah, it's for the winter. keep your face warm in the winter.
1: Are you being...
2: I made the mistake of cutting my beard the wrong way, so I had to take it all off. And it was really cold the day after.
1: Are you being serious, though? You'd grow the long beard for the winter, is it?
2: Well, I have it all the time now, but I won't be getting rid of it. The winter's coming, so.
1: Okay.
2: So I'll have to leave it grow a bit longer.
1: Okay. We got two Vikings listening to us so regularly. Dave in Denmark and Ken in Sweden. Thanks for listening. Thanks for jumping on. Appreciate it, Ken. Mind yourself. Take care.
2: No problem, Neil. All the best.
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1: 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It's day four of our ticket giveaways with the Saw Doctors, who are playing Virgin Media Park on Saturday, July 3rd. Something nice to look forward to, all of the gigs across the summer, right? The Stunning are supporting, so you get a really great gig, a double whammy of a gig. Saw Doctor celebrating 40 years on the road. So we've got tickets to give away just before midday, thereabouts, when I open the phone lines. And you're listening out for this piece of audio. Alrighty, a little bit of a clip of the Saw Doctors. Listen out for that, 0818 104 106, when I play it again a little later on this morning. Let me get straight to the phone lines here, because Nora has a lot on this morning, I can tell you that. Currently minding grandchildren. What are they doing while you're talking to me, incidentally?
2: I put on Kai story.
1: what have we got, an hour and a half?
2: You're just looking for treats there now, and I'm like, quick.
1: Treats, I won't keep you. They're 3, 6, and 8, so they're demanding. How come they're at home?
2: No electric in the schools and the creche.
1: No electricity?
2: No electricity or water, yeah.
1: Is it still out?
2: I think they're doing some works on it, you know?
1: Okay, had it anything to do...
2: This area near Donnerill.
1: Okay, because yeah. I'm just wondering, are there still power outages following all of the big wind there a couple of days ago, you know?
2: God, there's some winds, I tell you. It's quite open where they're living here, and you could just get blown away around the side of the house.
1: Donnerill, okay. So while they're watching Toy Story, do you sit down and watch Toy Story with them?
2: Oh, I would. Oh, yes. They love that.
1: Yeah.
2: I watch Horrid Henry with them the other day, you know. Once I sit with them, they love it, you know. I make comments to them, and you know, and they'll interact.
1: They love spending time with Granny. You should be out there cleaning your daughter's oven, do you hear me?
2: She's delighted when I'm here.
1: Do you do things like that?
2: Of course I do. I have her place shining. My place isn't. The house is spick and span when I leave.
1: It's a win-win for your daughter then, isn't it? Talk to
2: She's a great mommy, and I like doing things for her.
1: You're a great granny, in fairness.
2: Busy girl.
1: Would you mind telling me about the hens? Because I've been talking a lot about hens and foxes on the air recently. Go on.
2: Look, I'm listening to all about the cost of living stuff, and I know talking about hens now, but I was listening the other day about the lady with her hens, God love her, that were killed. Now, my experience is that once they find a weakness, either in the hen house or the fencing, they come back until your flock is gone. They come back, you know, take one in the mouth and go on. I've seen them take, they like them alive. They like to take a fresh chicken.
1: How do you know all of this? Have you? Well, I know you have hens because you sent me photographs of them. Go on.
2: And the biggest thing about it is the fox. Remember, anyone with hens, the fox now calls during the day. There's no bother to them. They'll come up to your door. They'll come up to my front lawn, and they've taken the hens that I've... You see, hens are wonderful species because they're a bit like humans. They group, and they stick with each other, and they don't bother with other hens. Do you know what I mean?
1: Yeah.
2: They're very interesting to watch them carry on. And if
1: But they're totally vulnerable, aren't they? They really are. They're the softest, gentlest creatures.
2: But they're deadly when you get to know them, when they're comfortable in their surroundings, and they will isolate other hens that they don't like, you know?
1: Okay.
2: And they'll isolate hens that get sick. We don't want anything to do with her. She's weak.
1: Okay.
2: And also, the rooster has favourites, and you know their favourites because the feathers are kind of taken off the head, you know, the back of the head. So the favourites are always like going around like, you know, divas, you know, they're like, I'm his favourite, you know, that kind of way. They're very interesting to study them, you know. And I have to take out some hens to isolate because they will detect it.
1: How many have you got?
2: You know? No, listen, I'm only left now with what I've sent you because I used to get them from the Little Farm Rescue.
1: You had Harry and you had Tommy and you have a rooster called Paddy.
2: They're still with me. I still have them.
1: I have photographs of them up on the sofa, watching television.
2: Yeah, in the window. That's Paddy. That's the silky. That's the little silky. He's very territorial with me. He doesn't like anyone touching me or going near me.
1: Do they lay eggs?
2: No, not roosters. Neil.
1: No, they're roosters.
2: Roosters don't lay eggs.
1: I didn't know they were all roosters. I thought only Paddy was the rooster. Sorry about that. Of course, they're all male. What am I talking about? Harry, Tommy, and Paddy. I am stupid, aren't I? I'm totally stupid.
2: No. If you're not used to having hens, how would you know, you know?
1: Well, you think I'd know by their names that they don't lay eggs, for God's sake. You see?
2: The other thing I want to tell you about roosters, it's very important to have a rooster with the girls, because a couple of reasons. The main one is, when there's foxes around, they roar and scream and shout. But the hens will chuckle, and you know, they might run a little bit, but the rooster will really scream that there's a predator around, you know.
1: Yeah.
2: And the other thing about the poor rooster, and I witnessed this, Neil, and my heart was broken. The most beautiful rooster a couple of years back, and then the fox come during the day, and I'm a little bit, I kind of leave them down by the door and I feed them and walk around with them. I used to go up the field and all with them, you know.
1: Yeah,
2: it's just lovely. And I had gone in home, and I came back out and had the rooster roaring, and he was siding the fox's mouth, and I saw him, and I just said, drop him, you know, leave him go. No, he ran off up the fields with the rooster roaring in his mouth. It is the saddest thing.
1: But you see, I was chatting with the mammy of a 6-year-old, and then I was talking with the mammy of a 10-year-old, and they have hens, and they have the run and the coop and everything. But the 10-year-old had like 40 hens at one stage, and every single one of them was killed by a fox on the one night.
2: Yes.
1: And I couldn't understand.
2: You see, I can't understand that myself. I know there'll be feathers left, but no dead hens, you know. In my experience, I can only talk about my experience, of course, but I do know that weasels can do that. They can get into the coop and just kind of kill for sport, you know. So there could be weasels around as well, because I'm near woodland, obviously.
1: No, but I would, if they said to me that it was a fox... that's all I know. But like, I was wondering why would the fox not just take one and leave the others alive?
2: Yeah, that's my experience of them. Once there's a weakness in the coop or, you know, the fencing, they will come back and they'll clear out your flock if you don't secure your housing properly, you know?
1: Yeah, it's so important, isn't it?
2: But they do come during the day. Now, the other thing is, it works, but for me again, they love dog nuts, the foxes. So my son used to be laughing at me. He says, you're a gas woman, you're feeding the foxes and you want to keep the foxes away from your hens. But apparently, if you go way over by the ditch where they come in and just throw dog nuts.
1: They'll take those and leave the hens alone. Yeah.
2: Well, that was the plan.
1: Yeah. All right, okay.
2: But they still wanted raw chickens, you know. If they could.
1: Okay, well, listen to me. I'm learning all of the time, for sure I am. I want you to get back now to watching Toy Story. Which one? Is it Toy Story 1, 2, 3, 4, 5? Which one?
2: Oh, good question. Let me just ask them there, Neil. Darcy, which Toy Story is it? 1, 2, 3, or 4? 5.
1: 5 is the new one. All right. Well, get back to it and enjoy it with your grandkids. Well done. Take care, Nora.
2: Thanks,
1: bye. I actually came across another lad last night. A buddy of mine said, you need to check out a fella called Adam. He's got an Instagram page called Well and Good. And I did take a look at him, because apparently he started in the egg and the hen game at the age of 8. And by all accounts, it all started off as a project that he did in fourth year in school, or fourth class, I suppose, in school. And it just took off and he stuck with it. And now he has his own business, like loads and loads of eggs in all of the cartons, and there's photographs of them with stacks of them. I think it's his own business now. And the idea kind of was something that came up with at the age of 8. And he's thriving now. And fair play to him. All right, so you come up with an idea as a kid and you can turn it into a career, which is great in itself. Anyway, keep them coming. Text 0868104106. Please, could you wish a very happy birthday, shouted to my mum, Breda Walsh. I believe she's a buddy of yours. She turns 65 on the 1st of October today. and unfortunately received some bad news today, so I'm doing my best to put some cheerfulness into her day. I know it would be a well-needed smile on her face if you could wish her the happiest birthday with so much love from Pedro, Lorraine, Dave, Thomas, Elaine, Peter, Mary, Becky, James, and all of the grandchildren who are too many to mention. Very much appreciate if you can do this, Neil, maybe before 10:30. She's a big fan of yours, so thanks again, says Lorraine. I do know the one and only Breda Walsh, and you would not meet a nicer woman. So I want to wish her all of the best, and also a happy birthday for today. Happy birthday to you, Breda. You wouldn't meet a kinder, more considerate woman. Really and truly, she is generous of spirit and gives so much of her time and efforts to so many people. She's just really a very kind person. So well done, Breda Walsh. Congratulations and happy birthday to you. And I'll see you soon.
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1: Let me catch up with texts and emails. My husband and I have three kids and we both work. Last year we could afford a holiday. Last year we could afford the school tours. And last year we could afford to save. This year, no holidays and we can't save. It's a struggle. You're just left deflated at the end of every month. Why in the hell don't American presidents pay for their own travel costs and safety when they come to Ireland, whether it's Trump or Biden? I don't know. We know that the Biden cost was 31 million. Who knows what the Trump cost will be? Probably north of that. On speed cameras, just wanted to let you know that anyone travelling from Cork to Tralee around the Farn 4 railway crossing should be aware that a new camera has been fitted there. I'm sure a lot of people aren't aware of it. The speed limit passing the camera is 50 kilometres. I'm sure that's catching a lot of drivers who might think it's 80. I was parked in the pub car park waiting for a flight and I noticed quite a few people going well over the 50 kilometre limit. I hear the fine is €160. Yeah, and penalty points too. Just giving you a heads up. Thanks for that, Nick. Thank you. Hi, Neil. Tax is only 52% on income over 44 for a single and 88 for a couple, or 53,000 for a couple where one person is working. Our tax system is actually quite progressive. Yeah, but there. Listen, so you have to keep on bearing in mind the USC charge, which can be up to 7%. So technically you're 52, not technically, I mean in reality, it's actually 59%. That's what I was saying earlier on. Correct me if I'm wrong. God almighty, all those stats you called out yesterday morning are absolutely appalling. I'm stunned. The salaries, the taxes and all the money that politicians earn, or all of the money being sent abroad. It's unbelievable. Our government seems to be walking around with their heads in the clouds. They don't seem to care what insults we throw at them. They're very well paid for it, I suppose. I'm genuinely shocked by the stats you give out. This information should be on the front page of every newspaper and displayed on every pillar or pole in the country so people can really see what's going on, says Shell. And Desi was shocked as well. Because he gave out some quite alarming stats yesterday, complete and utter breakdown on lots of different things. But I don't have time to repeat all of that. I'm sure you heard it anyway. I was shocked to hear about the 100 million that the government have to pay to 93 different properties because they entered contracts with the owners to have the properties fitted out to accommodate IPASS migrants, but the properties were never used. You're right, Desi. 100 million had to be paid all the same. Now the government's being sued over the contracts. And the total amount, 100 million. More money wasted. It's unbelievable. Well, we needed accommodation, and we still do to a large extent, whether it's for IPASS migrants who are going through the system, international protection orders, or whether it's people genuinely coming here. Well, I mean, we don't know until they're processed, seeking asylum or refuge. So that will continue anyway. Now, the whole Ukrainian property thing is kind of up on its head because that's being wound down. But just for the record, two different people said they were shocked by stats. I don't know whether you know it, but just for the Ukrainian accommodation here's a typical year, 2024. The taxpayer in the state spent 1.2 billion. That's what the figure was. 1.2 billion for Ukrainian accommodation in 2024 alone. But if you look at the combined figure from 2022 to 2025, it's 4 billion. So it's 4 billion for those years. For Ukrainian accommodation. But you also need to look at the same period for IPASS accommodation. So if you look at 2022 to 2024 for IPASS, that's 2 billion. So in the space of, say, 22, 23, 24 and 25, it's over 6 billion was spent. Now, some may well say that that was money well spent. You're entitled to say that if you wish. Others perhaps might suggest if we had that 6 billion to spend on other things, maybe we wouldn't be in as much trouble and people wouldn't be struggling as much. So 6 billion from 22 to 25 when you cume the two of them together. Text 0868104106. Pick up the phone on 0818104106. There are many texts, and yesterday I was talking to people who are really, really struggling, and some of them are young. And some of them have their own businesses and some of them are self-employed. I'm self-employed and I paid into the system for years. I became seriously ill in February and I'm still unable to work. When I asked what support was available, I was told I wasn't eligible. And I was asked whether I had savings that I could perhaps use. After paying PRSI throughout my working life, it's incredibly frustrating to find that when you're genuinely unable to work, the support available to you is so limited. Self-employed people deserve social protection systems that recognise the contributions they make and provides meaningful support when illness prevents them from earning a living. People are entitled to be angry and to demand answers. If the rules leave someone who has spent years contributing with little or no support when they become seriously ill, then those rules deserve to be examined and challenged. And rather than making claims about who gets preferential treatment, I'd like to see the government publish clear figures showing exactly what supports are available to self-employed workers compared to employees. Micheál Martin and the government should be listening to people in this situation and explaining what they intend to do about it. Do you know what? I think that's one of the greatest scandals of our country, to be quite honest with you, because I'm hearing time and time again, and surely be to God, there's more to this story than I'm hearing. Self-employed people who have paid into the system for years and years. If you have a disability, or if you can't work, or you have an injury, or you're seriously ill and you can't work, when you ask for support, financial support, you're told, no, use your own life savings. In other words, you're told to just sling your hook. I can't understand that. I just can't get my head around that, because self-employed people pay the very same income tax and pay the very same PRSI contributions as anybody else who would be deemed to be employed. So they shouldn't be treated differently. How come that's never been challenged? I just don't get that. Anyway, to the phone lines, pick up the phone, 0818 104 106. Richie, good morning.
2: Good morning, Neil. How are you?
1: Just as a by the way on that one, because I know you work for a living, I think you're even self-employed. Is that right?
2: Yeah, you'd find it very hard to get any assistance whatsoever from the government if you're... No, they'll say that they apparently changed some of the rules there a few years back, but anybody I know who's self-employed, they wouldn't get anything. You'd have to go through all your assets first before you get anything, you know?
1: But
2: if you have any bit of savings or any kind of a extra asset, like a second house or whatever.
1: But why pay income tax or PRSI then, if you can't draw on it in the time of need, when people who are doing the same kind of work but are deemed to be employees get a disability or a welfare payment?
2: Well, these are questions that politicians would deflect from. I mean, they'd probably just, you know, the likes of Micheál Martin and Harris now, they'd just say, well, lessons will be learned and we're looking at it down the line and all this sort of rubbish, deflection. They won't ever answer that straight question. You know, if they're assuming they're asked a difficult question.
1: But it's unconstitutional. It's undemocratic. It's wrong.
2: Yeah, but you run a deep pockets now to take on the government with something like that, you know? I mean, you saw what they did at that time with the food protesters there. They said that they'd freeze their bank accounts and everything because they went up against the government. You know, this government, I mean, people are bitching about Trump being a dictator. This government is unbelievable in terms of dictatorship.
1: I understand all you're saying. I really and truly do. But so if you're self-employed and you have the bravery to take a risk and start up your own business and you thrive at it and you do really well, all right? And you pay your income tax and you pay your PRSI and you pay your capital gains tax and you pay your corporation tax and everything associated with your own business. In times of need, they're giving you two fingers, not just to you, but to your family as well and your children. They would prefer that you'd starve than help just because you're self-employed.
2: Yeah, and the banks treated you appallingly as well. I can remember dealing with banks, and they'd say, no, you wouldn't really qualify for that kind of sort of finance now. And then they'd say, if my employee came in here with a P60 showing the same income, would you give it to him? Yeah, because his employment is secure. I said, but he works for me. If work dries up, he's going to go before me.
1: Madness. Absolutely.
2: It just made no sense to me, you know, yeah.
1: Okay, well, thanks for answering that. I know I put you on the spot, but fair play to you.
2: No, that's okay.
1: Okay, so our over-reliance on mobile phones and digital technology, it's a really broad brush. You have another example. Go on.
2: Yeah, I was flying out of Shannon there recently, and I pulled out the boarding card, printed, and as soon as she saw it coming out, she said, no, we can't accept that. It has to be on your phone. Well, didn't even try to present it to the scanner or anything. Just so I had to get up. My phone is dead.
1: Your phone was dead.
2: I had to get up my phone instead. You know?
1: Oh, instead.
2: But I printed it out. I was thinking this is easy, you know, because if my phone does go dead, you know what I mean. At least I have this as a backup.
1: So the printed version has a card has got a scan. It's scannable. It's a scannable boarding.
2: Yeah, the scan thing. Yeah. But she didn't even try to scan it.
1: It's got a QR code on it. What's the problem?
2: Yeah. She just said they don't accept it. It has to be on your phone without even trying to present it to the scanner. I mean, look, they're way over reliant on their phones and technology, you know. I mean, you come to the toll there. And there's people with their phones, they're twisting them, turn them upside down, backwards, trying to pay for the toll. This isn't working. They take it back in their car and they're looking at something else. You're just so over-reliant on it. It's incredible, you know.
1: But at least up until last weekend anyway, when I was going through tolls, you can still bung a bit of cash at them, which isn't too bad.
2: You can, although there's no personnel on any of the tolls now anymore.
1: Yeah, there is.
2: Not on the Cork one.
1: No, maybe not Carrick Tool, but certainly up the country there. And very pleasant people, I have to say, and very friendly.
2: Oh God, they are now, in fairness. I mean, when they had them in Warragh, I remember saying to one guy, they put up the toll by 10 cent or something, and he said they're getting it in the neck from most motorists as if it's their problem, as if it's their fault, you know. They're giving up to them at the toll, you know. It's crazy.
1: Are you still lifting cars with the forklift?
2: Well, if they block my gate, I would do, yeah. Yeah, the sign is still there, Neil.
1: I tell you something.
2: My gate is normally fairly clear, yeah.
1: I'll tell you something. I shared some of our audio on my own Instagram page back when you were telling us that story. And it was one of the biggest performing posts I have ever put up. I don't know if you saw that, the massive amount
2: I
1: of people.
2: Actually, no.
1: Oh, man, they were saying 10 out of 10, 100%. Go, Richie. Way to go, man. People loved it.
2: Well, I think people are fed up with the entitlement of some people. I mean, I did come in here an odd time on a Sunday. There's no, everywhere is closed here on a Sunday. And that sign, and you come in, and in fact, recently there was a car parked at the only gate with that kind of a sign on it, and he's parked at it. I couldn't believe it. And he came running out then, jumping into his car. I was like, but look around you. Like, you can park outside the building you actually went into, but instead you parked outside that gate as if it was like he was testing it. You know?
1: I know. It's just that some people would threaten to do something like that. Lift someone's car with a forklift. You actually do it.
2: Well, I need access to it into my property. So, yeah, I'd be lifted over there. No problem at all. Yeah.
1: Okay, have a good day. Cheers. Don't park in front of Richie's gate. There's a price to be paid. Take care, Richie. Take care. Text 0868104106. Morris, good morning.
3: Neil, how are you, boy?
1: Somebody reminded me of Enda Kenny back in the day where he was quoted as saying, no house owner should ever have to pay a tax on their own home. Ah, yeah. Well, it happened.
3: There you go.
1: It happened.
3: It's happened with LPT, with USC. You pointed out yesterday there are taxes on your bank card. There's a tax on your Visa card. We have a Nora levy on the fuels. You know, how much is all this adding up to since they were introduced? Like, and what's it been spent on? That's what I'd like to know.
1: Well, I rattled off 40 different taxes yesterday, and and I'm quite sure I could have gone on for another 10 or 20. But anyway, you know.
3: Yeah. And like the LPT in particular now in the USC, right, and those bank card charges and Visa charges, right? They're all a product of the bailout back in 2010, right? They were all introduced then because we didn't have enough money to pay all or the people that we owed money to as a country, okay? Now, I've seen somewhere this morning that the interest on that is $650 million a year at this stage now, and apparently that bailout cost $42 billion, okay? No, I didn't get to read the whole article.
1: Yeah.
3: Because I'm flying every morning. I'd like to be like you now, sitting in the studio and fly through the 9 papers and you can pick out what you like, you know. But, I know it sounds boring, but I'd actually enjoy it. Anyway, look, so I picked that nugget.
1: Is that easy, is it? Yeah.
3: Well, I wouldn't say it's easy, but like it's a lot easier than doing school runs and dealing with children and teenagers and that, you know. But anyway.
1: Thanks for reminding me of how lucky and blessed I am.
3: You're lucky, trust me. You're a fellow who can go away to France in September in a camper, do you know? Most of us have to just mutter around with it. But do you know what I was thinking? I'm only thinking out loud here on O'Neill, right? You might share my top hat and you might not. People out there might and they might not. But I want to take us all back to July 1922, okay? When we had the Civil War kicked off in this country. And we had a part of the country that we're living in. There was a line between Limerick and Waterford, right? And that was unofficially known as the Munster Republic, right? And I often think, would we be better off if we did have a Munster Republic? Because a lot of our taxation goes to paying things around Dublin. Right?
1: Oh, listen, you heard all about Metrolink, didn't you? The 19 billion euro project, as if they hadn't enough transport systems already up there.
3: There you go, right? No, I'm not talking about hostile kind of thing. Imagine if that was there. Imagine if we did have our own state, if Cork had a legislative parliament, not too dissimilar now from what's in Cardiff, right, in Wales, okay? If we had our own legislative thing, our own taxation powers, like you were talking the other day about Glacul and Héireann,
1: Yeah.
3: And how the city council would have to expend 3 million, is it, to bring that to Cork, but the benefit would go to the Exchequer.
1: What you see, if it's worth 100 million, it's the publicans, the hotels, the restaurateurs, the taxi drivers, they'd all get a great boost out of it, absolutely. All the VAT receipts...
3: Their VAT and their rates and all, would go to Dublin.
1: Yeah, I wouldn't stay in Cork, no.
3: That would head off up to Dublin. Now, look at Dublin on the map. Look at Ireland on the map, right? Look at Dublin. Big, first thing you see when you open on Google Maps is the main roads, the motorways. So you've a big blue road going around the city, which is the M50, and then you've a spider web of motorways leading out of Dublin to various parts of the country.
1: Yeah.
3: Us now being one, right, the M8, right? Now, other than that, if you want to go to Limerick, Neil, you might as well be driving on a road in Bangladesh. If you want to go down to Waterford, it's fine in places, but again, you can end up on that bad kind of a road too, right?
1: Yeah.
3: What is this county generating in taxation? What's Waterford generating in taxation? What's Limerick generating in? And Kerry as well, right? What are we all generating together? What are we contributing to Ireland? And what are we subsidising in other parts of the
1: country? I'd say with tech, pharma and IT that we would be far outperforming any other part of the country, I would say.
3: We'd have a very buoyant economy if we had nothing to do with Dublin. And I'd be looking at it from the point of view of the taxpayer in Belfast. Not a shilling of his taxes is going towards Metrolink in Dublin.
1: Right. Yeah, because unfortunately there's a thing called the border there and it's ruled by Britain.
3: Yeah, and you can drive across it without even noticing it's there.
1: Yeah. So how do we make this happen? How do we split from Dublin? How can we make this happen?
3: It's just, I don't know. It's a

0: They're driving on the same roads. They're putting up with the same service deficiencies. They have the same hospital issues, the waiting lists, all this. The crap going on in this country is unbelievable. I seen the headline. I was just in the garage a while ago and I seen the headline on the Daily Mail. I didn't buy the paper, obviously, just had a fast look. But something about an LNG terminal.
1: Why didn't you buy it? Why did you say it?
0: I don't have time for papers, Neil. I miss them terribly. I used to read a lot of papers like you, right? And I miss them, right? Because it was not like sitting down with a newspaper and flicking through it, you know?
1: Yeah.
0: But the headline was, an LNG terminal in County Clare. I think the cost of it is going to be $85 million. And the people who are supposed to build it were told, look, even if it doesn't get built, we'll still get the money off the board gas people, you know, the customers, to give to you. We'll tariff them to give it to you. So basically, the individual customers are going to pay for the terminal for, I don't know, it's a board gas or who's going
1: that's
0: to operate
1: the, that's
0: it.
1: $85 million. And then there's the $100 million that has to be paid to IPASS accommodation providers, even though the accommodation isn't going to be used.
0: There you go.
1: No, I mean, I get what you're saying. Like, there was a time, actually, when... I mean, if you go way back along, Waterford was the capital city of Ireland. It was the main port. It was the biggest city. And then after that, Cork was very much so because of our superb port. Dublin kind of just got it, like, I don't know why, just out of a bit of good luck at some stage.
0: Dublin was picked by the British to be the capital of Ireland.
1: Yeah.
0: They decided, because it was an easy crossing from North Wales to Dublin.
1: Yeah.
0: The ships back then were sail ships. Yeah. They could have taken a day or two to get across the Irish Sea, you know?
1: Yeah, so it would, like really, all the commerce and all the industry and everything was Waterford, Youghal and Cork.
0: And Cork, the south of Ireland. And then the British came in, we'd British rule for hundreds of years, they established Dublin as the capital, Belfast was their second city on the island, Cork was forgotten about.
1: Yeah.
0: Do you know, all Cork was a naval port for the Royal Navy.
1: Okay. So we need to be pushing the agenda that we need to go solo. And is it a Munster? Is it a Munster Republic or is it a Cork Republic?
0: Well, we could start with Cork, Neil. And if the boys want to join us, you're more than welcome.
1: And who'd run Cork then?
0: Whoever we elect to run Cork.
1: Yeah. Okay. We'd have an election then.
0: But we could get rid of all. You see all these little Irish the acts that have been introduced by Fianna Fáil, Fine Gael. We can have a repealing referendums then to be removing them.
1: We throw out everything and start again with a clean slate.
0: Well, you don't throw it all out, obviously. You academics would advise you how to do this, you know. But, I mean, you have the option then of introducing things that you would never get into the Irish Constitution because of the heavy-duty agricultural vote up the country, do you know?
1: Well, we have no interest in farmers then, or farming or anything, or growing things.
0: We do. But I'm just saying, we've got a lot of tax coming. We can share it out nicely. You know?
1: We'd be like Switzerland.
0: Ring a skiddy is like a Luxembourg when you look at it.
1: I'm getting excited the more I'm listening to you, actually, to be quite honest.
0: Yeah. Think about it now.
1: Okay.
0: Have a good think about it.
1: I'll think about it. Sure, I have so much time on my hands, I just sit around thinking about things all day long.
0: We'll have a newspaper day one of the days, will we? We'll sit down and we'll pick one.
1: Why don't you buy them? You say you used to love, is it they're too expensive?
0: I love them. I don't have the time anymore, Neil, right, to be honest with you. Like, I'm running around the whole time. Like, you're getting bits and pieces. You go through them in the morning, you pick out the bits and pieces, so I'll get the good stories there. And, did you know, it's a lot of the times it's yesterday's news anyway, no, because of the tech world. Like,
1: you know, everything is just moving into a digital world. Even the print media realise that they really need to migrate everything now to online. Mm-hmm. They're getting that, you know, they're getting that. All right, my man, food for thought. Appreciate it. Take care, Mars.
0: Bye.
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1: Started already. Somebody sent me a copy by email of a letter that's been sent out to primary school parents. I would like to update you regarding four school closure days during the 26-27 school year. They're part of the learning program to implement the new primary curriculum. And they have dates for language awareness professional learning days for teachers. They have the OID professional learning day is another one. There's a third one, whole school professional learning day. And a fourth one, OID professional learning days. So I guess that parents have to paddle their own canoes on those different days. Teacher training days, they call them historically, isn't it? Teacher training days. They're always done in the middle of term and they're always done during the working week. And of course, parents then have to panic all over the place to try and readjust their calendars. And some people, of course, have to take time off because what else do you do if you've got smallies who can't go to school? Teacher training days, your thoughts. Text 0868104106. Meanwhile, Nora, good morning. Now,
2: good morning, Neil. How are you?
1: Well, now I'm good, thanks. I read out a text that you sent me some days ago regarding Jack. So it's lovely to chat with you about the little man himself. Because we've been talking a lot about honesty boxes and having hens and eggs and making a few bob. Tell me about the small fella, 10 years old, and started out with the help of his granddad, was it?
2: Yeah, granddad and himself, every bank holiday, went on to Kilmallock Mart down in Limerick and did arrive home with a hen. And so we started up the coop and everything for him. And then, of course, he ended up with 10 hens then he was getting, there was only 20 hens there. So there was a load of eggs. So we said we'd do the honesty box up at the gate. And he started off with that, and all the neighbours were great. They were all coming over to him and everything for the eggs and stuff. And then he ended up getting another few. And then Glenville were looking for them. The word got out.
1: And the village of Glenville also wanted Jack's eggs,
2: yeah.
1: Is it?
2: Jack's eggs, yeah. And like they're out in grass. They're not getting any food or anything like that. They're just getting all the scraps from the table, like, you know. And they're out, they're proper eggs, like.
1: Okay, so they're proper free-range organic then?
2: Free-range, like, yeah.
1: Okay, so he started off with eight eggs.
2: Eight, yeah.
1: And then built himself up, bought them regularly in a Kilmallock Mart. But they're not in a coop or not in a kind of a, they're not enclosed?
2: No, they're out around the grass. They're not enclosed at all. They go in out of their house and everything. We have just to protect them from the fox. It's a wide area we have. And then we just move that area in every couple of months just to get them into the green grass then again.
1: Okay.
2: And they move on then again. So it's like the cows, you move them on every so often.
1: And how many eggs would he have daily?
2: So
1: then?
2: he had 40 hens. He ended up with 40 hens and he'd have 38 to 40 eggs a day. And yeah, so he'd be out in the morning before he'd go to school, leave them out, he'd collect whichever. Then you'd have some hens in would lay in the afternoon. So he'd collect them. Like some days neighbours would call, people would call up and they'd say any eggs. And we'd have to go out and check to see if there was eggs outside because he never had the eggs. We'd have only all the broken eggs for ourselves.
1: and forgive me, does a hen just lay one egg every day? Is it every day?
2: They lay every day. Yeah. We actually got there was a thing there going back a couple of months ago there. A fella got an egg inside an egg. We get loads of double yolk eggs.
1: And explain that to me. I know about the double yolks. So I know that, but what's an egg?
2: Yeah, the double yolks. But it was an egg inside an egg, like so. It was like a shell. So like it was one egg, but it was like two shells. It was an egg inside an egg.
1: Oh my god! Isn't that amazing?
2: I never took a picture because I was after cracking it.
1: An egg within an egg. Isn't it an amazing thing that a hen can actually produce, manufacture, and lay an egg in 24 hours?
2: Yeah.
1: Like, what the heck is that about?
2: And Jack, he's been amazing, like. There for the school, during the Christmas show and stuff like that, for the Christmas fair in Glenville. The last 2 years, he's done it. And he brought down all his eggs. He spared all his eggs. He told all the neighbours there was no eggs for 2 weeks. He was collecting all the eggs and he was bringing them down. He set up his table below and he charged the €2 for his box of eggs.
1: Is that all?
2: And, €2
1: for six eggs?
2: Yeah, that's all. Yeah, six eggs, yeah, €2. And he went up to one of the girls below. And handed over all the money for Marymount.
1: Isn't that a wonderful thing to do?
2: He made 140 euros, I think he made that day.
1: What an amazing
2: offer.
1: Both days. What an
2: amazing. And he gave the full lot of it. Yeah.
1: So tell me, unfortunately, recently, Disaster struck, devastation.
2: Disaster struck. So Mr. Fox called, went out one morning, and we're with Mr. the site. The fox got in with spin a peck. One fox wouldn't do what was done. So we were left with two hens. So those two were protected, and we put them into a coop and just keep them safe.
1: Are you telling me, and listen, I don't mean to upset you, Anthony, but you're telling me that there was more than one fox got in and killed 40 hens and six ducks?
2: Yeah, I know, six ducks. We travelled the length and the breadth of the country looking for ducks, because we'd, a lot of people loved the duck eggs, the ducks were gone as well.
1: How
2: ducks,
1: did Jack feel when he discovered that?
2: Oh, he was devastated, But so we've started there now again. We got a couple of hens there for him there now, so he'll be on the way back now to Kilmallock there now for the bank holiday Monday.
1: And is he going to leave them free range and organic?
2: Oh yeah, he'll leave them free range. Yeah, we've the fence patched up now again where they got in, and it's protecting them with the fence. They can keep burrowing in and burrowing, and they could be a week at it, and you won't see where they're burrowing in. And then they just come back. They'll come back then, and they just they'll do their job. Then,
1: and
2: that's what Jack says.
1: Yeah. Do you have any thoughts as to why a fox will kill all of the hens and kill all of the ducks when really all they need is one for feeding?
2: But they'll burn away in the storm. They'll store them for however long they need food in for them, for themselves. If they have cubs, I see it's cub season as well when it was done. The cubs are coming out, the foxes are teaching the cubs what to do.
1: It's nature can be cruel.
2: Mammy and daddy are coming on with that, but I suppose then, as Jack said, Mammy, do you have to eat? That's what he said one day. We say, go back a couple of years ago when there would be one taken or the two taken.
1: Yeah.
2: I'd always say, the fox needs to feed too. Maybe he was hungry or something.
1: It's a life lesson, I know. It's a tough life lesson for a 10-year-old primary school.
2: You would mind the one or two, but to see the disaster. And then, there'd be nine one night, and it's a constant battle, just keeping them protected.
1: He'll rebuild up his supply.
2: So, Glenville, watch out. November coming now. He's 14 hens now, so they started laying now just today. So, we've got three eggs now just today. They're very small now. We'll wait now till they get to a good size.
1: Have all the hens names? Does he know them all?
2: The black and the white ones, with leghorn ones.
1: Do they have personalities, do you think?
2: Oh, they do. They'd be picking away. They'd come up. The pet ones would always come up, and you'd always know a layer then. You'd always know which eggs hens are laying, because they'll duck down. So we say, if you walk up beside the hen and the hen's standing beside you and they duck down, that means they're actually laying.
1: Oh,
2: they're a layer. They're more of a pet.
1: That's amazing.
2: So we say they'd be still kind of little chicken when they're running around the place.
1: And does
2: you can't catch him or anything.
1: Yeah, does he deliver, and does he box them up in egg boxes?
2: Yeah, he goes off on a Sunday then. He's the road, Glenville Road, Doon Peace Road. He goes around to all the neighbours and he goes in and he has chat with him and all.
1: He's a wonderful young fellow, isn't he? He's a wonderful young fellow.
2: He's doing that now since he's 10. He's 13 now. He just went into first year down this year.
1: He's had it 3 years, Because there's another lad called Adam I saw on Instagram.
2: He's not too far actually from us, actually.
1: Oh, do you know him?
2: I know my husband Brian knows him, but I don't know him personally. But we know him of his age and stuff like that,
1: So I'm told he started at the age of 8 and he's a grown adult now. He's a young man.
2: He's
1: a full-time business with him.
2: Full-time business for him, and he's absolutely amazing, what he's doing. He's a lovely fellow from Brian saying, my husband chatting away about him.
1: So. Great stories. I'd say, in fairness, Jack's eggs make a fine scrambled egg now, or of a fried egg of a Saturday morning.
2: Fabulous.
1: The best of it.
2: They're gorgeous.
1: Casey.
2: Yeah, and it's the colour of them, it's the yellow, the colour of them, you'd know the difference in them,
1: Casey here at the radio station got a whole box of double eggs recently. All of them had double yolks in them. How come that happens?
2: It's amazing. It's been out, it's out in the grass and every whole thing. It's the natural ground that they're getting. It's the natural stuff they're getting from the ground. John.
1: Well, listen to me.
2: I'll drop in a box, Jack.
1: Oh my God! There's no need. But if you're passing,
2: you'll have it for Christmas morning.
1: All right, Nora, you're lovely. So regards to you and Grandad Davy, and also to little Jack as well. Give him our best, will you?
2: I will, of course.
1: No Bye. Problem. Take lovely care. Chatting with you. Take care. 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
2: Part of the conversation, the Neil Prendiville Show with Elevate Credit Union. Listening out for another cue to call for Saw Doctor's tickets. We've got them to give away for the gig, Virgin Media Park, July 3rd. So this is what you're listening out for sometime between now and midday. All right, covering a lot of ground this morning on lots of different topics, of course, and you have to have the fun as well. And there are lovely things going on out there with the initiative of people, particularly young lads who are setting up their own little businesses. That also prompted a call from Marion and Belgooley. Marion, good morning.
3: Good morning, Neil.
2: And you are mammy to an interesting group with very interesting names. What are they?
3: Yeah, so with the ducks, I have Davy Duck, Count Duckula, Countess Ducky, Jemima Puddle Duck, Cheese and Quackers. I think that's all of them ones. Then we have Amelia and Abigail Gabbled Geese, and there's so many of them. There's loads of chickens, Rhode Island Reds, Silkies, we've got Dutch Bantams, a Sea Bright. Yeah, there's a whole mix.
2: Why? Why? In the name of God.
3: Why? Because I decided to get one hen one time, and then it just kind of expanded, and I ended up taking them to the Cork Summer Show and to different shows where it's basically like a dog show, but you take your chickens, your ducks instead.
2: Do they lay eggs? Do they have baby ducks?
3: Yeah, well, they lay eggs. The ducks don't tend to be broody, so they haven't, sometimes they might sit on the eggs wanting to hatch them, but then kind of get distracted and forget about them. But the silkies, we had a bunch of them eggs, and it was actually a Japanese bantam mother that was like 13 years of age. She hatched all them, and they weren't her babies, and she then also hatched a bunch of brown ones for us. So you can put the eggs from other hens that aren't broody under the broody hens, and they will hatch them. So
2: that's interesting,
3: end up with
2: isn't
3: them. Yeah, yeah.
2: Yeah. Looking after other people's eggs. How bad. Surrogate ducks and surrogate hens.
3: Yeah, that's it. Yeah, yeah.
2: So with all of these ducks and hens and geese and all, does Mr. Fox ever call?
3: Yes. So we had, over the years, lots of fox issues. So we've had, different coops, and we've, put the wire down into the ground, but the fox has managed to dig under and get in and take them. Basically everything we tried wasn't working until we decided to buy a border collie puppy from a farmer. So we looked him up on the Farmer's Journal, and then he said it was the puppies were all being trained to be herding farm dogs.
2: Yeah.
3: He was like, are you going to be using it now?
2: Answering to particular whistles and what have you.
3: Exactly. Yeah. So they were like, the farmer said, are you going to be using it now for herding sheep or for cattle? And I was like, no, for some birds. But no, it's worked wonders in the last 5 years. And he's outside, they're all in the kind of, at night we lock them into the back area. So they have a garden, and it's kind of like a shade and a run, and the dog has his bed in there, and they do. And he keeps them awake. So we've had no issues until earlier this year, when Aver, the border collie, which is named after the hero in Assassin's Creed Valhalla, he snuck into the house and decided to sleep the night in the couch, and no one copped it. So that night we did have a fox come early in the morning and took one of our brown hens, and then came back to take another hen. So that's what they do. They come and take one, take it back, and then come back to get another. So Pepper, the rooster, he's a Rhode Island Red, he actually took on the fox and fought it in the garden. So my husband woke up and ran outside when he heard the commotion and saw Pepper, the rooster, with his talons jumping up and banging into the fox, literally attacking. Kept the fox
2: away.
3: Yeah, so a rooster definitely helps the flock, but he was a bit shaken after then. He had a load of feathers kind of taken out of him.
2: He's a brave rooster.
3: He was a bit hoarse from all the cock-a-doodle-dooing. But,
2: cock-a-doodle-doo!
3: But apart from that, he was grand. So,
2: did the border collie get the sack then as the guard dog?
3: No, he was told he must do his night shift from now on. He's allowed in as much as he wants during the day, but you're like, you have to do your job at night, because he would get sacked otherwise.
2: Come here, you should be doing a daily journal, because there's many, many stories. That's a fabulous story regarding
3: Pepper
2: the
3: rooster. Yeah.
2: And do you have any cows or sheep or hens?
3: No, I'm only in a country house. I don't have room for although knowing me, I would probably find a way of fishing a cow in the garden. But no, just the chickens and the ducks. And we've cats, and then we've other animals like lizards, pet rats, mouse, cats, turtle, snakes. Yeah, we've a whole farm going on. Yeah, we have a ball python, a corn snake, two bearded dragons, a leopard gecko, a mourning gecko, a Chinese pond turtle, what else do we have? We have fish, two rats, two gerbils, a mouse, a rabbit, 10 cats, and the cats are all they're all rescue cats, like they all have something wrong with them. Like one fella was born blind, there's another one, she has like onchodystrophy, so her nails don't grow properly. A bunch of them have no teeth. They're all rescues like that.
2: You're like Mrs. Doolittle.
3: Oh yeah, definitely.
2: Dr. Doolittle. You should open Marion's Open Farm.
3: Yeah, I probably should. Everyone saying, I often said to people, if they wanted to bring their children over, they should.
2: I know, would it be safe with rats and snakes,
3: no,
2: though?
3: Probably not. I'd probably get in trouble for something eating a child or something.
2: You keep doing what you're doing anyway. It keeps you young.
3: That's it, yeah.
2: And regards to all of the above, including Count Duckula, Countess yeah. Ducky, Cheese and Quackers, and Jemima Puddle Duck.
3: Yeah. And they're salt and pepper, the rooster. So Pepper is obviously the main boy. Salt is his brother. So he recently had a bunch of children. Well, you know, there's a various amount of mothers because, you know, that's what he's like. But
2: it's just a free love farm or house.
3: Oh, that's it. Yeah. But one chick didn't hatch in time with the others, and the mother didn't want to sit on the eggs anymore. Once the done says about five or six of them hatched, that's fine, she doesn't abandon the rest. So one started hatching himself, so I had to peel him out of the egg, and he wouldn't bond then with the rest of the chicks or the mother, because they didn't, you know, that's it, like they don't take care of it. So I've been raising him indoors then, so he's been sitting up on the computer on my desk working with me every day, like, and keeping signing his mother. So I just have a desk chicken. I think he's going to be a rooster as well. It's too early to tell, but I think he will. So I'm just going to have a giant Rhode Island Red on my desk.
2: Oh my God, I don't know. It's a bit, there's a lot of chaos going on there. Way too much chaos for me, I would think. I prefer the quiet life. I leave you to it.
3: Fun.
2: All right.
3: No bothers.
2: See you, Marion. Good luck.
3: All right. Take care. Bye.
2: I'm dizzy from the list of inhabitants. Anyway, text 0868104106. Somebody taking me to task because I talk about all of the different teacher training days and it wrecks the heads of parents. Neil, would you come in on a weekend or evening to do training? No, nor would I. So why should teachers? They work hard enough and they have to deal with 20 to 30 kids on a daily basis. What they should do on these in-service days is get a sub-teacher in to cover the classes so the kids can still go to school. It's not teachers' fault that they have these training days. Blame it on the Department of Education. Well said you. I agree. I look at things differently when people correct me and show me the way and show me the light. So thank you for it.
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1: This week, something familiar is being given a Scottish twist on Red FM as we get ready for the Shinty International matches in Cork. 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
1: Morning all. The time will come when where instead of pepper spraying protesters, the government will simply switch off a person's digital profile. No rent, no groceries, nothing. If you ask for help, you'd be told to refer to that booklet that was sent out in September 2026. That's the emergency booklet you're referencing that everybody got and continue to get over the last couple of weeks. The ironic thing is that the massive companies that now run this country and we are totally dependent on are here because of the tax deals they are getting. And yet we, as citizens, are hammered by tax and it's getting worse thanks to the government's stranglehold and the power they have, says Anthony. Your man worried about our tax paying for things in Dublin. What about our tax paying for every problem in the world and giving it to non-working immigrants in the country? We need to cop on and wake up. Irish economist Neil say Ireland will go bankrupt if they keep paying illegal immigrants who don't work. That's why Sweden and Denmark are stopping people entering unless they have money to work. It ain't rocket science. Well, it ain't rocket science to just allow people to apply through the proper channels and get themselves a visa and come and start a new life here and have money to support themselves. I gave up being self-employed when I got cancer and I had to work on through chemo. I was told by a woman in welfare that I was probably a millionaire, says Pa. There is a huge level of unfairness going on here with people who are self-employed and how they're treated if they get sick, and people who are employees and how they are treated if they get sick or they need long-term or short-term benefit payments. They will get it, but if you're self-employed, you don't, even though that's a real injustice, even though you're paying tax, PRSI and PAYE. I'm texting in about the state pension. We're constantly told Ireland is one of the wealthiest countries in the world, right up there with Luxembourg. Yet our maximum state pension is only about €299 a week. In Luxembourg, it's several times higher. It's well over 2,000 a month for a full pension. Now, I'd have to fact check that if you don't mind, because that seems like a lot higher. Well, it doesn't seem like it. It is. Plenty of other wealthy European countries leave us in the halfpenny place. People don't realise how low ours really is. How can a country this rich leave its pensioners so far behind? What I think is extraordinary about that is you have a contributory and a non-contributory. And I know I mentioned this earlier on in the week. And if you worked all your life, 45 years, all your life, and paid all of the taxes you were asked to pay, when you draw down the pension at the age of 66, you get €210. Right? If you never worked at all your entire life, as in never did anything, and I'm not talking about people who draw social welfare payments for illness or disability. I get all of that. But I'm just talking about lazy people who say never, ever, ever wanted to work. They took everything they could get that they felt that they were, inverted commas, entitled to, and sat back and took all the moolah. They never did a tap. When they hit retirement age and draw down the pension at the age of 66, they get €10 less than you that worked all your life. €10 less than you that worked all of your life. Madness. In Luxembourg, the minimum pension is set at €2,376 per month after a full 40-year career. Thank God I'm sitting down. So in Luxembourg, you work all your life. The minimum pension that you will get, say, for instance, after a typical 40-year working career is €2,376 per month. So here it would be 1,200. 1,200. That's a big difference. Isn't that a huge difference? It's they get twice the pension rate. Twice. So that's kind of getting a bit more value for everything you've put in over the 40 years, isn't it? Rather than €10 more a week, as opposed to somebody who was just too lazy to ever work. I mean, I don't get it. Like, I just don't get it. But anyway, what do I know? I'm just passing on the data for you. Text 0868 104 106. So your calls and comments are welcome. That's what this program is all about. And for mention, can I just mention also that we're hearing that the domino scheme in the CUMH may be pulled because of staff shortages? What's that, I asked this morning when they told me. Well, a lot of Cork mums would have used this service, which allowed people living close to the hospital to go home soon after their baby was born. Well, they do go home soon after their babies are born, but how soon is it, say, for instance, if it's a thing called the domino scheme, how quickly would you be out? Within 24 hours, they told me this morning when I asked. And I'm curious, I'm a man, I don't know. Is it possible after such such a big thing to do, to give birth to a baby. I mean, it's got to be exhausting. It's got to be tiring. There must be elements of pain involved in it, discomfort and things. To literally get up and walk out of the hospital after 24 hours after giving birth. I mean, fair enough if you can. And it depends on what the labor was like. And I suppose some might suggest, is it your first baby or your second baby or your third baby? So if they're getting rid of this domino scheme, what does that actually mean in terms of the length of stay and things like that? If they don't have the staff, maybe is it that they don't have the staff to check that you're able to go home within 24 hours and get out there quickly? Would people not, forgive me now, but would a woman not prefer to wait and take a few days? Says he, looking at two women through the glass, both of whom have had children. Would you not prefer to kind of chill?
2: Oh, I'd be there for the month if I could, but Viv was on the domino scheme, all right. That wouldn't work for me at all.
1: So why is that an option?
3: It's just if there's no complications and if things are straightforward. Yeah.
1: Just go home?
3: Yeah. And you don't even have to go to the hospital then for appointments. We just went off to Finbar's.
2: Yeah. It's brilliant. So many people do use it. So we do need to look into it a little bit.
1: So if they're withdrawing a thing called a domino scheme, what does that mean?
2: I don't know. I'm going to have to look into it. It makes no sense to me because if it's, I think the midwives aren't available to do it. So maybe there's more midwives doing the scheme and maybe they need to be drafted into the actual CUMA.
1: Could you just not say, thanks very much, where's my baby, I'm off?
2: I would have thought actually it makes more sense because people are moving through the system quicker. Yeah. And like, you know, it's a quicker process. But I have no idea. I was in there for 4 or 5 days. I was like enjoying all my meals, having the ball with my baby.
1: Don't rush to go home. I get it. Understand. All right. Anyway, text 0868104106. I ran out of... it was actually because PJ was on a train, and sometimes those lines can drop when you're on a train. You just take the rough with the smooth. But I think he's in Dublin now. PJ, good morning.
4: Good morning, Neil. How are you? Okay, I'm outside St. Patrick's Hospital in Dublin.
1: Okay, so you are going to this protest today at the Garden of Remembrance. Okay, yeah.
4: Yes, I am, because I am an ex-human union resident from the days of Cork RTC, and we are all fighting the same fight. The nurses are coming out in Dublin and marching on the 14th of October. And
1: you got public sector workers on a work to rule as well at the moment. You're probably aware of that.
4: Yes, and the Psychiatric Nurses Association have joined it this morning. Neil, we're all fighting the same fight. There's no use fighting five separate fights when we can all combine our resources and our people and our numbers and show the government that we mean business.
1: And what is the fight, PJ? What is the fight? Cost of living, I know, but what specifically?
4: It's not alone cost of living, Neil, but it's also just, it's almost a societal thing so that people can actually, young people can see this country as a country to live in, remain in, work, buy a house, raise a family. Because without families, we don't have communities. Without communities, we don't have a country. And it's down to that simple an issue at the end of days. Like, for example, I was speaking to a student this morning on the train. He told me in MTU, in Parchment Square, it costs 8,000 for a full academic year to live at Parchment Square.
1: Is Parchment Square college accommodation in Cork,
4: Yes, 8,000. 8,000, and he said that's basic accommodation. In the city centre, he said there's another one charging 13. Neil, that's beyond a mortgage for most people.
1: 13 grand a year. They're modern, but they're not fucking palatial, I would think.
4: But let's look at that. Let's look at that, Neil. You're paying for one person a bedroom, basically, and some shared living space. Yeah. That is a mortgage. That's beyond my mortgage when I bought my first house in Ringaskiddy back in 2002. But Neil, as well as that, we're being lied to. I say, look, we're being promised 40,000 houses this year. The fact of the matter is, from the construction industry, which I gave your researcher the facts and figures and everything this morning, there was only 16,000 foundations dug in 2025. The foundations of 2025 are the completed houses of 2026.
1: Oh, for God's sake. Is that right?
4: Let's give some of them our apartment blocks, okay? So one foundation is maybe 8 to 12 apartments. But Neil, that might bring it up to maybe 20,000 housing units. Listen, we're being lied to. And we're being told on data centres that the current price on data centres, people were wrong, it's actually 19.1 cents they're being charged. But
1: I thought it was 14 cent. It's a little higher, but it's still...
4: No, they're actually talking about reducing it from 19 to 14 cents.
1: Yeah, but we're paying... We could be paying 35 to 38 cent a unit.
4: 38 euros is the average price, and Neil, they are proposing a simultaneous increase for residential customers of 8%.
1: On the 8th.
4: They're dropping it...
1: On the 8th of October.
4: When they're dropping it to the data centres by 33%. And not only that, Neil, but... Given that the average cost of network services is 7.65 for the residential customer per month, what is it for the data centers?
1: Okay, okay. What's going to change though? Because we talk a lot about it, and we're banging out statistics and talking about it unfair.
4: Two things need to change. Two things need to change in this country. Number one, you get the government that you vote for. People need to stop voting Fianna Fáil and Fine Gael, because the fact of the matter is they have held the power for 100 years. Now they're wedded bliss together, but people vote for the local Fianna Fáil and Fine Gael TD, and they forget that that local vote has national consequences.
1: Here's the thing there, right? That's an excellent point you made there, and we need to remind ourselves of that from time to time. Mm-hmm. There was a difference many years ago between Fianna Fáil and Fine Gael. Yep. You could drive a coach and horse between the differences in policies. They're the same now.
4: They're both EU lapdogs. No, let's call them what they are, Neil. Because the God's honest truth of it is, you were talking about the local property tax in Cork. They're hoping that by increasing it by the full amount of 25% of 12 euros, it was a certain rate of 12. They put it up by the maximum amount, 25%. From 12 to 15%.
1: Yeah, last year they increased it by 12%. That's Cork City Council. Now they're increasing it by 15%.
4: Double that.
1: And they could go as high as 25%, yeah.
4: Who was that motion made by? Who spoke on behalf of the Fianna Fáil party to that, in relation to that? It's on the Irish Independent article this morning, Sean Martin.
1: But Sean Martin refused to agree to allowing City Council and the City Manager to increase it by 25%. He said no to that.
4: At the end of the day, Fianna Fáil and Fine Gael supported that motion and allowed the increase to go through.
1: Yes, they did.
4: That is the reality of it. That is the reality of it. 20 voted for it, 7 voted against.
1: Yeah.
4: Fianna Fáil and Fine Gael have their boots on the necks of the people in this country. I was up in Moat. I was on the 9 o'clock news on Sunday night, and I'm going to say now what I said then. And I'm saying this to all Fianna Fáil and Fine Gael members, all councillors, all TDs, all ministers, and all the way up to Harris and Micheál Martin. If you feel so concerned about us as people and voters in this country, at the present, your parties have your boots on the necks of the Irish people. If you feel so concerned, then walk out of the party. Walk out of the party. Leave it. Go to an alternative, because that's what we need in this country.
1: What is that alternative?
4: Viable alternative. Well, the God's honest truth is Independent Ireland, Sinn Féin, and A2, and the Independents, and the whole lot of the opposition need to really start they need to start talking about their commonalities rather than squabbling about their...
1: So you mean they need to start talking to each other, is it?
4: They really need to start talking to each other, because we are the voters in this country and we are demanding change. Okay. You are a young girl on...
1: So we need to move more to... Are you saying to... Yeah, we need to move more to the right, do we?
4: No, we need to move to common sense. This isn't...
1: No, that would be moving anymore. Yeah, well, maybe common sense is to move a little to the right.
4: This is simply a matter of right and wrong at the moment. Because here's the choices if you're an elderly person. Your choices this winter are between heating and eating. If you are a working man or a working woman, on a Wednesday, your choices could be petrol or nappies. That's the reality that's in this country.
1: Yeah.
4: You can order heating oil in this country, and it's 1,700 euros in Dundalk. You can throw a stone across the border, and the same fill of heating oil is 1,236 euros when you convert it over.
1: Depressing.
4: I mean, they can reduce the carbon tax. They can reduce it down to an absolute, literally nominal amount.
1: I believe all of this is because they know that the people just whinge and they'll complain and do nothing about it and just take it. That's why.
4: And that's why we need to stop. I'm actually sat outside a psychiatric hospital here, St. Patrick's in Dublin. I don't know how each psychiatric hospital in this country is not full to overflowing with our youth that are absolutely so stressed and our working families that they are so stressed and so put to the pin of their collar that they need to literally give up. I really don't know. I'm a carer for a severely autistic son. I'm an unacknowledged carer. My partner gets the carer's allowance. But we have to fight for what we get when we should get it by rights. And this is, and I know of so many other people that they're fighting to stand still. And you can't make two cakes out of one cake.
1: Well, our generosity would seem to know no bounds for others, but when I hear case histories of many Irish people, I see a completely different.
4: Look at this. Let's look at the local property tax. The city council say that they're going to raise 766,000 from it to plug a hole in the budget. In the last period, we gave Ukraine 125 million. 40 million and 125 million in the last 6 months. That's 290 million. Now, what in the name of God? That could do so much for every county and corporation and city council throughout this country. It could do so much to help people. Our sense of priorities is absolutely skewed. We are no use to anybody else if we're no use to ourselves first. We need to solve our problems first. And giving money away hand over fist. The EU, out of our tax money, including Ireland, gives Ukraine 1.5 billion per month. Per month. And they've been doing that for the last year.
1: That's an EU figure. That's an EU figure, yeah. Mind you, in 2024, we get the cost of Ukrainian payments in Ireland for 2024 was 1.2 billion.
4: And we even paid a couple of million for their pets.
1: Well, if you look at 22, 23, 24 and 25, the figure for Ukrainian, looking after Ukrainians here, it was 4 billion. And for IPAS, all of the different IPAS, these are the characters coming in looking for, refuge billions, because they're fleeing war.
4: Well.
1: 22, 23, 24 was 2 billion. So in the pace of, in the space of those 5 years, it came in, for the space of those 5 years, it came in at 6 billion.
4: You're making my argument for me, Neil. You're making my argument for me.
1: But Micheál Martin was on Fox. Micheál Martin was on Fox News there not too long ago.
4: Micheál Martin, I sat opposite on the board of management when I was a student union president with Micheál Martin, and he was a TD and a city councillor. And that man was useless then. And I said it at a voter confidence meeting, a protest in Dublin. His decisions are dangerous now. They are dangerous for the lives of people.
1: But he said,
4: Micheál Martin was a scaffolding on a building site. The HSA would close the site down.
1: The Health and Safety Authority would close the site down.
4: They'd close the site down because Micheál Martin is no more able to deal with reality than a fish can ride a bicycle.
1: He has said that.
4: He's the wrong man in the wrong job at the wrong time.
1: And why is he there then? Is there no one better?
4: The God's honest truth is there were supposed to be people ganging up behind him when they weren't happy with him. But at the end of the day, they're all happy to have their snouts in the trough, Neil. That's the God's honest truth.
1: All right.
4: And we need a new alternative in this country.
1: Will you stay in touch with me? Don't be a stranger, all right? Sir. Particularly with regards to... Let me know how that protest goes, right?
4: When Anthony was down in Whitegate, I was actually the guy that... As I said, I treated the people of pepper spray. Anthony is a fierce good buddy of mine.
1: Yeah.
4: So anytime that you get in touch with Anthony, give me an old buzz as well. And I will certainly make time out of my day.
1: All right, Peach. Please set it for now. Take care of yourself. Much obliged.
4: No problem, Neil.
1: Okay. All right. Okay. Makes very, very strong, interesting and passionate points. How about you? Can you do the same? Get involved. Text 0868104106. Pick up the phone on 0818104106. And mind if I just take a quick break? Do you mind if I take a quick break and come back to you in 2 seconds? Can you hold on 1 second? Is that all right with you? Anne?
5: Hello?
1: Can you just hold on 2 seconds? I'll be back to you in 2 seconds, all right? Don't go anywhere.
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1: All right, what a morning. Lots of different topics covered on this year's show, from foxes to hens to ducky ducks and now to stags. Stags, and I don't mean going away with a bunch of guys with fellas getting married. I'm talking about four-legged stags. Anne, good morning.
2: Good morning, Neil.
1: Oh my God, lucky to be talking to you at all, I think, am I?
2: Absolutely. I can tell you what happened to me there about 2 weeks ago. It was Sunday, the 13th of September, and I just want people to be aware, Neil. That's why I'm telling you the story. Myself and the pal were coming from the INEC in Killarney, having gone to Riverdance, and on the main motorway, about 11:15, I mean, I'm not a fast driver, I was coasting along very smoothly, and it was only at the very last second we saw this huge stag on my side of the road. And I can only but describe to you that he was like a tank after colliding with the side of my car and a bit around the front as well. It literally happened at the blink of a switch, and both of us were in a complete state of shock afterwards. It was really, really shocking. And apparently they're all over the country. But particularly on the Killarney-Macomb motorway.
1: I thought I didn't know anything about stags, but I remember covering this story about small fallow deer. Very small are supposed to be native to that area. But you're talking about a stag. Like, I know that deer have been killed by small little ones, have been killed, unfortunately, trying to cross the road. But this is a full-on stag. It must have been some thump.
2: It was unbelievable, Neil. To be honest with you, it was like a tank that literally collided against my car. He was a huge stag with the huge horns and everything on the road. I don't know where he came from, because it was pitch black and neither of us saw him until the last second.
1: Right.
2: This was a stag, not a small little deer. So I would say beware. Every motorist needs to be 110% aware, but none of us, you can never be ready for something like this either, because they're the same colour as the dark.
1: My God. And what happened next?
2: The car was still going, so I just kept driving home to Ballincollig, where I live. I didn't stop, because I was afraid to stop when the car was still going. Because if I'd stopped, I was afraid I'd be stuck at the side of the road.
1: Yeah.
2: Don't ask the stag afterwards. I don't know.
1: Yeah.
2: Just kept going.
1: What speed were you doing when you hit him?
2: I was actually I'd say I wasn't even doing 80, to be honest with you, because I'm actually I'm a very slow, cautious driver.
1: Yeah.
2: But there was no way I was doing more than 80, and that's been honest. And I think if I was doing any more, I might have been in trouble, because, I mean, I was very lucky he didn't come around the front of my windscreen.
1: Through the windscreen.
2: Come through
1: it. Oh, no, he would have.
2: Exactly, because, I mean, I could have been another statistic or up in CUH for the next 6 months or so. But both of us now, thankfully, escaped unharmed. And I couldn't even get out my driver's door when I got home. I had to get out the passenger side. And of course, there was nearly €2,000 worth of damage done to the car.
1: Crikey. Oh my God.
2: I know.
1: Okay. Listen, you must have got one hell of a fright, you and your buddy. One hell of a fright.
2: We did, to be honest with you. We were shook for shelter, and that's been honest about it. But we were both so thankful to have come out of it alive.
1: Stags are huge, massive things.
2: They are. And I mean, as I say, it was just like a tank coming in against my door. The best part of it is that we came out of it alive.
1: Absolutely. Don't know about stag though. That poor stag. Like,
2: I didn't wait around to find.
1: I know. It's just we put motorways where they live. You know what I'm saying? They follow the same kind of paths instinctively for hundreds and thousands of years. Plonk a motorway in the middle of it, they still want to get across it. It's awfully worrying from the point of view of, you know, not wanting to hit them or kill them. But listen to me, you are so, so lucky. Somebody texted just as you were speaking. Something similar happened to us in the outback in Australia, except it was a massive kangaroo, only that we were driving a 4x4. We would be dead, you know?
2: Yeah, I mean, I'm driving a Toyota Auris, and I was just very lucky.
1: Right.
2: I didn't career either to the other side of the road. So, I mean, my other pal who was with me complimented me for excellent but I could compliment her as well for being such an excellent passenger.
1: We were very lucky.
2: I think both of us, we were very, very, very lucky when all is said and done.
1: Okay.
2: But I think the message I need to get out there is that it's not just that road. Apparently, they're all over the country, on country roads, and you just don't know the day nor the hour they're going to hit.
1: I hear
2: but
1: you.
2: Apparently, they do come out late at night and at dusk. You know,
1: just be wary and aware. Yeah, you're absolutely right.
2: Yeah, I mean, I don't know if what the solution could be. Whether they, I mean, culling is an option, but I don't know if it's the overall solution. But certainly, on the other flip side, the motorist needs to be safe driving. You know,
1: absolutely. Thanks for that. Glad you're okay, Anne. I'm very, very, very, very lucky that the stag didn't hit you front on right through the windscreen. Mightn't be talking to you at all. Completely different story. You could be dealing with a tragedy on the Macroom bypass. You know, the domino scheme, Neil, that allowed women who give birth to get home earlier is being pulled from the CUMH because there is not enough staff in the hospital. So the midwives are needed in the hospital, not out in the community and doing the domino clinics. CUMH, you see, are 80 midwives short. 80 midwives short. I'm a midwife in the CUMH, so don't give up my details on air. 80 midwives short. That's a statistic I won't forget for a while. Gloria in Middleton says, having a baby is the most natural thing in the world. Many families opt for home births and don't go to hospital at all. Lots of mothers would choose to be home from hospital ASAP to rest and be with their families. You can't beat being nourished and loved by family. Many mothers have toddlers at home and they want to be with them too. It's not necessary to remain in a sterile hospital at all. Home is always home. And that's the opinion of Gloria from Middleton by text to 0868104106. Can I just mention, and I know we spoke with Nora there, and she coming back from the INEC at Riverdance. Sooner or later, we'll have our own big, massive version of that on Leaside, won't we? The moment now is just an open patch of ground. But at least we have the Opera House. And tonight, the great Jimmy McCarthy plays the one first of two sold-out gigs at the Opera House. He's playing tonight and he's back again on Tuesday, the 20th of October. That's also sold out, which is fantastic in itself. And I know that he did a string of sold out gigs at the White Horse in Ballincollig recently. Declan Sinnott was with him for those ones. They must have been great gigs. They completely sold out. I didn't even know they were on there. But nonetheless, they all sold out. I actually think he did a gig in Collins as well. On Douglas Street. So he's back with a bang and he's touring and he's playing live and it's great. And everybody is so excited to welcome Jimmy McCarthy, the Macroom man, the proud Cork man, back on Leaside tonight for the first two gigs at the Opera House. It's going to be a great night and great to have him up on the stage and back gigging and also back on Leaside. For all of the business, text 0868104106. Pick up the phone on 0818104106. You couldn't make it up, lads. I mentioned earlier on this morning that there was a massive big liner came into Cove overnight. It's called the MSC Virtuosa. It arrived this morning, just for an overnight tonight, leaving again tomorrow. 8,000 on board. There are 6,000 passengers and 2,000 crew. So they all got off this morning, apparently, down in Cove. And people are starting to contact me now saying things like, huge liner down in Cove this morning. They knew this was happening. And there's only one train on. And the tourists can't get out of Cove. And they're asking everybody, where do we go? How do we go see things? What's the story with the train, buses and coaches? To be honest with you, they are in a beautiful town, the beautiful town of Cove, particularly nice when the sun is shining. But I think they might have had other plans. How come this couldn't have been anticipated earlier, knowing that there was like 6,000 passengers and 2,000 crew getting off a cruise liner first thing this morning? I don't know. As the fella says, you couldn't make it up. You couldn't make it up. I'm going to have to park a lot of stuff for now and come back to it in the morning. But I didn't want this opportunity to pass then catch up with Sharon Hussey. You might remember, because we covered the story for so long, I wanted to check in, and we did from time to time, with the protesters in Knockpogue who had a people power victory of sorts this week. And amongst them, Sharon Hussey, who was fighting the good fight for months on end. Sharon, good morning.
3: Hi Neil, how are you?
1: And I say of sorts, and I'm not taking from the victory as such, but the proposal was to cut down all of the trees. What's the agreement now?
3: So yeah, it was 22 trees, and now we've gotten them to agree to cut only 10.
1: A win's a win, I suppose, is it?
3: It is, to be fair. Look, we're all realists. We all have common sense. You know, we walked the walk with the engineers. And once they were able to explain to us why each 3 had to go of those 10. We could justify it. We could go back to the community then and relay then the reason why. And to be fair to the council, obviously, to get to this point, and now that we're here, I'll give credit where credit's due. The reason they would chop, say, 2 of the 4 trees in one area is in order to protect the other 2 trees that get to stay, which is a total different frame of mind as to 9 months ago. You know what I mean?
1: Why do they have to? No, but why do they have to cut any?
3: For different reasons. Obviously, they're still going to put in the cycle lane. certain things like one tree has to go for a disabled parking spot. Look, we can't argue for that. You know what I mean? And then there's other residents. You know, not every single person on the street wants to save the trees. Some residents do want the trees to go. And look, you can't fight with people who have that outside their front door either. So there's a couple of reasons why we're down to 10, and it's hard to argue it, but we're going to remain seeing an avenue of trees, and that's the most important thing. And the chessy tree outside my house is going to remain, and we'll collect chessies for many more years.
1: And that's the thing to hang on to. That's the headline that I loved yesterday. The chessies will be connected for many years to come.
3: Yeah.
1: Isn't that
3: And
1: nice?
3: They will. And I was taking videos even of my children collecting them every morning, because I was thinking, is this going to be the last year that they get to do this? You know what I mean? And it just means so much. As I've always said, these trees are more than just a structure. You know, they have sentimental value as well to them, as well as the purpose of them. And it's just a great win for the community that, you know, we didn't give up and we kept on going and we got to where we wanted to.
1: Yeah, fair play to you. And we have many more kilometres of cycle lanes now that will be hardly ever used.
3: Yeah, but listen, thanks so much for always highlighting it as well. We appreciate that you gave us, you know, the airtime.
1: The airtime is here for the people of Cork or people of anywhere to share their stories or their needs. So I'm delighted for you all, Sharon. Get Chessie. Is it Chessie season?
3: Yeah, it is. Oh my God, there are bags of them. Bags of them. I'm just literally, as I'm talking to you, I'm looking at a woman picking them up and putting them in a bag.
1: And does anybody play Conkers anymore? Do they play Conkers?
3: Yeah, my son came home with one from someone drilled in and had their shoestring on it. Yeah, it still happens.
1: Well, I hope he's got a champion Conker that out-conkers all of the other Conkers for many days to come.
3: Well, you know what? Now we might have a little block party and everyone can come up and play Conkers and celebrate the win.
1: Well said. Thanks, Sharon. Mind yourself. Take care. Congratulations to all. Love the show this morning. Listening from the Netherlands, would you mind wishing my daughter Kira O'Riordan, who's graduating in The Hague University this afternoon, completing her law degree, all of the best, says Sean. Happy to do it. And listen, we have people listening all over the world. It's one big global radio community. 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

Rattling your ground, karma's on your scent like a bounty hunter. 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

0: Something Familiar is being given a Scottish twist on Red FM as we get ready for the Shinty International matches in Cork. 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
6: It's 6 o'clock. Good morning. I'm Daniel Pitcher. A legal challenge in the Drumcree Parade dispute in Portadown is now expected in court on Monday. Talks aimed at breaking the stalemate ended without agreement last night. Residents of the Garvahy Road in Portadown have blocked the route since Sunday, despite the Parades Commission giving the Orange Order the go-ahead for the march. Chief Constable John Boucher says his officers are focused on keeping the peace.
7: The position in Portadown remains challenging and complex. But the central fact is that despite very significant tensions, there has been no violence.
6: In recent days, residents have been joined by supporters, including musicians like Charles Hendy from the Merry Wallopers.
8: Here to support communities in general, because this community is doing it right. It's one of the most important things nowadays is community, and fair play to them all. We're here to lift spirits if we can.
6: A post-mortem examination is to take place on the body of a woman who died after an alleged assault in North Dublin. The incident happened near Main Street in Balmain on Monday afternoon. The woman, who was in her 30s, was treated in hospital but died on Wednesday. A man in his 20s, who was arrested on Tuesday in connection with the assault, was released a day later without charge, pending a file for the DPP. A psychiatric nurses association is threatening to escalate its action if no progress is made in the public service pay deal. This could be up to and including a strike. It follows the decision to start industrial action yesterday in the form of a work to rule. PNA Deputy General Secretary Michael Hayes says their pay demands haven't been met.
9: Well, I suppose we don't have a successor to the PA agreement, the public service agreement that ended on June 30th. We're obviously in a very difficult situation where our members don't have any kind of certainty going forward, and that can't be tolerated by the membership. So we've had to take this action to try and press and persuade the parties to get into talks.
6: Dentists working in the HSC have voted to take industrial action for the first time ever. The Irish Dental Association says the vote's in response to planned restructuring within the HSC following what it calls the disastrous restructuring of dental services in 2004 and 2011. IDA CEO Fintan Harahan explains how dentists balloted to take the action.
10: They have seen their service completely ignored. They are concerned about the potential to have further damage caused to the service. And obviously they share concerns of colleagues around the lack of engagement by the government on the paying conditions for all public service workers.
6: A sleep out for Cork Simon will take place later today to raise funds for homeless people. It will get underway in Elizabeth Fort at 7:30 this evening to support the charity's emergency services this winter. Spokesperson Paul Sheehan says they want to make homeless people feel supported.
11: But it's also to demonstrate solidarity with people who are sleeping rough. We often hear from rough sleepers how invisible they feel, that they have no connection, they feel they don't belong anywhere. And this is one way that Cork can demonstrate that they see people who are sleeping rough.
6: And finally, the government is being urged to offer a permanent incentive to encourage more film and TV production outside Dublin. The Champions campaign is being mounted by Screen Producers Ireland, Adron Animation Ireland and Film in Limerick. Maggie Brannock of Red Shoe Productions in Waterford says boosting regional production would support the Irish screen industry as a whole.
12: There are so many creatives and so many people that we want to keep in our regions and work and develop the scripted film and film in these regions. It would be night and day to get films recorded and made locally and to use local crew and to build on that on a long-term basis.
6: And that's your latest news update with the time coming up to 4 minutes past 6.
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13: Hello, lovelies. What have we got for you for Friday? Well, it's 7 degrees across Cork at the moment. It's going to get up to a tropical 16 a little bit later on. And it's going to be a rainy day.
14: Oh, there he is. It is, though.
13: This is no coincidence that every time you come into the show, it's lashing rain. What's going on there?
14: It's because I'm livid to be getting up this early.
13: I know.
14: So it's like it's my kind of emotional fury.
13: Is that it? Your emotional baggage is the climate.
14: Yeah. that comes along with the name.
13: Hello, Steph.
14: Hello, good morning. It's good to see you back.
13: Back from the dead.
14: Bro, I was like...
13: Oh, my God.
14: I was telling people, I was like, he's fine.
13: He's gone. We'll never see him again.
14: We had, the office was like, the whole office was like, has anyone been in touch with KC today? Okay. Okay, I was talking to him. It was basically like.
13: He's gone.
14: Yeah.
13: It's over. We'll never see him again.
14: And then just like that, like The Undertaker, back in the day on wrestling.
13: He rose from the dead.
14: You have the height, to be fair, of The Undertaker.
13: I don't know. Like, I don't think I've ever got the flu as the way I did when I was out for that 10 days. But it was like, it was the only way to describe it, as always, with proper sickness. Train spotting, baby ceiling.
14: Well, do you know what's
13: funny? If you know.
14: You said that. You said that to me this morning. And like, you will meet people who will say, oh, you know, I've had the flu. And then when someone gets... an actual flu.
13: The proper flu.
14: They go,
13: yeah. Oh, that's what it is.
14: I never actually had the flu. Yeah. I actually had a cold.
13: Yeah.
14: Yeah. So yeah, well, it's good to have you back.
13: Well, listen, I was kind of cursing myself driving in this morning, going, I never sent Steph a little message of gratitude for the great job that you did coming in, holding this excuse of a show together. So, at 9 o'clock this morning, I've organised a little surprise.
14: Is it Peter Andre?
13: It is. In a ribbon. I'm taking you to the pub, Steph, all right?
14: Yes.
13: All right, it's going to be cloudy, overcast and showery today. Thundery downpours expected. But anyway, listen, it's the weekend. It's Friday. Let's give it a lash.
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0: Is she not having cuddles with Michael B. Jordan at the moment?
1: Devastatingly, she said the other day that they were just friends. She said that at the VMAs.
0: And winkety wink.
1: I know, I was like, girl.
0: Yeah, sort it out.
1: That was a great pairing if ever it was going to happen.
0: It was like a lot of people got very excited. Ray, what's going on?
2: I'm wondering if you're staying open for love because you said you're not doing another record until you find the one.
3: No, and I'm really excited, but also not forcing that chapter. It just needs to find you naturally, you know. And they do say love finds you when you stop looking. So I'm just out here doing my work, getting it done, getting sleep when I can.
2: What did you make of the fans getting away with themselves when they saw you and Michael B. Jordan at Six Flags together?
3: Oh, no, we're just lovely friends.
0: Yeah, there you go. Mm-hmm.
1: But do you believe her?
0: No, I don't.
1: No, Ray's lying.
0: They're keeping it. There's Netflix and chilling going on there.
1: Do you reckon?
0: I reckon on Wednesday night.
1: Do you reckon they watch his movies?
0: Yeah.
1: I'd say so.
0: Michael B. Jordan is the... He's the Michael Jordan of movies, isn't he?
1: He is. I sometimes get a real serious vibe off him. Like, you know, like that he mightn't be the best crack.
0: Do you think so?
1: Yeah, I don't know why. I think I saw him on Graham Norton one night and I was like, I don't know, you go crack, I don't know.
0: Mm-hmm. Yeah. I don't know. He seems like a fairly cool, just a real cool cat gentleman.
1: See,
0: like,
1: yeah,
0: you know?
1: You can be cool, but not the best crack. You know what I mean?
0: Cool and no crack.
1: That's it. That's a brand.
0: Yeah. With KC. So who's cool crack then? If he's cool and no crack, who would you categorise as cool crack?
1: Joanne McNally. Joanne McNally.
0: Yeah.
1: She's a cool crack.
0: Yeah, she's good fun, all right.
1: Graham Norton is, well, like, he's not cool. No, he is cool.
0: Graham is always cool.
1: Like, you just can't, like, I don't know.
0: Like, the word cool by default is not cool anymore.
1: Actually, you're right.
0: You know?
1: The whole thing now is you've got to be anti-cool.
0: Absolutely, yeah. Yeah. Your man who was in, what's his name again? He's from Up Ross Common, the Irish actor. Oh, God. Oh. The goalkeeper. He was in goal for his county there the last day.
1: Oh, no, I don't know. Is it Chris?
0: Chris O'Dowd. Yeah. Cool crack?
1: I'd say so, yeah.
0: Ah, yeah.
1: Yeah.
0: Seriously.
1: It'd actually be really disappointing if you met him and he was a bit...
0: uppity.
1: Yeah, you'd be like, what?
0: I don't think that's possible.
1: I don't think so either. You know, I have a few friends that met Will Ferrell a couple of times.
0: Oh, don't give me bad reports.
1: No, he's great.
0: Oh, that's brilliant.
1: Yeah.
0: That's okay.
1: He's great. Apparently just like the soundest man alive.
0: Yeah.
1: Normal, but also genuinely funny.
0: Mm-hmm. Loves it over here as well.
1: Loves it.
0: Mm-hmm.
1: Yeah, absolutely loves it.
0: Now, what's the crack? It's Friday morning. It's the 2nd of October. It's the Radio Awards night tonight. There's a load of our gang heading up to try and pick up some national radio awards. And in particular, we send our best regards to Katie Jane. She's up for Music and Entertainment Presenter of the Year.
1: Go on.
0: She's got her Guna. It's her first time going to the awards. First time nominated. It's a big night for her.
1: That's huge.
0: So we light a candle. And, do whatever other ritual that'll bring a bit of good luck to her. But to all the gang, I know Neil shows up for like 3 awards. We're up for the old coffee shop rave.
1: Yeah, unreal.
0: We'll see what happens a little bit later on. But if you're in the old radio game, you're heading to Kilkenny a little bit later on tonight for the awards.
1: Actually, do you know what?
0: Yeah.
1: It's very fancy. When I went there, I was like, ooh.
0: Oh, it's proper, like, yeah. It's black tie. You see, this is the thing. It's all hoity-toity and nice piano music in the background and champagne reception-y. And, oh, darling, all the goodies good. Fast forward 5 hours later, there's clothes missing, shoes missing, people crying, makeup, mascara, fellas on... standing up on bars.
1: People crying is crazy.
0: People being carried out. Fellas crying over not winning awards. Some fella boxing somebody from Midlands Radio 3.
1: Yeah.
0: 2 ambulances.
1: Yeah. Oh, the St. John's ambulance is absolutely up to 90.
0: The Order of Malta are on standby out. Because, and you know, this the Irish Radio Awards, it's where all the deals are done.
1: Yeah, it's a big deal.
0: No, you know what I mean by deals? It's like, are you happy doing afternoons there on what you call it, FM? And then you're like, yeah, I'm all right. Why don't you come over to How's Your Father FM? And
1: it's a wild world, the world of radio, you know?
0: Contracts are signed in the after hours at 5 o'clock in the morning. Deals are done. Yeah, seriously.
1: Contracts are regretted at 7. Do you know what I did find when I was up there? I think it's a very Irish thing as well. Like, you do, there are so many radio presenters from our youth that are still going.
0: Yeah.
1: And so when you're there and you're looking around, you're like, oh, this is so cool.
0: Yeah, you just see all those people that you listen to for years, or, you know, people off radio and TV. It's mad, yeah.
1: Yeah, it's really, really, it's a kind of a beautiful thing. It's
0: my,
1: very...
0: My favourite one of those encounters was actually George Hamilton, you know, the commentator.
1: Yes.
0: The nicest human you will ever meet. But just like a childhood hero of mine, just listening to George, all of the big football tournaments, World Cup, Euro 88, George was the heartbeat of it all. And just the nicest fella.
1: Yeah, it's cool, like.
0: Yeah.
1: It's cool.
0: But I'm not going.
1: Not this year.
0: I'm
1: why?
0: Not going this year.
1: You just said no, I'm too... Well, to be fair, you're only back.
0: I'm just...
1: can't afford to have you
0: I'm
1: up there
0: only next. Back from the dead. I can't do a 5 a.m.er. And it will be, that's exactly what it will be.
1: And also, like, to be fair, like, these are the places where COVID happened.
0: Yeah.
1: Where a new strain is developed.
0: He's gone again, lads.
1: That strain came out of the Imrose now.
0: It did. There was no Wuhan. It was Kilkenny.
1: Kilkenny, the Lyra app. Yeah, lovely.
0: People mauling the face off each other. Where do you think that came from? Oh my God. They should actually give out a COVID award up there.
1: Yeah, they should.
0: Yeah.
1: Best new strain.
0: So anyway, good luck to everyone in the radio game. That's happening later on. I will be watching. I'll be watching with anticipation to see what Red FM lands. We always come away with something, you know?
1: Yeah, definitely. Surely.
0: No, you absolutely should be up for best cover person in an emergency for breakfast.
1: Yeah.
0: Like, without doubt.
1: They should really create an award for me.
0: Just for you. Actually, yeah. I think I will this morning. Yeah, biggest Peter Andre fan, best cover on breakfast. Thank you very much. It's 16 minutes after 6 o'clock, ladies and gentlemen of Cork and beyond. Let's give it a go. Red FM Breakfast with KC. Cork's Breakfast Show. Sean Ogo Halpine. We've got a busy show this morning. Loads coming up. If you're a Munster rugby fan, I want to get you a family pass for Racing 92 versus Munster in Cork coming up. Baby.

0: number. My body isn't ready. It's 6:24 in the morning. You're waking up to Cork's Breakfast Show. This is Red FM. It's Casey. There's Stephanie Rainey.
1: Hello.
0: Morning, my dear. How's everything?
1: Great. I love him.
0: Somber had to come out last week and defend the fact that he's not a Nepo baby.
1: Really?
0: That he was accused of basically he's only in the music industry because he knows people. His dad was a big producer, and everybody has contacts somewhere.
1: Yeah.
0: But I don't think you get to where you get unless you're actually fairly decent at what you do.
1: Well,
0: you know?
1: Here's the thing about Somber that I'll defend him. Because mm-hmm. First of all, whenever I play him on the radio, I'm like, oh my God, he's so good.
0: He's only 21, isn't he?
1: Yeah. Right. So that's one thing. And because I'm a musician, I always go and I look at the songwriting credits on the songs. Because songs like Home Wrecker, that one you just heard. Normally, like when you look at those things, there could be five writers on it, right?
0: Yeah.
1: Himself. He does it all himself. One writer, and it's him.
0: So he's like Prince.
1: Like, it's just so impressive. Yeah. And I just think he's the real deal. The tunes are unreal. The sound of it. Is his dad a music producer or a movie producer?
0: Music producer of some sort. Yeah.
1: Huh.
0: Yeah.
1: I gotta do a little deep dive on him now.
0: I'm surprised no Irish lad. No, listen, I'm giving you a business idea here. I've mentioned this before. Nobody has done this.
1: Go on.
0: Tribute act for Somber from Cork called Sober.
1: Sober, which is S-O-B-R.
0: Yeah.
1: Sober.
0: Yeah. Take his songs, put on some sort of a black wig and a leather jacket, go topless. Tonight in family, sober.
1: Could be Rory.
0: Could be.
1: Rory could do that, I think.
0: Here's Brian on voice note.
2: Morning, lads. The badger man is cool as they come. Johnny Depp, and I'd say he's a great crack as well. So.
0: Good call, Brian.
1: Yeah. Yeah.
0: You'd like to think Johnny Depp, you could walk into a bar and sit down and have the crack with Johnny. He seems at a cool level all the time.
1: He does, to be fair.
0: Have you seen him in his new Scrooge character?
1: Well, I only saw it for the first time last night, a picture, and I was like, whoa.
0: It's perfect.
1: He's so jarring looking, but he's a great character actor, like, isn't he, Johnny?
0: He's brilliant. Absolutely. He's got another thing coming out called Day Drinker. Played a clip of it the other day. I think it might be coming out before the Scrooge movie is coming out. But in it, he's definitely doing some sort of an impression of Shane McGowan. I think he has. It's Captain Jack Sparrow meets Shane McGowan in the middle.
1: No way.
0: Yeah, that's what I was getting from the vocals. It's very, very Shane.
1: Yeah, he's just a man again. Like, he just is. He's just a cool cucumber, like, isn't he?
0: Yeah. Listen, yesterday on the show, you were in bed. We were all working hard.
1: I was probably awake, to be fair.
0: Of course, two kids. Sorry, my apologies. We were talking about your diabolical laziness. What is the most diabolically lazy thing that you've done? This is what I want to know this morning. 0868104106. And it's off the back of me taxing the car yesterday.
3: What did you do yesterday?
0: I was filling out the form to tax the car.
3: Yeah.
0: And you know you have to put in your car reg.
3: Yeah.
0: Online. I couldn't remember the car reg. Car is like 7 metres behind me out the front of the house.
3: Yeah.
0: So rather than get up off the couch and go out and look at it, I Googled a photo of my car in Google Photos. I went in to look for a photo for my car.
3: That's okay, do that.
0: But like, it's...
3: That's not lazy. That's being smart.
0: Is it being lazy or convenient?
3: That's convenient.
0: That's laziest thing.
3: I know, but if you've got a photograph of your thing in your phone...
0: Yeah, but it took me 15 minutes to find the photo of the car, like. You know, I could have done this in seconds. But I just thought, that is diabolically lazy now. Rather than get up off your arse and go and have a look at the reg of the car, going into Google Photos, looking for a picture of your car.
3: I don't think that's lazy. I think that's smart. I'm going to back you up here, even if you're not backing yourself.
0: Okay, thanks, buddy. I appreciate that. Lazy traits. Andy?
4: Pay an extra €3 delivery for a takeaway that's only about 100 yards away from my house.
0: Oh, we're all guilty of that.
3: Sure, look, you couldn't be getting on there dealing with people. No, it's good.
0: Nicola's pretty much got the same scenario with regards to driving.
5: Good morning, guys. One absolutely lazy thing that I do on a weekly basis is I drive to my mom's house, who's only 8 doors down from me.
0: 8 doors down, hop in the car.
3: Depends on how many doors. If it's a country road, then 8 doors could be a couple of miles.
0: Oh, that's very true. Yeah, Nicole, I'd say these are like, you know,
3: if it's a terrace in Ballyhan, it's slightly different, like.
0: But still, it rains a lot in the hand. How about this for diabolical laziness? Lads going for a Mickey D's into McDonald's drive through. I drove in, realised they had put no ketchup in the bag. Rather than stopping my car and going in, I joined the queue again and drove in behind 10 cars to join the queue to go back into the drive-thru to get 3 sachets of ketchup.
3: Can't be doing that now, lads. Your food will be freezing.
0: Diabolical laziness. Have you ever bought a whole new set of socks or underwear because you know everything you have at home is filthy, and rather than washing it, you're just replacing it with clean ones?
3: 100%.
0: Yeah.
3: 100%.
0: Diabolical laziness. Yeah. Have you ever spilled something on the ground, making a cup of tea, a little bit of milk or something, and rather than mopping it up with a mop, you use your sock?
3: Yeah. It's also the reason why I got a dog recently. Do you know, so like when stuff falls on the floor, it's like, here, puppy.
0: I have the ultimate diabolical laziness when it comes to a pet. Let me see, this came in from somebody, I think this is from James. Lads, I use a laser pointer from the couch to guide my dog to a fallen crisp. She's like, hey.
3: Work smarter, not harder, like.
0: I think there's a fine line between laziness and, you know, working smarter.
3: Now, I have to admit, a couple of times when I've gone to work, instead of emptying the dishwasher, I've put it back on and told the missus the dishes weren't clean.
0: So you put them through another cycle?
3: Well, they weren't clean, love, I put them on.
0: Diabolical laziness. I have somebody here on WhatsApp who told me that they brought a mug into the shower with them rather than washing it at the sink. Run it under... Diabolically lazy, Lauren.
6: Hi, Casey. I was listening to you doing the lazy stories on the radio, and I have one of my own.
0: Go on.
6: I remember only a couple of months ago, I was sitting at my desk in my room, and I called my mom and told her to come up, and she was like, oh, God, are you okay? And I just said, oh, just come up. And so she came up, and I asked her to close my door, and I was sitting right next to it. Thank you, bye.
0: Well done, Lauren. Giggles McGinty. I love that. That's what parents are for, by the way, Lauren. You know, when you're feeling lazy, that's what we're here for.
7: Debbie? Hi, guys. The laziest thing I do is I drive to the gym, which is across the road. If I threw my water bottle, it would get there. I wouldn't even have to throw it twice. That's how bad I am.
0: Debbie, I think that's the bronze award on the Diabolical Lazy Awards this morning. Thank you very much, Linda.
8: Good morning, Red FM.
0: How's it going?
8: So my lazy trait is literally I will not get up out of the bed so to turn off the light. So I'll actually reach as far as I can, even sometimes balancing myself with my hand on the floor to turn off the light rather than standing off. Yeah, anybody else?
0: Linda, I think we need lights that you can shout at. Wouldn't that be a great idea? Has anybody invented those? Off! Thank you. That's all we need. Dave?
9: Lads, I have fellas working for me. I'm not kidding you. If there was work in bed, they'd sleep in the bloody floor.
0: Good man, Dave. Great shout out for your crew there. Dino?
10: The diabolical thing I ever done was... when I went into bed, I threw all the pillows against the light switch, but they missed. So I just went to sleep with the lights on and no pillows.
0: Pillows won't do it for you, Dean. You need books, shoes, or a shovel or something. It's just not gonna. It's not gonna hop off the light switch. Diabolically lazy. Thank you for your message. Red FM.

0: 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Cork's Breakfast Show, you're waking up to Red FM. Thank you for doing so. Appreciate the business. Morning, everybody. Welcome to Friday. No cash machine today. We're going to do it next Friday instead, but we're doing an absolute whopper of a jackpot. We're going to go for... Well, we go for 312 grand. That'd keep you nice and happy, wouldn't it?
1: Why not?
0: Get you involved in that very, very soon. If you want to play cash machine, that is on the way for you. It is 20 to 7 in the morning. Stephanie Rainey's over there.
1: Hard to believe. This show goes very quickly. Now look, I don't think people appreciate how chaotic and crazy it is to do this show.
0: It's absolute mess in the
1: especially
0: background.
1: Especially where you stand, because I've done it and I come out and people would say like, that's great. And I'm like, I'm stressed out.
0: There's a lot
1: going on.
0: There's
1: a lot of buttons to press, you know?
0: I know. Well, listen, I've got an honours degree in button pushing. This little index finger had a tiny hat on its head. Yeah, it's making sure you press the right buttons, though. That's the only thing. So,
1: correct. Yeah.
0: So, you know, when I meet people and they go, what do you do for a living? I'm just a button pusher, really.
1: Yeah,
0: these are my magic finger. This is my scratching finger. As in record scratching, not anywhere else.
1: I'm so glad you specified.
0: You need to, really, trust me. It's the Sun for Friday, October 2nd. The headline is Troy Wonder Goal. We had Ireland 2 and Austria 2 in the UEFA Nations League, the league that has been dripping in controversy over certain games. Yes. But it was a bit of a cracker of a game last night. Was it Troy that scored 2? Troy to behold is the headline on the back of the Sun this morning. The manager was delighted with Troy Parrott's magic moment, but the boss bemoaned how the boys in green fell off their perch as they fought back to earn a Nations League point last night. Some fella ran onto the pitch with a Palestine flag as well, and he was absolutely crushed by security.
1: Where was the match on?
0: The match was Dublin, wasn't it, last night?
1: Was it in Dublin?
0: I think it was. It was the Aviva last night.
1: Troy Parrott is... He's having like this moment, like, isn't he?
0: He's
1: having this couple of years since that one match.
0: Yeah.
1: His whole life really has changed.
0: His new team that he's playing for, he's a superstar out there now. He literally came off the bench his first 10 minutes on the pitch and he put one through scored a goal. He's a superstar and he's absolutely brilliant at what he does. So we're lucky to have him in the squad.
1: Yeah.
0: What else is going on in the world, Stephanie Rainey? Let's find out for you.
1: Okay, well, the big thing is, and maybe this will be spoiler, not even though it won't be spoilers realistically, because celebrity traitors has started over in the UK last night.
0: Yeah.
1: Now, the cast for this is unbelievable.
0: Really?
1: I mean, seriously, Joanne McNally, Richard E. Grant, Ross Kemp.
0: Did you see Richard E. Grant last night?
1: I'm just reading about it here.
0: Oh,
1: now.
0: My God.
1: I haven't
0: gosh.
1: Seen it yet, but I'm going to watch it tonight because I'm not too far behind that I can catch myself up. But yeah, he just came away from the round table.
0: Yeah.
1: And within 2 seconds, someone said to him, what are you? And he went, I'm a traitor.
0: I'm a traitor, darling.
1: I was actually just reading a quote from the producer of the show. She was like, I felt sick. I kind of slightly threw up.
0: Yeah, but you see, the thing about it is the rest of them are going, oh, this is a tactic now. You deliberately said that to wind us up, to put us off the scent. No, he told them straight up, he's going to be gone.
1: Yeah, like the producer was like, he was so excited to be a traitor. We interviewed everybody.

0: Whitnail and I fans. Have you ever seen that? It's a student cult classic movie.
1: Yeah, I definitely would have seen it growing up, but I can't remember anything about it.
0: So he was in Whitnail and I. He's got this amazing book called Pocketful of Happiness, which I read there last year. And it's basically an entire book about him, his wife passing away and how he's dealt with grief. And he's an amazing TV show where he just goes around the world living in lovely hotels.
1: There's something about him, isn't
0: there? He's so lovely and decent. Like, he genuinely is one of the nicest people.
1: He's a great actor. That's
0: superb.
1: He really is. But that's kind of, I mean, like, that's the big thing that I think, you know what I love about them doing this, like, and obviously we just finished The Irish Traitors. It feels like a very autumny thing to step into, isn't it? You're in the castle and it's all a bit spooky.
0: I love it.
1: Because it's spooky season. Yesterday, 1st of October, like, we're here now. It's okay now to put up the Halloween decorations. You only get a few weeks at it, lads.
0: Go for it. I'd say by this weekend you can start lashing them up. I've seen them, where was I? Douglas Court yesterday. They were putting up the old decorations yesterday. So,
1: do you remember what was the most, you know how, like, for some reason we were basically decades behind America when it came to Halloween? So, like,
0: which is weird because we created Halloween. Halloween is an Irish, Samhain is an Irish festival.
1: But explain to me then why we were all wearing black sacks, like, and like the worst costumes of all time. Like, as in, like, you never got an actual costume bought for you as a kid.
0: I think that was to do with the economy. I mean, we had two channels at home, Poverty 1 and 2. That was it.
1: That's true.
0: Poverty 1 and 2 and bin bag Halloween costumes. It's the way it was, Steph.
1: The bin bag Halloween costume. When you look back now, like, our kids would be absolutely horrified.
0: Yeah, yeah.
1: Imagine you came at them with a black bag and you were like, that's it now.
0: You got a black bag. Do and what then what they used to give you was what they'd call, the old ones would call, a false face.
2: Get him a false face.
0: 25p for a big lump of plastic to make you look like a devil or something. That was it.
1: That's it.
0: That was Halloween.
1: Or like your mother out with the scissors and a sheet. Like, that was actually fancy because she was cutting up a sheet.
0: I know, that sheet could have come in handy.
1: Like, what do the people of Cork have their own, what's the most unhinged thing that your parents did, like, for you or to you at Halloween? Like, what actually happened? What were you dressed as? Let us know.
0: I know, but it's gone ridiculous now. The costumes are, like, you know, you're dropping nearly 80 quid on a costume sometimes for the kids.
1: Stop. I know. Do you know my favourite thing is, when kids start to kind of come to terms with the actual reality of what Halloween is, and they just put the word dead before everything.
0: Yeah.
1: So you'd be like, oh, what are you going as this year? So
0: a dead nun.
1: Dead nun. Dead cheerleader.
0: Yeah.
1: Dead Paw Patrol.
0: Yeah. Like, it's no. Dead Bluey. No.
1: No. No. It's too dark. Red FM
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11: And I often think, would we be better off if we did have a Munster Republic? Because a lot of our taxation goes to paying things around Dublin. 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
12: Who'd run Cork then?
11: Whoever we elect to run Cork, do you know?
12: We'd be like Switzerland. 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
11: Ring of Skiddy is like a Luxembourg when you look at it. But okay. I'm getting
12: excited the more I'm listening to you, actually, to be quite honest.
11: Yeah, yeah. Think about it now.
12: Okay.
11: Have a good think about it.
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0: Cork's Breakfast Show, you are waking up to Red FM. Looks like we've got a bit of an accident. Whereabouts do you think it is actually exactly, Steph?
1: It's on the Skew Bridge, just as you're like leaving Tivoli from, we'll say, the Glamoire side. It seems to be just there as you kind of round the bend to get to the quay. It's a bad spot. Yeah. So apparently all the emergency services are there. But if you are heading towards town today, I would say try and go around, either go up through Mayfield or else come around maybe on the N40 if you can.
0: Keane's here. Lads, I'd say there's a crash on the Lord Glanmire Road heading for town. Traffic is absolutely mental. It's backed up the whole way back past the Silver Springs Hotel. Incident at the Skew Bridge, lads. Road is completely blocked. All the emergency services are there now. Who sent me in that? I always have to mention people, because if you go to the trouble, Brendan, you're a star as always. He's always there with the traffic. Brendan, are you just standing out in the road waiting to send those messages? But if you are, thank you, sir.
1: He's got the helicopter in the sky.
0: Thank you for your service.
1: Do you know what? It always blows me away on this show, the way the people are so engaged so early.
0: Yeah, I know.
1: And they're so good to send in the traffic stuff, because you know what? You can say all you want about the traffic, but unless somebody can kind of see it and say, like, this is actually what's happening,
0: you need them on the ground.
1: Yeah, there's only so much you can tell from the little road maps that we have.
0: Exactly. And our 10 cameras that are often switched off because somebody didn't put money in the meter.
1: Literally.
0: Speed van has been set up on approach to the city if you're on the Mallow side. Flash for cash action, lads. This happens, and I have to explain it every single time. Every time I mention a flash for cash, which is a speed van, somebody will message me going, why are you mentioning where the speed vans are? People deserve to be caught. I don't disagree with you. If you're speeding, you shouldn't be speeding. But my logic on it is, if you tell people to slow down, everybody slows down.
1: It's true. It's very true, actually.
0: And, you know, if there's thousands of people heading for one direction, everybody will slow down. You might avert an incident.
1: But it's true, and Google Maps tells you anyway.
0: Unless, of course, the speed vans are there to generate revenue and somebody's given out to me for stopping.
1: No.
0: Never.
1: Never.
0: Speaking of revenue.
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0: No cash machine today, but this day week we're giving away the biggest amount of money ever won.
1: It's pretty big.
0: Oh my God, €312,000 is absolutely insane.
1: Like, what's the first thing you're doing with 312K?
0: I'm taking the 12K off the top just to balance it up, because my OCD couldn't look at that number. I'm blowing that 12K immediately. I'm buying the most ridiculous. I'm buying bin bags and old plastic Halloween masks.
1: Vintage. That's what we're calling it now.
0: I'm after getting so many messages from people with pictures of their old Halloween masks. James Toomey's been on to me. He sent me 4 false faces.
3: It's a lovely false face.
1: Smell off them. Which, if you won the cash machine, you could actually go and buy yourself a modern Halloween costume.
0: Oh, one of the Hollywood prosthetics, you know, the ones that you pull right over your head. Yeah. Mm-hmm. But he also sent me a photograph of all him and all these kids in bin bags from up the north side from back in the day. It was all bin bags.
1: It looks like a refuse collection, genuinely. There's like a gaggle of them. It's wild.
0: If you left them out on a Tuesday, they'd be picked up and taken away.
1: They're practically sellotaped into them with gas.
0: Anyway, thank you, James. Back to business. If you want to play for 312 grand, text RED right now to 57557. That is RED to 57557. That will get you in the draw. It will cost £250 to enter. You must be over 18. You're playing across the Go-Loud network of stations. All the legal stuff and the terms and conditions right now is on the website for you to read at redfm.ie. And that's it, basically. Set the alarm for next Friday. We'll make that phone call between 3 and 4. We will be ringing you on a private number. And we will get you in the draw, okay? Just answer, and it's €312,000 will be heading your way. That's the amount that you need to remember. Yeah. That is Cash Machine, and it's going to go Friday week. I got an invite to something, Steph.
1: Go on.
0: I'd like to invite you to a young Cat's Eye fan to experience the first ever performance of Cat's Eye, the ultimate tribute, at Cork City Hall on Monday, October 26th.
1: Are you going to go?
0: Well, first of all, Cat's Eye only came out last Wednesday, right?
1: Can I also tell you that you arriving at that would not be subtle? You're too tall. Like, what?
0: Get that ape out of the way. The kids can't see the stage.

0: Cork's Breakfast Show, Red FM, Friday morning. Animal, that is Cat's Eye. Yeah, believe it or not, already there is a Cat's Eye tribute act. City Hall, Monday, October 26th at 6 p.m. A brand new concert production, if your kids are interested in that, if you want to take them along.
1: And Dizzy Rascal's also playing Cork City Hall.
0: What's going on there?
1: I don't know.
0: Where did Dizzy come from?
1: I have no idea, but I kind of love this for Cork. Like,
0: Dizzy's going to be in the City Hall.
1: I hope he wears the chain.
0: Smooth lad, Tropicana.
1: Like, just so random, but also so brilliant.
0: Bring it on. 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
12: Good morning, I'm Kelly Murphy. Children are now banned from using e-scooters, with the minimum age rising from 16 to 18 from today. The change follows serious concerns about injuries, including six children being put on life support at one Dublin hospital during a two-week period this summer. Emily Keegan has more for Red FM News.
13: The new age restriction comes just 4 weeks after helmets and high visibility clothing became compulsory for e-scooter users. Compliance with those measures appears to be low, although Gardaí say it's too early to provide accurate figures. The cost of recovering a seized e-scooter also doubles from today to €80, with a further €30 charged for every day it's held. Transport Minister Dara O'Brien says he's watching compliance closely while work is continuing on tougher fines and a registration system. Gardaí say 754 e-scooters were seized in the first 3 months of this year alone.
12: A sleep out for Cork Simon will take place later today to raise funds for homeless people. It will get underway in Elizabeth Fort at 7:30 this evening to support the charity's emergency services this winter. Since April, over 800 men and women per month have been depending on emergency accommodation in Cork. Cork Simon community spokesperson Paul Sheehan says they want to make homeless people feel supported.
14: But it's also to demonstrate solidarity with people who are sleeping rough. We often hear from rough sleepers how invisible they feel, that they have no connection, they feel they don't belong anywhere. And this is one way that Cork can demonstrate that they see people who are sleeping rough and they want to do something about it.
12: Two proposed housing developments in Cork with hundreds of homes could be delayed until at least 2030 due to water supply and infrastructure issues. The developments are in Whitechurch and Cove. The Irish Examiner reports County Council officials are to raise the concerns with Ishgarin amid fears delays are holding up much needed housing. The cost of living is likely to be the focus of the upcoming budget. An economist is setting out five themes to look out for. AIB's chief economist David McNamara predicts people will get help with the rising costs. cost of energy.
15: I expect there will be further measures announced in the budget. And the context here is one of sharply higher energy prices, oil prices trading around $100 a barrel. That's up significantly from this time last year.
12: The Psychiatric Nurses Association is threatening to escalate its action if no progress is made in the public service pay deal. This could be up to and including strike. PNA Deputy General Secretary Michael Hayes says their pay demands haven't been met.
16: Well, I suppose we don't have a successor to the PA agreement, the public service agreement that ended on June 30th. We're obviously in a very difficult situation where our members don't have any kind of certainty going forward.
12: A legal challenge in the Drumcree parade dispute in Portadown is now expected in court on Monday. Talks aimed at breaking the stalemate ended without agreement last night. Chief Constable John Boucher says his officers are focused on keeping the peace.
17: The position in Portadown remains challenging and complex. But the central fact is that despite very significant tensions, there has been no violence.
12: And the City Council's nighttime economy advisor has finished her role and will not be replaced. Fiona Collins, who is chair of the Guinness Cork Jazz Festival, was appointed in 2023 as part of a pilot scheme to develop events after 6pm. Councillors have described the decision as a huge disappointment, with the pilot programme due to end next June, according to The Echo. And that's the latest news this hour.
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19: Good morning, I'm Rory O'Hagan. International football, and the Republic of Ireland led a 2-goal lead slip against Austria in their Nations League clash last night. A wonder goal and a penalty from Troy Parrott had the boys in green 2-0 up at the break. However, the visitors fought back to claim a point at the Aviva Stadium. Next up is Sunday's clash with Israel. Ireland boss Heimir Hallgrímsson says it's been a tough week for his players, and it caught up with them.
20: No, I think we just ran out of gas, and I felt like it was more than two players, and again I would just say that is something that we expected, that we would run out of gas, given everything that's been going on, not only physically difficult, but it's also mentally difficult, and that takes energy as well away from the players.
19: In the Nations League tonight, Northern Ireland travel to face Ukraine and Slovakia at 7:45. Among the other games is the big clash of France and Italy at the same time. Here at home, Cove Ramblers continue their push to finish in the playoff spots. Fran Rocket side go to Bray Wanderers for a 7:45 start. They're currently in the last playoff spot in fifth, with three games to go, just 1 point ahead of Kerry and Athlone. Champions Cork City meanwhile are on the road to face Athlone Town tonight. They all kick off at 7:45. Locally, in the Munster Senior League Premier Division, Douglas Hall hosts Castleview from 7:45. Local Gaelic games, the Co-op Superstores Intermediate A hurling championship semi-final, Sarsfield and Ahada going head to head in Dungourney. That's at 7:30. Rugby, and in the URC tonight, Connacht go to Treviso for a 7:45 start. And Patrick Harrington is 6 shots off the pace heading into the second round of the Alfred Dunhill Links Championship. He's 1 under par ahead of teeing off at King's Barnes at 10 to 11 this morning. Now that's the sport with Simply Suits.
0: Was it a good game last night, my friend?
19: First, it's a game of two halves. First half was good.
0: Yeah.
19: Ireland were excellent, actually. And Troy Parrott got one of the best goals I've ever seen an Ireland player ever score.
0: Really?
19: It's that good. It's just,
0: was it his first or second goal? He got two, did he?
19: Yeah, he got a penalty for the second one.
0: Yeah.
19: But like, it was just an amazing piece of individual play, and it deserves to be applauded. Second half then, Ireland went more conservative, invited Austria onto them, and substitutions didn't have much of an impact, and unfortunately coughed up 2 goals. But look, good half, first half performance, positives to take from it.
0: Good, and we got a point out of it.
19: Yeah.
0: Alright, you ready, buddy? You ready? Your Friday morning sports trivia question. Putting Rory on the spot every morning here. At which Olympic Games did Irish boxer Katie Taylor,
21: God bless us and save us,
0: win her historic gold medal in the lightweight division? Go on.
19: 2012.
0: Where?
19: London.
0: Is right.
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0: Cloudy, overcast and showery with some thundery downpours. 16 degrees is going to be a very wet day today. So yeah, right across the afternoon, there will be thundery downpours from 10 o'clock until maybe about 4 o'clock this evening. It dries up from 8 o'clock tonight. Saturday is beautiful. Tomorrow morning is going to be absolutely stunning, and then it gets a bit cloudier in the afternoon, but it's dry all day. And Sunday is cloudy, overcast and dry. Likewise on Monday. So Saturday, Sunday and Monday is looking pretty good. Stephanie Rainey. We have a bit of an incident out there, Steph.
1: Yes, in the Tivoli area, the Skew Bridge there, as you're rounding the bend to head towards town along the quay.
0: Yeah.
1: There's been an accident there. So just please, if you can, avoid, because it's a very tight space. So there's a lot of emergency services there at the moment.
0: Yeah.
1: And I would say if you're heading towards town, go elsewhere and around, because you could be waiting a little while.
0: Brendan is telling me the road is completely blocked. That's at the Skew Bridge, Tivoli. Please watch out for that. I hope everybody's okay, but there's an ongoing incident there at the moment.
10: With KC.
0: Hey, you ready for Riddle Wars?
1: No.
0: Yeah, it's coming up. Winning words at 8:15. And we'll play you some tunes to get the weekend started. Good morning.
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0: Cork's Breakfast Show. You are waking up to Red FM. Morning, gang. It's Casey, and there's Stephanie Rainey in for Vic this morning. It is 11 minutes after 7 o'clock.
1: Good morning.
0: We got a couple of days to go. Just for those of you that are looking to get to Glastonbury, over to Glastonbury, tickets are going to go on sale in 2 days from now. And, Stephanie, very exciting, it is 9 days to go until the World Conquer Championships begin.
1: They're in the same realm, aren't they?
0: This year, over to Northampton is where you need to go. They move it around every year.
1: But do you know that Gary told me before, Conquers was big back when we were in school?
0: It's massive again with the kids. My young fella, all his friends are playing chessies in school.
1: Oh, I love this.
0: Yeah, so myself and Caleb went down. There's a massive horse chestnut tree just before Myrtleville Beach. We've cleaned it out. But more have fallen, so go there.
1: In fairness, you're tall enough to just reach up.
0: Just shake the tree a little bit. Yeah. And another secret chessy tree that I'm happy to share with you, because again, we've cleaned this one out as well. We were there the other day. If you're in Little Island, you go down by Pepsi in Little Island. There's a massive horse chestnut tree down there.
1: No.
0: So if the kids are collecting horse chestnuts, go. There's a massive one there. Hundreds of them.
1: You know what Gary got his neighbour to do?
0: What's that?
1: Dip his conkers in lacquer.
0: I beg your pardon, missus?
1: Yeah.
0: What does that do? What happens when you dip your conkers in what?
1: Lacquer, you know, like... You know, like the shiny stuff they put on.
0: Oh, right, okay.
1: It seals it effectively.
0: So if you want,
1: it makes it indestructible.
0: If you want to seal your conkers, dip them in lacquer, right? I find varnishing your conkers actually does a great job as well. It's a thing.
1: Oh, I'm not coming on this breakfast show to get cancelled.
0: We're 7 years old.
1: Cannot.
0: 7 years old, and I love it.
1: Anyway, that's cheating. Straight out of here, it's cheating.
0: You need to dry them. What you need to do when you get your chestnuts, you need to put them on a tray, put them in the hot press, dry them out, and then drill your chestnuts, varnish them, and they're ready to smash. So there you go. That's my advice for
1: ready to
0: the
1: smash.
0: They're ready to rock. The World Conquer Championship is coming pretty soon. You will relate to this story, my friend.
1: Go on.
0: So I got one of those fitness band things there a couple of months ago. Great job. It just basically reminds you to stay alive. But it also, it's really good. It keeps an eye on your cardiovascular performance and your sleep and everything.
1: Yeah.
0: It's called a Hume band. Handy little thing.
1: Lovely.
0: So I think it has encouraged me to walk more or just get out and about a little bit more.
1: It is fascinating when you put on one of those first and you're like 2,000 steps.
0: Like literally like 8 steps. I got up off the couch and went to the toilet and back again. Yeah. That's how bad things can get.
1: Yeah, like it's bad. It's pretty bad. Yeah, yeah. Yeah, it is. But then they actually are great for encouraging you to get up to the 10,000.
0: Once you get into the routine of checking your stats.
1: Yeah.
0: But anyway, 3-year-olds, how many steps a day do they do? They encourage us to do 10,000. How many steps would a 3-year-old do on average a day?
1: Oh, Jesus, who knows? Like, it would have to be loads because they're steps, they're small. But
0: teeny tiny steps, yeah.
1: God, they'd have to be doing like triple, quadruple what we do.
0: You're bang on the money. Any parent will know how exhausting young kids can be. New research suggesting 3- and 4-year-olds are racking up 30 to 40,000 steps a day.
1: What?
0: This is why the little critters are on the go non-stop.
1: That is crazy.
0: They put like little fitness trackers on toddlers and they're doing 30,000 steps a day.
1: That is,
0: how cute is that?
1: It's mad. Well, you know Aaron, he just turned 1 last week, my little guy.
0: Yeah.
1: And he is walking now, like, but he's been walking for a couple of weeks. So now he's kind of like and it's the funniest thing to watch, man. Kids that just are starting to learn how to walk, like they look like little monkeys walking.
0: They're doing this balance thing.
1: Yeah,
0: it's amazing.
1: It's so good. But I would well believe it. I would actually love. I must, because I have an old Fitbit. I must actually put the old Fitbit on Jackson's ankle for a day.
0: Yeah. But he's looked like he's under guard of protection then or something.
1: Straight out of Mountjoy.
0: Straight out of Mountjoy. What are you in for? For varnishing me conkers.

0: old school classics on Eakin. It feels so good. It's 19 minutes after 7 o'clock. And it's Friday morning. You're waking up to Cork's Breakfast Show. This is Red FM. There's a few people you need to apologise. Cars nearly went in over ditches with your conker dipping comments, madame.
1: All I said was...
0: You don't need to repeat it.
1: All I simply said was... that Gary used to get his neighbour to dip his conker.
0: Oh no, the neighbour's involved in it as well. My God, was...
1: It's not my fault that the people of Cork's minds are in the gutter, okay?
0: Always.
1: I can't account.
0: Always.
1: I can't account.
0: Do you know what the world record is for eating 3 cream crackers? What do you think the time it would take somebody to eat 3 cream crackers?
1: Eat as in fully consume, like mouth empty.
0: Standard cream crackers, horse them into your Cynthia, swallowed, gone. 3 of them. What's the world record?
1: That's actually going to take a bit of time because
0: it's a dry item.
1: Yeah. I'd say... minute 10.
0: 34 seconds.
1: What?
0: And it's
1: never.
0: Amber Mendy from the United Kingdom broke that world record. That is, like, try it. It is near to impossible.
1: I'll be honest with you now, right?
0: Yeah.
1: Who wakes up on a Monday and says, do you know what I'm going to give a good crack at today now? Get the Guinness World Book of Records down here.
0: Yeah, I'm convinced all of this stuff happens at house parties, Steph.
1: I think you could be right because I just don't...
0: What the hell? You just had that in a minute. That has to be a world record. Awesome. They go and investigate and then...
1: Actually, and then, you're right.
0: Yeah, I think it's something happens at 3 in the morning in a kitchen, in a random's kitchen.
1: It actually makes me uncomfortable thinking about it, like the dryness of the mouth.
0: We have another world record in this country from this week.
1: One.
0: Congratulations to a fella called Rory Finlay. Rory hammered a Viennetta in 1 minute, 15 seconds. An entire Viennetta.
1: That's...
0: And the video is incredible. He's now in the Guinness Book of World Records for the fella that hammered a Viennetta the fastest.
1: Was it solid?
0: Solid, frozen, like straight out of the freezer.
1: That's impressive.
0: Do you know what, actually... I think we've been sold a pup on that one. Maybe he left it out. It was very melty when he was throwing the spoon into it.
1: He drank it.
0: He literally hoovered it in. Imagine the brain freeze on that.
1: That's the thing, you see. I couldn't because of the brain freeze and the sensitive teeth.
0: Yeah.
1: You know what I mean?
0: It wasn't competitive Viennetta eating. I don't think there's tournaments out there. He just did it for the world record.
1: What could you competitively eat?
0: You know those Cadbury's mini rolls with a little bit of jam in the middle?
1: Ugh.
0: You know, the little chocolate menu. Oh, they're lethal.
1: Bro.
0: I'd hammer a pack of them in seconds, gone.
1: I'd have to go savoury now. I'd go like a full curry. I'd give it a good shot.
0: You think you could do a curry in a minute?
1: At the right temperature, yeah, I could do it, yeah.
0: Mm-hmm.
1: Yeah, 1,000,000%.
0: Okay.
1: I think I could, like, yeah.
0: We'd have to keep you pretty close to the ladies for that one after that.
1: You probably would.
0: Thank you.
2: Let's go.
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10: Okay, Sean's been on to me. Morning, lads. What is going on at Tivoli? Standstill traffic heading out of town, Sean. We have had an accident involving a couple of cars there, and it is causing all kinds of delays there this morning. So it happened, I think, just before 7 o'clock this morning, right about 10 to 7. They're dealing with that at the moment. There are long delays in the area. If you can, if there's an option to avoid it, please do. By the skew, please avoid. If you're coming down by the Silver Springs, you'll see massive trails of traffic. If you're coming down Glanmire Road and you hit that Dunkettle roundabout and you normally take a right into town on the N8, keep going down to the Dunkettle interchange and take the link into town, I think is my best advice for you.
11: Definitely.
10: Because the N40 is moving pretty well. There's no issues at the Dunkettle. The M8 Dublin Road is moving really well. So anybody coming out of Glanmire, or if you're coming up the N25 easterly direction, rather than hitting Lower Glanmire Road, swing a left through the tunnel and go N40 South Link into town, because massive delays there at the moment. That's the only advice I can give you. That is your update. Anything else for us? 0868104106 at any time. 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

0: Sienna Sapiro. She's class act.
1: Voice.
0: Did you see her at the VMAs the other night?
1: Standing ovation.
0: She got the standing O.
1: Yeah. She played this song.
0: She did play Dublin, I think during the summer sometime, but she will be back. There is rumours of more dates for Sienna. It'd be great to get her down to Cork, but
1: stop, I know.
0: We'll have to wait and see. Right, what have I got for you? I've got a load of money that I'd like to give you. Are you ready for this?
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0: Cash Machine's going to go this day week, so no draw today. So if you want to get in now for next Friday, we are giving away the biggest jackpot in the history of Cash Machine. We're going to go for €312,000. During the summer, we've had four checks over 300 grand handed over in this studio to beautiful families from across Cork.
1: That's so cool.
0: I'm getting absolutely pure greedy now, and I want the biggest jackpot again to be handed over here. 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And we're giving away that money on Friday week. Remember the amount, 312 grand. And please set a reminder for this day week to be listening to Kira between 3 and 4. Just a little reminder, we'll make sure you have the phone in front of you and you answer a private number.
1: Also, make sure they're setting that weird setting, because I have that setting on my phone where it screens the calls and that people have to talk and tell me who they are first.
0: Oh, yes. On a lot of the newer phones from the last couple of years, there's a little button that you can turn off private numbers.
1: Yeah.
0: If that's on, we may not be able to get you. So just check that on your phone if you're playing Cash Machine. I don't want you missing this money. It's
1: no,
0: too big.
1: Don't miss this
0: too
1: spot.
0: Big.
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0: A lot of heavy showers expected today. Thundery downpour, 16 degrees. Beautiful tomorrow and dry on Sunday, 7:31.
4: Good morning, I'm Kelly Murphy. Children are now banned from using e-scooters, with the minimum age rising from 16 to 18 from today. The change follows serious concerns about injuries, including six children being put on life support at one Dublin hospital during a two-week period this summer. A sleep out for Cork Simon will take place later today to raise funds for homeless people. It will get underway in Elizabeth Fort at 7:30 this evening to support the charity's emergency services this winter. Two proposed housing developments in Cork with hundreds of homes could be delayed until at least 2030 due to water supply and infrastructure issues. The developments are in Whitechurch and Cove. And people are being warned about an expected influx of large spiders in their homes this month. However, insect expert Dee Patel told the Irish Sun, people have nothing to fear as males come indoors looking for a mate, but they run fast because they're terrified. Those are the headlines all of more days.
0: It's the same in the spider world.
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5: Good morning, I'm Rory O'Hagan. The Republic of Ireland let a two-goal lead slip against Austria in their Nations League clash last night. A wonder goal and a penalty from Troy Parrott had the boys in green 2-0 up. However, the visitors fall back to claim a point. Next up, a Sunday's clash with Israel. Cove Ramblers continue their push to finish in the playoff spots tonight as Fran Rockets side go to Bray Wanderers at 7:45. They're currently in fifth with three games to go, just a point above Kerry and Athlone. Champions Cork City, meanwhile, on the road to face Athlone Town tonight. They all kick off at 7:45. And in the Co-op Superstores Intermediate A Hurling Championship semi-final at Sarsfield and Ahada going head-to-head in Dungurney. That's at 7:30. That's the sport with Simply Suits.
0: It is indeed. It's 7:33. I've got rugby tickets to give away, family pass to see Munster and Racine 92, and you can win that at 8:30 this morning, okay? Final family pass to get you to Super Value Park, Equive. I meet people all the time, and often they comment on the show and their favourite features. And do you know what I'm getting a lot of love for lately? Ladies and gentlemen.
6: It's riddle time, baby.
0: Yes.
7: Riddle it just a little bit.
0: Why do you love this feature? It's the bitchiness, the cattiness, the fighting.
5: Like, Kelly's just going to give out to me for having a memory, like.
0: Yeah. Well, we'll see. Kelly, you have one riddle time. You have won it about 10 times. Stephanie Rainey, we have yet to crown you.
1: Sorry, it's Stephanie Brainey.
0: Stephanie Brainey, I do apologise.
5: We will see.
1: Yeah.
0: Shout your name, not the answer. No, Kelly, I got to be very strict this week.
1: Yeah. About what?
0: You can't shout the answer. You have to shout your name and then I get your answer.
1: Okay.
0: Listeners, get ready to jump in if you want to play Riddle Wars. Riddle Wars is on for a Friday morning. I have a single eye, but I cannot see a thing.
5: Roar.
0: What am I? Rory?
5: A needle.
0: Points on the board.
4: Did you have a nice night last night?
0: Yeah, we slept together like Bert and Ernie from Sesame Street.
4: In your sleeping bags, which are riddle books.
0: Riddle number.
4: He met up last night and did a pre.
0: Riddle
4: meeting.
0: We do a Mutton Lane meeting every Thursday.
5: We ignored the Ireland match. We wrote riddles. Yeah, that's exactly what we did.
0: Riddle number two. I go up, but I never come down. What am I? Steph.
1: Yeah.
0: Go on.
1: Age
0: is correct. Oh no, sorry, wrong one. Here we go. Okay.
5: Well, I'm Steph.
4: I need to get it together, guys.
0: Come on, Kel. Bring it home. Riddle number three. I shrink every time I take a bath. What am I? Steph. That was quick.
5: Roar.
0: Steph was in. Go.
1: Sorry, Rory, but it's actually my turn now.
5: Well, I answer. Also, so I stop, also, stop I paying for time.
4: Kelly.
5: So, close that WhatsApp inside there.
0: Oh, no, Kelly, there's nobody texting
1: I'm
0: in that
1: I'm
0: quick,
1: reading
0: though.
1: The paper.
4: Kelly, a bar of soap.
5: Well, Stephanie got the right answer, so it's definitely
4: had to move on the game at some point.
1: What's happening here?
0: You know what? You're absolutely right. It's one plays one plays one.
5: Well, Stephanie, I give the answer before Kelly did.
0: You know, don't put me in this position again, lads.
4: No, that's Stephanie's point.
1: Who's your favourite?
4: No, that's Stephanie's point. I just...
5: It definitely is.
4: Kelly,
1: I love
4: to
1: you.
4: The bickering anymore.
1: Kelly, this isn't about you, Kel.
5: Yeah, Kelly.
4: That's your point, Steph.
1: I love you.
0: Riddle, here we go. I am born in the ocean. I'm as clear as glass, but if I fall back into the water, I vanish without a trace. What am I?
4: I've heard this one before.
0: I'm born in the ocean, clear as glass. If I fall back into water, I vanish without a trace. What am I? Shout your name, not the answer, please. Listeners, get ready to jump in.
1: Say it one more time.
0: Okay. I'm born in the ocean. I'm as clear as glass. But if I fall back into the water, I vanish without a trace.
4: Kelly?
0: Yeah?
4: Ice? Water?
0: Is correct!
4: Water. Sorry, ice.
0: Go on, Murph!
5: How was ice born in the ocean?
0: Water.
4: It's water.
5: Yeah, but like, ice isn't made. Come on.
0: I just read them. You just answer them. Forward, I'm heavy. Backward, I am not. What am I? Forward, I'm heavy. Backwards, I'm not. What am I?
5: Don't know.
4: You're doing some kind of movement as well. Can you do that again?
5: The movement?
0: Forward, I'm heavy. Backwards, I'm not. 0868104106.
1: Forward, I'm heavy.
0: Backwards, I'm not. Would you like a clue?
5: Yeah.
0: It's a word.
1: Oh.
0: So this word is forward is heavy and backwards is not.
5: Roar.
1: Ton.
0: Rory.
5: Ton.
0: Is correct. Rory's in. And, and this is the 10 pointer, okay?
1: The rules are insane. On
5: there is I no know. Rules. It's just a free for all.
0: It's a bloodbath.
1: I did say ton first, Roar.
5: Yeah, but you also did.
0: But you didn't give your name. Sorry, I have to eliminate
1: you. I'm sick of this.
0: Lads, for 10 points and to take the crown, what turns everything around without moving an inch? What turns everything around without moving an inch?
4: Kelly.
0: Kelly?
4: A clock?
0: You're out, Kel. I'm sorry.
1: Miss you, Kelly.
4: That does move an inch. Sorry, that was a stupid answer.
5: What turns
0: everything around without moving an inch? It doesn't move. It turns everything around, but it doesn't move. I'm giving you 5 seconds. Oh. Listeners, jump in, please.
1: Can I change? Is it something space related?
4: Can I change my answer?
0: No, you're out, Kelly. I'm sorry. There's a curly whirly on the kitchen counter for you.
1: Rory, shouldn't you know this, Rory? Because you're the riddle king.
4: I know it. This is so annoying.
5: Well, deal with it, like.
0: The show can't continue until somebody gets this correct.
1: Can I ask a friend?
0: Who's your friend?
1: Kelly, what's the answer?
5: No.
4: You can phone
0: doesn't
4: me.
0: Doesn't work like that, kid.
4: Put up your phone there, I'll text it you.
0: What turns everything around without moving an inch? I'm giving you 5 seconds, and then I'm going to go to the answer of Chloe McGovern.
4: I'm going to kick myself if I'm right.
0: The answer is a mirror. The winner of Riddle... The winner of Riddle Time, Riddle Wars is Chloe McGovern, ladies and gentlemen. Congratulations, Chloe. Chloe, just to let you know, they're all giving each other, flipping each other the bird in the studio. It's just a lovely, glorious, warm, gorgeous radio feature.
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0: Florence Road, 7563. I don't know what the story is with the title, but the song's pretty good. We're playing it on breakfast for you every morning. Brilliant Irish music from four ladies who had all of their kit robbed over in the States, and Eddie Vedder from Pearl Jam saved the day.
1: Yeah.
0: It's the worst thing that can happen to a band. Their van was broken into, everything was robbed, the guitars, amps, keyboards, everything stolen.
1: It happens a lot, you know.
0: It does, yeah. And it's like people are kind of watching, waiting for opportunities. But like band, as you know, Steph, band equipment is enormously expensive.
1: It's expensive. Yeah. So like obviously, like a lot, they probably would have had the stuff insured, but what you can't replace is some of the stuff that you'd have that you just love. So like there'll be guitars there
0: that you're playing for years,
1: drums,
0: and they're
1: you can't replace those things, you know. Like if my guitar got robbed, I would be absolutely devastated.
0: What kind of guitar is it?
1: It's a Martin acoustic guitar. I have an electric as well, a Fender, but I had my acoustic got stolen, I would be devastated.
0: Could you do the you know, the solo of Sweet Child of Mine that Slash does? Could you give that a rip for me some morning?
1: You could. You'd be so disappointed. Like, you would be like, is she a musician? What?
0: Can you do any of the fancy...
1: No, it's not my remit. No.
0: Okay.
1: Gary can.
0: All right, Gary. Yeah. Prove me otherwise, Gary. Come here, Halloween time, all right? When is decoration time?
1: Now is decoration.
0: Are you sure?
1: Yeah, no, 1,000,000%. You only get a few weeks, because as soon as like November 1st comes, it's like, lads, take down the Halloween decorations.
0: Yeah.
1: Then we move on to you know what.
0: Exactly. So, there will be pressure all over Cork maybe this weekend to get the spooky stuff down out of the attic.
1: Yeah.
0: Which is mixed in with the Christmas stuff, and it's mixed in with the Easter stuff, and you have to every year you promise I'll put it away better this year, but you don't.
1: Never.
0: You just horse it into a box and get rid of it.
1: I have to say, Easter is the most unhinged addition to like needing to decorate. Like, who needs to be decorating for Easter?
0: Oh yeah, Easter's been pretty big in my house historically. Yeah. There's a lot of bunny action. With regards to Halloween events that are happening in Cork, there's a thing called After Dark, which is down on Spike Island.
1: Ooh,
0: have you heard about this?
1: No.
0: After Dark, Brave the Dark, featuring Conviction by Dean Jacob. Spike Island After Dark this October. It's a brand new live show by master mentalist and escape artist Dean Jacob.

0: Cleared to explore the airy prison corridors and underground tunnels of Spike Island after dark.
1: Oh, no thanks.
0: Oh, for the crack, yeah. So spikeislandcork.ie will get you all the information of that. That's one Halloween attraction.
1: That would be freaky enough, no thanks.
0: Whatever happened to the Nightmare Realm? Did anybody go to that back in the day? It was down on the Keys. The crack. It was unbelievable.
1: Absolutely terrifying.
0: Yeah, your man the clown was a proper psycho. He was brilliant.
1: Like, what was the vetting process there?
0: Yeah, I know, yeah. Are you good with a chainsaw? You got the gig.
1: Well, you know what? I've done it a couple of times, and then one year I said to myself, like, why are you doing this to yourself?
0: Oh, it's the adrenaline. It's the absolute, the sheer buzz of it all. But earlier on this morning, really regular listener, honorary member of the show, James Toomey, sent in what Halloween was like when he was a kid. Now, this is Halloween in the 80s and 90s in this country. I can remember you got a 25p, what they called
2: a false face.
0: A plastic mask. It was usually either a pirate or a witch or some kind of spooky face. It was made out of plastic that would burn your face.
1: It stank.
0: You'd sweat like a mad joke in it. And then you got a black bin bag.
1: Yeah.
0: That was it.
1: I will say, right, in the message that we got, okay, so the first picture, you're seeing a whole host of kids. There's, what, 7 of them there, each one of them in a black sack, right?
0: Yeah.
1: That's fine. But then the next one, the black bags look of better quality. Do you see that?
0: Oh, they were better back in the day, were they?
1: Not all black bags are equal.
0: Yeah, that's very true.
1: The first ones look like, you know, they're very flimsy, bit of a stretch on them. The second ones are like, you could wear that maybe once or twice.
0: Yeah. Oh, they were kind of a thickness to that black bag.
1: Yeah.
0: Now, they do look, as I mentioned, if you put all of those kids out on a Wednesday, they'd get picked up by Wiser or Country Clean. It was like,
1: that's the second photograph we're looking at here. They have like the black bags on, right? It's a boy and a girl. And they have those paper witches hats that are just so low quality.
0: That was it.
1: And he's got face paint on. That's like sort of like a mustache.
0: It's a boot polish mustache. You know it. You know he had a toxic burn under that nose.
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0: Okay, lads, they're after closing the road on the Lower Glanmire Road, according to Cian. I never like to hear that when it comes to traffic reports. We had an accident involving a couple of cars from about an hour ago. Huge queues down in that area. So try and avoid the Lower Glanmire Road if you can. The only bit of advice I could give you from earlier on this morning, if you are considering coming down the Dunkettle, you're coming down the M8 Dublin Road, or you're travelling on the N25 easterly, avoid the Dunkettle roundabout. Not the Dunkettle interchange, further down. The Dunkettle roundabout is the roundabout that joins the Glanmire Road. Lower Glanmire Road is completely backed up, stretching right back to the roundabout, all the way into Silver Springs. So it's been closed off. There are diversions in place. If you're coming down the M8 Dublin Road, take the tunnel on the N40 and the South Link inbound. If you're travelling on the N25, take the tunnel on the left and take your South Ring inbound as well, if you can avoid that Lower Glanmire Road. Now, the South Link inbound is building up as a result of that as well. It's quite busy trying to get into the city if that is your route. That is your update for now with Deluxe Bathrooms and Tiny Solutions.

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1: With the Return School Awards, now open to primary and secondary schools, as well as third level institutions across Ireland.
0: That's the I'm Going to Be Late for News at 8 o'clock remix, exclusively on the show. VIPs this morning, what have I got for you? I finally got to watch some of the VMAs. I'm not really into award ceremonies, but I heard Snoop as the host was quite funny. But Snoop Dogg, when he was presented the VMAs this week, he made a hames of a joke. They had a joke written for him, all right? And he made an absolute mess of it.
2: But before we get this show started, I want to make sure that you are ready to have some fun, okay? Woo! I need y'all to pay attention for a second. Let's go. Knock, knock. These nuts. I knew you'd like that.
0: That was it. He was supposed to say these, and they were supposed to say these who? Yeah, he's getting absolutely roasted, not roasted, for making a
3: not
0: making
3: talking
0: a,
3: nuts this morning.
0: Conquers.
3: Conquer nuts.
0: Behave. And the celebrity traders as well. Oh my God, last night, Richard E. Grant, one of my favorite people in the world.
3: Hero.
0: They made him a traitor, and he's supposed to keep his mouth shut and not say anything. But of course, he's so nice. Stephanie, he was straight up. They asked him what he was. One of the lads said, "What are you?
4: What are you?
5: Traitor."
0: He just stared.
5: What? Traitor.
6: He's a traitor.
4: Are you?
5: Yeah.
4: Right.
3: So confusing.
5: What's the point of being in the game if you're not?
4: Right.
5: Yeah.
4: Okay.
7: It's an interesting angle.
4: Yeah.
7: You need to be very clear that you're not.
0: Now everybody thinks it's a tactic from him just to confuse everybody, but no, he's genuinely a traitor. He could be. Did he get coofed out of the end of the show?
3: Man, if he gets all the way to the end,
0: it'll be amazing.
3: The best flex of all time.
0: Anyway, that's your VIPs with the Return Awards. News at 8 with Kelly coming up. Hang on.
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2: Good morning, I'm Kelly Murphy. Children are now banned from using e-scooters, with the minimum age rising from 16 to 18 from today. The change follows serious concerns about injuries, including six children being put on life support at one Dublin hospital during a two-week period this summer. Emily Keegan has more for Red FM News.
3: The new age restriction comes just 4 weeks after helmets and high visibility clothing became compulsory for e-scooter users. Compliance with those measures appears to be low, although Gardaí say it's too early to provide accurate figures. The cost of recovering a seized e-scooter also doubles from today to €80, with a further €30 charged for every day it's held. Transport Minister Dara O'Brien says he's watching compliance closely, while work is continuing on tougher fines and a registration system. Gardaí say 754 e-scooters were seized in the first 3 months of this year alone.
2: A sleep out for Cork Simon will take place later today to raise funds for people experiencing homelessness. The event gets underway at Elizabeth Fort at 7:30 this evening, with funds going towards the charity's emergency services over the winter months. Since April, more than 800 men and women each month have been relying on emergency accommodation in Cork. Speaking to Red FM News, Cork Simon CEO Dermot Kavanagh says the sleep out will highlight the traumatic reality of sleeping rough.
4: Rough sleeping is the sharpest end of the whole homeless situation. Homelessness in general is traumatic enough. It's a very worrying time for people. It's a very uncertain time. There's an increasing sense of stuckness. For those who can't even find a bed, it's obviously ever so much more difficult.
2: Two proposed housing developments in Cork with hundreds of homes could be delayed until at least 2030 due to water supply and infrastructure issues. The developments are in Whitechurch and Cove. The Irish Examiner reports county council officials are to raise the concerns with Uisce Éireann amid fears delays are holding up much needed housing. The cost of living is likely to be the focus of the upcoming budget. An economist is setting out five themes to look out for. AIB's chief economist David McNamara predicts people will get help with the rising cost of energy.
5: I expect there will be further measures announced in the budget, and the context here is one of sharply higher energy prices, oil prices trading around $100 a barrel. That's up significantly from this time last year.
2: A legal challenge in the Drumcree Parade dispute in Portadown is now expected in court on Monday. Talks aimed at breaking the stalemate ended without agreement last night. Chief Constable John Boucher says his officers are focused on keeping the peace.
6: The position in Portadown remains challenging and complex. But the central fact is that despite very significant tensions, there has been no violence.
2: The City Council's nighttime economy advisor has finished her role and will not be replaced. Fiona Collins, who is chair of the Guinness Cork Jazz Festival, was appointed in 2023 as part of a pilot scheme to develop events after 6 p.m. Councillors have described the decision as a huge disappointment, with the pilot programme due to end next June, according to The Echo. And people are being warned of an expected influx of large spiders in their homes this month. However, insect expert Dee Patel told the Irish Sun that people have nothing to fear, as males come indoors looking for a mate, but they run fast because they're terrified. And that's the latest news this hour.
7: Yeah, we know what you're thinking. How good can a coffee from Mackey's be? Well, when it's made with a new lighter roast at a great price, that means you can enjoy it every day, and with a cheeky hash brown when you feel like it. Turns out, pretty good. Subject to availability. Hash brown served until 11 a.m. Lighter roast available from 8th of September 2026.
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9: Good morning, I'm Rory O'Hagan. International football in the Republic of Ireland led a 2-goal lead slip against Austria in their Nations League clash last night at the Aviva Stadium in Dublin. A wonder goal and a penalty from Troy Parrott had the boys in green 2-0 up. However, the visitors fought back to claim a point at the Aviva. Next up is Sunday's clash with Israel. Ireland boss Heimir Hagensen says it's been a tough week for his players, and I caught up with them.
10: It's been a tough week for your computer.
9: It's been a tough week for my computer as well, but it looks like it. Yeah, let's see what Heimir Hagensen has to say.
11: No, I think we just ran out of gas, and I felt like it was more than one, more than two players. And again, I would just say that is something that we expected, that we would run out of gas, given everything that's been going on not only physically difficult, but it's also mentally difficult, and that takes energy as well away from the players.
9: When in doubt, blame the computer. In the Nations League tonight, Northern Ireland travel to face Ukraine and Slovakia at 7:45. Among the other big games is the clash of France and Italy at the same time. Here at home, Cove Ramblers continue their push to finish in the playoff spots. Fran Rackett Sligo to Bray Wanderers for a 7:45 start. Champions Cork City are on the road to face Athlone Town. They all kick off at 7:45. While locally in the Munster Senior League Premier Division, Douglas Hall hosts Castleview from 7:45. Rugby, Kieran Frawley will make his debut for Connacht tonight as they go to Treviso. Kickoffs at 7:45. Local Gaelic games, the Co-op Superstores Intermediate A Hurling Championship semi-final. Sarsfield and Ahadago head-to-head in Dungurney from 7:30. And Patrick Harrington is 6 shots off the pace heading into today's second round at the Alfred Dunhill Links Championships. He tees off at Kingsbarns at 10-11 this morning. And that's the sport with Simply Suits.
10: Thank you, sir.
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10: What have I got for you today? It's a bit of a washout today. Plenty of thundery downpours. It's going to be 16 degrees and thundery showers right across the mid-morning until about 5 o'clock this evening. It dries up at 8 o'clock. Tomorrow's beautiful, gorgeous morning. Sunshine until 2 o'clock. Gets a little cloudy in the afternoon. 15 degrees and Sunday's looking like it's going to be a dry day, but it'll be a bit overcast.
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10: Okay, we've got a few issues out there this morning. First of all, let's check in here. Good morning.
12: Hi, lads. Love the show. I just came through Mayfield area, and as you come from the Fobbing Gill, anybody heading to the Fobbing Gill, as if you're going to pass the guard station, avoid, avoid, avoid. Anybody coming from, we say, Vienna Woods into the city, avoid if you can, because you're not going to get through. So turn around, go different directions, lads. Anybody trying to get into the city there from Mayfield direction or Vienna Woods, it's not going to work this morning.
10: Cheers, buddy. Appreciate that. I don't have your name, but it's O'Flaherty Mechanical, whoever you might be, sir. Thank you very much. It's as a result of an accident on the Lower Glanby Road. So they've closed the Lower Glanby Road, according to Keane and loads of people. There was an incident there about an hour ago, and it looks like it could be a serious situation down there. There's a massive queue coming from the Dunkettle back beyond Lottermore House, according to Brendan, and speed vans all over the place as well this morning. If you're out on routes this morning, please check your speed and slow it down. But we will keep an eye on that situation for you on the Lower Glanby Road up around Tivoli. It is causing massive delays, like up Dillon's Cross direction, up around the North Ring Road. It's all completely backing up now at the moment.
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10: That's your update with Deluxe Bathrooms and Tiling Solutions. We'll do some Friday winning words, will we?
2: Yeah.
10: And we need to get into the Halloween decorations debate. Is it happening?
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0: Sonny Federa, Jazzy and DOD, and some days it is 12 minutes after 8 o'clock. Oh, Rory's headphones are broken. What do I usually do to fix it?
1: I don't know.
0: If I go in here, here we go, press that button, and there you go. You back with me, buddy?
1: Yeah.
0: See, Stephanie, what's it tell you about that finger? The magic finger fixes everything. Stephanie Rainey has an appeal for Cork.
2: Cork, are you listening?
3: Are you listening, Cork?
2: I'm going to lower my voice here now. Listen, okay, it's been a long, hot summer that was far too hot for people like me who love a little bit of a breeze, okay?
0: Yeah.
2: And as such, we've entered spooky season since yesterday. We are 2 days in. We only get 31 days of this.
0: Yeah.
2: Okay?
0: You want to milk it.
2: Get the Halloween decorations down. Don't leave it to the week before. Let's have an appeal. Let's get a Halloween appeal going. Get the decorations up this weekend. Get them out. Light up the houses. Little pumpkins going on.
0: Yeah.
2: Well, maybe not real ones, because they'll be rotten by the time the Halloween actually comes around.
1: They'll be fine.
2: No one wants to be drawing rats around the place, lads, but here we go. But we can get everything else out. All the plastic stuff.
0: Get it down.
2: Yeah.
0: So also, we want people to commit to doing decorations this weekend.
2: Commit to that.
0: Yeah.
2: But let's also commit to a retro Irish Halloween costume this year.
0: We are bringing back the bin bag, lads. Yes.
2: Cost of living crisis, lads. Get the bin bags back out for the kids.
1: Cheap mask with the hair attached to it.
0: The 25p false face that the granny used to have
1: for you. The green witch one, yeah.
0: Yeah.
2: The witch's fingers, remember those things?
0: The pirate one.
2: Yeah. I mean, if you'd face paint back in the day, like Rich. Oh my God.
1: Nah, that was notions.
2: That was absolute notions, you're right, Jack.
0: No, lads, talk about, like, if you want notions, do you want Halloween notions from back in the day?
2: Go on.
0: Sarah G. Sarah?
4: So, lads, just for the Halloween dress-up, when we were small, myself and my brothers, my mum used to work in Tivoli Wool, and she used to bring home the big takeaway plastic bags for us to dress up in for Halloween. So this was back in the 80s now, when there was no fancy bags, like it was just a black plastic bag. So the white ones, everyone used to be raging in the park when me and my brothers used to come out. We were all the business.
0: White bags, woo!
2: White bags. There was no fancy bags.
0: When has there ever been fancy bin bags?
2: It's absolutely unhinged. Also,
0: yeah,
2: you know how we used to play things like bobbing for apples with the money in there?
0: Yeah,
2: the dirty money. I'm like, why would you ever put.
0: Bobbing for Revolut doesn't sound quite as much cracked.
2: But also, like, just lads, ugh. You know, it's good. Evolution is good in some ways.
1: There was
2: ways.
1: Also the game where you put a grape on top of a mountain of flour and you take turns.
0: Oh, that's right, yeah, to knock it out.
1: If the grape dropped, you got your head shoved in the flour.
2: Solid.
0: So we're going back. We are going for retro Halloween.
2: Yeah, we're going for retro Irish Halloween.
0: Who will commit to it this weekend? 0868104106. Kids of Cork, this is your weekend.
2: Yeah.
0: Get that stuff down out of the attic.
2: Yeah. And
0: get your Halloween decorations up this weekend.
1: Do they still make those cheapy Halloween masks with the hare and the witch and the pirate?
0: I'm sure you can get them somewhere.
1: If someone knows, can you let me know? Because I want one.
0: I want a proper old school Halloween mask. Yeah. The ones that kind of burns the face off you.
1: Yeah, well, it won't fit my enormous head. And it like cuts your eyes because the slits are so small.
0: What did you dress up as?
1: I once dressed up as Manchester United striker Brian McClare for a fancy dress competition in Cove at Halloween. And
0: so
1: I came third.
0: So it was just you in a Man United jersey. That was it.
1: A Man United jersey.
2: Shirley was in touch with us earlier, actually. She said her son once dressed up as a compo claim.
0: What?
2: He's dressed as a compo claim. Went to school. He was about 7, like.
0: Yeah.
2: And he had a sign said, "Have you had an accident at work that wasn't your fault?" And he had like a neck brace in the
0: I remember going as a robot, okay? And it was just basically, they all felt like, God, so a large box from a factory with a bit of tinfoil around it. That was it. And I was the business.
2: Perfect.
1: Love it.
0: Okay, Cork, are you going to commit to a Halloween weekend? Are we getting the decorations up? Let's go for it. Let's hear from you. Winning words next.

0: Eamon Pala's new tune is called Loser. It's 19 minutes after 8 o'clock in the morning. I've already got a little fella in the back of the car. He's got his mask on. Shout out to Benny. He's got his, it's like a, it's kind of like a gold robot pirate mask.
1: Absolute legend. Like.
0: But Benny's already in the spirit.
1: Benny's on Team Steph.
0: Hello to Jess Beauty Collective Studio in Carrigaline. They're already, they're at it already, lads. Jess.
2: My salon has been decorated since September 1st. I think there's no point in waiting.
0: Straight into it.
1: Love so it.
0: If you're in Carrigaline this weekend, pop into Jess. She is fully Halloweenized. Is that even a word? I'm just going with it.
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0: Lads, there's a house next door to me. They have gone full Halloween and they started in the middle of last month. They absolutely love it. We're talking spiders, webs, lanterns and a projector already.
1: Like, some people prefer Halloween to Christmas.
0: I think so, yeah.
1: Gary does. He's a big Halloween guy.
0: This is your fella Gar.
1: Yeah, but we've got to take the decorations down because it is an effort to do it, but it is worth it in the end.
0: Chloe's been on to me. Lads, I went into the attic to see what Halloween decorations I had. I nearly took the Christmas tree down instead. I got so excited seeing the Christmas decorations that I left the Halloween's up there.
1: No!
0: she's jumped the gun and gone straight for it. Who have you got over there, Steph?
1: I've got the lovely, lovely Sarah.
0: Hello, lovely Sarah. What's the crack?
5: Hi, how are you?
0: Sarah, are you committing to Halloween decorations this weekend? Yay or nay?
5: Mm-hmm. No. Are we kidding? You don't know.
0: Caden's not bothered.
1: Caden said, yeah, I heard him.
0: Good stuff. Where are you from, Sarah?
5: Ballincollig, but we're just on the school run there now.
0: Very good. What school are we dropping to? I don't know.
1: What school?
5: Hello?
0: What school are we going to, Sarah?
5: Greenmount.
0: Okay, very good. And when the school run is done, then what does Mum get up to?
5: Oh, couldn't be telling that now on a Friday morning coffee.
0: Secret agent stuff,
1: yes.
0: You know?
1: Yeah. Well earned.
0: Very good. Okay, let's go for some winning words action. Stephanie, you know we love you. But we got to say goodbye. I have to say goodbye to her studio. Everything is switched off. This is the only bit of the show that she will not hear what's going on. Sarah, let's go.
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0: You and Stephanie must match words for you to win this €1,000. What would you match with world? WORLD. World.
5: What would you say, kids?
6: Cup.
0: Excellent, Caden. Well done. Side is your next word. S-I-D-E.
5: Side what?
6: Kick.
5: Sidekick.
0: Okay. Stephanie is technically the sidekick this morning. Let's go for cheese. Cheese is number 3.
5: Are we saying cheese board?
0: Cheese board? Yeah, are you happy with that one?
5: Yeah, are you? Yeah.
0: I'm delighted with it. It's up to you. Are you happy to lock that in? So we'll go for World Cup sidekick cheese board. Are we happy with all of those?
5: Yeah.
0: All right, lads. The very best of luck. Now, this is the bit I love and hate at the same time because we either give you money or we don't. Let's give Stephanie a big wave. Switch on that studio and she's back with us. Stephanie, you have 3 words for you here.
1: Hello, darlings.
0: Write down your answers to this. Don't say them just yet.
1: Okay.
0: World something. As always, go as obvious as you can on these. The next one is side. S-I-D-E. Side something.
1: Side.
0: Yeah.
1: Oh, my God. Okay.
0: Are you all right?
1: Yeah.
0: Last one is cheese. With cheese, please.
1: Ooh.
0: If you're new to winning words, the 3 words that Stephanie has written down must match with Sarah.
1: Okay, I'm going to lock in. I'm stuck on the 3rd one. I'm stuck between 2, but I'm going to lock in...
0: Okay, do that impression of a pony again. Beautiful. What you give me for world?
1: World Cup.
0: Yes.
1: Oh yes.
0: Can't give you the grand just yet. We've got 2 to go. What did you put down for side?
1: Sideways.
0: No. I'm so sorry. Sidekick is what we had from the lads.
1: Sidekick. I had sideburns or sideways.
0: What you put down for cheese?
1: Board.
0: Cheese board. Yes, no! Is correct. 2 out of 3.
5: Oh no.
1: That kills me then. You see, the 3rd one kills me. Kills me, guys. I'm so sorry.
0: Stephanie owes you €1,000.
1: Yeah, I owe you €1,000.
0: Sarah, listen, it's a €50 voucher from Easy Living Interiors. Sorry that we didn't get you over the line. Would you come back again and give it another lash? I hope you will. I hope to hear it from you again.
7: No, I hate you.
0: Yeah, we'll talk to you another morning, guys. Thank you so much, okay?
8: No bother. Thanks.
0: Have a beautiful weekend. Thanks a million. Yeah, no winner on Winning Words. It's back on Monday if you want to give it a go. Easy to play, tricky to win. But when we land it, we land it. We had a winner this week. I'm delighted with that. Let's do it again next week, guys. Winning Words will be back. 8:25, Munster Rugby fans, I've got your family pass coming off for you. We're going back to your Halloween commitment as well. And have you heard about a new Fast and Furious type movie coming to Cork? We'll tell you about it in a minute.
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3: A lot of problems out there this morning, a lot of accidents. Let's check in with Diane. What have you got for me,
4: Diane? Just evening, all. There's actually been a crash there at the Kingsale roundabout, as if you're coming from Douglas direction to head up towards the airport. There's a lorry there after hitting a car, so the traffic is starting to build.
3: Thank you very much, Diane. I hope everybody's okay. I've got some photographs sent in. It looks like the red car has spun around. It maybe clipped the back of the truck. But again, I hope everybody's okay. But that is causing some delays there in the area. Then on the other side, Lower Glanmire Road. Let me first go to this message. Morning.
5: Right, lads. Love the show. I just came through Mayfield area, and as you come from the Fabin Gill, anybody heading to the Fabin Gill, as if you're going to pass the guard station, avoid. Anybody coming from, we say, Vienna Woods into the city, avoid if you can, because you're not going to get through. So turn around, go different directions, lads. Anybody trying to get into the city there from Mayfield direction or Vienna Woods, it's not going to work this morning.
3: To appreciate that message. Mark has another update if you're coming down from Mayfield.
6: So anybody coming from Mayfield will be sent down past the Silver Springs, down to the Vienna Woods roundabout. And anyone coming up the other way will be sent up over the flyover, up into Mayfield. So the road from Silver Springs to the city is now shut.
3: It is completely shut. Mark, thank you so many, and I really appreciate that. So it's chaos up around the north side at the moment. If you're trying to come down, I don't know what your other options are. We will get you updates as we have it, but that road is now closed as a result of that accident from earlier on this morning. That is your update with Deluxe Bathrooms and Tiling Solutions.
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3: Weather-wise today, a lot of thundery downpours. It's going to be a very wet day. Heavy showers expected, 16 degrees later on. Clearing up tonight and then tomorrow morning, stunning. Gorgeous weather from about 9 o'clock onwards until the afternoon. It stays dry all day. Sunday is dry, but it's cloudy, and Monday is pretty much the same. That is your weekend weather. We're looking at about 18 or 19 degrees across the weekend as well. Okay, it's 8:31 on the clock. Kelly Murphy's here with your news.
8: Thanks, Casey. Good morning. Crisis talks have been held between the UK and EU to discuss emergency diesel stocks to deal with global shortages. It's after Donald Trump suggested he may stop exports of the fuel and ask European countries to use some of their own supplies. A sleep out for Cork Simon will take place later today to raise funds for people experiencing homelessness. The charity gets underway at Elizabeth Fort at 7:30 this evening, with funds going towards the charity's emergency services over the winter months. University College Cork has plans to appoint a transport provider to expand its park and ride shuttle. The park and ride service will transfer staff and students between the college and its satellite parking facilities. And dog owners are spending more than €100 a month looking after their pets. One in five have installed a camera system so they can check in on their dog when they're not at home. Those are the headlines. I'll have more at 9.
9: People have stood together.
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7: Good morning, I'm Rory O'Hagan. In the Republic of Ireland led a 2-goal lead slip against Austria in their Nations League clash last night. A wonder goal and a penalty from Troy Parrott had the boys in green 2-0 up at the break, but the visitors fought back to claim a point. Next up, a Sunday's clash with Israel. Cove Ramblers continue their push to finish in the playoff spots tonight. Fran Rocket's side go to Bray Wanderers for a 7:45 start. Champions Cork City, meanwhile, on the road face Athlone Town. And in the Co-op Superstores Intermediate A Hurling Championship semi-final, Sarsfield and Ahada go head-to-head in Dungourney. That's at 7:30. And that's the sport with Simply Suits.
3: I'm just looking at that Troy Parrott individual goal, the first one. Oh my God,
7: it's
3: he ran across like four or five players,
7: it's
3: did he?
7: It's ridiculous, the level of skill. Also the level of confidence that man has.
3: He's just on fire at the moment, isn't he?
7: Yeah, he's banging them in for Real Betis, no banging them in for Ireland, it's good to see.
3: Apparently their jersey sales for him have just gone through the roof, and it's mostly Irish people.
7: Yeah, it's a great jersey, so it's green as well.
3: Fantastic. All right, happy Friday, everybody. Welcome to the weekend. It is it's 8:33. There's a very funny girl on TikTok. She's from up the north side of Cork. Her name is Kelly Taggart. Kelly has been talking about something that my young fella is fascinated with. Can anyone explain to me what a yup bro is? Yup bro. It originated in Dublin. Basically, groups of young fellas, they tend to have, you know, athletic wear on, nice haircuts, tight, shaved up, you know, high fades, hoods, vapes, and electric scooters. All right? That's a yup, bro.
9: So basically, Rory.
3: Yeah.
7: Excuse me. Never that stylish.
3: Yup bros are usually aged between 13 and 19. Okay. I was in the car with my young fellow a couple of weeks ago, and he went, "Dad, yup bros." He saw a gang of them. It was like he'd seen Ronaldo. Just fascinated. They're like a little subculture group. Anyway, Kelly from up the north side on her TikTok was talking about the whole yup bro thing.
10: Honestly, what is going on with young lads nowadays? You've boys as young as 6 booting around on a knee scooter, balaclava up, running away from the Gardaí like they have a 50 grand hit on their head. Absolutely convinced that they're on Ireland's most wanted. But you're 6. The only person looking for you is your mum, because you left your chicken nuggets in the air for you. And now, I know we've yup girls. Yup girls joining them. E-scooter flying. Balaclava on, pineapple ice in one hand, booting it down the road like they're trying to flee the country. Where are you going? Tesco, because your mum told you to get milk. And they're booting it down the road about 17 kilometres an hour, looking over their shoulder like they're in Fast and Furious. Farron Redrift.
3: Farron Redrift. Please, if there's anybody out there who's in the movie game, can we have it?
9: Oh, amazing. Absolutely amazing. I mean, the Oscars could never.
3: Oh my good lord. So if you have yup bros, does yup yours? Doesn't that make
7: yours? Yeah,
3: doesn't
7: yeah.
3: make more sense. Thank you, Kelly. All right, 8:33 in the morning. Rugby tickets for Munster Rugby for you next. Hang on there.
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0: 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It's 8:45. Cork's Breakfast Show, you're waking up to Red FM. Neil Prendeville and team. Cork's big show just after 9 o'clock this morning. And Kira's here in the afternoon. Colin will drive you home a little bit later. And Stevie's here at 7 because Stephanie's off on a Friday. How'd you pull that one out of the bag?
1: Look, you know, I just asked really nicely.
0: It's who you know. Traffic out there, Steph, is a mess this morning. So if you're travelling up Little Island N25, you're going to hit a long trail of traffic that's making its way up to the Dunkettle. For anybody considering hitting the Lord Lanmire Road, the N8 into the city, don't. If you can avoid it, please do, because the best option for you if you're travelling up on the N25, take the tunnel, go down South Ring and into the South Link is your best bet. Lower Glanmire Road is completely backed up, up around the north side at the moment. The middle Glanmire Road is rammed. If you're coming down the All Yall Road, that is completely backed up. Ballyhooly Road all the way down to Dillon's Cross. Wellington Road completely backed up. Summerhill North is a mess. Lower Glanmire Road, as we mentioned, parts of it has been closed off because of an incident earlier on this morning. I've never seen anything like the north side, KC. It's like a car park. Summerhill North at the junction of McCurtain Street, nothing moving all the way to Duns and Ballyvillan, through St. Luke's and Dillon's Cross. All the smaller roads like the Middle Glanmire Road and Lover's Walk up around the Montanati Hotel are rammed. Nobody's moving. People are trying to find an alternative route. The Old Yall Road heading towards Dillon's Cross, nobody is moving. Cheers, Mark. Thanks for that. That is the problem, child, and it's a result of an incident involving a bus earlier on this morning. So the Gardaí have had to close off that section of the road. The diversions are all over the place, so please hang on in there. I know it's very frustrating. We will get you the updates as we get them. All right, Madeira.
1: Yeah, you.
0: Could you be a judge for a singing contest for me?
1: Yeah, sure.
0: Okay, there's Rory.
1: Hi, Roar.
2: I was trying to record something and I was going to deal 1-2, 1-2.
0: Hey, thank God you could have come in and given me a hallelujah, brother.
1: Is Rory going to sing? Is that what's happening?
0: Check
2: Maybe
0: one.
2: I should.
1: Come on, Rory.
0: How many Rorys does it take to change a light bulb?
1: Just the one.
0: 2-2-1-2.
2: Hey.
0: What are you recording over there?
2: Stuff.
0: Okay, mind your own business. That was it. Stuff. Bye.
1: <It's> more.
0: Off with him. Could you be a judge in a song contest for me?
1: Yeah.
0: I mean, you were only on the biggest stage in the world on America's Got Talent.
1: Yeah, so, I know.
0: But on the other side.
1: Yeah, I was getting judged.
0: Okay, all right. I've got three songs recorded by three legendary artists here, but I want you to tell me who has nailed it best.
1: Okay, I'm excited.
0: Liam Gallagher. It's
1: good.
0: Okay, Liam Gallagher versus Freddie Mercury.

0: I know they said AI is going to kill us all, but this is the good stuff you can do with AI. And finally, Freddie Mercury, Liam Gallagher versus Michael Jackson.
1: Early in the morning, just as day is dawning, he picks up all the booze bags in his van.
0: I love them all, to be honest with you.
2: Ah, look, the last two weren't great. No. It has to be Liam Gallagher.
0: Liam for the crown?
2: Has to be, yeah. The other ones are kind of unsettling. They're freaking me out.
0: Really?
2: Yeah, I don't know.
0: I thought they were
2: AI
0: great.
2: AI is weird, though. If you listen to enough AI music, you'll actually feel a bit funny.
0: Yeah.
2: There's something just so about it.
0: Like it's off.
2: It's off.
0: Yeah,
2: it's really off.
0: I think you're right. Listen, Munster rugby fans, let us go to Super Value Parky Queeve and fill the place out for Munster versus Racing 92. 17th of October, it's a Saturday. My very last family pass is up for grabs. Answer this question, please, and get it into me over the break. In 1978, Munster famously made world headlines all over the globe for beating which massive rugby nation? It happened back in 1978, and the little dance they did at the beginning was hilarious. It wasn't like the one they do now. If that'll help you. And they do a little kind of ceremonious dance at the beginning, this particular nation. 086-8104-106. Your final family pass for Munster versus Racine 92 in Super.

0: Value Park Equive, if you want to claim that. I want the correct answer now on 0868 104 106. And just another update, car broken down eastbound in the middle lane before the Kinsale Airport turnoff. Kinsale Road roundabout is a mess because we've got another accident there as well.
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5: It is traffic chaos up the north side, all to do with the fact there was an incident involving a bus and a pedestrian, we're told by Gardaí earlier on this morning. So they're dealing with that. They've had to close the Lower Glanmire Road, the N8. Parts of that, basically the part of the road that joins Silver Springs as you're coming towards, leaving the city, outbound on the city. As a result, Lower Glanmire Road is completely backed up. There is diversions in place at the moment. Coming out of Glanmire is an absolute nightmare. Long delays on the N25 if you're heading towards the Dunkettle roundabout itself. Again, the only advice I can give you, if you're down the M8 Dublin Road and you come into the city, do it through the N40 and the South Link is your best bet. But even the South Link now is really busy inbound, but it's a better option. At least you'll get into the city if you need to make it that way. So what have I got for Mark one more time? Never seen anything like it on the north side, KC. It's a complete car park. Summerhill North at the junction with McCurtain Street isn't moving. Duns and Ballyvillan through St. Luke's and Dillon's Cross. All the smaller roads like Middle Glanmire Road, Lover's Walk, Montanati Hotel up around that area, jammed. People not going anywhere, people trying to turn around and find alternative routes, and the old Yall Road heading towards Dillon's Cross, nobody is moving again, Mark, I really appreciate it. The red car on the Kinsale Road roundabout has tipped a truck and that is causing delays. Orla has been on to me to tell everybody to watch out for that if you're moving towards the Kinsale Road roundabout at the moment. Let's see, where are other hotspots? Coming off the Bloomfield, it is quite busy. Cars Hill is moving really well, Airport Hill is okay, in by the Viaduct is doing pretty good as well. The real problem this morning is up around the north side. If you're anywhere up there, you're going to hit delays as a result of the knock-on of that incident that the Gardaí are dealing with at the moment. That is your update for now, my friends. I can't thank you all enough for your messages and your voice notes. We couldn't do without you. We're stuck in here, you're out there stuck in the traffic, so thank you for your messages. 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

0: 8:57 in the morning. Benson Boone. On Cork's Breakfast Show, you're waking up to Red FM. Good morning, gang. Welcome to Friday. There's Amy. How are you, Amy? I've lost Amy.
1: Hello? Is she there?
0: Hello, Amy.
1: Hi.
0: Hello, Amy.
1: Hi.
0: How are you? I can hear you. You're in the boot of the car there somewhere, Amy. I just need to turn you up. How are you?
1: Hello?
0: Hello. Can you hear me? Can you hear me, Amy?
2: Hello, okay. Hello.
1: Hello, hello. I'm here.
0: Are you there? Can you hear me? I don't think she can hear me, guys.
2: Can you hear me? You can hear me, Amy.
1: I can hear you, yeah.
2: Okay, great.
0: Hey, Amy, the good news is you're going to see Munster with a family pass. Congratulations.
1: Thank you so much. I'm buzzing. I entered. I want to give the tickets to my brother. My brother's a massive Munster fan, and it's his son's birthday today, so I'm sure they'd be delighted to go.
0: Oh, Amy, you're very kind. You passed them on. It's a family pass. Four of you will go to see Munster and Racing.
1: Brilliant.
0: Enjoy that. Thanks for listening, Amy. Have a beautiful weekend.
1: Thank you so much.
0: Take it easy. Bye. By the way, get to MunsterRugby.ie if you want more details. We're trying to pack out Super Valley Park Eacuive for this massive game that lads are going to be playing on Saturday, 17th of October, a few weeks down the line. Thanks to all our winners. Sorry we couldn't get to everybody, but we hopefully will have more tickets soon, all right? Have a beautiful weekend. I have to go. I'm mad late. Neil Prendeville is on the way next. Mind yourself. And thanks for listening to the show. Thank you, Stephanie Rainey.
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5: Good morning, I'm Kelly Murphy. A pedestrian has been struck by a bus on the Lower Glanmire Road. Gardaí and emergency services are at the scene of the serious road traffic collision and the condition of the pedestrian is not yet known. Daniel Pitcher has more for Red FM News.
6: It happened at around 6:30 this morning. Traffic restrictions are currently in place in the area. Diversions are also operating as emergency services deal with the incident. Motorists are being advised to avoid the Lower Glanmire Road where possible. Drivers should take an alternative route and allow extra time for their journey. Daniel Pitcher, Red FM News.
5: Crisis talks have been held between the UK and the EU to discuss emergency diesel stocks to deal with global shortages. It's after Donald Trump suggested he may stop exports of the fuel and ask European countries to use some of their own supplies. Prices have already hit a record high in the UK. UK Aviation Minister Keir Mather insists there's nothing to worry about for now.
7: The UK supply of diesel is resilient. It comes from a diverse range of sources, and that although prices have gone up at the pump, people shouldn't be concerned about shortages because of the inherent resilience that is built into that system.
5: A sleep out for Cork Simon will take place later today to raise funds for people experiencing homelessness. The event gets underway at Elizabeth Fort at 7:30 this evening, with funds going towards the charity's emergency services over the winter months. Speaking to Red FM News, Cork Simon CEO Dermot Kavanagh says the sleep out will highlight the traumatic reality of sleeping rough.
8: Rough sleeping is the sharpest end of the whole homeless situation. Homelessness in general is traumatic enough. It's a very worrying time for people. It's a very uncertain time. There's an increasing sense of stuckness. For those who can't even find a bed, it's obviously ever so much more difficult.
5: It's predicted income taxes could be the centrepiece of this year's budget. Of the €8.5 billion package, €7 billion will go towards spending. AIB's chief economist David McNamara expects people to get help with rising energy costs.
9: There's an expectation, I think, that there'll be several measures announced, largely on the spending side. I expect there'll be further measures around energy prices. The minister has already indicated that there will be an income tax package.
5: Efforts to resolve the Drumcree standoff through mediation will continue over the weekend. A Belfast High Court appeal by Garvahy Road residents to stop the Orange Order march has been postponed until Monday while talks continue. University College Cork has plans to appoint a transport provider to expand its park and ride shuttle. The park and ride service will transfer staff and students between the college and its satellite parking facilities. The expansion will cost around €1.7 million. In the US, an investigation is to be carried out after authorities in Tennessee twice failed to execute a woman on death row. Krista Pike remains in hospital after attempts were made to put her to death by lethal injection. Pike was sentenced to death for the 1995 murder of a classmate. Her attorney, Randy Spivey, says serious mistakes were made.
10: Last night, the execution team attempted to establish an IV line for an hour. I counted at least 7 needles used in her left arm alone, one of which appeared to be bent when it was pulled from her arm after an unsuccessful attempt.
5: And finally, dog owners are spending more than €100 a month looking after their pets. 1 in 5 have installed a camera system so they can check in on their dog when they're not at home. And that's the latest news this hour.
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14: Good morning, I'm Rory O'Hagan, international football, and the Republic of Ireland let a two-goal lead against Austria slip last night in the Nations League. Troy Parrott scored twice before Austria pulled two goals back within 6 minutes to level the tie at the Aviva Stadium. Despite the disappointment, manager Heimir Hallgrímsson says that Parrott's first goal reminds us why we love football.
15: Yeah, it was brilliant. I think that the Austrians are probably not as happy as us to concede a goal like this, but this is our game. This is why we love this sport, is moments like these, and this will be shown probably again and again in Ireland for the next couple of years.
14: Today is the deadline for Man City to appeal against the ruling that found them guilty of breaching 115 Premier League financial rules. An independent commission revealed that City artificially inflated revenues and reduced costs to the tune of almost £1 billion through a series of sham sponsor arrangements. City continued to deny any wrongdoing. Premier League regulations suggest that any appeal should be concluded within 12 weeks. Here at home, Cove Ramblers continue their push to finish in the playoff spots as they go to Bray Wanderers tonight. Champions Cork City on the road to face Athlone Town. They're both at 7:45. In the Munster Senior League Premier Division, Douglas Hall hosts Castleview from 7:45. In the URC, tonight Connacht are at Treviso from 7:45. Local Gaelic games, the Co-op Superstores Intermediate A-Hurling Championship semi-final at Sarsfields and Ahada going head-to-head in Dungourney. That's at 7:30. And Pádraig Harrington, 6 shots off the pace, heading into day 2 of the Alfred Dunhill Links Championships. He tees off at 10:50 this morning. And that's the sport with Simply Suits.
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16: Alrighty, forecast wise, cloudy start today, showery, breezy across the morning in many places, but late afternoon there will be some bright sunny spells. Kind of overcast and dull start to Friday. High today about 16, possibly 17 degrees. We're looking at 16 degrees tomorrow, Saturday, but a better day, largely dry with plenty of sunny spells across tomorrow. Something nice to look forward to, around about 16 degrees Celsius. And for Sunday then, a dry morning with sunny spells, but a cloudier afternoon, so not the worst week to be honest. And actually Sunday will be quite mild. It could get to 18 or 19 degrees, and even Monday doesn't look too shabby at all, to be honest with you. You're looking at sunny spells across Monday and possibly 19, and if I were to go out on a brave limb, as the fella says, maybe 19 to 20 on Monday. That won't last though. Temperatures will be dropping 6 or 7 degrees by the middle of next week. But for today anyway, tomorrow and Sunday are better, but for today, cloudy, showery, breezy, sunny spells in the late afternoon, 16 to 17.
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16: 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I'll come back to traffic related stuff in a few minutes time, and that serious road traffic collision involving a pedestrian and a bus on the Lower Glanmire Road. More on that in a few minutes time. But paper-wise, both in print and indeed online. See the Echo this morning. Everybody's talking about these Asian hornets that really need to be found, and the nest needs to be found, because otherwise they're a very invasive species of bee. I'm assuming they're some form of a hornet bee. But they really just cut wreck through all of the other environmental creatures, I suppose, that we share the planet with. And they really, at this stage now, we're looking for a nest with a mated queen, possibly down around Ringaskiddy. And there's an urgent search now for this Asian hornet nest. It's the second insect now belonging to the species has been found. Both of them dead, right? But they were likely to have arrived in on a ship, and there's possibly more of them. And they can damage all of the insect species and, you know, pollinators like honeybees and stuff like that. They're very invasive and very dangerous. So if they can find, hornets, or at least one, they could then at least put, I believe, some kind of a satellite tracker on it. They can capture one, fit it with the tracker, release it, and then find out where it goes, see if it leads them back to a nest. I mean, it's intriguing, actually, isn't it? The hunt on for the Asian hornets. And that's the front of this morning's Echo. What many, many people, to be quite honest with you, an awful lot of people have been talking to me and chatting to me, and my daughter's been following the story in quite some detail. It's the story of the failed execution of Krista Pike. She's 50 now, but I'm assuming you might well be kind of up to date with that story. She was sentenced to death in 1996. Right. And so she's been on death row since 1996. And she was found guilty of the murder of 19-year-old Colleen Slimmer at the time, herself and her boyfriend at the time. So the story goes now is that she was on death row. She has, in the past 24 hours, supposedly survived two lethal injections before they eventually abandoned attempts to kill her. Now, there was obviously people there. There was family members of the girl who was murdered all those years ago, Colleen Slimmer, and there were a lot of the media there as well. She's now taken to hospital because she was found to be alive, even after the second injection of a very, very strong... I mean, they use... A lot of the time, obviously, they put a line into the arm and they find a vein, and then they inject a thing called pentobarbital. But she survived both of those and was seen sleeping and snoring. I think one of the paper reports said this morning that at some stage they put a rock on her chest, but she lived. Now, she would have been the first woman executed in Tennessee in like 200 years. And the doctor who assisted with the administration of the lethal injection was previously involved in a botched execution earlier this year. And so what we know is that Pike and her boyfriend were 18 at the time of the murder, and they were convicted of stabbing and beating the 19-year-old to death and also carving satanic signs on her body. I mean, it's an awful, awful story. And like her guilt is not under question, but her own background has been used as appeals to try and get her off death row since 1996. That's where she's been. So I don't know what happens next here as to whether that's it. Are all bets off if you try once and you fail, and you try twice or you fail? Do you go back a third time? I don't know. It's dominating a lot of the papers this morning. And there's a bit of a standoff. And that one, I suppose, not unlike what's happening with regards to a standoff north of the border, because the Independent is saying they need to find a mediator. And to be honest with you, I know texts will start coming in on this one now saying, oh yeah, you quickly forget the past. But one man who was really great at mediating back in the day when he was the Labour Minister, or indeed right up to and including Taoiseach, was Bertie Ahern. So say whatever you want, he was a great mediator and he was able to make deals. So he now has been put forward as possibly the mediator tasked with breaking this impasse between the Orange Order and the Garvaghy Road residents. The standoff continues. And they need to find someone who would be acceptable to both sides to sit down, try and trash it out. So that's the front of the Indo today. While our own Taoiseach then, Bertie Ahern being a former Taoiseach, the current Taoiseach is Micheál Martin, I'd be very interested to watch his Fox News interview that was given when he was recorded, actually, when he was in America. He's saying things, and I played a little bit of the audio yesterday, but the Sun have picked up on the story saying that Micheál Martin rejects the notion that Ireland is overrun with immigrants. He says that legal migration is very much tied into Ireland's economic success. But at the same time, he's not against releasing all of the different data with regards to the amount of people who have come to this country for whatever reason, whether it's IPAS or through the asylum and refugee system, or indeed with visas or whatever, and their involvement in criminality. So one of the big problems, of course, if we have runaway, even legal migration, is that if that legal migration is people coming to work in low jobs, the consequences of people working in low jobs create problems for the Irish economy when it comes to putting pressure on the economy, housing, rent, driving up rent, health issues, education issues. So that's the problem. Imagine a lot of those that we wish to come here and start a life here, we would like to be very highly educated and very highly qualified so that they can get great jobs and become serious taxpayers and contributors to our society. Just thinking out loud on this, whereas the problem with IPASS is that IPASS results in, you know, people who come here getting money, getting accommodation and getting medical cards. So it's very interesting. We'll have to see what the actual interview itself says. But while all that is happening, of course, we have issues with regards to primary schools and secondary schools as to whether they're going to go on strike. And we're looking at 24-hour flash strikes, possibly across the month of October. And while that's happening, the Mail is talking about the number of chronically absent secondary school students. 75,000 now have been reported as being out of school for long periods of time. And COVID, it just ran a coach and horses through the education system in many different ways with regards to exams and trying to study for exams and being out of school for such a long time. But there's a huge portion that didn't go back or went back and bailed out again, and for all sorts of different reasons, including their mental health, isolation, problems trying to interact with students, or just the whole education system itself being away for so long, I suppose. But I don't know what the state of play is now with rickshaws, right? And I'm open to anybody who knows anything about them to get in touch. There was a time when there were lots of rickshaws in Cork. Do you remember that? And there was a very big push against the rickshaws for lots of different reasons, up to it including taxi drivers and hackneys and the safety of people in them and the fact that they weren't licensed, no insurance, and they were a menace to traffic and stuff like that. So I don't think it's fair to say now at this stage we don't have any rickshaws in Cork, but they are still in Dublin. And there's a story in the Mail this morning of a mother of two who has now been left in a near-death condition following a devastating rickshaw accident. Now, she was on her way home from a Westlife concert at the weekend, got into a rickshaw with her pals. Brainstem tests now are being carried out to see if she suffered irreversible brain damage, but she had enjoyed the concert. And four women, including the woman herself, I'm of course talking about a young mother, Danielle O'Keen, I should say, at the age of 37. So they got into a rickshaw to head back into the city centre to meet their husbands and their partners. And the rickshaw was going down a lane, and there was a divider between the cycle path and the lane. You know exactly what I'm talking about, these cycle lanes everywhere with the divider. And the back wheel of the rickshaw clipped the divider and it basically toppled over onto its side. They were all piled out. But unfortunately, Danielle, when she fell out of the rickshaw, a car was coming at the exact same time and the car ran into her head. So that's awfully, awfully sad, isn't it? I mean, that's quite alarming. And now they want to find out whether or not she's got irreversible brain damage. But you talk about city life, and I'll come back to this again a little later on, if you don't mind, because I was in the city last night and I've been in a couple of times during the week by day. So I want to come back to that, get your thoughts on it. But, you know, and we do have a Garda policing and we do have, members of An Garda Síochána going around by day in twos and what have you. But more on that. But with regards to, say, the city at night or the nighttime economy or trying to get people into the city at night, which will be a challenge, actually, it just is not the safest place. So we got a big challenge on this. So at one stage, they put in the nighttime economy advisor, a girl called Fiona Collins, well able now, I have to say, chairwoman of the Guinness Cork Jazz Festival, knows what she does and does it very, very well. But she is finishing up on her role and City Council have now said that they won't be replacing her. So a gig that looked like a really good idea will not be continued going forward, as in a nighttime economy advisor, how to drive more traffic into the city, how to get more events and things like that. You would think that that would be a budget they'd be able to find. But according to the Examiner this morning, no sorry. Do you remember we were talking about the trees up on the north side? Some will be cut down, but at least not all of them. So the Conkers and the Chessies will be collected and Conker games will continue to be played like they have been for generations, particularly on the north side of Cork. There's a funny one this morning, makes many of the papers. I picked it up in the Telegraph this morning because they have a Conker competition in England. It's called the Peckham Conker Club. But listen to me when I tell you, this is Conkers with bells on, like, by comparison to the rules of Conkers in Cork, which are, the rules are fairly stated, the things you can and can't do with Conkers. I'd love to talk to a Conker champion, actually, as to what the exact rules of, say, Cork Conker competitions are. Because in the Peckham Conker Club, it's an extreme Conker championship. And apparently, by all accounts, anything goes in the conquer competition. You can wrestle your opponent to the ground when the conquers become entwined. That's known as a tangle. And you can even use your teeth to destroy their chestnut. That's also prohibited if you can get your hands on it and get it into your gob and you can crush it. That's called, you can also, if you're on the ground and you're wrestling with your opponent, or you get him or her on the ground, you can engage in a thing called stompsies, which means that you can crush the conquer with your feet. I mean, it's not very, very fair, is it? But I suppose if both are allowed to do it, you can also tamper with your own conquer in the shape of reinforcing it with glue. I mean, that takes the sportsmanship out of it all. So they've banned it, apparently. And the Peckham Conquer Club have been told, no, not going ahead this year for health and safety reasons. And the Copperoonies have said, we're shutting you down. Because they've long out of things, they don't engage in fair play. And finally, for now, only in America, right? I mean, you wouldn't find, say, for instance, our own defense minister or whenever it would have been, like if you take Helen McEntee standing up and making an announcement about how they wanted to drive on more recruits and get our army, up to like full fettle, everybody working, and just have a kind of an army full of warriors. But you wouldn't find her saying this, which is what Pete Hegseth has said, the US Defense Secretary. He says, we are no longer the woke Department of Defense, he says. And it's worth saying again, so that the fake news understands it. This is the Defense Secretary now. We are no longer the woke Department. Simple translation, no fatties, no trannies, no beardos, no weirdos, no wimps, no radicals, just warriors. Only in America, I suppose, would you get away with saying something like that, huh? Text 0868104106. 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
16: Neil Prendeville Show, morning all. 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And it's back to our phone lines we go. Sean, good morning.
2: Morning, Neil. How are we?
16: I'm good, man. I'm good. Listen, I'm delighted to hear there's a bit of good news at last, but do you mind just talking us through the situation regarding your mam? She's been living in a property owned by a housing body in the city, and the last few months at least have been hell, have they?
2: Oh, they've been a nightmare for her, really, Neil, to be honest, yeah.
16: Okay, describe what's been going on.
2: I suppose really the start is walking drug dealings from the house, from taxi drivers coming and going, the same taxi drivers, and antisocial behaviour throughout the night. See, a couple of nights ago there was supposedly a stabbing in the house, you know, so all carry on like this, you know.
16: She sees all of this, she hears all of this, ongoing drug-related activity up to including people coming and going, dealing and picking up drugs, is it?
2: Neil, coming and going from morning, noon and night. Morning, noon and night. Cars coming, taxi. It's like taxis are on payroll with them. They're the same taxis coming and going all the time.
16: Do you think that the particular taxi drivers that seem to be coming all of the time know exactly what's going on?
2: I'd nearly put money on it, they do.
16: Okay. Do they wait around waiting to collect?
2: Oh, they do, yeah. They'd wait around, and you'd have two or three young fellas hop into a taxi. They go away for an hour or so, half an hour. They're back again in that taxi. And then the taxi might shoot off, and then you might have another load, you know? Like a conveyor belt.
16: And but if the same crowd are coming back and forth in taxis, are they using the taxis to go from A to B to deal?
2: I'd imagine so, really.
16: Okay, okay.
2: Now, not all just taxis. There's a vast number of cars coming and going as well, like, you know, but as you know yourself, a taxi is a lot easier to see than a car, you know.
16: And would this, could this be all night and through the night?
2: My mother is absolutely broken. She hasn't slept, I'd say, in the last 3 months over it. Noise and this and that, Thursday nights especially. Parties and taxis coming and going, people coming and going from the house, bit of arguing here and there, you know. In and out of the side alley, hopping people's back gardens, front gardens.
16: You know, Thursday is a big, you know, Thursday is a big dole day. That's probably why there's a lot going on Thursday night after the dole has got, don't you think? Your mother's been so concerned for her own safety. Did she take means to try and protect herself?
2: She has, like camera systems set up and this and that, you know, extra lighting gone in just to try prevent them from, I suppose, coming to her side of the wall, really, like, you know. But, like, I know neighbours in the area have gone to the same length, if not more.
16: Tell me about the Hurley, though.
2: She's a Hurley by the doors, in case someone do come in around the garden or anything, like, sure. No one wants anyone on their property, I don't know. Especially
16: people
2: on drugs.
16: For God's sake, she must be petrified. That's no way to have to live.
2: Petrified, Neil. I gone back staying with her over it, like, you know.
16: You move back in?
2: Yeah, basically, yeah.
16: Okay. And Have you made complaints and made the housing body aware?
2: They know. I suppose 2 months. You know, they said, look, we need to cross our T's here and dot our I's. We need to do this, this, and this. No bother. And I know it was all done in front of my mother and other neighbours. Like, I know for a fact that there was over 15 complaint sheets. A4 sheets filled out by 15 people in the area concerned about, I suppose, their kids, their dogs, their families, you know, about this sent away to the housing authority, and I suppose now it's only getting looked at, really, like.
16: Yeah, because it does, now in their defence, right, it does take time to serve eviction notices on individuals and characters like this. And sometimes it can take a couple of months, but sometimes it can take much longer. But what's the update now? Because there is good news following all of your continual complaints.
2: As far as I know, locks are going to be changed. So Hopefully soon.
16: Were there Gardaí arrived at it to talk to them?
2: Came as well, yeah.
16: How many tenants, how many people are living in that drug house?
2: One tenant, but I tell you, though, I was there the other night, and you could have easily counted with both hands who was there.
16: So was that the night when there was your man covered in blood banging on all the doors in the area?
2: That was actually during the day when that happened. This broad day, like when this was happening.
16: And what was his his problem? Looking for drugs, is it?
2: Well, as far as I know, he was in there, and whether or not there was a stabbing in there, I don't know. But apparently, no, I'm not blowing smoke or anything. But apparently, there was a knife found in an adjacent back garden where a man hopped over the wall and done a legger.
16: Okay, well, it sounds as if you heard there was potentially a stabbing, that might well be true. Knives have been found around the area.
2: Yeah.
16: Did the guards call, and would calls be made to the guards when all this was going on over the last few months?
2: I was on the phone to the guards the other night. And I've been following up to see that they've called and made sure that they did, like, you know.
16: What has your mother said to you about this type of carry-on and the life that she has to lead?
2: Be honest, she's just wrecked, you know, absolutely just wrecked. I'd say the fear and the lack of sleep and everything is just building up on her, do you know what I mean?
16: I know exactly what you...
2: She's ready to crash, like.
16: She needs to get some sleep and some peace. Is what she deserves.
2: Exactly.
16: I've no idea why people, I mean, if there's somebody that is heavily addicted to narcotics up to and including crack cocaine and heroin, they obviously need help. I'm not so sure that they deserve a council or a housing body property, though, when other people would treat it with respect, look after it, especially, and also respect their neighbours.
2: Especially the day and age that we're in, like, everyone crying out for houses. And that's what's getting them then.
16: When you were chatting to Seamus, you said that there was drug-related activity going on inside the property, like boiling up crack cocaine. Are you talking about drug preparation?
2: Drug preparation, yeah.
16: Oh, my God. Yeah. Because that area... Neighbours have seen. But what did they say what they'd seen?
2: That they were making crack in the kitchen.
16: Jeez. I know that area of the city, which I won't name because I don't want to be attracting any undue attention, but it's a particular area that's adjacent to another part of the inner city that's renowned now for dealing and drug use and large groups hanging around. You know what I'm talking about. You've seen them all.
2: I do.
16: If they go, will your mother be happy to stay?
2: Oh, delighted. She's there years upon years, you know? And it's the first time ever she kind of really considered it, you know, if something wasn't done.
16: And tell me, did you ever say anything to them as her son?
2: It's very hard to kind of cop when they're there because they have towels or blankets as curtains and they are clothes all the time. You know what I mean? Like, you might cop it when you're driving up in the dark and you might get a little crack out the window, you know, you might catch a glimpse of a light in the background. It's very hard to tell when they're there until they start making noise.
16: Well, whatever they are, right, they're dealing in drugs out of a property and a home that's been given to them and have zero gratitude and respect for it.
2: None whatsoever.
16: Do you think that taxi drivers should be enabling these characters to be keeping people awake after the night as they're traipsing around dealing in drugs in the back of taxis? Do you think that that's fair?
2: Not fair one bit, but sure, who's to say they're not involved in it, Neil? Especially when they're seeing the two same taxis the whole time. You know? It sounds fair coincidence, like, that the same taxi driver is getting the same call.
16: City is a...
2: You know?
16: I don't know, man. It's just gone to pot, isn't it? Would you think that it's just gone to pot?
2: What this is, yeah.
16: So, with the news now, have you seen Gardaí there? Have you seen people changing the locks?
2: I'm not at home, no, myself. I've been told. Yeah.
16: Oh, my God. Here's hoping that whoever gets it next, probably going to need an awful lot of work doing it up and repairing it, because I bet you it's trashed inside.
2: I can imagine.
16: So that's going to come as a massive relief to your mother, and I hope that whoever is given that home respects it, just like she does.
2: Hopefully, like, because your family's out there on their hands and knees crying out for places, you know, and then you have the likes of what's there now in there, and families in hotels and this and that, you know, you sure how does that make any sense?
16: Crying out. Well, at least crying the out, housing yeah. body acted. Sometimes it can take a while. They'd have to get on to go to court and everything to get this to happen. So it's clearly happening. So at least they've bounced and reacted to it, which is great, as I say, certainly for your mother, because she deserves a quiet life and a peaceful life in an area, actually, that was just so beautiful for many years. It was a really gorgeous area to live, great sense of community. And sadly, that's slowly dying in the city now with all of the carry-on. You know what I mean?
2: Oh, it is, yeah. It is, yeah. It was a great place to grow. It was.
16: And will you stay in touch with us and let us know if this actually happens? They're evicted. It seems as if they are going to go. The Gardaí have called. Action has been taken. Let me know, will you?
2: I will, of course.
16: All right, Sean. Listen, appreciate that. Regards to your mother. I hope it all works out. Looks like it will, thank God.
2: Thanks very much, Sid.
16: All the best.
2: Bye-bye.
16: And so we have actually been in touch with the housing agency that looks after these properties and sent them off some queries as to, you know, what happens in the case of this kind of carry on with regards to a house that's been given to people and how they behave. Clearly, it's a house that now has been used in the past and has been used as a drug dealing den, and also a house that is controlled and owned, I suppose, ultimately by the state, but looked after by different housing agencies, being used as not just a drug dealing house, but also a production lab also, where they're cooking up all of the different products. The issue with regards to some taxi drivers knowingly carrying dealers around, that's another story entirely, though, when you think of it, isn't it? But I have to say, it would appear that this housing agency has taken steps, because there were numerous complaints from people in the area. We're talking about a beautiful old part of Cork City on the southern channel of the lower tributary of the Lee. They're thereabouts, quite adjacent to another drug rat run that's been used regularly. So I think that they did take action, because they would have had to go to court for that eviction. So I think at least, at least they did react to it, the complaints of the people in the area regarding their safety and their quality of life. But I'm waiting a response, and when we get it, we'll bring it to air. Listen, I just did mention earlier on this morning, I see the radio news here reporting at 9 o'clock a serious road traffic collision involving a pedestrian and a bus, by all accounts, on the Lower Glanmire Road. I was reading it earlier in Cork BO. It happened at 6:30 this morning, and there are traffic restrictions in place now. As to the condition of the pedestrian, I do not know, and we will have to hope everything will be okay there. The injuries aren't too seriously, but it seems to be a serious road traffic collision between a pedestrian and a bus. So as a consequence to that, and lots of other issues this morning, there was mayhem on the roads by all accounts. So Summerhill North at the junction with McCurtain Streets, back to back, almost all the way to Duns and Ballyvolan through St. Luke's and Dillon's Cross. And the reason for that, I think, is crash related, because Gardaí are there and emergency services were there, and the road would have been stopped to traffic. And all the smaller roads like the Middle Glanmire Road, Lover's Walk, Montanati Hotel, all that area, were all jammed up this morning with people then trying to find alternative routes. So bear that in mind as a consequence of that collision this morning. 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
16: Be part of the conversation. 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It's all right for me. It's all very well for me to be commenting about the few times a week that I'm inside in the city, primarily at lunchtime, right? It's kind of like rinse or repeat. But imagine if you were working in the city all of the time, just like Paula. Paula, good morning.
14: Morning, Neil. How are you?
16: I'm good. I'm good. So it's therefore people like your good self, really, that we should be talking to more working in town. What's it like?
14: Well, it was good up to, it was very good for the first few years.
16: Yeah. How long ago was the first few years? How long are you working in town?
14: I'm working in the city now 12 years.
16: Okay. But you've seen big changes then. Like what? What do you witness? What do you have to put up with?
14: I witnessed, I'd say even in the last couple of months, has gone totally, I don't even want to go to work.
16: Really?
14: Yeah.
16: Yeah, I can well imagine. Do you have issues that with regards to people coming into the shop, or is it going to and from work? I know you've had to leave work on a number of occasions. Like what?
14: It's going to and from.
16: Yeah. Describe it, typically.
14: I'm actually a bit nervous now.
16: Yeah, you're grand. Sure, we're only having an old chat as if we're having a cup of tea. Let's just tell me what you see. No, that's all you have to do.
14: Like, I was even debating with myself last night. I said, I'm going to ring Neil Prendeville in the morning. And I was saying to my friend, and she said, do? Because yesterday was one of the worst days I've experienced in a long, long
16: time. All right. Well, then in your own time now, tell me about yesterday.
14: I get up, I leave home at a certain time, I used to be in work for a certain time. I start at Norman Street, I have to walk down Norman Street, I go onto the Grand Parade, I go down left on Tyler Plunkett Street, and I go down Lane to my workplace.
16: Yes, okay.
14: And from there to there, it's like unreal.
16: What you
14: it's
16: see,
14: unbelievable.
16: What you witness, yeah. What would that be typically?
14: You see drug dealing openly. I go into the church on Norman Street, which my mother used to love. She passed away 3 years for November of next month.
16: Yeah, okay.
14: I go in there to light a few candles, and even there now it's not even a safe place to go because there's

0: shouts into his leg, and when he saw me, he just turned it fast and he was gone out the door.
1: Yeah. Would you see groups in there from time to time as well?
0: No, there's always just like one or two. They don't be a group in there because they're too clever, like.
1: Yeah. Get in there,
0: no,
1: shoot up,
0: No, I know
1: up,
0: it's not their
1: up.
0: Fault because they're in addiction, you know, that kind of way. It's not their fault either.
1: And I understand that, I really do, but we have reached a point now whereby that's not good enough anymore, Paula, you know, it just isn't.
0: Right, from there then, I walk down the Grand Parade, I go to my workplace, I do my work. I leave work, obviously I have to go back through town again to go to get my bus to go home. And on the way home yesterday was one of my worst days ever. I'd come home and take two Panadol and go to sleep.
1: Really?
0: I had a headache, yeah, yeah. What I saw on the way home was a completely, something I didn't see in a long, long time.
1: Like what?
0: I go into the GPO, I have to put money into an account for a family member.
1: Yeah.
0: And there was groups outside GPO. Then I go from there up past Brown Thomas. There's a group there and they're all completely drunk, don't know what they're doing, completely out of control. You're even afraid even passing now. Like I walk to the side now, like. Then I go to Merchant's Quay, then you come out to Merchant's Quay and there's another group standing there before I get my bus home.
1: On the quay?
0: Like just, by Merchant's Quay, yeah. There's an awful group around there.
1: Yeah.
0: And
1: can you see over to Maryam's Bridge, the carry-on there? Is that still the same?
0: Yeah. All there, and where the seating is, yeah. It's gone very bad.
1: And outside the GPO, that's very interesting because I've seen open dealing going on outside the GPO in broad daylight, brazen open dealing, and some very dodgy-looking characters hanging around there with little envelopes inside in their jackets, dealing it out to people. Have you seen that?
0: Seen everything, Neil. But the way it is now, like a few years back, like it was happening, but you know, you wouldn't be afraid, you know, you just walk past them. But now it's gone to the stage, like, these people, they don't care about you. Do you know that kind of way? If you look left or right, if you look, like, you can't look left or right. For me, anyway, that's what I feel myself.
1: You've really summed it up very well, into what you just said there, because you should be able to saunter around and just and have a bit of an old daydream or a look around as you're going. But you're actually constantly...
0: Going back a while, I was like popping into Penny's, I'd like popping into Central, make a roll, and make a coffee.
1: You might do a bit of window shopping, do you know, that kind of thing.
0: Yeah. When you finish work, just get straight home, just get out.
1: Absolutely. So you're constantly on alert, right? I mean, you could probably relate to this. Cahill says, while me and my girlfriend were walking around Cork today, we walked down Tucky Street to the Grand Parade. We found a number of extremely drunk men surrounding a bench drinking open glass bottles and shouting insults at women who were passing by. We avoided them and sat at a cafe on the Grand Parade to try and avoid them. A few minutes later, the guards on patrol around the area then proceeded to walk past them while saying, "Hello, lads," and continuing to walk. I was absolutely shocked that these people were allowed to harass women while the guards just walk past and the guards do nothing about it. Hopefully you get a chance to read this out and alert people to avoid the Tucky Street area. Thanks for all you do, says Cahill. Now, there was huge amounts of money invested in Tucky Street. Have you been up there recently? Beautifully pedestrianised, takes you right up to the South Main Street and it's a gorgeous job. But when you improve areas, who are you actually improving them for? Do you know what I mean?
0: Exactly. Like what got me yesterday, I was contemplating, like, even I'm saying I'm in my job 12 years and I have a great boss and I have a good job, thank God. But I'm contemplating now of giving up my job, which I can't afford to give up. But if I have to, I have to.
1: Yeah. Is it a case that going to work and coming home from work has become too stressful?
0: Yeah.
1: I understand. I understand exactly what you're saying. I really do. Could you imagine if you were dealing, I don't know, if you were, say, on Oliver Plunkett Street or in a shop on any one of the other streets where
0: I'm on Oliver Plunkett Street every day.
1: Yeah, but if you were in direct retail, imagine if you were working in a Centra, for instance, what you'd have to put up with. Or in a chemist.
0: I couldn't even imagine.
1: Yeah.
0: I couldn't even imagine.
1: And do you think that you will quit and get a job, like where? In the suburbs, like in a shopping centre or something?
0: Well, the job I have, I don't want to give up because I'm there 12 years.

0: I've a great boss, as I say. I've good work. I go and I do my job. And
1: how did it get?
0: I love
1: far?
0: It. Yeah. But I just.
1: I understand. I understand. How did it get this bad? And I also agree with you when you say that clearly these people are in the throes of very serious addiction. Imagine if you were on crack cocaine.
0: It's not their fault either. Do you know, people that's in addiction and people that are drunk around town and open dealing and drug taking. But at the same time, it's gone so bad like that. When you can't, you're afraid to walk around your own city when you know it's gone that bad. It's scary.
1: Yeah, I was inside in town on Wednesday lunchtime. You may or may not have seen this, and there was two characters who had managed to open one of the bins. You know those solar panel bins? They're everywhere now. You know, you can open them with your foot. You know those ones?
0: Yeah.
1: Okay, so the two of them anyway had I don't know how they managed to open it, but they had managed to crack it open, and they pulled out all of the bags, and they were going through the bags, rooting through the bags in broad daylight, just rooting
0: for
1: through
0: recycling.
1: The bags. What?
0: For recycling.
1: They were looking for recycling. Mother of God, what would they get? 4 or 5 euro per can or plastic bottle, is it?
0: Yeah, I saw that 3 days ago. It was a Tuesday, I think, or Monday, outside Burger King. There was two fellas, no gloves, no anything. One fella's hood up and they're rooting away. And you can just, it's not hiding anymore. There's nothing,
1: That's the thing.
0: Openly,
1: That's the thing. It's in plain sight. So, so they're rooting away to try and get whatever few, I mean, you wouldn't get a euro or two out of a full bag, even if it was completely full of cans and bottles, just to buy drink, is it? Or just to try and put it towards the next fix, I suppose?
0: Yeah. Yeah, you just nailed it, yeah.
1: All right, Paula. Are you going to work today?
0: I am, but I actually wasn't, you know, as I say, I can't say where I'm working, but I have to go to work.
1: You have no choice, yeah.
0: Thank God, and you know, it's an awful way to be, and thank God it's Friday, because I won't see the city centre for 2 days.
1: Oh my God, that's an awful way to have to live. You should be enjoying the city, you should be enjoying work and a job that you like. Look after yourself, Paula. Thanks for coming on, I do appreciate it. You're talking on behalf of a lot of other people who also probably go through the same experience when you're out and about. I mean, it's quite sad, really. I was on Wednesday then, and I'm just telling you what I saw. Perhaps you have other stories that probably would concur with some of mine, but I was inside in the English Market. I was buying some chicken and some chicken stock and stuff. I was standing at the counter just buying it. And right behind my back, literally 6-7 feet behind my back, there was a young fella who was clearly out of it. He was completely and totally out of it. He just collapsed, right? So he obviously must have just had a fix or whatever the case may be. It might have been mixed with the hooch, the drinking illegal 70% proof alcohol as well. So he was completely comatose, right on the ground, just at the middle of the English Market. And there were three members of An Garda Síochána trying to lift him up. I see that regularly now. I see it all of the time in Bishop Lucy Park, literally trying to get the guy on his feet so they can walk him out of the English Market. And then after that, they're just left and they end up collapsing somewhere else. And on it goes. So these are the kind of things that you would see. Don't even talk to me about last night. I'll come back to that in a few minutes' time. Do you want to take a call now? We can come back to it after 10. All right, let's do that. Sinead, good morning.
2: Good morning, Neil. How are you?
1: So more on that, text 0868104106. Something I touched on yesterday with regards to a thing called the domino scheme at the CUH. I tried to explain it as best I could. Because I've never given birth in the CUMH, right? But I'm told because they're 80 midwives short, they're cutting back on services. Is that right?
2: They are. You'll hear that I've a smallie here with me, and I just gave birth 12 days ago.
1: Good for you.
2: Via the domino scheme to my second baby. So they're 80 midwives short due to, as I understand it, a standoff with the HSE on hiring, and no promotional posts have been made either as well, Neil. But this scheme, the domino scheme, is a midwifery-led scheme that focuses in on continuity of care through antenatal appointments, through labour and delivery, and through postnatal care as well. And it's actually one of the only continuity of care pathways that is guaranteed. You meet your team of midwives, small team of really highly skilled, experienced midwives in your antenatal appointments. And they are the ones that look after you in the labour and delivery suite. And postnatally as well for the first 5 days at home.
1: Okay, but that sounds to me like midwifery care. What's the deal with Domino? What's that about? How's that different?
2: But this is the Domino scheme. Midwifery care doesn't do the early transfer home. You're not necessarily meeting the same midwife.
1: So the Domino is where you go home faster.
2: You go home faster and you're looked after by a team of midwives that you know. That's the difference. Because if you're going through, you know, the normal pathway, you're not necessarily going to meet the same midwives. You're not necessarily going to meet the same care provider.
1: And where do you meet them? Do you go back into the CUMH or the house calls?
2: Yeah, so...
1: Let me hear there. Is that what an 11-year-old baby sounds like crying? Let me hear.
2: A 12-day-old baby. I'm just going to go around to her and just give her a little pat on the belly there. 1 second. We are... So you meet your same midwives and, you know, antenatally in a satellite clinic in Gornabuhr, St. Mary's up there. And then you, when you are in labour, you call a Domino phone and you let the Domino midwives know that you are on the way in and they come and meet you in triage and bring you down to the delivery suite and deliver your baby all going to plan normally.
1: Yeah.
2: And then if everything is okay, you can actually get early discharge home 6 to 12 hours after the birth.
1: What?
2: And they care for you in your home.
1: Would somebody go home 6 hours after giving birth?
2: Well, I don't know if you've ever tried to sleep in a hospital, Neil, but it's very
1: okay, no, I'm full of admiration on that one, kid.
2: Listen, us women are made of tough stuff.
1: You better believe it, baby.
2: This is it. What I'll say is, you know, the community of women that have used Domino before, Neil, are horrified. The community of women that are in the current system using Domino are terrified and horrified. Not to go off on a tangent, but I actually went private obstetric children's care for my first child, thinking that I was going to guarantee this continuity of care at a very pretty price.
1: Yeah, thousands.
2: And it couldn't have been further from the truth. You know, I ended up giving birth over an Easter bank holiday weekend. My consultant was on holidays. That was fine. But, you know, the team that were looking after me antenatally weren't the team that I saw in the hospital then. We ended up with some birth trauma after the experience of it because we just weren't, you know what I mean? The resourcing here was so challenging that the communication wasn't there, the support wasn't there that I was hoping for, that I thought I was paying for, being honest.
1: Yeah.
2: So opting Domino this time for my second baby, I can't tell you. It's been night and day, our experience.
1: Did you get out early 2 weeks ago?
2: Yeah.
1: Okay.
2: Yeah, I got out earlier. I opted to stay in one night, just, you know. I opted to stay in one night because of some of the experiences I'd had in my first birth. I just wanted to make sure
1: If a mother wanted to go home, and it's the loveliest place to be, home with your family in your own home, surrounded by your loved ones, they can't do that, no?
2: No, that is incorrect. So they can. So as we understand it, the latest statement released by CUMH now is that the Domino scheme is having resources pulled from it. So all of the Domino midwives now are being asked to be redeployed back into the labour ward for general labour.
1: And is that because of people pressure, do you think?
2: People pressure.
1: That's fantastic.
2: 100%.
1: Well, thank you for that update. Why are we 80... Because I'm just going to plow on if you don't mind, but why are we 80 midwives short?
2: Well, as I understand it, Neil, it's down to a standoff with the HSE and an embargo on hiring.
1: Okay, but where were the 80 midwives that we used to have then when we weren't short?
2: I don't know.
1: Are they on leave?
2: I'm a mere mother. No, I don't know. I wonder, have they gone? Have they gone elsewhere in other further fields to go and you know, have better conditions, because it's super challenging for the team to work under such busy conditions.
1: I hear you, because it's the only place now. Absolutely.
2: Yep.
1: It's supposed to be the centre of excellence. All right, listen, I appreciate that. Congratulations on the BABA. I'll let you get back. Mind yourself. Stay in touch. 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
14: Good morning, I'm Kelly Murphy. A pedestrian has been struck by a bus on the Lower Glanmire Road. Gardaí and emergency services are at the scene of the serious road traffic collision and the condition of the pedestrian is not yet known. Daniel Pitcher has more for Red FM News.
15: It happened at around 6:30 this morning. Traffic restrictions are currently in place in the area. Diversions are also operating as emergency services deal with the incident. Motorists are being advised to avoid the Lower Glanmire Road where possible. Drivers should take an alternative route and allow extra time for their journey. Daniel Pitcher, Red FM News.
14: Crisis talks have been held between the UK and the EU to discuss emergency diesel stocks to deal with global shortages. It's after Donald Trump suggested he may stop exports of the fuel and ask European countries to use some of their own supplies. Prices have already hit a record high in the UK. UK Aviation Minister Keir Maher insists there's nothing to worry about for now.
16: The UK supply of diesel is resilient. It comes from a diverse range of sources, and that although prices have gone up at the pump, people shouldn't be concerned about shortages because of the inherent resilience that is built into that system.
14: A sleep out for Cork Simon will take place later today to raise funds for people experiencing homelessness. The event gets underway at Elizabeth Fort at 7:30 this evening, with funds going towards the charity's emergency services over the winter months. Speaking to Red FM News, Cork Simon CEO Dermot Kavanagh says the sleep out will highlight the traumatic reality of sleeping rough.
17: Rough sleeping is the sharpest end of the whole homeless situation. Homelessness in general is traumatic enough. It's a very worrying time for people. It's a very uncertain time. There's an increasing sense of stuckness. For those who can't even find a bed, it's obviously ever so much more difficult.
14: It's predicted income taxes could be the centrepiece of this year's budget. Of the total €8.5 billion package, €7 billion will go towards spending. AIB's chief economist David McNamara expects people to get help with rising energy costs.
18: There's an expectation, I think, that there'll be several measures announced. Largely on the spending side, I expect there'll be further measures around energy prices. The minister has already indicated that there will be an income tax package.
14: Efforts to resolve the Drumcree standoff through mediation will continue over the weekend. A Belfast High Court appeal by Garvahy Road residents to stop the Orange Order March has been postponed until Monday while talks continue. University College Cork has plans to appoint a transport provider to expand its park and ride shuttle. The park and ride service will transfer staff and students between the college and its satellite parking facilities. In the US, an investigation is to be carried out after authorities in Tennessee twice failed to execute a woman on death row. Krista Pike remains in hospital after attempts were made to put her to death by lethal injection. Pike was sentenced to death for the 1995 murder of a classmate. Her attorney, Randy Spivey, says serious mistakes were made.
19: Last night, the execution team attempted to establish an IV line for an hour. I counted at least 7 needles used in her left arm alone, one of which appeared to be bent when it was pulled from her arm after an unsuccessful attempt.
14: And finally, an extreme conker competition has had to be cancelled due to the health and safety concerns of the competition. The Peckham Conker Championship uses so-called battle royale rules, which advocate an anything-goes approach. According to the Irish Independent, competitors can tamper with their conkers, wrestle each other to the ground, stomp on conkers, or break them with their teeth. And that's the latest news this hour.
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23: Good morning, I'm Rory O'Hagan. Football and the Republic of Ireland led a 2-goal lead against Austria slipped last night in the Nations League. Troy Parrott scored twice before Austria pulled 2 goals back within 6 minutes to level the tie. Despite the disappointment, manager Heimir Hallgrímsson said that Parrott's first goal reminds us why we love football.
24: Yeah, it was brilliant. I think that the Austrians are probably not as happy as us to concede a goal like this, but this is our game. This is why we love this sport, is moments like these, and this will be shown probably again and again in Ireland for the next couple of years.
23: The Football Association says that Manchester City being found guilty of breaking Premier League financial rules has significant implications for the integrity of the game. City deny any wrongdoing and have until the end of today to lodge an appeal. The FA say they'll monitor the situation closely and will take action where appropriate. Here at Drone Cove, Ramblers continue their push to finish in the playoff spots. Fran Rocket's side go to Bray Wanderers at 7:45. Champions Cork City, meanwhile, are on the road to face Athlone Town tonight. They all kick off at 7:45. Locally, the Munster Senior League Premier Division, Douglas Hall host Castlegan. That's a 7:45 start. Local Gaelic Games, the Co-op Superstores Intermediate A Hurling Championship semi-final. Sarsfield and Ahadago heads ahead in Dungurning. Throw-in is at 7:30. Rugby and Kieran Frawley will make his debut for Connacht tonight. He's been picked at out half for their URC clash at Treviso. Kickoff is at 7:45. Finally to golf, and Padraig Harrington is 6 shots off the pace heading into the second round of the Alfred Dunhill Links Championship. He's on 1 under par. Scotland's Michael Stewart and the Australian Jack Buchanan share the lead at 7 under. And that's the sport with Simply Suits.
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1: Alrighty, morning all. Cloudy, showery. There's just been a heavy fall. I wonder if you got it as well. So showery across the day today until late afternoon. Breezy into the bargain as well. By late afternoon it will brighten up to some sunny spells, drying up from about 4-ish to some sunny spells. High today, 16 to 17 degrees. Much better tomorrow, Saturday, dry, sunny day. High of about 16 degrees. And not too bad Sunday either. Like a dry morning, good sunny spells across the morning. Somewhat cloudier in the afternoon, but temperatures will climb to about 18 to 19 degrees for Sunday. And indeed for Monday, looking at sunny spells in 18, 19, possibly even 20 degrees. Now, set across next week, temperatures will drop by 5 or 6 degrees anyway. But that's where we're at now for the next few days. As for today, well, it's cloudy and showery and breezy. Be better in the afternoon, 16 to 17.
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1: 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Courtesy, we're talking about a lot of Domino's this morning. One is the Domino scheme in the CUMH. The other is pizza and chicken wings and chicken kinkers and boneless bites and chicken tenders and potato wedges and loads of dips. It's free food Friday, and someone in the workplace is going to win it for all of their colleagues this lunchtime. So you need to tell us who you are, where you're working, who you're working with, a little bit about you. 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So we have so much food from Domino's that it will feed at least 15 of you. And Red Patrollers will deliver it at lunchtime. Lots of pizza, cheese, pepperoni passion, cheeseburger, Texas barbecue, and the ultimate hot honey with pepperoni. So get texting. 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And if you're interested in pizza over the weekend, make it a Domino's pizza in Blackpool, Douglas, Wilton, Glanmire and Fromoy. So we also have another set of tickets to give away for the Saw Doctors, and we'll have a quick chat with them just before midday today. Of course, 40 years on the road and a big gig at Virgin Media Park next summer. So all that between now and midday, all of the rest of it will be filled in by you guys. So get involved. Pick up the phone, text 0868 104 106. You talk of drug houses. Sometimes they're privately rented, but unfortunately, it isn't limited to that. We also have public authority housing being used as drug dens, as places where people are dealing out of, and also manufacturing drugs. Same in a house in Grange. A lovely estate, people in their cars coming and going day and night. Neighbours are just afraid to tell the Gardaí for fear they'll be singled out. Morning, Neil. Just an observation. If people think it's bad now, wait until crystal meth and fentanyl take home. It's absolutely horrifying. With some of the individuals that I've seen inside in town, I sometimes wonder whether they are or not on crystal meth, or whether they are or not on fentanyl, some of the behaviour. I know that they're on the little canister bullets and the laughing gas and what have you. Alcohol, obviously. Certainly heroin, certainly crack cocaine, certainly tablets and a lot of cannabis. In America, if you're a menace to society, you go to jail and you stay there, says Mark. That's probably why there are 2.5 million people in prison over there, because it's basically three strikes and you're out for a long time. Final answer. Here it's like a revolving door, and that's a joke. I've often seen a fella get 12 months in Cork prison only to see him back out on the road months later. It's like the system is just laughing at us. Hi, morning. There is antisocial behaviour and drug dealing. They should be automatically evicted if it's a council property. And the process to do that, to be quite honest with you, not wanting to make excuses for housing or for making excuses for City Hall, that could take up to 2 years before you can get it done. That's why I'm amazed, actually, that the housing agency was able to bounce so quickly with the dealing on the in the southern city centre housing area. I parked in and passed North Main Street chemist yesterday, where they get their prescriptions. I think it's for methadone. One was vomiting his heart up. One was roaring, crying. It was horrendous. I said to my husband, I've never seen town so bad. I was actually going to email you over the weekend when I was off work, but seeing as you were talking about it this morning, that's why I got in touch. So thank you to whomever sent me a photograph of two individuals inside in a motor car. And it's a photograph of the two of them, and they're both passed out. One fella in the passenger seat has the passenger seat back, which is absolutely horizontal, and he's unconscious. And the little attachment that came with the photograph said, they're out of their heads on heroin on Assumption Road, Blackpool, just off opposite the tax office. Dealing is happening outside the park at the top of Assumption Road every single day. Now, they are completely and utterly out of it because they had just injected themselves, a man and a woman, boy and a girl. She's in the driver's seat, he's in the passenger seat. I'm told that whoever sent me this photograph called the Gardaí, and the Gardaí arrived pretty quickly and are investigating it. So they just pulled in the car, shot up, and just are completely comatosed inside in the car, just pulled in on the side of traffic. It's absolutely unbelievable. Text 0868 104 106. What is a chicken kinker? Chicken kickers, I do be saying. I do be saying things wrong from time to time. Do you be knowing that?
0: I do be. I'm actually working on a feature. It's going to be called The Word According to Neil. And in it, it'll feature things like ambidextrous and your misuse of the word regularly. Motor car. Your overuse of my brother.
1: What the hell is this on a Friday morning?
0: No, I just found it there. You said chicken kinkers, and I said, what's that now? That's going on my list.
1: It's the kinkier,
2: for
1: it's
2: sure
1: the kinkier side of
2: nothing,
1: it.
2: Nothing, anyway.
1: It's the kink. I got some very interesting words that I've carried since my youth. One actually is a gadgetarian, yeah, and the other is a hooky-ha. Yeah. And people get great laugh out of wondering what in the name of God is it? I call, you know, the small little hooky has they use that you tap your card up against them.
0: I know that because I got a text when you said it 2 days ago.
1: That's a hooky ha.
0: That's a hooky ha.
1: It's anything that you don't know what is.
0: You like picking up. Did you do that from a young age, or is it just a recent thing?
1: It's the company I kept. It's the people I hung out with in town.
0: So kinky chicken, anyway. That's
1: lots of kinky chicken from Domino's today. Give me a break. I know you do it fondly, and you make me smile, so keep it up. I don't mind. What else are they on the roads if they're not motor cars, for God's sake? That's what they are. Motor cars. How is your motor car? Anyway, on a serious note, and I'll come back to other aspects this morning, but a lot of people want to jump on different things, and rightly so, because it's your show. Claire, good morning.
5: Good morning.
1: You wanted to follow up on Sinead, and thank you. She did speak very well. She gave me the impression that this scheme that was pulled is being put back in place.
5: I am thrilled to hear that.
1: Now, I'm not saying it will. It's supposedly going to be.
5: Okay, I really hope it is. It made me so cross to see that it was even thought of being pulled. I've had three of my babies on the Domino scheme, and I was in and out within 12 hours on all three. And it annoyed me so much. It was like there was no forward thinking. Like, they knew that births were going to be increasing. Okay. Pregnant women would have been in 9 months ago with the doctors.
1: Asher, I know. It's all about not having joined up thinking. But what I'm interested in is all of that. But also, is it a case now that, you know, as we go through the years, women who go through labour and have birth more and more just want to get home to their loved ones and to the bosom of their own families faster, as opposed to back in the day, it could have been 2 or 3 days anyway.
5: 100%. It's so much easier and so much more comfortable to be at home. Especially, I had two babies at home after having this third little one. So, of course, I wanted to get home and see them and just be comfortable and sleep in your own bed and be able to have control of your temperature, whereas in the hospital, it's absolutely roasting.
1: Yeah, you make an awful lot of sense, actually, when you think of it like that, you know? I mean, for anybody that's around a hospital inside an ward for 2 or 3 days or longer, you kind of go off your head. But back in the day, you remember everybody would come and visit. That was kind of discouraged then, I suppose, and maybe that's where the encouragement came to go home to your family faster, yeah?
5: Yeah, I'd agree, yeah. And there's, you know, like there's so many things going around in the hospital as well. There's bugs and there's different illnesses, and you don't want a newborn baby around that. And like people coming in, sure, you know what they're bringing into the hospital around newborn babies.
1: But I used to talk to people who would say, I like the few days because I get to rest and chill out and get some time out.
5: I get that. I do get that. But I suppose I'm fortunate that I have a lot of support at home. So I'm getting that at home. So for people who wouldn't be getting that at home, maybe they might be better in hospital. But I know I definitely wasn't.
1: Ah, sure. If there's no complications, why bother? Isn't it true?
5: Exactly.
1: I'm always alarmed at the amount of stories that end up making the news about things that impact on women's health. Are you?
5: I know. But isn't it awful that it has to go to cause an uproar? Like, if there was no uproar caused, they'd just bring it in. Whereas, yeah.
1: Yeah. How can we make it better for you? How can we facilitate your needs? How can we make you more comfortable? It's the opposite to that sometimes, isn't it? That's why it's so important for people to speak up, the likes of you and Sinead and the good people yesterday on the air. All good then in the hood then with the three smallies, yeah?
5: Busy, but all good.
1: All right, girl. Have a great weekend. Thanks, Claire.
5: Thanks so much.
1: Bye. Morning, says Jerome BlackRock. Just listening to your show saying the Cork area is 80 midwives short. Didn't someone recently on your show say that qualifying nurses were told that they wouldn't get jobs? 100% 2 weeks ago. They had recently qualified. They'd been promised full-time jobs. And then at the last moment, hang on a second, on their day of graduation, they were told, do you remember those jobs? They ain't happening. You'll go on a panel. You'll get the odd shift. You're right. Jar goes on to say, why don't you ask Micheál Martin about this? Oh yeah, I forgot. He doesn't go on your show to avoid tough questions from Cork people like me, says Jerome BlackRock. Bizarre and all as it is. There's between 75 and 80,000 people listening to this show on a daily basis, but it ain't for him. Another one then, JK in the Lock says, the problem with addicts on the street is that there is nowhere to put them. I work in the mental health system, and trust me when I tell you, so many of the addicts and homeless have serious mental health issues. When the mental health hospitals were closed, there was nothing put in place to replace them when they closed them. My buddy works in the prison services, and he says that a huge proportion of the people inside have mental health issues. So please ask the listeners to your program, how would they feel about people of danger on the streets who have been found guilty of offences on the streets being put through the mandatory rehab? I suppose I'm talking about involuntary committing them for a period of 6 months. If they reoffend, put them back in for a year. Imagine if even a half of these people then remained clean. That's interesting. Involuntary committal. To where, though, if they no longer exist? What we used to call institutions back in the day. There were lots of them, including the River Lee Hilton up there on the north side and places like that. Text 0868 810 4106. Pick up the phone on 0818 104 106. 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
6: Be part of the conversation. 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A bit of an update for you. I was chatting again earlier in the week with regards to the carry-on of Rendy Vlad, tormenting people, a lot of the time vulnerable people, thinking it's funny, putting it on Instagram for likes and clicks and annoying the hell out of people. He's a frustrating individual. And I know that we got in touch with the MTU recently. We said, I'm asking whether you can confirm or not whether your current status of the student, Vladislav Morhulets, who is working under the online persona of Rendy Vlad. So we got in touch with the MTU, telling him there was public concern regarding video showing members of the public allegedly being filmed without the consent. He's got the Meta smart glasses, lads, so you know all about that. I don't have to remind you about that. We were asking them whether or not he's currently a student of the MTU. Has he been expelled? Will he be expelled? And will he be asked to cease or desist? Or what is the deal with that? And we got a one-letter response to it. It says, that individual, this is from the MTU, it's the official statement where they say, that individual is no longer a student of MTU. The university cannot comment further. And that is from the PR company that works on behalf of the MTU. So thank you for that prompt response. That individual is no longer a student of MTU. The university cannot comment further. So what are we to surmise from that, ladies and gentlemen? That he has decided to step down and take no more further part in whatever course he's doing, the MTU, or he was expelled. It doesn't say either, so you can make up your own mind as to what, but certainly he is no longer a student of the MTU, and the reasons can be one of two. He got the boot, or he decided not to persist with his studies. Well, it would be a lovely thing now if he stopped persisting with his carry-on, or if he chooses to do it somewhere else and not in Cork, because people don't want it, nor would I be fair to say, don't want him. So we'll have to see what happens next. But at least, okay, so if he was kicked out, thumbs up to MTU for doing that, right? Because they can't have a student behaving like that and turning up for lectures and everything. They need to make a stand. I'm not saying that they did make a stand, he might have quit himself. But if they did expel him, well, I have to admire their courage in that regard, if that is the case. Text 0868 104 106. Pick up the phone on 0818 104 106. It's so busy. There's so much on, I can tell you. Amongst them, Tracy and Blackrock. Good morning.
7: Hello. Hi, Neil.
6: Now, normally, I'm good, thank you. And I hope you're well, but rather upset. Now, I normally wouldn't deal with lost and founds in general because I'd spend the week doing them. But I certainly stood up, sat up and paid attention to your story, right? Because it's different. What happened?
7: So I was here Wednesday evening, about 10:15 at night time, and I was watching TV, and my neighbours from across the road came across in a panic to say their daughter had seen my cat, who was at the end of my driveway, being taken by two individuals on an e-bike. So they had coaxed him over to pet him, and he's very friendly and he doesn't fear people. And they picked him up by his tail and they took off on the e-bike with him from our park. and we haven't seen him since. I contacted the guards and they've been very helpful. And I know he's only a cat and people are probably going, God almighty.
6: But hang on a second. It's like, would they say the same if it was a dog? They wouldn't. Like, so let's be respectful
7: probably
6: here.
7: Not.
6: This is your family pet whom you love and you're entitled to love your cat. Now you are.
7: Yes, thank you.
6: Yeah, okay.
7: So we've been posting all over social media and we've had a great response and we're out driving since 11 o'clock. So we knew within 10 minutes of that he'd been taken and we've been looking ever since. There has been no sign of him, but we're very concerned. He's 12. We've had him since he was 3 months old. He's a very friendly cat, so he would go to anybody, and hence why he was so easily taken. But we're desperate to get him back.
6: I know.
7: He is microchipped. And
6: very
7: distinctive.
6: Yeah. Okay. We'll deal with the description in a moment.
7: Okay.
6: But I'm just curious because you posted online and people have been very helpful. Is anybody saying as to reasons why this might happen? Because I'm alerted to the fact that this is a Persian cat. I know somebody who actually breeds Persian cats. They're expensive.
7: They are expensive.
6: They're a couple of grand anyway.
7: Well, when I bought them as kittens 12 years ago, I think they cost me 400 to 500 euros. Yes. I have two, they're brothers. They were from the same litter. That's how much they cost me at the time. I don't know what they are now. Like, he's 12. I don't know what he would be worth.
6: Okay. The reason I ask that is this a theft to sell your Persian? What's your cat's name? Sorry.
7: His name is Felix.
6: Felix the cat. Great name.
7: Yeah.
6: So do we know whether Felix, are people saying online that by and large cats are stolen? And I hate upsetting you now, but they're either stolen to sell for money or to be tortured and killed.
7: I know. And that's my fear. Do you know what? If I thought he was going to a family who would love him, I would say goodbye and good luck. And I would, I could live with that. It's the latter that I'm so afraid of. And I'm hoping that somebody kind has him, but the way he was taken implies that they don't have care of him, that they took him by, you can't lift a cat by its tail, it'd be painful.
6: So you lift a cat by his tail, they're literally dangling in the air by the tail in pain.
7: Yeah. And he's a big cat, like he weighs about 5 kg, so he is heavy, he's well fed, and he's well able to defend himself. And he would, like the neighbour who saw this happen, God love her, she said she could hear him wailing as they took him away. So he was fighting to get away, but she lost sight of him because the e-bike took off so quickly.
6: And can you tell me a description of the people on the e-bike? Did you get to see footage or anything?
7: So the guards have CCTV footage, which has been shared from the primary care centre here in Blackrock. So they've been very helpful.
6: Have you seen it?
7: No, they haven't shared it.
6: Did your neighbour give you a description?
7: You see, it was 10:30 at night and she saw very little and they were gone very quickly, but she saw the cat by the tail. That's what caught her attention. She wasn't paying any attention up until then because there were a couple of kids around here with e-scooters, so she just assumed they were from around here.
6: Okay.
7: But we live in a cul-de-sac, so like they wouldn't have been passing through. So my concern is they came in to take the cat.
6: And I know you're alarmed because unfortunately, sadly, over the years I've been dealing with awful, horrific injuries and torture to cats in areas of the city. And I'm even upsetting you saying that again, Tracy. My apologies.
7: But sure, it's the truth. And unfortunately, there are people like that out there. And
6: you can't bear to think that your beautiful cat, Felix.
7: No, I can't. No. Yeah. No, like my children are just distraught and none of us have slept since he left. So,
6: wouldn't it be a great thing in the world if a microchip actually included a tracker?
7: I know, we were just saying that. And, you know, he is microchipped. But if somebody brought him to a vet, then they'd get him back to me. But someone would need to do that.
6: What's he look like?
7: He's orange. He's got long hair. He's kind of a lighter ginger. He's a beautiful cat. Big bushy tail. He is just gorgeous, yellow eyes. And he's so friendly. Like, he would go to anyone for a pet. And this is probably why he was taken, because my other cat was with him, but he's more cautious, and he didn't go to the person who was coaxing him over.
6: Oh, he's a very, very distinctive cat, Felix is, isn't he? Yellow eyes and orange and ginger in colour. Big bushy tail.
7: Like, he's beautiful. Like, the children come to ask, can he come out to play? And I have pictures of them having little tea parties across the green from my house. And they sit on this mat and they play with him. Like, they come and knock on my door. They came and knocked for him yesterday.
6: I know, you're so upset. I mean, it's a family. It's a family unit. And the cat is part of the family. It's as simple as that, really. It really and truly is. And do you have a little medallion on him with a number or anything like that?
7: No, I don't, because unfortunately with cats, they have a tendency to lose their collars. So if you get a collar that can't release, they have a there's a chance that they could choke or get caught on the branch.
6: I understand.
7: And then the release collars come off very quickly.
6: We've had some success in the past, right? There was a particularly story that went very, very big where a little doggy was taken out of a car that was... dog was owned by an elderly woman and was taken away inside in the city. We managed to... everybody got on board with that one. And then there was another story with two dogs from Derry as well that we had success with in relocating them with their owners. So fingers crossed for Felix.
7: Thank you so much.
6: If he's wandering... This is the greater Black Rock area, isn't it?
7: It is. And we've gone... Like, we've kind of done a circle of the wider area. But because they were on an e-bike... They could have gone somewhere, you know, they could have covered the distance, quite a distance, quite quickly. But I'm just hoping that actually he's so terrified he's hiding somewhere. But if anybody did see a very, like, he's really fluffy.
6: If he were to get out, if we were to appeal to whoever had him to have some kind of pang of conscience and just let him go, is he a bit like a dog? Would he find his way home?
7: He would. If he dropped him in Aldi car park in the Ski Hard Road, he'd find his way home.
6: Okay, that's a good idea.
7: And
6: that's a good idea.
7: And look, I'm prepared to offer a reward if anybody can help. I do not care once we get him back. No questions asked. We just want him back.
6: And would that be much money, do you think? I'm just curious as to whether that might make a difference.
7: Well, I'd give somebody a few hundred euros.
6: All right, girl. You know, right. It's awful enough to do that, but it just might make
7: a
6: difference.
7: I know, but I don't mind. All like, the heartbreak we're going to have to endure if he doesn't come back.
6: Listen, let's put everybody on alert. Have you a photograph of him?
7: I do. He's actually on socials at the moment, but I can arrange to send a photo.
6: Well, if I put you on to Viv here, will you just work that out so we can also share it?
7: I will, of course.
6: And if anybody is listening, right, that can help in any way, shape or form, because I really, do you know what I mean? I feel your pain. It could be any of our pets, and I don't think it should be any difference whether it's a dog or a cat or anything like that. Oh, and see, oh wow, he's a stunner, that fella. I just see a picture of him here in a brown cardboard box.
7: He is beautiful, isn't he? He loves, every cat loves to play in an open box.
6: Oh, he should have his own TV show. He should have his own Instagram page, that fella. He's a dinger. He's a dinger, that fella. Okay. Let's see if we can help. And if anybody's listening, that might be able to, bring us towards a solution where he's reunified with the family. Is that all right, Tracy?
7: Thank you so much. I'll be indebted to you forever. And thank you to Vivian for taking my call.
6: Well, I hope we don't let you down now. I hope we don't let you down.
7: Thank you for trying.
6: Okay,
7: thank
6: girl.
7: You.
6: Take care. You're out and about searching all of the time. I know you are. And you won't rest until he's back home. Mind yourself, Tracy. Take care.
7: Thank you so much.
6: Bye now. If you can help, text 0868 104 106. 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I won't recap, but there can be different reasons as to why cats are stolen. We're hoping that it's for profit and for greed, or that there could be a pang of conscience. He literally may have already been just let go and he might be confused. But if you see him, you can't miss him, actually. He's orange and ginger with yellow eyes. He's a stunning cat. Will you please get in touch? Text 0868 104 106. I have sad news for you this morning. Unfortunately and sadly, Cork, All About Cork this morning are reporting that a man has died after being knocked down by a bus in Cork earlier this morning. The victim, a man who's believed to be in his 20s, was struck by the bus while walking on the Lower Glanmire Road at about 6:30 this morning. Now, investigations are ongoing, and up until recently, anyway, traffic restrictions were in place. So more than that, I don't know, except that it's very sad news. It's a fatality we're reporting this morning. A man has died, knocked down by a bus in Cork earlier this morning on the Lower Glanmire Road. And our thoughts are with his loved ones. 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Cahill, good morning.
8: Good morning, Neil. How are you?
6: Come here. I touched on some of your points in the original email, but I'd love to know more about your visit into the city with your girlfriend. Was it by day?
8: Yeah, it was by day. It was about 1 o'clock yesterday afternoon.
6: Okay, good time to be in the city because people be milling about. Okay, where did you go? What did you see?
8: Right, so we came out of the Cork Library on the Grand Parade and we were walking towards Tucky Street to go to the Tesco by the Counting House.
6: Gotcha, I'm with you, yeah.
8: And we left the Tesco anyway with our lunch and we were coming back towards the Grand Parade area and we came to the bottom of Tucky Street, just by the fountain, and there was this group of about four or five middle-aged men, all with open bottles and cans of alcohol, shouting insults at passers-by.
6: Yep, absolutely. No fear in them whatsoever, like as if they own the city. Yeah. And what's what's the insults about? Did you hear any of it?
8: So, mostly insults towards women, their looks and, you know, stuff they wanted to obviously do to them. Not so much towards men, but still towards them. So we obviously avoided them.
6: How did the women react to this catcalling and name-calling and abuse?
8: A lot of them, obviously, either, you know, walked way wider, so closer to the road, or some of them crossed the road and tried to avoid them altogether.
6: Okay, so a lot of those people, those women, of course, will be changing their minds as to whether they ever need to go into town again unless it's an absolute emergency. They wouldn't want to be going in to have a walk around or a scove.
8: Yeah, exactly. Like, it's up at that end of the city anyway, it's completely dangerous. I wouldn't leave any person up there on their own.
6: Any foot patrols?
8: There was two guards, one woman guard and one man guard, and they came from kind of the Washington Street area, walked past this group of men and said, just hello lads. Just casually as they're here shouting at people and drinking publicly in the street and continued walking down Grand Parade.
6: Okay, so I really need to be 100% accurate on this. When those members of An Garda Síochána, who I have tremendous respect for, walked past them, did they see their open drinking?
8: They saw the open drinking. Okay. There was a bottle in one of the male's hands. They were actively drinking it as these guards walked past and said hello to them.
6: All right. Did they hear any of the harassment or name-calling?
8: I'm not exactly sure if they heard the name-calling, but they 100% saw the drinking happening, which should be enough in any case anyway. But
6: here's the thing. What in the name of God are we supposed to do with those six or seven louts hanging around like that, drinking and calling women names? Bring them from the cells in Anglesey Street and bring them into the court the next day and bring them before a judge for them to just get fined and put back on the street? It's pointless.
8: Yeah, it is pointless, but there should be tougher penalties on these types of people who are out on the street causing hassle for everyone else who's just trying to go about their day. Like,
6: one of the other issues, of course, here, you possibly will agree with this, is why can't we have nice things? You know, like they've invested 17 million on Bishop Lucy Park. Now, jury's out with some people. I was up there the other day and it's horrid. It's not even flat now. It's just full of rainwater puddles and cheap, dirty looking stone and concrete. And so it's just dreadful. It hasn't aged well. It's not even a year old. But at least they spent the money. They spent the money on Tucky Street. They spent the money on the South Main Street. They spent the money on the junction of Morrison's Island and the South Mall. But yet it's not something that the regular public can use.
8: No, like it's actually impossible. Like if you sit down at the new seating area at the bottom of the South Mall, you can't sit there anymore.
6: Yeah.
8: There's homeless people sleeping on all the benches there in the middle of the day, so you can't sit there.
6: Right. And if they're not then yesterday, there's just discarded brand new sleeping bags just left.
8: Yeah.
6: Who's going to pick up a sleeping bag and move it out of their way to sit down and eat a sandwich?
8: Like no one's going to do that. Like, no. And it's the same at any place in the city you go to. You can't sit anywhere safely.
6: What are we going to do? We want it back. We want the city back.
8: Of course we want the city back, but we're not going to get the city back when the guards are all being, you know, just casual about this and no one's doing anything to try and actually put penalties in place for these people to not be there.
6: I hear you, man. I hear you. What were you going to do with the lunch? Were you going to find somewhere to sit down and eat it or take it home?
8: We were going to sit down somewhere and eat it. We eventually sat probably the other end of the South Mall, kind of the top where the bend of Grand Parade.
6: I know.
8: End.
6: Yeah. Yeah.
8: We sat at that end eventually, far, far away from him, and didn't stay there long. We took off. Yeah,
6: I don't blame you. Okay, thanks a lot, Cahill. Appreciate it. Text
8: 104-106.
6: Wednesday, I had a bit of lunch on Wednesday. I love going into the market and getting Do you remember years ago when you were a smallie, your mammy would always buy a quarter pound of corned beef, a quarter pound of corned beef? I know they were all metric and everything, but you won't drag me into that metric stuff with the old Cork colloquialism. So to me, it'll always be a quarter pound of corned beef. Thankfully, so far, everybody knows what I want. I just love it. And they get it out of McCroom. I think it's a company out of McCroom supply the chicken in with the corned beef. It's just unreal. Don't give me that packet stuff. It's absolutely awful. Whatever it is, it ain't corned beef. But the real McCoy is inside in the chicken inn. So I love to get that. And then sometimes I walk around. I don't eat it by the slice. I eat it altogether, right? Maybe 6 or 8 slices. You know, I eat it like a chocolate bar. That's fab. Forgo your lunch someday next week and just have a quarter pound of corned beef. Anyway, why did I say that? Oh yeah, I had it inside in Bishop Lucy Park. So I was in there on Wednesday. What a sight to behold as I was chomping away on my corned beef. There were 6 or 8 characters there and they were having a great old time of it, a great party. Thanks be to God, the benches are so wide now and so long that many of them can all sit in a row. They're not split up, so they can stay together, shouting and roaring and drinking and acting the fool. They got food somewhere. I don't know, it may have come from Penny Dinners because they had a lot of food there and they had packets of biscuits unopened and all sorts of stuff. Weren't terribly interested in that because they were too busy drinking and having a great old party. So much so that a lot of the food was in these plastic containers or what have you. So eventually everybody got bored and they just legged it and they went up to the South Main Street and were hanging around outside Sir Henry's. I know that because I went for a walk over to see the bridge to nowhere and have a walk up around the quays there and looking in at the site, the flat big open space there that should be a conference centre that isn't. But anyway, after they left anyway and headed up that way, they left all the food behind. Within about 10, maybe 15 seconds, have you seen the size of the black crows? I mean, they're like turkeys. They're enormous. I think they're probably so well fed in the city now. About a dozen of them descended upon the discarded food, right? And they started ripping into it, the crows. It was all over the place. It was just disgusting. They were just having a rare old lunch for themselves, the crows. But then this fella who looked really down and out, and it was kind of sad to watch him because he, not the best of clothes on him. He was wearing broken sandals and everything. He came along and he shooed all the crows away, literally shooed all the crows away. And he sat down and started eating the food himself. I mean, lads, it was like an episode of The Walking Dead. It really was. And all that in the space of about 15 minutes. That's what you'll see. I mean, it seems to me that I get a story every time I go into the city. Text 0868 104 106. Thank you. Where'd you get that? Where did you get that now? That's so fast. Well done.
9: Out of my brain. It was in there waiting to get out.
6: Do you know that or did you ring the chicken in?
9: No, I just Googled it.
6: I tell you what, they do Silverside. Thank you. It's Silverside corned beef from Michael Toomey.

0: face meat.
1: Imagine what's in that, like.
0: It's lovely, though.
1: And we were reared on the pork, onion, tomato.
0: And look at you. Not a bother on you. Meanwhile, congratulations and well done to Michael Toomey Butchers and McCroom for producing the real McCoy, the Silverside corned beef, by the slice in the Chicken Inn in the Market. Check it out.
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0: 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The big ones, cheese, pepperoni passion, cheeseburgers, Texas barbecue, the ultimate hot honey. And then you got all of the chicken wings, the boneless bites, the chicken kinkers. I'm only joking. The chicken kickers, the chicken tenders, and the potato wedges with loads of dips for dipping. Morning to all. This is Lauren's last day with us in the CUH MRI. I forgot to bring in treats for her, so can you help a girl out? On a serious note, we're loyal listeners here at Allianz CUH and would love some, I hope it's Allianz and not Alliance. I'm great for mispronouncing things. We'd love some treats today. P.S. 5 stars for you and the team. Oh, compliment after compliment after compliment. Good morning to you all. 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For everybody, that includes Callum and the gang at Freestorm ABS, Jessica and the gang at Rathbarry, Glenview Studs and Castle Lyons, the endoscopy unit at the CUH, Audrey and all the girls in Peter Marks and Bishopstown. Busy weekend ahead. Friday's a very busy day for them. They need feeding. They're always on their feet. They appreciate lovely free food and they love Red FM. Did you ever hear the thing about people who work in a hair salon, hairstylists? They have one arm thicker than the other. Did you know that? Like whatever arm they use that they're using the blow dryer with is the arm that has more muscle on it. I'm not saying you'd notice anything, but they tell me that they're muscly on one arm as opposed to the other because of the hair dryer. Just a fun fact for you. Sheehan's Butchers in Glanmire.

0: Everybody at the St. Francis unit at St. Mary's Health Campus in Grona Brohar. M and P.O. Sullivan, Cash and Carrie and Duke Cloyne are always listening. So are all the gang at the Mercy Hospital, the catering department in the Mercy. That's Angela Quinn and all of the gang, because she says it will be a great treat for our supervisor, our wonderful supervisor, Lucas. It's his 50th birthday today, and he makes sure that everyone is fed, including the patients, visitors and staff. He sounds like an all-round good guy. Peach Vintage, as always, listening to the programme. The Boiler Angels, sorting you out ahead of winter, fitting boilers and Ballincollig and servicing and all sorts of stuff. And everybody at Smurfit, Westrock, Powderduff Industrial Estate and all of the gang. So keep those coming. Text who you are and where you are to 0868 104 106. We'll do another bunch of shout-outs at about 11:15. And then the Red Patrollers, when we pick a winner, will deliver all of the goodies and all of the Domino's treats by 1 o'clock lunchtime today. Now, just quickly, this side of 11. It's important to stay on top of stories that are evolving all of the time. And I mentioned earlier on that big, massive protest in Dublin. Like, thousands of students turned out yesterday in Dublin, including, I have to say, many from Cork. Does it make a difference? I believe it does. I think people power does. All too often we see politicians, because you know what? I think that they're very touchy-feely at the moment, and they perhaps, even if they don't want to do it, they're noticing a change with regards to people, and they're paying more and more attention. So that's very important for all walks of life. But what are we going to do if we can't keep the generation that are coming out of college? You know what I mean? And keep them so that they'll stay and they'll want to thrive and work and have houses and rear families and just contribute. Cian McGrath was on a week ago. He's the president of the MTU. Just a quick update this side of 11. How'd it go, Cian?
1: It was very good, to be fair. I think we had an estimate of over 3,000 students from every part of Ireland. So there were students from Donegal, Kerry, Cork, Wexford. So it was an amazing turnout, to be fair.
0: Okay, and sum up, if they came from all quarters, sum up, I suppose, how would I put this? Sum up, what have you got in common? What issue do you all have in common?
1: I suppose the issues that we all have in common are very, very much the same. You know, it's the price of accommodation. It's the price of accommodation, the lack of publicly funded accommodation, and students just being at the mercy of private landlords. It's the core funding gap, where universities aren't being funded adequately. And then, of course, there's the student contribution charge. So on top of rising costs of everything else, students are still expected to pay the €2,500 to even attend college in the first place.
0: Yeah. Is there any kind of a budget promise at some stage, I don't know when, where that will be completely... They did promise that over time it would be abolished. I mean, it used to be, I don't know, I can remember when it was 3.5, but now it's 2.5. Is it the case that it'll just drop away or what?
1: Yeah, so in the government manifesto in 2024, they mentioned about gradually reducing and then eventually abolishing the student contribution charge by end of life in the government. But you know, we're 2 years into it now, and they haven't brought it down all that much. So we're just asking for a further reduction to eventually abolish it.
0: Okay, but that doesn't address issues with regards to accommodation, student accommodation, the price of rent. The issue now that many students are commuting long distances because they can't afford to live near or rent near a college, right?
1: Yeah, absolutely. Like, speaking on MTU specifically, like, we have between 16,000 to 18,000 students and not one publicly owned bed for any of those students. And therefore, all of those students are at the mercy of private landlords. And we've even seen it in the Switcher.ie report that the price of accommodation and the price to go to college continues to rise year on year.
0: Yeah, so we know actually that they are commuting, Cian, right? Because they have to park in private residential estates. They have no other choice, so they don't. They have nowhere else to go.
1: Yeah, we've had massive parking issues, and we've seen it kind of, and we've heard a lot of complaints from students that there isn't parking. And I think the fact that we see that there just isn't parking, especially with our park and ride as well, that shows that there is a lot of students commuting.
0: I know. You didn't hear anything about students sleeping in their cars. Somebody was on the air earlier in the week saying that he knows of students that are sleeping in tent boxes on the roof of their cars. Any truth in that?
1: Yeah, I heard something about it, but I can't confirm if it's true or not, but I've heard something about it. Now, I have heard from a lot of students, like, even when I was in college myself, there was people sleeping in cars back then. So it's very believable, to be honest.
0: What their parents would know that, and they'd give them enough to survive in a car with regards to food or change of clothes? What, like?
1: To be honest, I don't know what it is.
0: I imagine that's what it is, though. What else would they do?
1: Yeah, it probably is, yeah. Like, it was only spoken about yesterday, like, if you're a student and you want to take part in a club or society, you just can't, because if you're not living in accommodation near enough to the university, then you're commuting, in some cases you're leaving classes early to get the bus to be able to go home, and you can't then engage with the clubs and societies and other services.
0: Yeah, and that's not what college is about, you know? It should be about other things than just hitting the books.
1: Yeah, exactly. Like, yes, go into college, do your academics, get your degree. But at the same time, you don't want your memories of college, you just with your head stuck in a book for 4 years. Like.
0: No. It's happy memories you want to take away as well. I met some people yesterday, actually, inside in town. They were getting back together again. We all went to a gig inside in the Opera House. More about that later on, Jimmy McCarthy. But they all went to college together. And I was just sitting back listening to them talk about their college days, some of them back to the 1970s and 80s. Some of them were telling stories yesterday. There were tears in their eyes. And they weren't talking about the exams that they did. They were talking about the friendships that they built. Do you get me?
1: Yeah, exactly. Like, even one of my friends that I went to college with came down to visit from Roscommon, like, and you know, I hadn't seen him since graduation, like, yeah. So it was great to catch up and stuff. But like, we weren't talking about assignments or
0: not at
1: or
0: all.
1: Exams or
0: not
1: anything,
0: at
1: like.
0: All. Nor should you be. And did anybody of in any kind of official status turn up for the protest yesterday? Any politicians or ministers?
1: There was a number of politicians and ministers there. There was a few from Sinn Féin and People Before Profit and Labour. Laura Harman was there as
0: Labour,
1: well.
0: Yeah. What about Fianna Fáil or Fine Gael?
1: Not from what I saw, anyway.
0: Why doesn't that surprise me?
1: No, yeah. We had Frank Jones from IFOT who came up and spoke as well.
0: Who's he?
1: Is he the chair of IFOT?
0: What do you have to say?
1: He spoke about their action and how the funding gap impacts the quality of education.
0: I hope you keep the pressure on. I really do. It's very important.
1: Oh, absolutely, yeah.
0: Yeah. Anything you need, do stay in touch. If there's anything we can help you with in getting the message out, you know? It really is important because we need to try and stop this stem the tide of people leaving the country. We really do.
1: Yeah.
0: So important.
1: Absolutely. And if the government invests in the students and you're investing in the future, it's a worthwhile investment.
0: Yeah, and if private landlords got sense but are a bit more fair with regards to the rent, that would make a huge difference as well. All right, Cian, listen, stay in touch. Take care of yourself. Bye for now.
1: We will, of course. Thank you, Neil.
0: Take care. 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
2: 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Oh.

0: It's 11 o'clock. Good morning. I'm Lana O'Connor. Mothers who gave birth at CUMH say they're horrified by the curtailment of the Domino service. The Irish Nurses and Midwives Organisation say the HSE is reducing the service due to staffing shortages. The HSE says Domino midwives will continue to support women who present in labour at CUMH where operationally feasible. Speaking on the Neil Prendival show, Sinead, who gave birth 12 days ago through the Domino scheme, says the level of care provided by the midwives cannot be taken away.
1: It's actually one of the only continuity of care pathways that is guaranteed. You meet your team of midwives, small team of really highly skilled, experienced midwives in your antenatal appointments, and they are the ones that look after you in the labour and delivery suite and postnatally as well for the first 5 days at home.
0: Gardaí remain at the scene of a collision involving a pedestrian and a bus on the Lower Llanmire Road in the city. The pedestrian was struck by the bus at 6:30 this morning. Traffic restrictions and diversions will be in place until lunchtime to allow for a forensic collision investigation of the scene. Motorists are advised to take alternative routes. Ireland has enough diesel in its strategic reserves to cover 95 days of demand in the event of a complete supply disruption. It comes as Donald Trump threatens to halt US diesel exports in Europe unless France and Germany release 120 million barrels from their own reserves. EU energy officials are meeting today amid the growing standoff over supplies and prices. Seanan Murray from Euronews says it's a complex situation.
2: The question is whether if they were to draw that down, whether it would have much of an implication on the price, because we know that this is really stemming from the closure of the Strait of Hormuz. Now, the EU Commissioner for Energy, Dan Jorgensen, has said that because the war has been ongoing since February, the EU has been stockpiling the storage of oil and gas. So they don't believe that they're going to have a major shortage or a collapse.
0: Residents of the Garvahy Road and the Orange Order have failed to come to an agreement in their latest talks. A standoff over a planned march by the unionist group down the Nationalist Road continues for a sixth day. Efforts to resolve the dispute were postponed last night, with a legal challenge expected in court on Monday. Northern Ireland Secretary Chris Brandt isn't optimistic about a resolution.
3: Rock and a hard place is, I'm afraid, where we've got to. I don't know whether you build a bridge between a rock and a hard place or what you do, but that's what I'd like to achieve if I could.
0: New technology is speeding up the process of locating an Asian hornet nest in Cork. A search is ongoing after multiple Asian hornets were found in Ringaskiddy in recent weeks. Efforts to track the invasive species, which poses a serious threat to honeybees, will continue this weekend. Conservationist with the National Parks and Wildlife Service, Sam Bailey, says they'll have a much better idea now of the direction the hornets are in.
4: We literally put the tag on yesterday, and we followed it for as far as we could. It's a radio tag, so you only have a certain distance that you can still keep in touch with it. And they're very, as you can imagine, fast-moving insects. But it basically disappeared out of range for us yesterday, but we basically gave us a really good idea of a direction of where it was going, which was incredibly helpful.
0: Finally, the first tickets for Glastonbury 2027 sold out in under half an hour. Coach packages went on sale last night, with general admission tickets available on Sunday. Oasis has ruled out headlining next year's event despite heavy speculation from fans. And that's the latest news this hour.
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8: Good morning, I'm Rory O'Hagan. International football and Republic of Ireland boss Jaime Hagelmann says he had to make changes in the second half last night. When he did, the boys in green finished level with Austria at the Aviva Stadium, the visitors coming back from 2 goals down to claim a point. Hagelmann said his squad were feeling the effects of a tough week.
9: We were planning to have changes in beforehand, but it kind of forced us to them a little bit earlier than we wanted. That kind of disrupted, obviously, a little bit our game, but we got fresh legs instead of tired ones, but then you sacrifice maybe the organisation. But I felt we were losing organisation before we conceded the goals.
8: The Football Association says Manchester City being found guilty of breaking Premier League financial rules has significant implications for the integrity of the game. City deny any wrongdoing and have until the end of today to lodge an appeal. The FA say they'll monitor the situation closely and will take action where appropriate. Here at home, Cove Ramblers continue their push to finish in the playoff spot. Fanrocket's side go to Bray Wanderers for a 7:45 start. Champions Cork City are on the road to face Athlone Town tonight at the same time. Locally, the Munster Senior League Premier Division, Douglas Hall host Castleview from 7:45. Local Gaelic games in the Co-op Superstores Intermediate A Hurling Championship semi-final. Sarsfield and Ahado go head-to-head in Dungourney. Throw-in is at 7:30. Rugby and Kieran Frawley will make his debut for Connacht tonight. They go to Treviso in the URC. Kickoff is at 7:45. Golf and Paddy Harrington is in action at day two of the Alfred Dunhill Links Championship. He tees off at Kingsbarns today. And in darts, the World Grand Prix quarterfinals take place this evening. Among the matches, there's the All Welsh clash of Gerwyn Price and James Clayton, while world number two Luke Humphreys faces Niels Zonneveld. And that's the sport with Simply Suits.
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10: Forecast-wise, cloudy, showery, breezy morning. Dull and overcast. High of about 16 to 17 degrees today, but it will improve by mid-afternoon onwards. You will notice that it will brighten up to some sunny spells. All right, tomorrow's much better. Saturday, dry, sunny day. Looking at 16 degrees. Even climbing a few temperature degrees up on Sunday with a dry morning, good sunny spells, a cloudier afternoon. Not a bad weekend at all. Temperatures on Saturday get to 18, perhaps 19 degrees, and maybe even 19 to 20 degrees with sunny spells on Monday. Temperatures take a dive by midweek, though, so bear that in mind. Down 5 or 6 degrees. The weekend's looking nice. So as we stand, cloudy, showery and breezy. Better in the afternoon, 17 the high.
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10: On a Free Food Friday, courtesy of ourselves and Domino's Pizza, lots and lots of pizza and chicken wings, boneless bites, chicken kickers, tenders, wedges, dips, all sorts of things. Feed at least 15 of you. So we want to know who you are and where you're working. Thanks for listening. 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Tell us who you are and where you're working. We'll do another bunch of shout-outs in 15 minutes' time. It's our fifth and final giveaway for the big Saw Doctors gig in Virgin Media Park next summer, July 3rd, 2027. Not only are the Saw Doctors playing in that gig, but it's a real double whammy because the Stunning are playing as well. So tickets go on sale for that one today, I believe. And I'll have a chat with one of the Saw Doctors just before midday today. But we have tickets to give away. You're listening out for this little audio clip when you do be hearing it again. All right, nice and short and sweet. Alrighty, I might even play that in its entirety just before midday. So hold tough on that one. Text 0868104106. I'll catch up on text in a few minutes' time. But Sonny, good morning.
11: Morning.
10: What a week we've had with chickens and hens and ducks and foxes. Did you hear much of that?
11: I did. I had a couple of stories we had about it, yeah.
10: All right. And some fellas are young fellas who have their own hens and they've got a small little business, a 10-year-old and a 6-year-old. Mr. Fox comes along, wipes them all out.
11: Yeah. And the poor fox was blamed for it. The fox would take one and go away with it and have his chicken supper. But but he wouldn't kill the whole lot of them at all.
10: Somebody said to me that, yeah, the fox would take one away, come back and he killed them all, take one away, come back for the second and the third and so on. No. How do you know?
11: We have experience. We had hens and ducks ourselves and there would be one gone and that's it.
10: You have 91 years experience as a 91-year-old farmer, so I need to pay attention to what you're saying down in Yall. So what's happening? So?
11: Yeah. That's my story anyway.
10: But what if the fox doesn't kill all the hens, who's doing it?
11: No. Save the poor fox.
10: Who's doing it?
11: Think of this lad, the Pine Martin, Neil.
10: The Pine Martin. Okay. Who is that chap? Describe that chap to me.
11: Yeah, and I have two cases of it where he came in, killed 40 hens and there was no ducks there. I killed them and just left it and went to another farm around the same area and killed all hens again and left.
10: Oh, so maybe the fox is getting blimped for something they're not doing.
11: Yeah, they are. Yeah, blimped
10: and
11: around.
10: And what is a pine marten? Looks a bit like a big squirrel, does it, or something like that?
11: Yeah, exactly that. Yeah, or a big ferret.
10: All right. And are there many of them around?
11: They're in places anyway, obviously. This is up in Kilkenny now where this happened.
10: Okay. And has it happened to you? You're a farmer. What do you farm?
11: No, we don't. We have no pine martens around here. We just farm with cows and a bit of tillage.
10: Okay. And you'd have no issue with there's no predators for cows, is there?
11: Not really, except maybe wandering dogs.
10: Other than that. And what should people do to prevent pine martens or foxes from taking their hens?
11: Well, the foxes would only take one, as I said. Don't be too hard on the fox.
10: Okay.
11: The pine marten, try and catch him if you could. And he's worse than that, then he's supposed to be a protected species.
10: But he's a nuisance, is he?
11: Imagine that, he's a protected species and this is the kind of work he does.
10: Yeah, yeah, yeah. But why wouldn't the pine martens or even the fox, because the fox do kill chickens, you're admitting that they do, but not the whole lot. But
11: No.
10: Why aren't they chasing rabbits?
11: Maybe they're not there, I don't know.
10: Are rabbits scarce?
11: The rabbits are scarce enough again, yeah.
10: Okay, all right. Okay, well, we're learning all of the time. People should be turning their attention to pine martens and not blaming the fox for everyone. Do the foxes do any good at all?
11: Ah, so he does. He keeps the rabbits down, don't he?
10: Yeah, and what about rodents or rats or things like that?
11: I wouldn't think so.
10: Okay.
11: Rabbits mostly.
10: Are you still farming at 91, Sonny?
11: I'm not farming now. I'm here with an oxygen mask on me trying to keep me alive.
10: Okay. That seems to be working out well for you then.
11: Lungs are actually packing up. I have the farmer's lung, Neil.
10: What's that, Sonny? What's the farmer's lung?
11: You get it from a lot of dust in your life.
10: A lot of dust, yeah.
11: Inhaling dust, yeah. From hay and straw and from crushing corn and many things like that.
10: Oh, my God. Sounds as if you had a hard life farming. It's not easy. And did your dad, ma'am, before you farmed the same land?
11: Yeah, he did indeed. Going, and he's dead for him again.
10: Going, how many generations?
11: Oh, we're on the fifth one now anyway.
10: So that could be 200-300 years.
11: It could be, yeah.
10: My God. And have you handed the farm on?
11: I have, yeah. I have a son farming now.
10: Oh, that must come as a great relief to you, Sonny.
11: Yeah.
10: All right.
11: I won't take up any more.
10: You're very kind to take my call and good luck to you, all right? Mind yourself.
11: Yeah, you're a great broadcaster.
10: And you're a great farmer. Fair play to you. 91 years behind you. Look after yourself, Sonny, all right? Bye-bye.
11: Thanks, Neil. Bye.
10: Take care. Bye-bye. Text 0868104106. Do you mind if I just pop to a break? Just do a break, do some texts after the break calls and off we go.
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10: 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If it's around tonight, I'd be down at the Briary Gap in Macroom because the great Freddie White is playing in the Briary Gap tonight. There are still some few tickets left. Do yourself a favour. If you like your music and you're a fan of Freddie White, that's where he's playing in the Briary Gap. It's fantastic. And morning to Freddie and good luck with the gig tonight. Meanwhile, last night in the Opera House was a wonderful occasion. Jimmy McCarthy was playing in the Opera House. It sold out and the gig on the 20th of the month is also sold out. He had a big band. They packed a real punch. And it was great to hear him playing live. It was absolutely terrific. I have to say, Nollaig Casey was one of three string players there, violin, fiddle players last night. And they were, all the band was fabulous. But they, I mean, if I were to, and I hate doing that, picking up one person over another, everybody was terrific. But they really powered on with the violin and strings. They were incredible. She's just, and it hone in on one person in particular. What a talent. Nollaig Casey, what an absolute talent. It was a great event. I was going very posh last night because a pal of mine had a box there. And it's nice to be in a box, isn't it? Looking down on the stage like that. And Gerald A.J. O'Flynn, great musician and singer and songwriter and his own wife, in his own life, and his wife Fiona had a box there. And it was a lovely, lovely occasion. And I really enjoyed it. How and ever, I have to say, you come out of the Opera House at 10:30 at night. And what meets you as you walk out through the doors? People tapping for money. Clearly the worst for wear with regards to drink and drugs. I don't know why it is. It was dark. I just did not feel comfortable. I really did not feel comfortable at all. Nor did I feel safe. Nor did I want to be there. But walking on to Patrick Street, what's the deal at 10:30 on a Thursday night? No taxis. I mean, is it that everybody else got taxis ahead of me or there were no taxis in any of the taxi ranks? Like, none. Now, we were lucky enough to get a bus, but mother of God, the things you see at half... Who'd want to be inside in the city after dark? You get on to the South Mall and you had a bunch of young fellas all drunk, peeing on the South Mall, like roaring and screaming and acting the fool. Homeless addicts, hassling for money, shouting and screaming and roaring. It just backs up what people are saying where they don't feel safe. But you talk about a nighttime economy. Part of that really should be lots and lots of taxis, don't you think? No, there is a chance that they were all snaffled, but I can't say that categorically in any way, shape or form. But that was it nonetheless. My partner is working on the new hotel. They're doing a great job there on the South Terrace, building a hotel with the old Georgian buildings. So my partner is working on the new hotel in the South Terrace and they have a car park for the workers, cars and vans. Not so long ago, two fellas off their faces from St. Vincent's went into the workers' car park and tried to rob their cars. They're always coming up to see if anyone is there so they can get in. They even robbed my partner's shoes, for God's sake. He had his work boots on for work and had changed his shoes for afterwards, and they took the shoes. I work in town every day. I witness heroin and crack use in delivery entrances of businesses under CCTV, and they just don't care. This is open heroin and crack use. Guards don't do anything to stop it either, and it's the same business delivery entrances that they use time after time. Impossible for the guards not to know where they are and who they are, but it only seems to be getting worse. Another one. It says it all when you have people going into hospital robbing hand sanitizers to drink. I've witnessed that. You couldn't make it up. The Gardaí should be coming down harder on all, up to and including the dealers. Morning. My mother has been plagued for years and years by drug dealing going on next door to her. She had alarms installed, cameras for her house and her own safety. Guards are well aware of what's going on, raiding the house every couple of months, but it never changes. They just continue dealing. The day after the raid, it's back to business for the dealers. Up and down the road, handing drugs in and out the windows of cars. It's like a drive-through. There's no support for someone living next to it because there's a fear of speaking up and what they would do to her in her home. Keep us anonymous. I don't want to be drawing that type on me or on my poor mother. And you know, that's almost like the glorification of it sometimes, where it's become totally socially acceptable now for all walks of life to engage in snorting cocaine, particularly on a night out as part of their socializing. So I wonder how many of those actually are getting cocaine delivered because they drive up to the dealer's house through the windows of their cars, so then go off socializing at the weekend while otherwise getting on with perfectly normal lives. Just listening about the drug dealing house in Mayfield. I live in Mayfield and my neighbor moved out 6 months ago, is living in another property, but still paying rent on the council property. The council won't do anything about it yet, and people crying out for houses. It's a four-bed and empty. Desi says, around 5 o'clock, sitting across from Brown Thomas, there are a few drunks and addicts around. Patrick Street was full of kids, tourists and shoppers. And then your man just walked over and started peeing against the Brown Thomas shopfront. Yeah, it's like as if they're the only people around, or as if they're some way invisible to others. So keep them coming. Text 0868104106. Can I just nail this once and for all? We were talking about personal alarms for people earlier in the week, and many of them are available online. And I got an update from one of our callers this morning saying, here's the update for you. I bought a wristband personal safety alarm. It's loud. 120 decibels is loud. And you can get it on Amazon. So the update is that it cost £6.28, which is probably change out of 7 or 8 euro on Amazon. You put it on your wrist. It's wrist, I should say. It's a personal safety alarm and it's very, very loud. Hate having to say that, but there you go, nonetheless. And also to the people, and there have been, I was going to say many, but not necessarily many, but certainly a few, have been asking me about the toothbrush that I bought, the electric toothbrush. I'm even getting texts on my Instagram. So here it is, once and for all. It's a brand called Ordo, O-R-D-O. It's called the Ordo Sonic Light Electric Toothbrush. It comes in all sorts of different colours. It will cost you €33 and the charge lasts 5 weeks. There are people in my home and in my family have spent 150 and €200 on what I suppose is the Cadillac of toothbrushes, and there is absolutely no difference to theirs and mine. But I'm a bit of a cheapskate and I went for the 30 through 33.99, and there ain't nothing wrong with it. So it's called Ordo, O-R-D-O. It lasts for 5 weeks before you have to charge it again, and it's €33.99. So back in the day, I suppose you could buy that inside in Roach's stores from Miss Manning, I would think. Susan, good morning.
0: Good morning, Neil.
10: Wasn't that the thing about Roach's stores? There was no first names. It was all Mr. Murphy, Miss Manning, Mr. O'Brien.
0: Yes.
10: Why was that?
0: We were all called Miss Manning all the years. It was just formal. They were strict about that, actually.
10: Well, if you were very young, though, did that not make you feel very old?
0: No, I was. It was just always the way. I suppose I didn't think of it making me feel old. I was just. Yeah, I was used to being called Miss Manning for all the years.
10: So that was your first job out of school or whatever, was it?
0: Yeah, I left school and I started working on Nightpack in Roach's Stores in 1990. And just when I started, actually, the World Cup 90 was on. And so we used to finish work and go straight over to the Wilton after work. So we had a very big social life from the very start. And I made very good friends from the first day, really, when I started.
10: Roach's Stores, Wilton.
0: For a few years.
10: You were part-time.
0: Roach's Stores in Wilton.
10: Yeah, and then got full-time.
0: Part-time for a few years,
10: yeah,
0: yes.
10: Yeah. Would there have been training? I often heard certainly about Roach's Stores on Patrick Street that everybody was highly trained with the customer in mind more than anything else.
0: there was a very, very high train. Yes, the customer service was drilled into everyone from their first day. It was very important to them. And you would do your best for the customer always and bring them to where the product was on the shelf and make sure you did your best for the customer. But we loved the customers anyway, so that was not a big problem, really.
10: Yeah, yeah, yeah. And the refunds and the returns are famous with regards to Roche's tours. Like, isn't that right?
0: There was a very no problem refund policy. They were refunding things that might necessarily have been bought in Roche's stores, but they wanted to keep the customer happy.
10: So that was true. Like, you could have a bride coming in with, I don't know, traipsing in three or four times a week with gifts and wedding presents she didn't want that could have been bought in Dunn's or Cash's or
0: maybe so, maybe so. They definitely did refund things more than once that weren't bought in Roche's stores.
10: So sad then, what was it, 2006 when the doors closed, was it?
0: The 9th of September 2006, and we were all very upset. Yeah, we were very upset. Really,
10: I can imagine.
0: We all loved it.
10: I can imagine.
0: And we would never, we would have just carried on. And but we all got through it together. You know, we were, it was lucky that it happened in good enough times. And
10: everybody got jobs?
0: Most of us got jobs. Anyone that wanted to really got jobs. And, well, I was full-time for 10 years. I was part-time first and then I was full-time. So I was in the supermarket first and then I was in the shop part.
10: Oh,
0: and,
10: yeah.
0: There was just a very big, happy family, we'll say, because, you know, we're having a 20-year reunion now next week. And when we meet, it will be just as if it was yesterday since we met.
10: 100%. Yeah. You just pick up from where you left.
0: See each other, you know.
10: Won't it be? Yeah. Well, morning, Mr. Conlon. Mr. Conlon, will you be there?
1: Good morning, Mr. Prendeville.
10: How are you? Wouldn't I do well inside Roche's stores being addressed as a mister? I wouldn't keep a straight face in me. How's it going anyway, all right?
1: Well, good.
10: Right,
1: My first time hearing Mr. Conlon. I stood up and looked around and said, I thought my dad was here. I said, someone's calling my dad.
10: Is that what you thought when you started in Roche's in 78? Is my dad in the shop or something?
1: I was 15 and I'd never been called Mr. before.
10: So straight out of school, in stocking shelves or what, Ger?
1: I did my intercert and finished school, got the summer off. And I think the mother said, if there's an ad in the paper there, they're looking for people in Roche stores. So they said, I'll give it a try. So I answered the ad and I got an interview in Patrick Street. I don't know who interviewed me, no, probably could have been the manager inside.
10: It was a mister, it was either a mister or a missus.
1: Oh, definitely, yeah. Jesus knows that, you wouldn't know, would you? I did the interview and at the end of it, I gave my dad a birth. He said, oh, you're 15. He said, sorry, you have to be 16 to work here. So I said, okay. I said, look, I'll be 16 in a couple of weeks' time. And anyway, I got another call back for another interview and did it, and I got the job. So I started on the 7th of November, and I remember it that date because I was on my birthday, it was on the 27th, and I was told by the second interviewer to make sure I was you're put in your place, by the way, straight away with this guy anyway. But anyway, make sure I was out there on time, not 5 minutes late or anything. And my first day of morning starting, getting bicycle had a puncture. So luckily enough the dad dropped me in close enough and I made it in.
10: So was that Patrick Street?
1: No, I went in.
10: Okay, because I heard another story about Patrick Street from the old days. I don't know whether either of you, Susan or yourself, know about this, but they used to, before opening time, they used to go around checking people's dress and their nails and their cleanliness and their hair and things. Is all that true?
1: That was true. We got a booklet there 1 year of the history of Roche's. And I was part of it to say the military parade inside, and whoever was in charge would go to everybody, check their collars, check their nails, all that. No, we didn't get that in Wilton. The closest we got was being called, or the manager would say, if he wanted you, he'd say, right, Mr. Condon, forward, please. And I think everyone hated it, it was kind of a bit degrading, I suppose.
10: Yeah, it's very formal.
1: As far as I know, the girls' union put a stop to it.
10: Yeah, yeah, put a stop to their gallop. I mean, you look back at these things fondly now and you see you do it with a smiley face, you know, checking people's fingernails in the morning and whether their hair is in place or whether their shoes are shiny. Do you know what I mean? Or wearing a tie.
1: I wouldn't have lasted a day there, any of it.
10: Yeah. What? You what?
1: I wouldn't have lasted a day there.
10: If you were inside Patrick Street, you wouldn't have lasted a day. Yeah. How long did you last, though, at Roaches?
1: I lasted 12 years.
10: It's kind of a good story at the end, isn't it? Because you wanted to take a career break, Verticommas, was it?
1: I did, yeah. Career breaks came up, and I said, can I give it a go? Like, when I started at Roaches, I said, this is only temporary job for me. I said, I'm not going to be staying here. I said, I'll work for a couple of months, get enough money to buy a motorbike, and then I said, I'll go and get a real job. That was my thoughts, you know. And 12 years later, I was still there because I got comfortable, the money was okay, the staff and the freaking people there were brilliant altogether.
10: Yeah, and the Roche family were terrific too, weren't they?
1: We met them the other when she was in shopping, Heidi, I think. But apparently they were lovely people.
10: They were lovely people, they were, yeah.
1: At the time to us, we didn't know.
10: Yeah, so what did you do on the career break then?
1: I told them I was touring the world for 2 years and I opened up a custom bike shop in Connaught Cross. And I did it for 2 years and, you know, I'm not a businessman here. I'm more good with my hands, but business, I'm shite. But like, we were coming in late and I wasn't running the place like a proper business. We made a few bob and definitely made a living out of it.
10: Yeah.
1: But I remember saying, right, my career break ended and I got the letter, are you coming back or not? So I said, you know what, I'd reply, I'm coming back. And I said, I go back in, and I was fitted with my new lovely uniform, and straight away we were back to nearly the way it was. And I said, just, you know, this is the rest of my life now. And I said, I can make a go at the other business.
10: Gotcha.
1: So
10: yeah.
1: I did a week. I got a week's holiday, and I left the week after. And
10: and you got stuck into the custom bikes then for real?
1: Yeah.
10: Are you still at it?
1: I up the game a bit. No, I'm not building anymore. There's fake all money. I'm just doing painting now, custom painting, standard painting, restoring vintage bikes and classic bikes.
10: Man, that sounds so very interesting.
1: You know what? It's lovely to get up in the morning and go to work without hating it.
10: Yeah.
1: I used to fucking hate Roaches stores. Yeah. Every morning you wake up and say, oh, Jesus, I have to go into that shithole.
10: Hang on a second. You're going to the reunion to meet other people who are in there.
1: The staff are lovely, you know. Now, being a teenager, automatically, you don't like being told what to do. So, naturally enough, we didn't like the management. And they fucking didn't like... They definitely didn't like me anyway. You know,
10: so you were half the time on the lang, making up stories as to why you were missing.
1: Yeah, but you have to do that as well. Disease is your task for forgiveness, isn't it?
10: Well, come here. At least you're giving a form of confession from your early days at work. If I was to do that, oh my God Almighty, I'd be taken out and shot. I'd be taken out and slaughtered. We didn't take it seriously, so we didn't.
1: Not really, no.
10: Not really.
1: I met the supermarket manager, Dennis Reardon. Didn't he? As we used to call him Snakey, didn't he? But I met him at a reunion back in the thought, oh, Jesus, how's this going to go? And we fucking hit it off grand.
10: Ah, that's great. So you're looking forward to the 20th reunion now, both of you. That's happening. Oh, yeah. Where's that again? Where's that again, Susan?
2: We're after arranging a reunion for the 9th of October in the Southgate Bar at the end of Barry Street there. And when I was organising it, I was thinking that I'd like to invite more than just the ex-Roaches staff, because there was a lot of people involved with the running of Roaches, and we got to know a lot of reps and demonstrators, and there was delivery drivers coming in every day, and we used to have the banter with them and get the news, and we know them for a long time, and we'd like to see people that we haven't seen for years, if anyone was around, to come in that was to do with Roaches stories.
10: And that's this day week.
2: This day week in the
10: anyone that was working there, anybody that was connected to it, it could be the staff themselves, or it could be delivery drivers, customers, demonstrators, reps, things like that. So
2: I definitely think I'd like to include all those people to come into our night and to catch up, because we haven't seen a lot of them for years and years, you know.
10: All right. What time is that on Friday? Around about 7 or 8 o'clock or something like that?
2: Yeah, from 7 on, I suppose, in the end of Barry Street.
10: Okay,
2: there.
10: Will you be there, Mr. Conlon?
1: Oh, yes.
10: Will you be there on time?
1: No, I'll be fashionably late.
10: Fashionably late.
1: That's about 4 or 5 minutes, usually.
10: Well, listen, to everybody and anybody connected to Roaches Tours, be there around about 7 o'clock on this coming Friday night at the Southgate Bar, formerly known as the Enterprise.
2: Neil, do you, Do you mind if I say a special hello to our supervisor, Maureen McCarthy, as well? Because she was so special to us and was there for us all through the years. And I just wanted to say a special hello to her, if possible.
10: All right, that's lovely. Okay, well, listen, have a great night. I'll give it a couple of mentions next week as well. It's next Friday night, around about 7 o'clock is the starting time. Reunion for all of the Rochasaur staff from Wilton at the Southgate Bar. It would also be lovely. I'm just wondering, just thinking out loud now, whether or not, do you remember Cashes or the Munster Arcade or the Queen's Oak Castle or Debenhams or places like that? Do they have staff reunions, I wonder? Does anybody know? Did you ever hear of any of those, Susan?
2: I'm sure that definitely the Debenhams people would have reunions, because I would know some of them, because some of them in Patrick Street would have been working in Rochasaur's and just transferred to Debenhams at the time. And so I would know a lot of them, and they definitely meet up regularly as well.
10: Okay, well, if any of them want to push on a reunion, get in touch, because it would be great to catch up with your old pals and have a bit of a chat. So enjoy it anyway, both of you, right?
2: Thanks so much, Neil. Thanks very much.
10: Take care. Mind yourself, Ger. Mind
2: bye
10: yourself,
2: now.
10: Susan. Take care. Take care.
2: Bye
10: all the best. Rochasaur's always reminds me of... That's the more modern version of it, but happy days. Are you being served? Morning, Mr. Mannering. Back after the break.
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10: 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To Angie Budden's makeup studio in Whitegate in East Cork. All of the clients will get to share all of this tasty food. Microbio in Fermoy would love the treats today to keep the team going on a miserable wet day. The HSSD department at the South Infirmary, a busy week they've had. They love treating. To everybody here at Dovida, we're so busy at Dovida North, starving. We could do with some cakes, says Karen and the crew. That's Monday for the cakes. It's Friday for the pizza, baby. To the nursing at the Children's Disability Respite Centre at Unshirok Horizons, previously the Cope Foundation, all of the staff working hard. The Port of Cork offices in Mahon would love feeding. Glanua in Kilva and also in Cloyne would love feeding. They're always hungry. To Eileen and the staff at Lima Bloom at the Marina Market. To all of the gang caring for the little people at Little Hands Childcare on the Redemption Road in Blackpool. To Bartley Water Softeners in Rathcormac. And another quick few here. NutriBio in Little Island, for the gang of DPL builders providers on the Kinsale Road, out in the yard in the rain, keeping our builders and plumbers supplied, says Tricia, loyal listener. To Mr. Hannafin's sixth class at Skull Isagon in Farnree, a super bunch of teachers and kids. Could you imagine lots of pizza for sixth class? And to everybody at MMR Fibre who are always listening and would love to be fed. So that's it as far as our food is concerned. Shout out wise, we need to pick a winner in a few minutes' time. Meanwhile, just to get as many calls in as I can this side of midday. Fiona, good morning.
6: Hi, Neil.
10: And unfortunately, this is a topic I'll be coming back to on Monday and God knows for the foreseeable future on and off. But talk to me about last night.
6: Well, myself and my daughter went to Cove last night just to go down and see the cruiser that was in, because we like going down when they are in.
10: That was massive. That was like 4,000 passengers and 2,000 staff. Huge thing.
6: Huge. It was huge. And like, there wasn't a lot of people out because it was raining, and it was really very heavy rain below when we landed, and that was just before 7. But we took our walk and came back up along, and you were just talking there about people urinating on the street and stuff like that. So I said, look, you know what, I'll just give you a quick buzz and let you know what has happened to us last night. So as we came along to go back to the car, we were coming down towards the visitor centre. And this man in front of us, very well dressed, and he walking along, and next I went, oh my God, he's actually urinating as he was walking back down. And he just kept in his stride, and people were coming towards him. He didn't care, and make it worse, his wife was just
10: while walking,
6: standing there waiting.
10: While he was walking,
6: in his stride and doing a zigzag. Yep, and you could see the zigzag on the path as he was going. It was disgusting. Now,
10: are you saying that his wife was with him, said nothing to him?
6: Yeah, she stood down at the corner just before you take a left to go towards the statue, and she was waiting there like she was fixing her bag and waiting for him to finish to do his business and meet up with her, catch up with her. Yeah.
10: Rod, it's like as if they believe that nothing else matters except them and their life, and that maybe they think they're invisible or there's no one around or that's their right. Like, you see the mall last night, the Carry On, 10:30 at night. Nobody in their right minds would want to be going from a restaurant to a pub or from one pub to another or coming out of a pub or a restaurant at 10:30 at night in Cork City. You wouldn't be relaxed about it. Do you know?
6: No, because we would go in as a group of women. We would go to town every now and then and go to a show and come out. But we all stay together, or somebody arranges a lift, or we would go and get the bus if there was another person. But we would always make sure we're secure, because you just couldn't walk around Patrick Street on your own.
10: If it wasn't for a pretty good bus service, I have to say, certainly out to the Douglas area, we jumped on a 207 and went home. But if you were inside in Patrick Street, because there's lots of different, you know, taxi ranks with no taxis on, and you could just be standing. You wouldn't know what would happen. You'd be standing there 30 minutes.
6: Yeah, I think you have to do this pre-app thing. Do you know the one that you can book a taxi, book your taxi on the app, and that's it. That's how they pick you up. Mainly now at night time. Yeah, they don't kind of really hang around a lot in town anymore.
10: Yeah, I can understand why. I mean, I know, primarily I see it by day. But last night, 10:30, gave me a real opportunity to see what it's like at night. And I have to say, and I hate saying this because I'm always very cautious and critical of people who are over the top about Gardaí, but I didn't see any. There was no squad cars milling around up and down the street, and it didn't seem as if anybody, none that I saw on the beat either, which was sad, like, you know?
6: Yeah. No, and you know that's something that you need, but we were just very disappointed with this guy last night. And rightly so, I did, you know, say things behind him and say to him, you know, that that's not okay, and you know, I gave out to him, but he just kept on, fixed himself up. And how old is he, incidentally?
10: Not that it should matter.
6: No. Well, I thought that he might be a bit older than me. You know, I'm 56, and I thought that he was a bit older than me. And you know, the wife would have been as well. So I'd say they could have just been maybe 60-ish, but they looked very well dressed

for her homes. The Gardaí had been to the house and had to break down the door, but she wasn't there. She was able to put it up on TikTok from her door camera and made a complete mockery of An Garda Síochána. Still to this day, the cars are coming in and out of her park, in and out of her house, collecting their drugs. Why didn't the council ask questions when the door had to be replaced? Why hasn't she been evicted? Yeah, and I hear that very often, I can tell you. I really and truly do. Everything else we'll pick up on Monday morning, but just ahead of that, a little bit of business to do. And some of it, of course, has to happen to be about show business.

0: I'm driving to Kilkenny this afternoon. It's going to be Saw Doctors music all the way. You can keep your used to lover in your N17. That's my all-time favourite song by the Saw Doctors, the Red Cortina. We got Leo Moran from the Doctors. Good morning.
1: Good morning. How are you?
0: Come here to me. Is that your... Down, down, down, down, down, down, down, down, down. Is that you?
1: Yeah, that's what Davey told me to play it. He said that.
0: We met once years ago, you know, it was back in the noughties. We were in the same queue at John F. Kennedy trying to get a flight back to Shannon. And all of you were there. I've never seen so many guitars in all my life trying to get it on an aeroplane. It was mad.
1: Yeah. I always think you don't want to get caught behind us in the queue for a check-in.
0: I did. But we had great crack nonetheless, though. So thank you for that memory.
1: KFK always was a bit of crack that time.
0: Come here, 40 years, what do you think? Mad.
1: Mad, but sure, it's one day at a time, sweet Jesus. Gloria was right long before we thought she was.
0: 40 years of celebration and music. And you know what? Isn't it unashamedly rural-like? The stories in the song, shifting women at discos and spotting women at mass. Why not?
1: Yeah, well, the funny thing is we're from Tuam and we consider ourselves very urban.
0: Oh my God, I don't know what

0: what the Galway people make of you having the anthem for the green and red of Mayo. How's that going down?
1: Oh, a bit of a backlash, all right, yeah, a bit of a backlash, but it's okay. We'll reset once the league starts next year. We'll be back to normal.
0: Isn't it an amazing thing? I used to love her. 9 consecutive weeks at number one, and still the all-time best-selling single in Irish history. That's insane.
1: Yeah, people love it, and it, you know, it seems like a different lifetime now. It's a lifetime ago, I suppose, for us.
0: Yeah, I know, but like it's fine having the one hit, but you guys followed up with many others. That's brilliant.
1: Well, we were very conscious. We didn't want to be known for just the one song because we knew that wouldn't last very long. And we got once that song was a hit, we got to making the first album very quickly. And Red Cortina was one of the songs on it, so that's lasting well as well.
0: It is, and N17 and Used to Love Her and lots more besides. I mean, it must have been a bit of a gamble to give up probably good jobs back in the day. I know Davey asked for a bit of time off and the boss pretty much sacked him. Was that the case in the beginning?
1: Yeah, but he was the only one that had a job, so there wasn't that much gambling going on.
0: You had no option, is it?
1: Yeah, well, that was it. He was the only one that had to take the leap off the cliff and see if the parachute was going to open. But
0: and it did open big time.
1: Yeah, very lucky. The rest of us were just doing stuff, you know. As Tommy Tiernan said, His comedy career started on the dole in Galway, where he had time to think about things.
0: You know what? If you thought about things too much anyway, you'd never make the jump, you wouldn't?
1: No. We just got an amazing opportunity that we were offered to support the Waterboys in England, and it was going to be 6 weeks away. And it was like myself and Davey sat down and we said, well, we don't want to be looking back in 20 years' time telling people about what we could have done, you know. So.
0: Was it a case then that Mike Scott spotted your talent, was it?
1: I think he spotted us in the Keys in Galway, and it was a very kind of a thrown together kind of thing we were doing, but he liked the sound of it and he liked the songs, and he could see that we'd be efficient. You know, the big part about being a support act is that you have a small amount of gear and you get on and off quick. We were able to do that too, you know, that's important as well.
0: Well, you built up a lot of gear. I saw a video recently of the interior of your tour bus. Oh my God, it's very, very plush and posh. It would need to be though, wouldn't it?
1: The tour buses are a wonderful lifestyle. It's an amazing way to travel.
0: Are you serious though? Like, it's hard going 40 years of touring.
1: And the tour bus makes it really easy. We don't do tours anymore, really, but we do get the odd tour bus. But you'd go to Britain for 3 weeks, or you'd go to America maybe for 3 or 4 weeks, and you'd land over there, and you wouldn't see an airport until the end again.
0: You do
1: all your travelling on the tour bus, and pretty much all of it is during the night.
0: Yeah, and so it's important that you all get along too, isn't it, down through the years, to be honest with you, because it wouldn't be worth it otherwise, sure it wouldn't.
1: No, you have to get along, you have to enjoy it. And the tour bus lifestyle is quite enjoyable and easy. It's not for everyone, not everybody would love it.
0: No, I mean, we only see kind of like the show busy side of it. But the career has been sustained for 40 years, but in recent years, a massive new interest, a massive revival with the younger generation, right? You take the likes of Electric Picnic. That's probably because you put on such an electric, vibrant, fun show, don't you think?
1: Well, we must have a reputation for a good night out, all right. I think we do have that. And we're very conscious that every night that it's a bit different and always, you know, that it's on the ball and it's on the moment and we're there for you, like, and see, and we're always looking for something spontaneous or whatever that might be on the night to make it unique. So we've always been doing that. But I don't know where all the young people came from, but it's brilliant.
0: It's happening a lot, though, with anything to do with being Irish, I think, you know, and if you look at your Celtic folk, punky rock, it just works for them, you know. They're thankfully embracing their Irishness a lot more, you know, and I think that's fabulous. And so did you. I mean, you were unashamedly proud of rural roots, and that's what your music is all about. It's that life, right?
1: Yeah, it's funny, like, when we were growing up, the bands we loved, I loved, like, The Clash and The Jam, they were singing in an English accent, and I loved The Ramones, they were singing in an American accent. So the obvious kind of thing when you're young is to think, oh, I'll sing in their accents because I'll sound cool.
0: Yeah.
1: But the reason they sound cool is they're singing in their own accents.
0: Yeah.
1: So when you figure that out, it's a different kind of a world, really.
0: You better believe it. Now, the Virgin Media Park gig is going to be great, not just because it's the Saw Doctors, but the special guests, the stunning. It's like two for the price of one. That's going to be amazing, isn't it?
1: Yeah, it's Galway down to Cork for the night. It's going to be brilliant. And two of the members of the Stunning played for us with the Saw Doctors for a good number of years.
0: That's amazing.
1: Derek Murray and Jim Higgins played with us.
0: Okay. Where did the name the Saw Doctors come from?
1: Well, I believe it was a fellow told me at a party that there was a fellow working back in the local sawmills. He was very lazy. So one Monday morning, the boss called him in, gave him a white coat. He said, "You're important. You're a saw doctor from now on, and you go out there and do your stuff." So it was kind of motivating. Now, the fellow that told me the story, I met in England about 20 years later, and I said, "Isn't it amazing that that story you told me about the fellow back in the sawmills ended up being the name of the band, and it's still the name of the band?" And he said to me, "I don't know what you're talking about. I never heard that story."
0: You should do a bit of stand-up in your spare time.
1: So where did it come from? I don't know, no.
0: But it stuck 40 years later, and this is the 40 years of touring, so congratulations to one and all. Tickets went on sale this morning, incidentally. I wouldn't hang around for that gig. It's going to seriously sell out. And that's a fact.
1: Well, we were down in Virgin Media Park there last year, and we had one of the most special nights of our career. It was absolutely wonderful. The venue is so comfortable. I'm sure loads of people have been there that are listening to us here.
0: And come here. It's July. It's summertime. Everybody will be in great form. They'll be out there for a good night.
1: Yeah, and fingers crossed on the weather, but, you know, that's... We've been very lucky over the years.
0: Well, when the Saw Doctors are on stage, people will forget about the weather. They'll just be there for a great time. Leo, regards to you. Best wishes to all of the band. See you in Virgin Media Park in July. If we don't see you in an airport terminal somewhere between now and then, all right?
1: Oh, you might see me in Cork, because any chance I get, I'll be down for a night out.
0: Fair play to you, boy. Well, if you're looking for recommendations, let us know, all right?
1: Brilliant. Thanks a million.
0: Much obliged. Take care of yourself. Leo Moran from the Saw Doctors. And of course, they're playing Virgin Media Park on Saturday, July the 6th with The Stunning. Tickets went on sale at 10 a.m. this morning. Ticketmaster.ie. Get yourself sorted. Okay, after the break, just got to wrap up. Free Food Friday next.
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0: All righty, congratulations to Eileen Barry and Liz Gould, winners of the Saw Doctor tickets. My 12-year-old son loves the Saw Doctors. His teacher is from Mayo and plays the song in class. So he asked me, do they have any other songs? I played him a load of them and he loves them. So well done, Eileen. Enjoy the gig. Somebody else said, saw doctors, love them. Love the stunning too. They were unreal in St. Luke's a few years back. It's a double whammy of the gig, if that can be sure. All right, let's see if we can sort people out then for our Free Food Friday. Lots of pizza, loads of sides, all courtesy of themselves and Domino's. If you're having pizza at the weekend, check them out. Blackpool, Douglas, Wilton, Glenmarin for more. Where are we going? Oh, we need to make right. We need to do the right thing by way of Dovida Healthcare in Shanakiel, who've been texting forever and never won. Today, Karen Cooper, your luck has changed. Good morning.
10: Good morning, Niamh.
0: Oh, my God. How many of you are there? Give me that list of names, will you?
10: There's a lot. A lot. And I'm so sorry. I'm happier that it's Free Food Friday instead of cake.
0: You text. So, obviously, you'll be looking for cakes now on Monday, will you?
10: I will, of course.
0: You can forget about it. But anyway, listen, you're going to be well looked after this lunchtime for feeding-wise. You got yourself and Marge. Margie, is it? Kieran, Georgina, Nicole, Carolina, and lots more?
10: Lots more. Louise, Liz, Andrea. There's loads. There's
0: all right. Okay, well, I'll sort that out within the hour. Food's on the way. Have you got many of them with you right now?
10: I have.
0: Yay. Give us a big weekend cheer there, everybody at Dovida Healthcare, Shanakiel. Go on.
10: Yay.
0: All right. Food's on the way. Have a good one. Thanks for listening, Karen. Take care. Bye. Mind yourselves. Take care. Kira Evans here from midday. €200 anywhere. Gift cards to be won. Go anywhere. And also revealing her next artist for Kira. Give it to the gig. Have a good weekend. I'll see you Monday.
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11: Good afternoon, I'm Lana O'Connor. Mothers who give birth at CUMH say they're horrified with the curtailment of the Domino's service. The Irish Nurses and Midwives Organisation say the HSE is reducing the service due to staffing shortages. The HSE says Domino midwives will continue to support women who present in labour at CUMH where operationally feasible. Speaking on the Neil Prendeville Show, Sinead, who gave birth 12 days ago through the Domino's scheme, says the level of care provided by the midwives cannot be taken away.
12: It's actually one of the only continuity of care pathways that is guaranteed. You meet your team of midwives, small team of really highly skilled, experienced midwives in your antenatal appointments, and they are the ones that look after you in the labour and delivery suite and postnatally as well for the first 5 days at home.
11: Gardaí remain at the scene of a collision involving a pedestrian and a bus on the Lower Glanmire Road in the city. The pedestrian was struck by the bus at 6:30 this morning. Traffic restrictions and diversions will be in place until lunchtime to allow for a forensic collision investigation of the scene. Motorists are advised to take alternative routes. Ireland has enough diesel in its strategic reserves to cover 95 days of demand in the event of a complete supply disruption. It comes as Donald Trump threatens to halt US diesel exports to Europe unless France and Germany release 120 million barrels from their own reserves. EU energy officials are meeting today amid the growing standoff over supplies and prices. Shauna Murray from Euronews says it's a complex situation.
13: The question is whether if they were to draw that down, whether it would have much of an implication on the price, because we know that this is really stemming from the closure of the Strait of Hormuz. Now, the EU Commissioner for Energy, Dan Jorgensen, has said that because the war has been ongoing since February, the EU has been stockpiling the storage of oil and gas. So they don't believe that they're going to have a major shortage or a collapse.
11: Residents of the Garvahy Road and the Orange Order have failed to come to an agreement in their latest talks. A standoff over a planned march by the unionist group down the nationalist road continues for a sixth day. Efforts to resolve the dispute were postponed last night with a legal challenge expected in court on Monday. The Northern Ireland Secretary isn't optimistic about a resolution.
14: Rock and a hard place is, I'm afraid, where we've got to. I don't know whether you build a bridge between a rock and a hard place or what you do, but that's what I'd like to achieve if I could.
11: New technology is speeding up the process of locating an Asian hornet nest in Cork. A search is ongoing after multiple Asian hornets were found in Ringaskiddy in recent weeks. Efforts to track the invasive species, which poses a serious threat to honeybees, will continue all weekend. Conservationist with the National Parks and Wildlife Service, Sam Bailey, says they have a much better idea now of the direction the hornets are in.
15: We literally put the tag on yesterday and we followed it for as far as we could. It's a radio tag, so you only have a certain distance that you can still keep in touch with it. And they're very as you can imagine, fast moving insects. But it basically disappeared out of range for us yesterday. But we basically gave us a really good idea of a direction of where it was going, which was incredibly helpful.
11: Noah Cann says he felt a major responsibility when writing Draw You Out for the Hunger Games Sunrise on the Reaping. Noah says his concern was doing justice to Suzanne Collins' story and Francis Lawrence's vision rather than matching previous contributions such as Taylor Swift and Lorde. And that's the latest news this hour.
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17: Good afternoon, I'm Rory O'Hagan. International football and Republic of Ireland boss Heimir Hallgrimsson says he had to make changes in the second half last night. When he did, the boys in green finished level with Austria at the Aviva Stadium, the visitors coming back from 2 goals down to claim a point. Hallgrimsson said his squad are feeling the effects of a tough week.
18: We were planning to have changes in beforehand, but it kind of forced us to do them a little bit earlier than we wanted. That kind of disrupted, obviously, a little bit our game, but we got fresh legs instead of tired ones, but then you sacrifice maybe the organisation. But I felt we were losing organisation before we conceded the goals.
17: The Football Association says Manchester City being found guilty of breaking Premier League financial rules has significant implications for the integrity of the game. City deny any wrongdoing and have until the end of today to lodge an appeal. The FA say they'll monitor the situation closely and will take action where appropriate. Here at home, Cove Ramblers continue their push to finish in the playoff spot. Fanrocket's side go to Bray Wanderers for a 7:45 start. Champions Cork City are on the road to face Athlone Town tonight at the same time. Locally, the Munster Senior League Premier Division, Douglas Hall host Castle from 7:45. Local Gaelic games in the Co-op Superstores Intermediate A Hurling Championship semi-final. Sarsfield and Ahado go head-to-head in Dungourney. Throw-in is at 7:30. Rugby and Kieran Frawley will make his debut for Connacht tonight. They go to Treviso in the URC. Kickoff is at 7:45. Golf and Paddy Harrington is in action at day 2 of the Alfred Dunhill Links Championship. He tees off at Kingsbarns today. And in darts, the World Grand Prix quarterfinals take place this evening. Among the matches, there's the All-Welsh clash of Gerwyn Price and James Clayton, while world number 2 Luke Humphreys faces Niels Zonneveld. And that's the sport with Simply Suits.
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19: Well, rain will be heavy at times this afternoon. Strong winds as well. That should clear later into the afternoon with the chance of sunny spells and temperatures of 15 to 16 degrees.
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19: 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You have to be over 18. It's across the Go Loud network of stations. The terms are redfm.ie and the time is 3 o'clock this day week. We're going to close the lines. We're going to make that call. The person chosen at random, first of all, we'll give you 5 rings to answer. Then we'll need the number, €312,000. And then it's all yours. Text RED to 57557. Yeah. Hey gang, it's Kira. Going to get you ready to launch into the weekend. I've got a Go Anywhere gift card worth €200 to be won. Here's Rosé and Bruno Mars. Corks.

The Killers, Mr. Brightside, it's Cork's Red FM, where you tuned in to the Celebrity Traders last night. Was it the greatest start to a series ever? The internet thinks so. More coming up in Celeb Juice. Here's Gracie Abrams.

0: That is Sia. It is the greatest. It is Cork's Red FM. What is going on outside? When I started the show 24 minutes ago, it was lashing rain. And now from the window in Bishopstown, I can see some sunshine. Now, clearly we will take that. We would love that over what was going on with the weather this morning. This afternoon should be a little bit better. We'll take that going into a Friday afternoon. How are we feeling? If you are feeling the effects of heading into autumn and you think now is the time to get cozy by a fire, have somebody else make the bed for me and serve me dinner, then I can make that happen for you, because a little later on I'm going to be giving you the chance to win a €200 Go Anywhere gift card.
1: Kira's Celeb Juice.
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0: Last night, Celebrity Traitors Season 2 started on the BBC. And you know, you're like, it has a lot to live up to. And we've just come off the hype of the Irish one. My goodness, the budget is insane for this. What an opener. Bringing them all into the church. Claudia arriving in a coffin. Then the double shields. Julie. Julie will be forever Hayley from Coronation Street. To me, I cannot see her as anything else. Ross Kemp's paranoia, next level. And then, I mean, what do we say about Richard E. Grant? I don't want him to go, like, because it's too soon. But whatever kind of a game he was playing, which I think was none, I think he was just an excited man, has got him into a lot of trouble. Well, the winners of last year's Traitors, Stephen and Rachel, along with Celebrity Traitors, Kate Garraway and Kath, have been giving their take on what they think of Claudia's picks of Maya and Richard as traitors.
3: I am obsessed with the traitor pick. I think it's good to have people of different personalities in the turret.
4: Brilliant traitor picks. I think Maya is such a great choice. She's just so fab and so cool, calm and collected, so I think she's going to be amazing. And Richard, I think, is so sweet and he's going to have the best time doing it. I think it's just great two choices.
5: Love it. Two very, very different people with two, I think, are going to be two different styles of play, so I can't wait to see the drama in the turret.
6: Unbelievable. Maya is going to be incredible. I would have said Richard would have been incredible, but then he goes and tells everybody he's a traitor.
0: Yes, very clever move. Let's see how he makes his way back from that one. I have got one of our favourite Irish DJs on the way for you. Some Coldplay in there as well.
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0: That is Coldplay. 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
1: Last night, I had a little job on, right? I had to take my car to the NCT, which, for those of us who are getting our cars NCT'd on an annual basis, that comes around pretty quickly. I have now less than 12 months until I'm in there again. Hello, my friends in Little Island. We're well acquainted. So I thought, I'm going to get down there nice and early. Because sometimes you're like, they might get it done early. My appointment was at 25 to 9. That's very late for me. Weeknights, you will not find me out. So I came equipped. I came with my AirPods and my phone ready to go. Because Traitors was starting at 8. And there was no way I was missing that. So I was in situ at like 5 to 8. Hoping they might get the car through early. And do you know what? I gave myself the ick. Because I was sitting in a spot where I couldn't see if my car was going through. So every now and again, I'd get up, have a nose, just to check on it. Like, it's not like it's a child or a dog, it's a car. And really, I wasn't too bothered. I wasn't feeling very confident. But I did notice, as I have done many a time, there's a lot of fellas who take the cars for the NCT. Is this like a default job of the husbands and the boyfriends? Anyway, I was there. Laughing to myself while watching Traitors. If you were in the waiting room with me last night, I'm sorry. You probably were like scooching over further away on the seat going, what is wrong with this one? So you're waiting. You're waiting to be called. Lads, in fairness to you, sometimes I get it. Having to call out names, they can be a bit strange. But I have never heard Kira pronounced as Audi A4. I think that's the way they go about it now. So they called out the model of the car and he just hands me over the piece of paper like, oh, well done. Like, you passed. Sorry, what? I passed. He just hands me the paper and I'm like, oh, right. And then I'm like, stop talking. He'll take it back. I never got to the car so fast in my entire life. If you're an NCT centre right now, would you send me in a voice note? 0868 104 106. And don't take back my cert. Here's Prospect for Your Mind. It's Red FM. I love it.

That is Cigarette. It is Strangers. It's Cork's Red FM. On the NCT, which is just like, you know, our little annual adventure for most of us. Michael says, Kira, my wife booked the car in for one on Sunday at 1. However, she didn't realize that she had booked it in for 1 a.m. Oh, Mike, what does that mean? Are you taking it? Are you going together? Are you making a date of it? Like, it's not like you're like, come on, we'll head out. No, that's not going to work. How romantic. Like, a late night Saturday, where are you going? The NCT Centre. That doesn't sound like joy to me. Kev, then, he says, nothing better than a

0: Meanwhile, the name that I have for my car can't be said on the radio, which is unfortunate because it is International Name Your Car Day. Betsy, is that still going? Apparently it's the number one name that we as Irish owners give our cars. Baby! Who calls their car Baby? Unless you're some fella now out there shining the thing the whole time. Festy is one of my favourites for the Fiesta. Or Johnny Cash for a Cash Guy. 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
1: 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I bet it is. Even more so, is it ready to plan a short break?
0: Well, I've got a Go Anywhere gift card. It is my final one of the week. It's worth €200. So you can get planning something tasty for yourself at discoverireland.ie. More on that after 1 o'clock. News is on the way. I've got music from Cat's Eye. And if you have got a K-pop fan in your life, I'm going to tell you about something cool that's happening in Cork over Jazz Weekend too.
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1: It's 1 o'clock. Good afternoon. I'm Lana O'Connor. The principal of a primary school in Passage West says overcrowded classrooms are having a significant impact on both pupils and teachers. Star of the Sea in Passage West has 4 classes with more than 30 pupils each as the INTO calls on the government to recruit an additional 1,000 teachers in Budget 2027. School principal Anya Corrigan told Red FM News class sizes should be capped at 20 pupils to ensure children receive the attention and support they need.
12: We as a school are providing as many resources as we can for the classes, but we shouldn't have to be so focused on it. Every class should have an equal opportunity. Every class should have, 19 to 20 children ideally inside in the class.
1: The Irish Nurses and Midwives Organisation says newly qualified nurses and midwives are not being offered jobs due to budgetary issues. The union is calling on the HSE to intervene and offer permanent contracts to fill the hospital vacancies in places such as Drogheda, Sligo and Letterkenny. The INMO's Philney Hayes says it's unacceptable.
13: The health service executive in particular regions in the northwest, in the southwest and in the northeast have said that because they've gone over budget in their general budget, that they are not in a position to employ student nurses who are just graduating and midwives. The graduates are willing to work here. Some have been interviewed. They're on panels.
1: A search is ongoing for a nest after multiple Asian hornets were found in Ringaskiddy in recent weeks. Teams will continue searches this weekend, now with a better idea of the direction the species is in. Multiple sightings of Asian hornets were reported in Cork last year. Despite this, conservationist with the National Parks and Wildlife Service, Sam Bailey, says there's evidence to suggest these are hornets from last year.
14: At the moment, we believe that this is a new lot that has come in this year, a new queen that arrived at some point and has set up a new nest here. And if we can curtail that each time, then we can keep on top of it. But obviously, we don't know how many more are going to end up coming in the future years. We can't predict that, obviously, at this stage.
1: The remains of 10 more babies have been found at the site of the Mother and Baby Home Institution in Tuam. It brings the total number of infant remains discovered at the Galway site so far to 109. An additional 12 DNA samples were also collected from families in the identification programme between mid-July and September, bringing the total number of samples so far to 74. Cork Simon says rough sleeping is the only option for many of its service users. The charity, which supports people experiencing homelessness, is holding a sleep out at Elizabeth Fort from 7:30 this evening to raise awareness and help people through the winter. Cork Simon CEO Dermot Kavanagh told Red FM News that due to the pressure on emergency accommodation, many people are being left with no option but to sleep rough.
15: For those who can't even find a bed, it's obviously ever so much more difficult. Finding a bed is the starting point. The reason why people can't find a bed is that people are stuck in emergency accommodation for longer and longer.
1: A new tier has been introduced to the Community Sports Facilities Fund for regional multi-sports projects. They can avail of up to €750,000 grants, while the maximum grant for smaller projects is increasing by €50,000 to €550,000. Finally, Freddie Mercury's handwritten song lyrics have sold for £277,000 at auction. The notebook from Sessions for his solo album Mr. Bad Guy was the top selling item on the first day of the sale. And that's the latest news this hour.
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1: Well, Cove Ramblers continue their push to finish in the playoff spots. Fran Rocket side go to Bray Wanderers for a 7:45 start. Ramblers are currently in the last playoff spot in fifth with three games to go, just 1 point above Kerry and Athlone. Champions Cork City, meanwhile, are on the road to face Athlone Town tonight. They all kick off at 7:45. In the Premier Division, Dundalk take on Bohemians at the same time. Locally in the Munster Senior League Premier Division, Douglas Hall hosts Castleview from 7:45. In the Nations League tonight, Northern Ireland have travelled to face Ukraine in Slovakia at 7:45. Among the other games is the big clash of France and Italy at the same time. In local Gaelic games and the Co-op Superstores Intermediate A Hurling Championship semi-final, Sarsfields and Ahada go head-to-head in Dungourney. Throw-in is at 7:30. To rugby, and Kieran Frawley will make his debut for Connacht tonight. He's been picked at out half for the United Rugby Championship match at Treviso. Kick-off is at 7:45. Port Carrington is 6 shots off the lead in the second round at Galt's Alfred Dunhill Links Championship. He's sitting on 1 under par after 2 holes today. To darts, the World's Grand Prix quarterfinals take place this evening. Among the matches, there's the All Welsh clash of Germain Price and James Clayton, while world number 2 Luke Humphreys faces Niels Zonneveld. And that's the sport with Simply Suits.
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0: Well, it is going to stay grey and quite showery for a bit, but in the evening, that should ease. Even some brighter spells in store. Temperatures of 15 or 16 degrees.
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0: 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You have to be over 18. It's across the Go Loud network of stations. The terms are on redfm.ie, and we will close the lines at 3 p.m. on Friday the 9th of October and make that call. It's just 5 rings you'll get to answer, but you won't want to miss it. And tell us, €312,000. Text RED to 57557. Yeah. Hey gang, I have a €200 Go Anywhere gift card this hour for you to win. Can't sigh after Hugal moving to the sun. Can you find it, please?

That is the weekend. It is Take My Breath. This fella caused a bit of a stir on the show this week. His tickets went on sale this morning. Did you grab yours? It's Alex Warren, Emerald Eyes on Red FM.

0: That is Jess Lynn. It is Don't Be So Hard. It is Cork's Red FM. It is Kira. How are you doing? How is your Friday afternoon going? If you want to get in touch this afternoon, it's 0868 104 106. This is Market for Me, so we'll do this. I've had a couple of questions in about the Lord Lanmire Road and as to whether that is still closed after the incident a little bit earlier. And it is. It looks to be still blocked off. And there looks to be a lot of traffic around the city. The weather's probably not helping. That backup of people going in different directions as well is causing some delays. So if you do come across anything, you know what to do. You can send us a message on 0868 104 106. Right now, we'll see if this one works.
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0: Westlife are on their big tour at the moment, record-breaking in the Three Arena during September. Now they've gone over to the UK and they're celebrating their long career. But for Shane Fallon, that could have been a very short one, because when he first auditioned for Simon Cowell, when he was a record executive, Louis brought the lads in front of him to like do a little demo. And it turns out Simon said no to Shane, told Louis he didn't want him in the band. Louis wasn't impressed, but came up with a plan.
3: It's freaking out. He's like, I was counting in there. I was counting on you. He says, I know what to do. I said, we're going to dye your hair blonde, and I'm going to get Simon back in 2 months' time. 2 months later, Simon came back for the audition in the pod that you probably were at.
4: I was there, yeah.
3: I was backstage. I was so nervous, because I was like, he's going to know who I am. Keane's like, he's not going to know you, buddy. It's fine. Look, you look at the state of you there. Look at you now. You know, it was one of those. About halfway through the first verse, Simon leaned into Louis and goes, I love the new guy. And Louis goes, I told you. I told you I'd solve this.
0: Do you think you could do that with a job interview? Like, if it doesn't go well, put on a wig, lash on a lot of fake tan, maybe change your accent a little bit and show up again the next day. It might be a runner on the way. If you need a short break, I've got a €200 Go Anywhere gift card to be won. We've teamed up with Fall to Ireland all week. More details on that coming up.
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That's Niall Horan. It is Tastes So Good. It is Ciarán, Cork's Red FM. He is playing his dinner party live on tour tonight in the O2. That's going to be a big gig for him. And now that it's October, you can now say that Niall month is only a month away. He is coming back home in November. And maybe Dublin is a place you'd like to hit up for your short break. You can make some plans for that if you win my €200 Go Anywhere gift card. Teamed up with Fall to Ireland all this week. A few days away, get away from it all. Drop the shoulders, feel like yourself again. You know, that recharged feeling. Well, if that's you, if you're in need of the reset, discoverireland.ie to find yourself on a short break in Ireland. Last Friday, I was in glorious Clonakilty. The food down there, it is always amazing. We were coming to you from the Emmett Hotel. Got a nice bit of grub in there. Also sampled some of the delights out and around the market there on a Friday. Maybe you're there right now. You've just come from it. That could be you. Maybe that's where you want to head off to. So today on my short break, I am heading to Connemara. I would like you to tell me the distance from Red FM in Bishopstown to Connemara. I'm going to give you two choices. Send in your voice notes with your guesses. 0868 104 106. I could be calling you back and you could be winning that €200 Go Anywhere gift card. Your final chance of the week. I mean, this is the weekend in a song, isn't it? It's Coulter. It's new music on Red FM. It's Trapped.

0: That is Post Malone. It is I Had Some Help. It is Cork's Red FM. It is Kira. Some of your messages coming in this afternoon. Your voice notes for your chance to win that Go Anywhere gift card. It's a long old spin up there to Connemara. One I did is a Colleen Noravimi Bjog. I won't even try the Cúpla Focal, but they do it very well up in Connemara. So I will be asking you the distance and you could be winning yourself a Go Anywhere gift card. If you were on the roads this afternoon, the Lower Glanmire Road still appears to be closed, but there's an accident showing up around Lota Moor as well, if that's causing some issues for you, which is not too far from where there is still an absolutely massive stretch of traffic going in on the Tivoli Jewel Carriageway. Let me know on the updates on that. 0868 104 106. I will be ringing somebody back shortly if you've got your entry in for your gift card. And I see Anna Spyrock on the way.
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Sienna Spiral, that is Great Expectation. It's Quirks, Red FM. Traffic very heavy going into Glanmire. The North Ring Road all backed up. Fire Brigade just trying to make their way through the queue of traffic there as well. A lot of delays about across the city. Keep those updates coming in to me. 0868 104 106. Here's Olivia Rodrigo. Good for you, Red FM. Good for you.

0: It's Quartz Red FM. It is Kira. It is your final shot of the week to get in there for that Go Anywhere gift card. All this week, I have been asking you the distance to different locations, which you can find on discoverireland.ie from Red FM. Hello, Marie.
1: Hi, how are you?
0: I'm top class. How are you doing?
1: I'm very good.
0: Brilliant. You in the car?
1: I am. I'm on the way to pick my little boy from school.
0: Oh, fantastic. Done for the weekend.
1: Done for the weekend. Thank God.
0: Yeah, who will be happier, mommy now or your little lad?
1: I think it's going to be 50-50, to be honest with you.
0: Have you any nice plans?
1: Well, we're just going to have a chill weekend, I think.
0: Sounds good, sounds good.
1: We're all just getting over a bad flu, so a nice chill weekend, I think, is on the cards for us this weekend.
0: Perfect. And maybe a bit of planning for a short break as well, if you can win the Go Anywhere gift card.
1: Oh my God, we would love it. We went camping this year for the first time in Kerry and just really enjoyed it, so want to see a bit more of our own little country.
0: Well, Marie, am will cupla focal agot?
1: Cupla.
0: You used Bugoni in the voice note to me, so let's see if we can get you that gift card to Connemara from Red FM in Bishopstown. Is it 288 kilometres or is it 100 kilometres?
1: I'm going to go 288.
0: Marie. You better get out the sleeping bags again because you are going to be heading off.
1: Oh, go home, talk. God, Mila, Margaret. I'm thrilled.
0: Oh, Colleen Alling.
1: Thank you so much. You've really made my weekend.
0: Oh, superb. Well, listen, have a great one. Enjoy the chill time and enjoy the planning.
1: Fantastic. Thank you so much. Have a great weekend.
0: You too. Bye, Marie.
1: Slán.
0: Top class camping. Now that is a great idea. Your news at 2 is on the way. Details of the cash machine if you want a ton of money. Olivia Dean and Becky Hill in there for you as well.
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2: It's 2 o'clock. Good afternoon. I'm Lana O'Connor. The principal of a primary school in Passage West says overcrowded classrooms are having a significant impact on both pupils and teachers. Star of the Sea in Passage West has four classes with more than 30 pupils each, as the INTO calls on the government to recruit an additional 1,000 teachers in Budget 2027. School principal Áine Corrigan told Red FM News class sizes should be capped at 20 pupils to ensure children receive the attention and support they need.
3: We as a school are providing as much as many resources as we can for the classes, but we shouldn't have to be so focused on it. Every class should have an equal opportunity. Every class should have, you know, 19 to 20 children ideally inside in the class.
2: The Irish Nurses and Midwives organisation says newly qualified nurses and midwives are not being offered jobs due to budgetary issues. The union is calling on the HSE to intervene and offer permanent contracts to fill the hospital vacancies. The INMO's Finlay Hay says it's unacceptable.
4: The health service executive in particular regions in the northwest, in the southwest and in the northeast have said that because they've gone over budget in their general budget, that they are not in a position to employ student nurses who are just graduating and midwives. The graduates are willing to work here. Some have been interviewed. They're on panels.
2: A search is ongoing for a nest after multiple Asian hornets were found in Ringaskiddy in recent weeks. Teams will continue searches this weekend, now with a better idea of the direction the species is in. Multiple sightings of Asian hornets were reported in Cork last year. Despite this, conservationist with the National Parks and Wildlife Service, Sam Bailey, says there's no evidence to suggest these are hornets from last year.
5: At the moment, we believe that this is a new lot that's come in this year, a new queen that arrived at some point and has set up a new nest here. And if we can curtail that each time, then we can keep on top of it. But obviously, we don't know how many more are going to end up coming in the future years. We can't predict that, obviously, at this stage.
2: Riot police have clashed with protesters during violent student demonstrations in France, where around 400 schools have shut today. They began in Paris last month, but have now spread across the country. Around 2,000 people have been arrested. It's over dilapidated school buildings and teacher shortages. A new tier has been introduced to the Community Sports Facilities Fund for regional multi-sports projects. Local projects are being encouraged to invest in greater collaboration with schools, with grants of up to €250,000 now available. CMAT says the backlash against Ed Sheeran is a bit unfair. All of the British singer's support acts dropped out of his US tour last month after Macklemore was kicked off for calling for a free Palestine on stage. During an interview on The Daily Show, CMAT said she felt bad for Ed Sheeran. The County Mead star added that there are artists who deserve far more criticism than Ed.
6: What I think the actual issue is that there are so many other musicians playing in massive stadiums that are not surrounding themselves with people that will hold them accountable, so it doesn't get shown up. And I actually think that this is the problem. He's a guy that maybe got a bit unlucky by his choices. I actually think there's a lot of people who are doing much worse than him. And that's why I think maybe a lot of the criticism is a bit unfair. I think there's a lot of people who are not saying anything.
2: And that's the latest news this hour.
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2: Cove Ramblers continue their push to finish in the playoff spots. Fran Rocket side go to Bray Wanderers for a 7:45 start. Ramblers are currently in the last playoff spot in fifth with three games to go, just 1 point above Kerry and Athlone. Champions Cork City, meanwhile, are on the road to face Athlone Town tonight. They all kick off at 7:45. In the Premier Division, Dundalk take on Bowes at the same time. Locally, in the Munster Senior League Premier Division, Douglas Hall host Castleview from 7:45. In the Nations League tonight, Northern Ireland travel to face Ukraine in Slovakia at 7:45. 5. Among the other games is the big clash of France and Italy at the same time. In local Gaelic games, in the Co-op Superstores Intermediate A Hurling Championship semi-final, Sarsfields and Ahada go head-to-head in Dungourney. Throw-in is at 7:30. To rugby, and Kieran Frawley will make his debut for Connacht tonight. He's been picked at out half for the United Rugby Championship match at Treviso. Kick-off is at 7:45. To golf, and Paul Carrington is on a charge in his second round at golf's Alfred Dunhill Links Championship. He's sitting on 4 under par, 3 under for the day after 7 holes. The World Grand Prix quarterfinals in darts takes place this evening. Among the matches, there's the All Welsh clash of Gerwyn Price and James Clayton, while world number 2 Luke Humphreys faces Niels Zonneveld. And that's the sport with Simply Suits.
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9: Well, the showers that are about at the moment will ease going into the evening, even bringing some brighter spells with temperatures of only 14 or 15 degrees.
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9: There is a lot of big sporting occasions coming up over the next few months. A lot of hot gigs. And that requires a lot of money. And I have got that for you to give away next Friday. It's the biggest amount we've ever given away on the Cash Machine. It is €312,000. 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And the time is 3 o'clock next Friday. We're going to close the lines, make that call. The person chosen at random. But we won't give them forever. We'll give them 5 rings to answer their phone and tell us $312,000. Text Red to 57557. Yeah. Hey gang, it is Kira. More on CMAC coming up this hour. We're going to play her for you too. Here's Olivia Dean. This is Man I Need.
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0: Yeah. 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
8: Red

Becky Hill. It is Side Effects. It's Quirks Red FM. It is Kira, Adam Poore coming up. A lot of traffic out there. The city pretty congested at the moment. Still huge delays on the Tivoli Dual Carriageway with that closure on the lowered Lanmire Road. Heavy up around Lowton Moor as well. Keep those messages coming in to me. 0868 104 106. Here's Lady Gaga. It's Bad Romance. Red FM.

0: That is Adam Poore, today's move. It is Cork's Red FM. Some of your messages coming in about what is going on with traffic out there. Selena is stuck on the Tivoli Road at the moment in traffic. Well, I've just had a message in from Mick to say Ballora Road is reopened now. Now, this has been hours of a road closure there, which has had a knock-on effect on the whole of the city. The N40, particularly if you are heading eastbound, looks to be chock-a-block around the Bloomfield Interchange is really slow. Actually, the N40 in both directions. You know, is there an incident on there? Has anybody come across something? Just pop us through a text when it's safe to do so. A voice message 0868 104 106. So things should free up in a little while, but particularly the north side of the city has been experiencing a lot of traffic over the last few hours, but that should start to ease now as we head into school pickup time.
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0: You might have heard CMAD in the news there at 2 o'clock talking about Ed Sheeran. She says she feels bad for him and that he was given really bad advice by someone as well. She says the main issue with Ed Sheeran's tour was that he had surrounded himself with mainly Irish acts and says Irish people will hold you to account. So she was speaking on The Daily Show in the US, and her clarity on this and the way she spoke about it might have been one of the best people I have seen commenting on this in a while.
3: I also think that maybe his problem was that he started identifying as Irish recently, right? And this is the point I want to make. I don't want to rag on him because I think everybody's been going for him, and I don't think it's like super fair. And the reason I say it is this is like, this is a man who surrounded himself by Irish people. You know, his band was Irish, all his support acts were Irish. Macklemore is even Irish, apparently. Where's he from? I don't know where he's from.
4: The suburbs, I think.
3: He has a song called Irish Song.
4: Does
3: or
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3: something.
4: Really?
0: See, Matt, you are 100% correct. Macklemore is not only Irish, he's actually Cork.
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0: That is him when he was in Virgin Media Park. Absolutely incredible. Dua Lipa and Tame Impala on the way.
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That is Tame Impala. It is Loser. It is Ciarán Cork's Red FM. A lot of heavy traffic out there still this afternoon. Your message is coming in just to let other drivers know. Traffic is moving again now on the lower road. Aidan, thanks a million for that. But there's a serious backlog, and that's gone on to the link as well like that. It is incredibly slow. You can keep your voice notes coming in on it. 0868 104 106. Now, I was hopeful that this afternoon was going to pick up a little bit weather-wise, because that's what they were saying. Maybe a little bit later on, some sun breaking through the clouds. Because you can kind of get on board with the autumn vibes if it's kind of crisp leaves, golden sunshine, everything looking autumnal kind of a thing. Grey, windy, rain, traffic, not so much. There are some of you out there who are October fanatics. Like literally now you've just gone, this is it, this is my time. Was listening to Red FM Breakfast this morning, they were talking about the Halloween decorations. Can we just hold on a second, right? So if we would like to compare this to Christmas, which is a very enjoyable holiday. A lot of people put their decorations up on the 1st of December. That is 24 days before the big day. So suggestions that Halloween decorations should go up, like as of yesterday and today, 29 days ahead of Halloween, doesn't quite seem to add up to me. I know I am coming at this from somebody who dislikes it. Not on a Halloween buzz whatsoever. Now, if there was, a witch involved, that might be different. So are you this October enthusiast who is all about putting up the decorations right now? Because then I'm going to be plagued at home. Can we get the scary witches up and all the bits and pieces? And they just don't fill my heart with joy, but maybe they do yours, and I am willing to be convinced. If you're already there, you've done it already, we're just waiting for the 1st of October to land, you can let me know. 0868 104 106. Could this song feature on Red FM's Top 6 at 6 tonight? It's Miley, Bass Persuades on Red FM.

0: That is CMAT. It is Euro Country. It is Cork's Red FM. It is Kira. She, of course, is speaking out about Ed Sheeran. We had her in Celeb Juice just a little while ago. Now, you know, the 2nd of October has brought a lot of you feeling like this. It's giving you the Halloween vibes. But Lisa might be here to put you back in your box because she has sent me in a picture of her house with two absolutely gorgeous Christmas trees. Lisa, is this true? Are they up? What is the story? I need to know. She says they're going to be up on the 2nd of November. They are not up already because she just sent me in the pictures of the trees. I was like, ah, here. I was giving out about Halloween decorations. How could the Christmas ones be up? She says she loves them up early. So the second week of November is definite, but I will take them down on the 6th. Yeah, I'm with you on that. They brighten up the house and every third year or so I do a different colour. A little theme, if you will. Golden cream, then maybe red, could be green. I love it. And I find Christmas a lovely time. So it gives me joy. I'm there with you for that. I mean, I'm kind of all up for, like, you know, 1st of December on board. And as I say, but Halloween decorations this soon? Do we need to be spooked the whole time? You can correct me, though. You can let me know how you're feeling about it. I've been getting some updates in from you as well on the traffic and how things are going out there this afternoon. Frank has been on the N40. Frank, what's the update on that? We'll tell the skeletons how to calm down and we'll play Frank for you.
1: Hey, lads. So it took me half an hour from Wilton to the other side of the tunnel. And to be honest, there is no reason on the road for there to be this amount of traffic. I actually have no idea what's going on. I think the little bit of water from the sky has taken away some driving ability. I have no idea why.
0: Has been doing that all week, Frank. Well, hopefully it's about to get a little bit better. More music on the way for you with Dermot Kennedy.
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0: That is Adele. Didn't make Can't Say, doesn't matter. She's absolutely having a roller at the moment. She's incredible. And she wants to make sure everybody knows how to pronounce her name as well.
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0: We got it. Coming up after three, I have Kira get me to the gig news. You are going to absolutely love it. Big one for next summer. News at three is on the way. 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
8: It's 3 o'clock. Good afternoon. I'm Lana O'Connor. A man in his 30s has died after being struck by a bus on the Lord Lanmire Road in the city. The collision happened at 6:30 this morning. The pedestrian was brought to hospital with life-threatening injuries and was later pronounced dead. The coroner has been notified and a technical examination of the scene conducted. Gardaí are appealing to any witnesses to come forward while investigations are ongoing. New restrictions on e-scooters have come into force today, banning anyone under the age of 18 from using them. The move follows growing concern over the number of children suffering serious injuries in e-scooter incidents. It comes just 4 weeks after new rules requiring riders to wear helmets and high visibility clothing were introduced. Transport Minister Dara O'Brien says schools also have a role to play.
9: Everyone, including our schools in particular, schools will know that, you know, secondary schools, most students now will be under the age of 18 up to about sixth year, even primary schools, and that's e-scooters cannot be on school grounds. And schools do have a role.
8: There's enough diesel in Irish strategic reserves to cover 95 days of complete disruption to supply. It comes as EU energy officials are to meet today amid a growing standoff between Europe and the United States over diesel prices. Donald Trump is threatening a 90-day ban on exports of US diesel unless France and Germany release 120 million barrels from their strategic reserves. Shona Murray from Euronews says President Trump is blaming Europe for high diesel prices.
10: It's sort of this Trump America First tactics, threatening the EU, saying that they won't export anymore. We know that Trump obviously is going into the midterms. He said the reason why diesel prices are so high is because Zelensky and the Ukrainians are attacking Russian diesel infrastructure, not because of the Strait of Hormuz. So he's putting the pressure on Europe and sort of saying this is Europeans' fault and not his fault. So there's a lot of politics involved as well.
8: The Northern Ireland Secretary says his door is still open to talks regarding the Garvaghy Road standoff. The latest round of talks collapsed last night without reaching an agreement, with a blockade of the nationalist area now in its sixth day. A legal challenge against a planned Orange Order march along the route is set to take place in court on Monday. Secretary Chris Bryant confirms this round of talks is now over.
11: I still believe that keeping conversations going and the dialogue going is a really important part of coming to a resolution for everybody. There's a court case on Monday. Obviously, we'll have to see how that plays out. And I would say that the law, in the end, is the law. I would urge everybody to cooperate with the police.
8: Riot police have clashed with protesters during violent student demonstrations in France, where around 400 schools have shut today. They began in Paris last month, but have now spread across the country. Almost 2,000 people have been arrested. It's over dilapidated school buildings and teacher shortages. People are being urged not to put off completing their bowel cancer screening test. The Irish Pharmacy Union and the HSE are asking those aged 57 to 71 to speak to their local pharmacy about bowel screen, which can help detect cancer at an earlier stage. Finally, Jessica Lange has appeared as former British Prime Minister Margaret Thatcher in American Horror Story 13. The surprise role was revealed in the season's fourth episode, in which Jessica also reprised her freak show character Elsa Mars. The episode references Margaret Thatcher's record on LGBTQ plus rights, including Section 28, a 1988 law which prohibited local authorities and schools in the UK from promoting homosexuality. And that's the latest news this hour.
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8: Cork City return to action this evening. The First Division champions are on the road to Athlone Town. Rebel Army boss Barry Robson says he'll continue to give his fringe players a run out tonight after doing so in last week's defeat to Longford Town.
13: And obviously some of the younger ones, and it was good to get David in here. I thought David did had a really good night and goal for us there. So yeah, it was good to get some of them players some game time. And we'll do the same again next week. We've got big Denzel on the pitch there as well. We've got him a good 20, 30 minutes there, which was important. We want to see him at this level. And yeah, so for that point of view, but obviously I'm still disappointed with the result.
8: Cove Ramblers continue their push to finish in the playoff spots. Fran Rocket side go to Bray Wanderers for a 7:45 start. Locally in the Munster Senior League Premier Division, Douglas Hall host Castleview from 7:45. In the Nations League tonight, Northern Ireland travel to face Ukraine and Slovakia at 7:45. Among the other games is the big clash of France and Italy at the same time. To rugby now, and Ciarán Frawley will make his debut for Connacht tonight. He's been picked at out half for the United Rugby Championship match at Treviso. Kickoff is at 7:45. In local Gaelic games and the Co-op Superstores Intermediate A Hurling Championship semi-final, Sarsfields and Ahada go head-to-head in Dungourney. Throw-in is at 7:30. And that's the sport with Simply Suits.
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0: Well, there's a good chance of rain over the next few hours. It should ease a little bit after 8 this evening, but no chance of those sunny spells now by the looks of it. Temperatures of 14 or 15 degrees.
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0: Between the weather and the traffic, if you were shouting right now, I need out of here. Well, next Friday, we are looking for our biggest winner ever on the Cash Machine. It's €312,000. It is guaranteed. And we will be making that call on this show. I want you to just imagine this time, right? Next Friday, you're looking at the clock, you're going, I could be about to get that call. Well, you got to get your entry in first, though. 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You have to be over 18. It's across the Go Loud network of stations. The terms are at redfm.ie. The time is 3 next Friday. And the Cash Machine will be randomly picking one of the entries. We'll be dialing that number right here. And if it's you who gets that call, it is 5 rings to answer and tell us €312,000. Text RED to 57557. Hey gang, it is Kira. The weekend is almost here and I have got the soundtrack for it. Role Model after Bebe Rexha, New Religion. Court.

Shawn Mendes, Camila Cabello, Señorita. It is Cork's Red FM. A little later on, Red FM's top six at six. This was at number one last night. Will it retain its place? You can have the deciding vote. 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

0: That is Kingfisher and Killer.
1: I love that. Love that. As if you don't already know it, learn it off. Next time there's a sing song, make sure you have that ready to go. Messages coming in about the traffic this afternoon. Kira, any idea what's going on the N40? Shane, I've been asking myself that question all week. Between bed frames, Portaloos, and traffic that would have you convinced you actually live on the N40, it is bananas out there again this afternoon. It is back nearly as far as the Toker exit if you are heading eastbound. And I am talking like just rammed. There doesn't seem to be any incidents. Frank had the most recent update for us and he reckons it's just traffic.
2: Hey lads, so it took me half an hour from Wilton to the other side of the tunnel. And to be honest, there is no reason on the road for there to be this amount of traffic. I actually have no idea what's going on. I think the little bit of water from the sky has taken away some driving ability. I have no idea why.
1: The Lord Lanmire Road is reopened as well now. No traffic reported around there. Could be a bit of a backlog from that. If you've got anything, send in your voice notes 0868 104 106.
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1: If you missed it last night, what an incredible start to the series. The opening episode of Celebrity Traders on the BBC last night. As if you don't already know, Richard E. Grant declaring that, yes, indeed, I am a traitor, was the twist we did not see coming. Andrew Garfield, A-list Hollywood star, absolutely glued to it. He's been talking to Sarah Cox about what he thinks of it.
5: No, I did.
6: What are you?
5: Traitor.
7: I mean,
5: he was just like a 7-year-old. He was just like the most frustrating person to play the game with, but brilliant. I mean, legendary immediately, Claudia said.
7: Yeah, Claudia's like,
5: oh, I loved it. I absolutely loved that show. But I'm stressed. I'm really stressed for James because I love James Acaster. 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
5: 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I don't know if I can handle the pressure, to be honest. 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I don't think I could be a traitor.
1: 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Harry Styles, Shakira, they're both lined up for you.
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0: That is Shakira, Burna Boy. It is Die Die.
1: It is Cork's Red FM. I know that a lot of you are sat in your cars right now, and maybe not what you had expected or hoped for your Friday afternoon. It has been traffic chaos all afternoon and pretty much all week. The N40, it's a lovely little car park that's set up there now at this point. It's pretty much back to Wilton at this stage. It is going to take you an awful long time to get through the tunnel. You can get through your updates on that, 0868 104 106. The Lord Lanmire Road is reopened now. Maybe that might be a little bit of a help out there this afternoon. Earlier we were chatting about October, the October enthusiasts who are all in on Halloween, even though at this point it is 29 days away. But there are some cool things that happen in Cork for Halloween. Dennis sent me in a message going, "Kira, the village of Lepp is probably the most spookiest in the country to drive through during Halloween. The locals will be busy soon putting up witches, pumpkins and ghosts all over the village. Last year, there was an effigy of a Garda in a uniform, I love this, pointing a speed detector at drivers going into the village, and it gave some people quite a shock. I'm wondering what they've got in store this year." Well, it is the Lepp Scarecrow Festival, and it is a gift. If you ever get the chance to go down there, you know, when the kids are off at midterm, grown up go as well. They put on some display. And here's something that you might not know. So you remember Dennis Ryan from the Traders Ireland? He was voted out earlier on. Spectacular hats. You might have seen me chatting to him over on Instagram. He just missed out on the Scarecrow Challenge that they did, which, being from Lepp, I said to him, you know, you must be pretty disappointed. And then I found out something amazing.
2: You must have been raging you missed out on the Scarecrow Challenge, because you'd be experts of that from Lepp.
3: Raging of all challenges to go out on. Like, yeah, my mom set up the Scarecrow Festival.
2: No way.
3: Yeah.
2: I love the Scarecrow Festival.
3: It's bonkers, isn't it?
2: It is.
3: So yeah, to go out on that challenge is wild. But we can't wait to get down this year, and we're expecting quite a lot of traitor scarecrows and scarecrows with hats.
0: A little Scarecrow Fest exclusive from Dennis. That is amazing. Here's Malcolm Todd. This is new music on Red FM. It's Earrings.

0: That is Bliss. It is Kisses. It is Cork's Red FM. It is Kira. There are some very interesting and fun things kicking off as of this weekend with October landing yesterday. Spike Island After Dark. Now, I don't know. Is there like a role of like ambassador for Spike Island? Because shame, I only went for the first time this summer, but I absolutely loved it. My little girl is doing her school project on it. We were obsessed. And the guides that you get out there on the island, they're just next level. They know it all. And you are just gripped. And if you like a bit of a fright, then Spike Island After Dark is back this October. And they are going to have escape artist Dean Jacob there. He's a master mentalist. So, I mean, if you fancied, you know, wandering down prison corridors and underground tunnels, then this might just be the thing for you. But the first one, it is over 18s, the After Dark happens this evening. And if you were going along to it, would you wouldn't let me know how you get on? Now, I think I'd be absolutely terrified. I'd be too big a chicken for this. But it's supposed to be incredible. It's so popular that they're doing a lot of these After Dark ones right throughout the year, not just at Halloween. And if you like something a little bit lighter and fluffier, pumpkin picking is back. You could get yourself down to Killa, played the Kingfisher Lads for you a little while ago. That starts this weekend as well, which is another joyous thing. Some Teddy Swims coming up for you here on Red FM.
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0: That is Take That. It is Shine. It is Cork's Red FM. Very good buddies now of the artist who I am giving away tickets to see in Thomamhar next July. After this week, he announced his support acts, Sophie Ellis-Bextor and Hermitage Green. Your chance from Monday to win tickets to Robbie Williams in Thomen Park. Stephanie, it is Kira in Red FM.
1: No way! No way! No way! Are you ready?
0: Okay, Stephanie.
1: For 35 years.
0: Oh, well, Stephanie, come on. You need to do your thing. It's Kira. Get me to the gig.
1: Kira, get me to the gig!
0: From Monday. You are going to Robbie Williams in Crow Park. You could be, Stephanie, a pair of tickets to be won every day next week when you hear Robbie play. Colm is up next with the home run. He has everything on traffic. It is chaos outside there again this afternoon. Lots of music to get you in the Friday mood as well, and the top six at six.
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0: It's 4 o'clock. Good afternoon. I'm Lana O'Connor. A man in his 30s has died after being struck by a bus on the Lord Lanmire Road in the city. The collision happened at 6:30 this morning. Bernie Jemison has this report for Red FM News.
11: The pedestrian was taken to Cork University Hospital with life-threatening injuries and was later pronounced dead. The coroner has been notified and a technical examination of the scene has been carried out. Garthy are appealing to any witnesses to come forward, while road users who were on the Lord Lanmire Road between 6:20 and 6:25 this morning, who may have information, are being urged to contact Investigating Garthy. Investigations are ongoing. Bernie Jemison, Red FM News.
0: New restrictions on e-scooters have come into force today, banning anyone under the age of 18 from using them. The move follows growing concern over the number of children suffering serious injuries in e-scooter incidents. It comes just 4 weeks after new rules requiring riders to wear helmets and high-vis clothing were introduced. Transport Minister Dara O'Brien says schools also have a role to play.
12: Everyone, including our schools in particular, schools will know that, you know, secondary schools, most students now will be under the age of 18 up to about sixth year, even primary schools, and that's e-scooters cannot be on school grounds. And schools do have a role.
5: These students in Waterford are now too young to use e-scooters as of today.
13: And I've tried an e-scooter before, and honestly, it didn't really feel safe at all. Like, it's kind of wobbly, and you have no support to protect yourself. And, like, I feel if people use them in a safe manner, like, it would be all right, but
14: people
13: go crazy, and a lot of people can die from it pretty easily.
15: I think it's just unfair for the people that use them for reasonable uses.
14: Because people do depend on the e-scooters to get to work and stuff.
5: Intensive surveillance and monitoring is ongoing to locate an Asian hornet's nest in Ringaskiddy. It follows multiple sightings of Asian hornets in Cork last year. New technology is speeding up the process of the operation, now with a better insight of the direction the species is in. Conservationist with the National Parks and Wildlife Service, Sam Bailey, explains the tracking process.
12: We start off by marking an individual with a little colour pen. So we put a little coloured dot on their back, and we literally do that just by hand. And we need to do that first, because we need to make sure whatever animal we're potentially going to put a device on, we know that it's going toing and froing backwards and forwards, so we know it's actually going to a nest site.
5: There's enough diesel in Irish strategic reserves to cover 95 days of complete disruption to supply. It comes as EU energy officials are to meet today amid a growing standoff between Europe and the United States over diesel prices. Donald Trump is threatening a 90-day ban on exports of US diesel unless France and Germany release 120 million barrels from their strategic reserves. Shona Murray from Euronews says President Trump is blaming Europe for high diesel prices.
16: It's sort of this Trump America First tactics, threatening the EU, saying that they won't export anymore. We know that Trump obviously is going into the midterms. He said the reason why diesel prices are so high is because Zelensky and the Ukrainians are attacking Russian diesel infrastructure, not because of the Strait of Hormuz. So he's putting the pressure on Europe and sort of saying this is Europeans' fault and not his fault. So there's a lot of politics involved as well.
5: Finally, Alison Hammond left Friday's edition of This Morning after becoming unwell during a live segment. Her co-presenter Dermot O'Leary escorted her from the set as she was seen clutching her chest before a retching noise was heard off camera. Dermot later told viewers she wouldn't return for the rest of the programme, and no further details about Alison's condition were given. And that's the latest news this hour.
17: So, I guess our singing isn't the only thing on fire today.
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5: Cork City return to action this evening. The First Division champions are on the road to Athlone Town. Rebel Army boss Barry Robson says he'll continue to give his fringe players a run out tonight after doing so in last week's defeat to Longford Town.
20: And obviously some of the younger ones, and you know, it was good to get David in here. I thought David did had a really good night and goal for us there. So yeah, it was good to get some of them players some game time. And we'll do the same again next week. We've got big Denzel on the pitch there as well. We've got him a good 20, 30 minutes there, which was important. We want to see him at this level. And so for that point of view, but obviously I'm still disappointed with the result.
5: Cove Ramblers continue their push to finish in the playoff spots. Fran Rocket side go to Bray Wanderers for a 7:45 start. Locally in the Munster Senior League Premier Division, Douglas Hall hosts Castleview from 7:45. In the Nations League tonight, Northern Ireland travel to face Ukraine and Slovakia at 7:45. And among the other games is the big clash of France and Italy at the same time. To rugby now, and Ciarán Frawley will make his debut for Connacht tonight. He's been picked at out half for their United Rugby Championship match at Treviso. Kickoff is at 7:45. In local Gaelic games in the Co-op Superstores Intermediate A Hurling Championship semi-final, Sarsfields and Ahada go head-to-head in Dungourney. Throw-in is at 7:30. And that's the sport with Simply Suits.
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21: It's a real kind of late autumn, dare I say, almost a slightly early wintry day. Wet and breezy in Cork this evening. That's how it's going to stay for the evening. More showers for the next couple of hours. They will clear as the night goes on for a dry but cold night. It's going to be chilly tonight. Temperatures dropping down as low as 6 to 8 degrees. So it'll be the chilliest night we've had in quite a while. Good news though, lovely day tomorrow. Plenty sunshine right across the day tomorrow. Dry, bright and temperatures hitting highs of about 14 or 15 degrees.
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21: 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Yeah. Evening, it's Cullum for Friday evening. Got some somber on the way. We'll kick off now with MK. Welcome, my friends, to the weekend. Cork's Hit Me.

Switch Disco, Ella Henderson on Cork's Red FM. It is Colin with you. It's Friday evening on the Home Run. Welcome to the weekend, my friends. We've got a busy show this evening. I'll tell you about some of what's going on in just a few minutes. Noah Kahan is on the way right after this. Bit of Girls Aloud, Love Machine.

0: Noah Kahan, that is Stick Season on Cork's Red FM. Good evening. Happy Friday. It is the home run. We're at the weekend. I'm Colm O'Sullivan. Good evening, my friends. Hopefully you're all sorted. Hopefully you've knocked off work. You've got through the traffic and you're nearly home at this stage. It is busy, busy out there. It's been a chaotic day and a chaotic evening of traffic and afternoon of traffic around Cork, and still really heavy everywhere. We'll keep an eye on traffic for you. And if you have anything for us, we'll pass it on. You can get in touch for that or any other reason. 086 8104 106. This time 12 weeks. What are you going to be doing this time 12 weeks? This time 12 weeks, you might be just bamming out on the couch, or possibly just sitting down to your Christmas dinner. 12 weeks exactly today until Christmas Day. We're nearly there. Nearly there, lads. Nearly time to play the Christmas songs. A little bit to go yet, but yeah, the countdown is very much on. And 3 weeks' time, it will be the Jazz Weekend. 4 weeks' time, it'll be the eve of Halloween. So it's all happening over the next while. Now, it is Friday. We got to the end of the week, lads. And what I want to know from you this evening, right, is we all kind of make ourselves little promises at the start of every weekend. And by Sunday night, come the end of the weekend, you're kind of wondering, where did it all go wrong? Why did I lie to myself on Friday and actually not do any of these things? So I want to know, what is the biggest lie you tell yourself every single weekend? The lie you tell yourself every Friday, and you generally break it over the weekend. It could be like, I'll get up early tomorrow. I won't have a lie in. I'll get up really early. I'll be really productive for the weekend. I'll get all my jobs done. It could be, I'm not ordering a takeaway this weekend. I'm going to be really healthy. I'm going to go to the gym. It could be, I'm not going out this weekend. I'm not even one pint this weekend. What are the lies you tell yourself that you know are not going to come true? Let us know. Drop me a voice note or a message right now. I want to hear some Cork's lies of a Friday. 086 8104 106. A lot of tunes on the way for your Friday evening as well. Got some Prospect, got Cat's Eye and Beyond Chicago all coming up.
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10: And I often think, would we be better off if we did have a Munster Republic? 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
0: Chaos on the roads this evening, and there has been all day. The N40 South Ring, really, really heavy if you're heading eastbound. It's backed up all the way from the tunnel, right back as far as Toker now at the moment. So really, really heavy there. Cars Hill is busy down towards Bloomfield if you're coming from Carrigaline. Big, big queue of traffic as well heading into town towards the Elysian on the South City Link. It's backed up all the way out beyond the Turner's Cross exit. Skihard Road is backed up all the way from the turnoff for Mahon Point back nearly as far as the Silver Quay. So really heavy there as well this evening. City Centre then around the Elysian busy. South Terrace, George's Quay, Grand Parade, South Mall, all heavy. Merchants Quay, Lavitz Quay and Camden Quay busy, as is McCurtain Street. A big queue of traffic out Western Road and busy on Wilton Road in both directions as well. That is your traffic for now with Deluxe Bathrooms and Tiling Solutions.
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0: Cat's Eye Animal, the ultimate Cat's Eye tribute, coming to Cork on the 26th of October at City Hall. If you want to get your hands on that, if you fancy a bit of K-pop, or you got some little smallies who absolutely love Cat's Eye and K-pop in your gaff, they're coming to Cork. Not Cat's Eye, the tribute. It's Cullum on the home run. It is Friday, 12 weeks today until Christmas Day, lads. And 3 weeks until the Jazz, as we said, and four to Halloween. Halloween is a Saturday, so nearly four to Halloween. Loads of messages coming in, including from Siobhan, who wants Halloween to get more love.
1: Cullum, can we make Halloween a bigger celebration, please, in Cork? I think it's really unfortunate that Halloween is so overshadowed these days by Christmas. Christmas is amazing, don't get me wrong, but I would love for Halloween to have its flowers. So, yeah. If you could endorse that would be amazing.
0: I do endorse that wholeheartedly. There's loads of Halloween stuff in Cork. The Dragon of Shandon Parade, Halloween night every year, is fantastic in the city centre if you want some cool Halloween. But Christmas is better, to be fair, isn't it? We were talking about your Friday lies, your weekend lies. We all make promises to ourselves at the start of every weekend. We all break those promises. So what is your Friday lie? I'm talking about stuff like not ordering takeaways, like not going out, like making sure you get up early, going to the gym. And none of these things happen. Loads of you in touch. 086-8104-106. Keep those coming because we are liking some of these, including this one from Frank.
2: Every single Friday, I tell myself the same old bulldog story. And that is, right, this weekend we're going to have a nice chilled one, laid back, nice and relaxed. Oh, yeah, man. Biggest lie I have ever told myself. And that happens every single Friday.
0: Every Friday, and Frank is out in the town all weekend then. Loads of these coming in. Keep them coming. 086-8104-106 on WhatsApp. Darren says, Cullum, I always promise myself I'll get all my cleaning done Saturday morning. I wake up at 11. I have breakfast, do a few bits, and suddenly it's dark before I know it with no cleaning done. Laura in Ballincollig is on the takeaway vibe. Laura says, Cullum, I'm always promising not to order a takeaway. Come 6 p.m. on Friday, I've just eaten open on my phone before I know it. Mick says, Cullum, I always say I'll have a quiet weekend and somehow I'm still in the pub come 10 p.m. Sunday night. There you go. Keep those coming. 086-8104-106. Got some Westlife coming up right after this. Prospa and Clooney. Friday weekend vibes on Red FM.

0: 15 nights in a row they were singing that for at the Three Arena in Dublin. Bit of Westlife of a Friday evening. That's what it's called on Cork's Red FM. It's Cullum on the Home Run. We're talking about your Friday lies, the stuff you promise yourself every Friday that you're going to do over the weekend. You're going to be good. You're going to be really, really good. And it's a lie and it never, never happens. Loads of these in. Thank you for all of these. Rachel says, Cullum, I always tell myself I'll get up early Sunday morning and go for a run. In reality, my runners haven't seen daylight in months. The intention is there. You have the best of intentions, Rachel. That's the main thing. Laura, I think this applies to this weekend because it is the first Saturday of the month. Laura says, Cullum, the first Saturday of every month, myself and my girlies, we go out for bottomless brunch. And every time we say we'll go home after bottomless and not stay out for the night. Biggest liars in Cork each and every time. So if you see Laura and the girls out tomorrow after their bottomless brunch, they had the best intentions to go home, but they knew they were lying. But that doesn't matter. They're having fun regardless. And Owen in touch as well with this one.
1: Hi, Cullum. It's not an every Friday thing, but it's been a Friday for the last 4 weeks kind of a thing. Keep telling myself that I'm going to hang the doors in the downstairs of my house. I have one of them almost done. Every Friday I say, yeah, we'll do it this weekend. And we have no doors in the downstairs of the house, so I might get them done this weekend, might not as well, who knows.
0: It's more important to have a good weekend than have doors in your house. Who needs doors? Keep those coming. 086 8104 106. Got some hosier on the way, Jax Jones, and we'll check traffic as well.
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0: Really busy on the N40, backed up from the Jack Lynch Tunnel, heading eastbound all the way from the tunnel right back to Toker as things stand still. Heavy into town on the South City Link from the Elysian back out to the Turner's Cross exit, big queue of traffic. City Centre then, Washington Street all the way out Western Road and Wilton Road as well, really heavy this evening. Around the Elysian is busy, South Terrace, George's Quay, South Mall all moving slowly, Anglesey Street, Parnell Place busy, Merchants Quay, Lavitt's Quay and Camden Quay and McCurtain Street all pretty

0: Rosier and Nobody Soldier on Red FM. So after 5 o'clock, very shortly, we are getting you ready for the weekend. I've got some proper old school weekend anthems to get you in the mood if you're heading out tonight or whatever you're doing, just get you in the weekend mood. We'd love to hear your voice notes as well. As always, your weekend plans, drop me a voice note right now. Just tell me nice and quickly, what are you up to for the weekend? Where are you going? Anything exciting? Even if it's boring, drop us a voice note. 086-8104-106. We've got loads of money for you to win as well. The cash machine details on the way. €312,000 and more tickets for the Shinty International down at Super Value Park in Cueve.
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13: Good evening, I'm Clino Duar. Gardaí are appealing for witnesses following a fatal early morning collision in the city. A man in his 30s has died after being struck by a bus on the lower Glanmire Road at around 6:30 this morning. Lana O'Connor has more for Red FM News.
14: The pedestrian was rushed to Cork University Hospital with life-threatening injuries this morning and was later pronounced dead. The scene was sealed off for a number of hours to allow for the completion of a technical examination. Gardaí are appealing to any witnesses to come forward, while road users who were on the Lower Glanmire Road between 6:20 and 6:25 this morning who may have information are being urged to contact investigating Gardaí. The coroner has been notified and Garda investigations into the fatal collision are ongoing. Lana O'Connor, Red FM News.
13: A school principal in Passage West says older pupils are among those most affected by overcrowded classrooms. The INTO is calling on the government to recruit an additional 1,000 teachers in Budget 2027. Áine Corrigan, principal of Star of the Sea Primary School, where four classes have more than 30 pupils, says there simply isn't enough space for 32 growing children in one room.
15: Where it is really noticeable is in the third class, where the classes get bigger and the students are bigger. They have their library out on the corridor now because they don't have space for the library in the room. Or most of our classrooms would have cam corners at the back, but you don't have space for a cam corner if you've got to fit 32 pupils inside in the classroom as well.
13: Intensive surveillance and monitoring has helped locate an Asian hornet's nest in Ringaskiddy. The operation involved the use of miniature tracking transmitters attached to hornets, enabling the response team to rapidly trace and pinpoint the location of the nest. The discovery of the nest follows reports of an Asian hornet in the area over the past week. Conservationist with the National Parks and Wildlife Service, Sam Bailey, explains the tracking process.
16: We start off by marking an individual with a little colour pen, so we put a little coloured dot on their back, and we literally do that just by hand. And we need to do that first because we need to make sure whatever animal we're potentially going to put a device on, we know that it's going toing and froing backwards and forwards, so we know it's actually going to a nest site.
13: The Northern Ireland Secretary says the world is watching the talks to resolve the Drumcree dispute. Negotiations collapsed last night before an agreement could be made, with a legal challenge against the Orange Order march on the Garvahy Road to be heard in court next week. The standoff is now in its sixth day on the nationalist route. Secretary Chris Bryan says he's still hopeful an agreement can be reached.
17: If you don't mind, I prefer to talk about my hopes rather than my fears in regard to this. My hope is that everybody will go, they'll take a step back and go, you know what? We really have to come to a resolution of this, a long-term permanent resolution of this for future.
13: Cork Simon is holding a sleep out at Elizabeth Fort this evening. The event to support the charity through the winter will get underway at 7:30. Speaking to Red FM News, CEO of Cork Simon, Dermot Kavanagh, says the number of people accessing emergency accommodation in the southwest has become too high.
18: We housed 48 people who were long-term homeless in housing last year, but it's not enough. We need more options. We need more exits for our people. We need a success story for all of the homeless adults, nearly 1,000 of them across Cork and Kerry at the minute.
13: Finally, Halle Berry's ex-husband Olivier Martinez has reportedly accused her of physically abusing their 12-year-old son. A court has granted Martinez a temporary restraining order against the Oscar-winning actor, according to legal documents cited by US media. The claims are allegations and have not been proven. The temporary order is not a final ruling on the case. And that's the latest news this hour.
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13: In sport, First of Football and Cove Ramblers continue their push to finish in the playoff spots. Fran Rocket's side go to Bray Wanderers for a 7:45 start. Ramblers are currently in the last playoff spot in fifth, with three games to go, just a point above Kerry and Athlone. Champions Cork City, meanwhile, are on the road to face Athlone Town tonight. They all kick off at 7:45. In the Premier Division, Dundalk take on Bohemians at the same time. Locally, in the Munster Senior League Premier Division, Douglas Hall host Castleview from 7:45. In the Nations League tonight, Northern Ireland travel to face Ukraine in Slovakia at 7:45. Among the other games is the big clash of France and Italy at the same time. In local Gaelic games, in the Co-op Superstores Intermediate A Hurling Championship semi-final, Sarsfields and Ahada go head-to-head at Dungourney. Throw-in is at 7:30. In golf, Sergio Garcia is the latest high-profile player looking to leave LIV Golf. The former Masters champion has filed for termination of his contract with the Breakaway Tour. And that's the sport with Simply Suits.
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0: Okay, still busy on the N40 if you're heading towards the Jack Lynch Tunnel now eastbound. You're looking at delays there, just backing up really all the way back. It's still a long, long queue of traffic from the tunnel right back beyond the Kinsella Road flyover towards Toker. So really, really heavy there. Has been all evening and has been all day, really. And the city then heavy heading into town on the South City Link from the Elysian out to the Turners Cross exit. Very busy in the city centre pretty much everywhere. There is a load of traffic all over town this evening. Heavy out Western Road, Wilton Road still busy, and very busy heading down into Douglas as well this evening. A massive queue all the way down into on Douglas Road, all the way down into Douglas. Busy South Douglas Road and Well Road as well. That is your traffic for now with Deluxe Bathrooms and Tiling Solutions.
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0: Cloudy, some showers in Cork this evening. It's going to get chilly overnight tonight. A lot chillier than we've been used to. Temperatures dropping down as low as about 6 to 8 degrees. So we're just into October and the temperature's dropping already. But a pretty nice day tomorrow. Temperatures hitting highs of about 15 degrees with plenty sunshine.
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0: 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You're playing across the Go Loud network of stations, and full terms at redfm.ie. Yeah, it's Colm, Friday evening on the home run. Right now, getting you ready for the weekend. Some old school anthems. Here's Fragma.
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1: 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Cork's hit music.

Alex Godino and Kelly Rowland getting in the weekend mood. What a feeling on Cork's Red FM. It's the home run for Friday. I'm Colm O'Sullivan, and right now we are getting you ready for the weekend as we do around this time every Friday evening. Some old school proper weekend anthems just easing you nicely in for a big weekend in Cork. Loads of you in touch. Jackie says, Colm, your talk earlier of 12 weeks to Christmas has my son Aaron getting all excited and planning to write his Santa list this weekend. Aaron, get that Santa list done, buddy. 12 weeks today. This time 12 weeks, you're going to be bamming out on the couch watching like Home Alone or something after your Christmas dinner. Exactly 12 weeks to Christmas Day. And this time 3 weeks, we will be in our like glad rags and tuxedos and all that kind of thing, because we'll be going jazzing, nearly jazz weekend time. So everything is happening around this time of the year. You got to love it. Halloween on the horizon as well. Colm, can you please say hi to Sophie, who is very excited for her 11th birthday party tomorrow from her dad, Jack, mum, Sarah, and her sister, Lily as well. Nice one. Happy birthday, Sophie. And hi to all the girls, to Aoife, Alison, Kim, and Michelle, who are on the way to Cork Airport right now and heading off to Barcelona for the weekend. Unreal. Barcelona for the weekend sounds pretty good to me. And Tommy says, Colm, can you please say hi to myself and my wife Georgina? We are on the way right now listening to you on Red FM on the road to Killarney to celebrate our wedding anniversary. Have a great weekend in Killarney as well, guys. Keep those coming. If you want to get in touch, let us know your weekend plans. Voice note or message us 086-8104-106. Keeping the weekend anthems going. Love this. Anne Lee, two times on Red.

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0: If that does not get you in the weekend mood, I don't know what will. What a tune, Sash and Ecuador. Incredible. Gemma says, Cullum, loving the Friday anthems as always. Especially Anne Lee. Buzzing for Anne Lee two times just before Sash there. Keep those coming. 086 8104106. Loads of you in touch, like so many of you in touch about what's going on the N40 with the traffic. It's normally kind of clearing up by this stage on a Friday evening, but today has just been a chaotic day all around Cork. The Lord Landmire Road obviously was closed for a considerable period this morning and the early part of this afternoon. That is open now, but it seems to be just a knock-on effect all day around Cork, everywhere. Very heavy traffic. And the N40 from the tunnel all the way back to Toker, still a big queue of traffic there. And then just busy all over the city at the moment as well. So we'll keep an eye on that for you. And if you have any updates, drop them our way. 086 8104 106. Now, you'll need that number as well if you want to win some tickets to go to Super Value Parky Cueve. It is Ireland versus Scotland in the Shinty Hurling International. This is the last tickets I have for this now. Tickets are on sale right now. It is the men's and the women's game. So Shinty, it's like the Scottish version of hurling. And you got the hurling and camogie players from all across Ireland taking on the Scottish Shinty players. And it's Ireland versus Scotland. And it's going to be great crack on the 24th of October down at Super Value Parky Cueve. As I said, tickets on sale now. But I've got a pair of tickets for you to win for nothing. Plus, I'm going to throw in a jersey as well. So if you'd like to win the tickets and a jersey, all you got to do right now, send me a voice note. Tell me who you'd like to bring to the match with you down at Super Value Parky Cueve. Or a message right now on WhatsApp, 086 8104 106. We'll get a winner for that in a few minutes. Got some Florence Road, Alex Warren, and the new one from Ray coming up as well.
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0: Lawrence Road, 7563 is what that's called on Cork's Red FM. We'll get a winner for those Shinty tickets in just a few minutes. 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
0: Yeah, it has been a major delay of traffic, major day of delays and traffic all over Cork. It's just been mental, and the Lord Landmire Road has reopened a couple of hours ago. That was closed for most of the day after that accident this morning. But the N40 South Ring is really, really heavy still, backed up from the Jack Lynch Tunnel all the way back now to Toker. It's very heavy heading into town as well in the South City Link, backed up from the Elysian out to the Turners Cross exit. Around Douglas, really busy this evening around Douglas, especially coming down Douglas Road, a long, long queue of traffic down there. And then in the city centre, just really pretty heavy everywhere in town this evening. Busy out Western Road still, and we could go on and on. It's just chock-a-block around Cork. That is your traffic for now with Deluxe Bathrooms and Tiling Solutions.
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0: Yeah, not great this evening. It's going to be cloudy with showers, and it's going to be the first kind of proper chilly kind of night we've had in of the year, really. Well, certainly of post-summer era. 2nd of October, you'd expect the temperatures dropping down to about 6 to 8 degrees overnight tonight. Tomorrow, looking like a lovely day though. Highs of about 14, 15, 16 degrees. And plenty of sunshine for Saturday. It is looking good right now. It is 5:32 for Friday evening. Let's check in and get your latest news headlines.
3: Asian hornet's nest has been recovered in Ringaskiddy in County Cork. It follows multiple sightings of Asian hornets in Cork last year. New technology helps speed up the search for the nest. French President Emmanuel Macron says G7 leaders have agreed to work in a coordinated manner to help bring down diesel prices. Writing on X, he says they've agreed to release strategic reserves of up to 100 million barrels within 4 months. It comes after leaders from the G7 bloc held an urgent meeting to discuss global diesel supply. Gardaí say they're ready to start seizing e-scooters from minors who don't abide by the new rules. From today, under 18s will no longer be allowed to ride an e-scooter in a public place. It's the second change to the rules in recent weeks, with high visibility clothing and helmets now also required. Finally, Alison Hammond left Friday's edition of This Morning after becoming unwell during a live segment. Her co-presenter Dermot O'Leary escorted her from the set as she was seen clutching her chest before a retching noise was heard off camera. Dermot later told viewers she would not return for the rest of the programme, and no further details about Alison's condition were given.
2: Cork's hit music. Come on.

0: That's the new tune from Ray teaming up with Amma and Absolutely on Cork's Red FM. That's called Joy. It's the home run. I'm Colm O'Sullivan. Good evening. We have tickets to give away for the Shinty Hurling International down at Super Value Park Equeve, 24th of October. Ireland taking on Scotland, as you would expect with Shinty. Tickets on sale now, but I've got some to give away. Let's go to, we've got a pair of them here, right? Because we've got Aisling and we've got our daughter Skye as well. So how's it going, Aisling?
1: I'm good, how are you?
0: I'm great. What's going on this evening? What are you up to, yourself and Skye there? What's going on?
1: Yeah, we're stuck in traffic going to Douglas Court.
0: Brilliant. Bit of shopping to be done of a Friday evening, is there?
1: Yeah.
0: Okay, so Skye is mad to go along with the daddy to the Shinty game. Is that what I'm hearing?
1: Oh, she is, because her dad is Scottish, so she wants to see the Irish see them.
0: Okay, who is this Scottish dad?
1: Her dad is Joe.
0: Joe the Scottish man. Tell me this, Skye and Aisling. Who would you guys be cheering and who would Joe be cheering?
2: I'd be cheering Ireland.
0: You'd be cheering Ireland, Skye?
2: I'd be making them cheer for them as well.
0: Would you? Okay. Would you have a little battle on your hands? Like, would your dad be sneakily trying to cheer for Scotland, do you think?
2: Yeah.
0: Okay, but you'd sort that out, would you? Would you make sure he cheers for Ireland?
2: Yeah.
0: Okay, you're going to promise me now, because I'm only going to give you the tickets if you're both cheering for Ireland, Skye. Is that a deal?
2: Yeah.
0: Brilliant. All right, you know what I got for you? So, I've got two tickets for Ireland versus Scotland, Super Value Park Equeve, on the 24th of October. Yourself and your Scottish dad, you're going to the match. So, well done, guys.
1: Yay!
0: Brilliant. And we're going to throw in a jersey as well that you can take there as well, all right?
1: Oh, brilliant. Thanks,
0: nice one. Enjoy the game, guys, and have a great weekend.
1: Thank you.
0: Nice one. Let's get this on for you right now. Sienna Spyro, this is Great Expectation on Red FM. Mm-hmm.

0: All She Needs Is You. Sienna Spiro. That's called Great Expectation on Cork's Red FM. It's Cullum on the home run. Good evening and happy Friday, my friends. Welcome to the weekend. It is a busy one on the show this evening. After 6 o'clock, as always, we will be counting down the biggest songs of the day in Cork. Top six at six. Now, Taylor Swift has dominated the top six at six. She went to number one for the first time when the song was released last Friday, her new song, Patient Zero. And apart from one day she was at number two during the week, every other day she has been at number one. Will she be still there tonight? I have a feeling, just looking at the votes, that should be pretty high, if not number one. But let's wait and see. Top six at six on the way just after 6 o'clock. It's been a really, really hectic day of traffic on the roads around Cork as well. Obviously, Lord Glanmire Road was closed for a considerable period of time earlier after that tragic accident this morning. And as a result, just a knock-on effect all evening around Cork and all day around Cork. It has been absolutely chaotic. Still very, very busy all around the city. We'll get a full check in traffic for you next. Playing some Zara Larsson and Bruno Mars coming up too.
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0: Okay, still slow heading for the Jack Lynch Tunnel on the N40 South Ring. Busy into town as well on the South City Link. There's been an accident around the Elysian adding to some delays there. Heavy on South Terrace, George's Quay, South Mall and around Grand Parade, moving slowly still as well. And still a few small delays around the Mercy Hospital area. That is your traffic for now with Deluxe Bathrooms and Tiling Solutions.
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0: Bruno Mars. I just might. On Cork's Red FM. It's Cullum on the home run. Into the weekend. It is Friday, my friends, as I'm sure you're well aware. We're doing the top six at six, as we do every evening, counting down the biggest songs of the day in Cork very, very shortly. Taylor Swift has literally dominated for the past week. She went to number one this time last week, Friday, when the brand new song Patient Zero was released. She dropped to number two one of the days during the week, but has pretty much been number one every other day. So will she be number one tonight? Taylor Swift, can she make it a clean sweep? We shall find out very, very soon. Counting down the songs, as voted for by you, the biggest songs of the day in Cork, on the top six at six, on the way in just a few minutes.
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8: Good evening, I'm Clino Duar. Gardaí are appealing for witnesses following a fatal early morning collision in the city. A man in his 30s has died after being struck by a bus on the lower Glanmire Road at around 6:30 this morning. Lana O'Connor has more for Red FM News.
9: The pedestrian was rushed to Cork University Hospital with life-threatening injuries this morning and was later pronounced dead. The scene was sealed off for a number of hours to allow for the completion of a technical examination. Gardaí are appealing to any witnesses to come forward, while road users who were on the Lower Glanmire Road between 6:20 and 6:25 this morning who may have information are being urged to contact investigating Gardaí. The coroner has been notified and Garda investigations into the fatal collision are ongoing. Lana O'Connor, Red FM News.
8: A school principal in Passage West says older pupils are among those most affected by overcrowded classrooms. The INTO is calling on the government to recruit an additional 1,000 teachers in Budget 2027. Anya Corrigan, principal of Star of the Sea Primary School, where four classes have more than 30 pupils, says there simply isn't enough space for 32 growing children in one room.
10: Where it is really noticeable is in the third class, where the classes get bigger and the students are bigger. They have their library out on the corridor now because they don't have space for the library in the room. Or most of our classrooms would have cam corners at the back, but you don't have space for a cam corner if you've got to fit 32 pupils inside in the classroom as well.
8: Intensive surveillance and monitoring has helped locate an Asian hornet's nest in Ringaskiddy. The operation involved the use of miniature tracking transmitters attached to hornets, enabling the response team to rapidly trace and pinpoint the location of the nest. The discovery of the nest follows reports of an Asian hornet in the area over the past week. Conservationist with the National Parks and Wildlife Service, Sam Bailey, explains the tracking process.
11: We start off by marking an individual with a little colour pen, so we put a little coloured dot on their back, and we literally do that just by hand. And we need to do that first because we need to make sure whatever animal we're potentially going to put a device on, we know that it's going toing and froing backwards and forwards, so we know it's actually going to a nest site.
8: The Northern Ireland Secretary says the world is watching the talks to resolve the Drumcree dispute. Negotiations collapsed last night before an agreement could be made, with a legal challenge against the Orange Order March on the Garvahy Road to be heard in court next week. The standoff is now in its sixth day on the nationalist route. Secretary Chris Bryant says he's still hopeful an agreement can be reached.
12: If you don't mind, I prefer to talk about my hopes rather than my fears in regard to this. My hope is that everybody will go, they'll take a step back and go, you know what? We really have to come to a resolution of this, a long-term permanent resolution of this for future.
8: Cork Simon is holding a sleep out at Elizabeth Fort this evening. The event to support the charity through the winter will get underway at 7:30. Speaking to Red FM News, CEO of Cork Simon, Dermot Kavanagh, says the number of people accessing emergency accommodation in the southwest has become too high.
13: We housed 48 people who were long-term homeless in housing last year, but it's not enough. We need more options. We need more exits for our people. We need a success story for all of the homeless adults, nearly a thousand of them across Cork and Kerry at the minute.
8: Finally, Halle Berry's ex-husband Olivier Martinez has reportedly accused her of physically abusing their 12-year-old son. A court has granted Martinez a temporary restraining order against the Oscar-winning actor, according to legal documents cited by US media. The claims are allegations and have not been proven. The temporary order is not a final ruling on the case. And that's the latest news this hour.
14: You know when a dress code for a party says fancy? So you think, does this call for that satin midi dress in your favourite shade? That autumn floral dress? It perfectly matches your suede knee-high boots. Or what if they actually mean fancy dress? Whatever takes your fancy, we've got the very thing at very.ie.
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8: In sport, First of Football and Cove Ramblers continue their push to finish in the playoff spots. Fran Rocket side go to Bray Wanderers for a 7:45 start. Ramblers are currently in the last playoff spot in fifth, with three games to go, just a point above Kerry and Athlone. Champions Cork City, meanwhile, are on the road to face Athlone Town tonight. They all kick off at 7:45. In the Premier Division, Dundalk take on Bohemians at the same time. Locally, in the Munster Senior League Premier Division, Douglas Hall hosts Castleview from 7:45. In the Nations League tonight, Northern Ireland travel to face Ukraine in Slovakia at 7:45. Among the other games is the big clash of France and Italy at the same time. In local Gaelic games, in the Co-op Superstores Intermediate A Hurling Championship semi-final, Sarsfields and Ahada go head-to-head at Dungourney. Throw-in is at 7:30. In golf, Sergio Garcia is the latest high-profile player looking to leave LIV Golf. The former Masters champion has filed for termination of his contract with the Breakaway Tour. And that's the sport with Simply Suits.
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0: Okay, starting to move a bit better now on the N40. Just a few small delays still heading for the Jack Lynch Tunnel, kind of back towards Bloomfield there as things stand. In the city then, just busy in towards the Elysian, heavy around Albert Street, Albert Road, South Mall, Grand Parade still busy, George's Quay moving slowly, delays on McCurtain Street as well, and still a little busy on Wilton Road. That is your traffic for now with Deluxe Bathrooms and Tiling Solutions.
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0: Cloudy with showers in Cork this evening, and you'd know we're into October because temperatures dropping down later on tonight. They're going to drop down quite a bit, down to about 6 to 8 degrees overnight tonight. But don't worry, tomorrow's a nice day. Plenty sunshine tomorrow. Temperatures hitting highs of 15 or 16.
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0: 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Guaranteed winner of the biggest amount of money we have ever given away on Red FM. €312,000. 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Imagine the weekend you'd have. 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Imagine the Christmas you'd have. 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

0: Taylor Swift was at number one yet again last week, and she has been pretty much at number one nearly non-stop since this time last week with her new song. We'll find out if she's still there very shortly. But at six, it's Shakira.
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Fatai Animal at number 4 tonight on Red FM's Top 6 at 6. We do it every evening here on The Home Run. It's Cullen with you and we're counting down the biggest songs of the day in Cork as voted for by you. If you are a Cat's Eye fan or your kids are K-pop Cat's Eye fans, there's a big kind of K-pop Cat's Eye tribute act coming to City Hall later on this month. Tickets are on sale for that if you want to get your hands on tickets. Now, Take That. A lot of Take That fans in touch because Take That have released their brand new album this week. They unveiled their latest album yesterday. It's called Dreamers. It is a 12-track album and it is Take That's 10th studio album and they released it yesterday. Brand new album from Take That. So loads of Take That fans were in touch voting for various Take That songs and they have so many to pick from. Like, what a catalog over the years from Take That. Like, so many absolute tunes. So we're like, what will we do for a Friday evening? Number 3 tonight, it is a Take That classic of the Top 6 at 6. Good for a Friday evening, get you in the mood for the weekend. Here's Everything Changes.

0: UGEL moving to the Sun at number two tonight on the top six at six.
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0: Yeah, Friday's top six at six. At number six, kicking us off a little while ago, we had Shakira's Die Die, Prosper and Clooney, a proper weekend tune, Free Your Mind at number five. Cat's Eye in at number four with Animal. Take That, releasing their brand new album, their 10th studio album this week. A Take That classic at number three, Everything Changes. Number two, as you just heard, is UGEL, and she has dominated the chart since this day last week. She's been at number one every day apart from one when she was at number two, but she's there again tonight, top of the pile. No contest, miles ahead of everyone else. Taylor Swift with her brand new song, Patient Zero.
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0: Station Zero, Taylor Swift, a full week pretty much nearly at number one, one day at number two, but since last Friday, five of the last 6 days, Taylor Swift has been number one on our top six at six. That song is absolutely massive, and everything Taylor Swift does is just turns to gold, lads, doesn't it? Just do it all wrong, Taylor. It's Cullum, and we are counting down. We do it every evening, the biggest songs of the day in Cork. Top six at six returns Monday evening just after 6 o'clock. You can get in touch, 086 8104 106. That's our number. As always, we play some Amy coming up. Got Jazzy and Sonny Federa and Stella Lefty all on the way.
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9: Cloudy with showers in Cork this evening, quite a bit of rain and temperatures dropping down overnight tonight. We're into October, there's going to be a noticeable difference this evening. Temperature is going to be down around 6 to 8 degrees overnight tonight. But then tomorrow looking like a lovely day, some nice sunshine with highs of about 15 or 16 for Saturday. Right now, 6:31, let's check in and get your latest news headlines.
10: Asian hornet's nest has been recovered in Ringaskiddy in County Cork. It follows multiple sightings of Asian hornets in Cork last year. New technology helps speed up the search for the nest. French President Emmanuel Macron says G7 leaders have agreed to work in a coordinated manner to help bring down diesel prices. Writing on X, he says they've agreed to release strategic reserves of up to 100 million barrels within 4 months. It comes after leaders from the G7 bloc held an urgent meeting to discuss global diesel supply. Gardaí say they're ready to start seizing e-scooters from minors who don't abide by the new rules. From today, under 18s will no longer be allowed to ride an e-scooter in a public place. It's the second change to the rules in recent weeks, with high-visibility clothing and helmets now also required. Finally, Alison Hammond left Friday's edition of This Morning after becoming unwell during a live segment. Her co-presenter, Dermot O'Leary, escorted her from the set as she was seen clutching her chest before a retching noise was heard off camera. Dermot later told viewers she would not return for the rest of the programme and no further details about Alison's condition were given.

0: Amy on Cork's Red FM. It is Cullum on the Home Run Friday evening. Now, if you are into your comic books and you're into your superheroes and all of that kind of thing, something in Cork for you this weekend. It's called the Cork Comic Con. If you're looking for something to do this weekend, might be nice for the kids or even the big kids as well. It's on tomorrow and it's on Sunday at the Marina Market. They've got like three halls in the amazing Marina Market, and they've got loads of stuff going on there. They're going to have comic guests for a weekend of gaming, cosplay, international traders, interactive sets, fans, panels, talks, workshops, and loads more. It's for kids and adults, and tickets are on sale right now for Cork Comic Con if you want to go along. It's open from 9:30 tomorrow morning, right through till 7 p.m. and then through till 5 p.m. on Sunday as well if you want to check out Cork Comic Con. Coming up for you, Stevie G is on the way, get you in the mood for the weekend very, very shortly. Before that, playing some Sabrina Carpenter. I've got Pitbull and Neo and Stella Lefty all coming up.
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Sabrina Carpenter, that's Manchild on Cork's Red FM. It's Cullum on the home run. Stevie G on the way for you very shortly from 7, kickstarting your Friday night party right now. Casso and Ray, here's Prada. Hey, ladies.

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0: 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Is Misha Katie Jane agus Bílum ar dúisig Red FM, modern day Danic o Shaka Diade.
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0: Mighty Goo wrapping us up on the home run this evening. That is it from me for this evening and for this week. I'll be back with you as always Monday evening from 4 p.m. Stevie G is on the way. He will get you in the weekend mood. Have a great weekend, whatever you're up to. I'll see you back here Monday from 4. Good luck. 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
9: At 7 o'clock, good evening, I'm Ruth O'Connell. Emmanuel Macron's confirmed the G7 countries will release up to 100 million barrels of petroleum reserves, including diesel. The French president said the reserves will be shared within 4 months under the coordination of the International Energy Agency. The seven countries also agreed to produce at the maximum capacity in their respective refineries. It follows an emergency meeting of G7 leaders on the global energy situation amid concerns about potential diesel shortages. Transport Minister Dara O'Brien says a 90-day diesel export ban from the United States would not be of benefit to the EU or the US.
10: We know the environment we're living in, elevated prices right the way across the world because of the conflict in the Middle East and particularly the issues in the Strait of Hormuz, and any other issues that come in further complicate that, like the potential of a diesel export ban for 90 days from the United States would not be something that would be welcome. We know it would not be of benefit to either the US or indeed citizens of the European Union. So that's what we're working through.
9: The government has an exchequer surplus of €2.4 billion in advance of budget day on Tuesday. The figure at the end of September is an increase of €0.9 billion year on year. However, when the 2025 revenues, which arose from the EU Apple tax ruling, are excluded, that's an increase in the underlying exchequer balance of €4.2 billion, largely due to strong tax growth. Tax revenue at the end of September stood at €78.9 billion, which was up 10.7% in the same period last year. Total expenditure was €93.7 billion. The Taoiseach's appealing for calm as the dispute around the Drumcree parade continues. The latest discussions involving the Orange Order, Garvahy Road residents and British Secretary of State for Northern Ireland, Chris Bryant, broke up without resolution late last night. The Taoiseach says continued dialogue is important.
11: The solution has to be through dialogue, through mediation, through engagement between those on the Orange Order, within the Orange Order, and the local community and the residents association. That is ultimately the way to do this. I think everyone needs to stay calm. I would appeal for calm. I'd appeal to political parties not to be inflaming the situation in any way. And I think that is important.
9: The Irish Nurses and Midwives organisations calling on the HSE to intervene as newly qualified nurses and midwives are not being offered jobs due to budgetary issues. The union says there are hospital vacancies around the country and a failure to offer contracts to graduates breaches national employment commitments. Phil Nihay, General Secretary of the INMO, says there is an obligation to hire graduates.
12: What they're generally saying to us, because we as the union representing these students, graduating students, have raised the issue obviously with each of the employers, is that they are outside of their budgetary constraint. Now, we believe strongly that the commitments we have from the HSE nationally and from the Department of Health render that an excuse that just doesn't hold up.
9: Farmers protested outside a Dublin restaurant today after an Irish Times review revealed the meat they use is not Irish produced. Soul Seafood and Grill is part owned by the chair of Bord Bia, Larry Murren. The IFA claims there's a contradiction between Bord Bia's promotion of Irish food and the restaurant serving imported products, including Dutch chicken and Bangladeshi prawns. Barry Murphy, the Farmers Journal's deputy news editor, says why this is really striking a nerve among the farming community.
13: The producers who protested at Larry Murren's co-owned restaurant today would say that if they were properly supported, that they would be able to fill greater capacity of that, say, chicken market in Ireland. They currently produce about 50% of the chicken consumed here. But they're saying if the likes of Larry Murren, as chair of Bord Bia, supported their industry, that they would be able to do a lot more. I suppose that example needs to be set from the top, and it doesn't get much higher than being chair of Bord Bia.
9: And the Minister for Agriculture, Martin Hayden's, reminding farmers of the importance of vaccinating livestock against blue tongue. It comes after new cases were detected in Dublin, Meath, Roscommon, Longford and Waterford in recent days. That's your news update at 4 minutes past 7.

0: Then we got Robin S and Alison Limerick with back-to-back classics. I was going through my vinyl yesterday and I pulled out a treble pack of the Alison Limerick with mixes from Paul Oakenfold. Obviously, we got the Morales, Sound Factory, all of that jazz, and a Roman Anthony mix, which is pretty cool. Check it out on my vinyl love page. But we've got Milky on the way next.
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0: Let Me Down Easy by Rare Pleasure was the soul track reworked by David Morales and Jocelyn Brown, two legends of dance music. Into Needing You, before that Ewan McVicar. Next is Roger Sanchez.
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8: And I often think, would we be better off if we did have a Munster Republic? 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

times, including a legendary gig with Ministry of Sound and Sir Henry's. He also did a show on Red for many years, on a Friday night, in fact, but a legendary track and a legendary artist and DJ. This guy knows how to produce records and DJ as well. His name is Pete Heller, and this was one of the big tracks of, I guess it was circa 2000, but a big summery anthem. Even as we move into October, it still sounds good. Cork's Red FM. Big love.

0: Corkshot FM, well, they're absolute legends of dance music as well, as is Armand Van Helden. We had Armand Van Helden before Daft Punk's Digital Love. Next is Femi taking it back to Ireland and taking the tempo down with a big hit called Noble. I came
1: 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It's Stevie G on Cork's Red FM. 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

0: themselves, of course, at the weekend. And another duo, another few duos, Warren G, Nate Dogg, Blue Cantrell, Sean Paul, and Snoop Dogg and Pharrell. We've got more dance music on the way, including Jamiroquai. We got Pink Pantress on the way, Janet Jackson, Jazzy, and lots more.
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another track from another Treddy, and well, big anticipation as Jazzy releases her debut album on October the 23rd. She's been around making hits for years now, but the big

0: Great to see Pink Pantress blowing up in the last few years. Boys of Lair was part of that story. 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

0: 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It most certainly is the weekend. You had the Shapeshifters followed by Michael Gray. Troy Sivan's got a new track called Party. Let's hear it next.
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A reggae classic from Sister Nancy. 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

0: mixes and club guides and party music, dance music you like. Don't forget, tomorrow between 4 and 6, I'll be holding it down right here. But tonight we continue with more from Jazzy next.
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12: And I often think, would we be better off if we did have a Munster Republic? 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

0: another successful Irish group, Bicep, with a new single called Air. We got Reggie in there with Emer and 49th of May as well. 49th of May, rather. Drake is next with Passion Fruit.
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got drive, I don't need a car. Money really all that we fiending for. I'm doing things they ain't seen before. 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I'm a demon lord. Fall off what? 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Called your bluff, better cite the source. 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

Leon Warwick. Rita recorded that as well. But Paint the Town Red is the name of the jam. 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This is Comeback Girl. Still on the way, Tyler. We got music from Rihanna coming up. Dolce, Femi, and lots more.

0: and lots of talented Irish artists. Brick Nasty, they're so amazing. Big Cork connection too with Sam Healy, who plays with Brick Nasty quite a lot. Femi, Khaki Kid, all together on Take a Trip. What a tune. That's it for me. Catch you tomorrow at 4.
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5: Yeah! It's Shane Quinlan clocking on this Friday night. Hope you're all keeping well. Kicking us off this hour, it's Dermot Kennedy.
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Rihanna, you're on Cork's Red FM. Taylor Swift is on the way, but first, it is our very own Irish DJ, Jazzy. 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

0: Brand new music by Taylor Swift. You're on Cork's Red FM this Friday night. Hope you're all keeping well. It's Sinead Quinlan keeping you company. We have made it to another weekend. Shakira's on the way, but coming up next, we're going country with Ella Langley.
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One Republic with I Ain't Worried, you're on Quirks Red FM. Ash is on the way, but first, I haven't had this in a while actually. It's a proper throwback. It is Agnes with Release Me. Release.

0: song is all over TikTok. Stop the Wedding by Ash here on Cork's Red FM. Edition of Quinlan keeping you company tonight. I went to my first ever foreign wedding actually last week. I was over in Nerca in Spain. It was gorgeous. I was like, okay, I get it. I totally understand now why people do this. It was so, so lovely. And the weather was beautiful as well. Even though it was, you know, later in the year, it felt like summer. It was so nice. Jess Glynn, The Weeknd, coming up next.
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Carbonara's and Dua Lipa. You're on Quirks Red FM. I follow her on TikTok and she just seems to be on holiday all the time. She does like a couple of gigs and then she's just on holidays for 6 months. I like it. She's doing life right. Benson Boone is on the way, but first, here's Dave Lofts.

0: Tygo, Whitney Houston, you're on Cork's Red FM this Friday night. It is Sinead with the Irish band Florence Road. They're coming up next.
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0: It's Nick Quinlan clocking on for another hour tonight. Gracie Abrams is on the way, but kicking us off, it's a band from Bray by the name of Florence Road.
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0: Cork's Red FM and me, Sinead, this Friday night. Now, I became at least 5% more Cork there during the week. I actually can't believe it took me until now to do it. But I finally had my first ever sloppy foley. That's right. It's a delicacy of Murphy's Chipper. And my God, it was glorious. Genuinely now. It was so delicious. But I posted up my Instagram, and to be fair now, not exactly the most photogenic thing to be posting up. But nevertheless, I knew it was a big moment as a Cork person. You know what I mean? My first sloppy foley. I put it up, thought no more, put my phone away. And I kind of forgot that like a lot of the people following me aren't from Cork. And they're all like, what in the name of Jesus is a sloppy foley? I'm like, look, you're going to have to come down to Cork and taste it for yourself. It's a true, it's a sight to behold. It was beautiful. My God, I tell you, it was my first and it won't be my last. Lado, Mariah Carey on the way next.
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0: That is Femi and Khaki Kid on that one. A lot of love coming in for the Snoppy Foley. It is amazing, to be fair. I am obsessed now. I'm like, I wish I never knew about it because now I'm going to be getting it all the time. But look, that's what life is about, isn't it? The small little pleasures in life. But somebody's up to text me in here. Said Sinead, yeah, Snoppy Foley is great, but have you tried the weapon? No. That's going to be my next thing. Apparently it's chips, cheese, tree tenders and curry. So yeah. Murphy's Shipper, I'll be back in for the weapon there during the week. Avicii is coming up, but next, it's Doja Cat.
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0: 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That's it for me. I'm off this weekend. I'm up in Dublin on Sunday. I'm going to see Hans Zimmer in Three Arena. I actually can't wait. It's going to be amazing. One of the most famous composers in the world. John's going to be looking after my show. But there is loads of music on the way next, so don't be going anywhere. And yeah, if you're looking for me, really, I'll be having a soppy foley. That's where I'll be.
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everything was broken. The devil hit his second stride. But you remember what I told you. Someday I'll need your spine to hide behind. For fear of moments stolen, I don't wanna say goodnight, but I still see you in the morning.

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